0: Oh, they switch from here, like easy like that?
1: My first skateboard, my brother got a skateboard for me, and then I didn't have money to buy things to make the

0: kites. And then I sold the skateboard so cheap just to buy the line, the papers, everything to make the kites.
1: So is this a hobby that you have?
2: Yeah, I grew up with this thing.
1: Oh, it's a culture?
2: Yeah, it's a culture, like in Brazil, like in the ghettos, you know?
1: Yeah, in the favela?
2: In the favelas.
0: And then the kite season was gone, and then I went to skate. Then I was like, no.
1: I failed. I tried to make it, but it was all completely crooked, so the homie's gonna hook it up right here.
0: I was just showing up to the skate park every day and watching people skate, and then when they change a board, I ask, yo, can I have this board, you know?
1: Looking good.
0: No. I got my own skateboard, like, from all the people that helped me, give me old board, old wheels. And then I start skating, and then never did that again, no, never quit, never stop.
1: Arts and crafts with Thiago Lemos. Look at that. How do you control this thing?
2: Like, you need to know these techniques, like, to do a trick, like, you need to do this, yeah, and then send some lines. And then you hold it, and then when it gets close, you...
1: There's a tree, though.
2: And then he come back and...
1: Can't believe it's working.
2: He's getting the technique.
1: Well, that was a good time, but the wind is over, so the fun is over too. Time to get back to more skating.
2: Yeah, let's go. Let's do it.

0: a day, what a day.
1: Never been done, never been done.
2: Yada!
1: Damn, Magic, fuck yeah.
3: Foi, mais um.
1: Aê, cara. Flip, thanks, G.
4: E aí, pai? Vem?
2: Tá um pozão.
4: Não dá nada, tá de boa. Esse é o Madars, lá da Europa. Lá.
0: Letônia.
4: Letônia, de Letônia.
0: Mm-hmm. You grew up in this house?
4: Yeah, I grew up in this house. I have some trophies here, some contests from back in the
0: God.
4: Day.
0: What a champion. Yeah, this guy.
4: This was just to survive, like, you know, go to the contest. Just with the one-way ticket. Mm-hmm. Then you have to make it happen.
5: A gente também vivia muito na rua, a gente pedia dinheiro na rua pra arrumar o campeonato, o dinheiro só de ida pra ir pra uma cidade que nem sabia onde que era. 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
4: We had to make it happen somehow to go back home, so that's how I got better. I used to live in this room, me, my brother and my sister, in this room.
2: 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Eu falei, será?
4: King of the skate park. That's funny, bro.
0: King of Brazil. So which trophy is most important to you?
4: This one is like 2011, my first time in US. I got this in Tampa.
0: That shit's
4: this.
0: Tight.
4: Yeah, so they paid for me to go back the next year and skate Tampa again.
0: Oh,
4: yeah.
0: Okay, random. Crowd's favorite. My favorite.
4: Yeah. You're my favorite. Thank you.
0: I love Thiago.
4: I love you too, brother.
0: So we've seen where Thiago comes from. Now let's go to the big city of Sao Paulo to see where the journey continued. Estação Conceição.
4: Yeah.
0: What is this place?
4: This is a very special place for us. We have a lot of good memories here and we enjoy so much that we don't want to leave, so we just stay here, everyone together, skating. And then when we're tired, we sit under the stairs all together, kind of like sleep, and then just put the board here and lay on the board, you know.
0: Under this thing?
4: Yeah. We didn't have money.

0: Never been done.
1: Love you, Jack.
0: Never been done.
2: I grew up watching Alex Carolino, Rodrigo Peterson, Rodrigo TX, all these guys that had a lot of pop, and then, like, I wanna do tricks like them, like with pop and skate tall ledges.
3: He wants to pay homage to the OGs and to the skaters that created what everybody's enjoying these days.
0: Yeah, I started skating in 2000, you know, and at that time, everyone was wearing baggy pants. That was how I want to look like in a skateboarding, you know.
3: He doesn't care about trends. If he wants to push Sweet Mongo, you're never going to stop him because he thinks it's cool and he's going to make it look cool.
4: We just got here to Museo de Ipiranga. And just as we got here, I'm on top of the hill, and I decided to handstand down all the way to here. And Thiago said, the hill is mellow, it's gonna be easy. And once I start going, I go so fast I can't even stop anymore, and I had to bail out at the bottom of the hill and flew

0: What does skateboarding mean to you?
1: Community. 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
2: Caralho, never been done.
3: Pão de queijo.
4: Pão de queijo, cheese bread.
3: My favorite thing about Brazil. 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

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I'm here in Montreal to visit the myth, the magic, and the madness of the Dime Glory Challenge. The greatest skate event in the world.

0: What is the Dime Glory Challenge?
1: Basically an event for skaters from skaters.
0: It started as the Dime Store Crew, a gang of homies out here in Montreal skating, filming clips. They wanted to make like a little video crew out of it, and that's how it started. And now it's just Dime putting on crazy events like the Glory Challenge and living the Montreal street skater life.
1: It's an amazing, amazing city.
2: First, I'm linking up with two Canadian legends, Dime Pro Alexis Lacroix and powerhouse Ryan DeCenzo, to explore Montreal's iconic spots.
3: Look at this thing.
4: This was one of the spots that just stood out like forever.
1: This has been around since like 76 as
3: and
1: well.
3: And it's not built for skating.
1: No, and
4: it
1: like...
4: It looks like it's built for skating, but it's not.
3: Yeah, it's all right. It's not all right. It's not that bad.
4: Yeah. It's tough to skate here.

0: That was heavy.
1: Nobody's ever done anything on those stairs before.
2: Wow.
3: Crazy.
2: Are you in the loop on what's gonna happen this year?
4: Yeah, I know what's going on.
2: And you think there'll be fire this time too?
5: That we never know.
2: Never know. And there's like a Joe Valdez challenge.
5: Yeah, he's a legendary San Francisco skater. He's a pioneer in the skating of skinny ledges.
1: Yep.
5: And death-defying spots.
1: Yep. He's got the super famous one at China Banks.
5: Yeah.
1: That he ollied on the other corner of the lantern top from one skinny to the other skinny. And that's why I think the Dime homies love
5: him. Yeah, and he
1: so
5: did
1: much.
5: The famous hand signs. Like right before doing it,
1: yeah,
5: with the breathing and eyes closed, and I think that brought like a whole like mythical side of like the character.
6: Isn't Joe Valdez supposed to be here? Are you kidding me? Joe's here? Has anyone seen Joe Valdez? Who is that masked madman? Reveal yourself!

0: I'm so honored to have my name be put together with such a big event, you know, that's touched so many lives.
1: The most glorious session ever.
0: In all honesty, all I really wanted to do in skateboarding for myself, my goals was to inspire, and I fulfilled my dream.
1: He fucking did it!
2: Wow.
3: It's a good spot, but now I can see there's like dirt, so it might be hard to take the

0: Yeah, matter.
1: Well, it started to rain. So let's go look at the spot where Alexi jumped in the water, landed on a fish, knocked it out, got out of the water and was holding the fish. How lucky do you gotta be?
2: We didn't know, but actually this like pond is quite magical and there's like really big like salmon in there. I guess we put wood here. Lucky day for fishing.
1: Let's go see if there's any fish now.
2: Yeah, maybe we'll see.
1: It's full.
2: Seems pretty fishy.
1: Full of salmon.
2: And we ate the fish after as well. There's no waste in the making of that clip.
1: Was it real? You actually caught a fish when you like jumped in the water? Did you actually knock the fish out or something?
2: I mean, it was already there like waiting for me to kind of like catch me. I think the fish was just like getting ready to offer it himself.
1: Yeah, to the gods.
2: To the gods of skin.

0: skateboarding. Yeah, I feel like without creativity, like, we wouldn't be doing anything. If you create, I guess people are more like stoked on it, they get more hype. So I guess if Dime's working well, it's because they're creating more than replicating.
1: And her name is?
2: Rita.
1: Rita.
0: I got a tattoo.
3: Bye. Bye, Rita.
0: He's like, I'm out.
4: It's amazing to see people from everywhere outside. A lot of rad skaters from all over the world together.
5: Peace Park!
0: And it really helps the scene, it helps the city, it helps like young skaters to be inspired.
6: Oh, yeah. Hell yeah.
1: Rain or shine, street challenge, let's go.
5: On the streets of Montreal!
1: Yeah!
5: Fuck. Oh my God, he just fell.

0: Where's my hat?
1: This is not a skateboard contest. This is a skateboard party.
2: It's like a gathering of creative minds coming together in one to just shine. We're all in it together, creating like this, all this vibration and creative perspectives and happiness, you know? And that's what Dime brings, is bringing us all together to be happy, creative, and just have a blast.
3: That is how magic is made.
1: 50 of the best world skaters, 7,000 people watching. It's gonna be fire. I'm not officially invited, but I'm gonna try to barge it, sneak in.
4: I mean, Dime to me is like the premier creative out of the box thinking event. If a child's fantasy became a skate event, this would be it.
1: Look at that. There's Brian.
5: Fuck yeah, dude, what's going on?
1: We're filming Skate Tales. Brian. Hey, Brian.
6: It's like the greatest contest in the world, like for skateboarding or like of anything.
5: Wow. It's just fun and it's just like a jam style. I kind of want to try it in heel.
7: Are you guys filming a Skate Tales?
1: Yes, we are.
5: No way.
4: You just got a barge, man. Yeah. After yesterday, you got the street cred. You didn't barge.
1: Can I skate the event, please? After the handstand, I was like, oh, now I can skate. Now I can skate.
4: Finally, let me know.
1: Brian made a promise he cannot move. The big bang. First challenge. I'm gonna go for it. I'm gonna try the rail. The scariest rails I ever seen.

crazy.

0: everyone's all in it for the greater good of the art, and it's really wholesome. It's more than just a challenge. It's like a way of being yourself, but at the same time, collaborating with all your friends and those who are in the same boat, you know?
1: The sarcophagus came out of the ancient pyramid. The last challenge! The volcano is about to erupt! I skated at 9 point size!
2: Donna! Montreal! He's proposing!
1: This guy proposed to his future wife!
3: You can accept the challenge, you can give it a shot. You don't have to like compete and perform. It's just about like a communal effort to like achieve all these challenges.
1: This is absolutely unreal.
4: The Diamond Glory Challenge means to me, from a skater's eye, putting Montreal on the map.
3: Just a celebration of skateboarding and the community.
0: There's no losers. We're all winners. You know, at the end of the day, you know, it's all comes down to just having fun.
5: Sick skateboarding with an insane amount of energy, an insane event.
1: It's great to be alive right now, bro. Holy shit.
6: Yo, skatetales, I'm in Tokyo to visit a punk rock skater Japan can't tame. The Japanese super rat. Let's go, 1, 2, 3, 4.

0: In a country where street skating is still taboo, Kento Yoshioka, aka Japanese Super Rat, has mastered the art of non-conformity and no complies. In this episode, we'll skate the Tokyo streets after dark, experience his band's raw punk energy, and meet the counterculture icons who are backing his rise. This isn't just about skateboarding, it's self-expression in its rawest form. Let's go meet the Emperor of the Underground, Japanese Super Rat. We are in Zushi, a small beach town 1 hour away from the madness of Tokyo. And this is where Kento lives. This is where he finds his peace and calms down before the craziness of skateboarding.
1: Kento!
0: Whoa! What the devil is this?
2: On guard!
0: Smells good in here. This is your room?
1: Ah, yes.
0: It's a very Japanese style, yeah?
1: Yes.
0: Why Zushi? Why not Tokyo?
1: Zushi is very chill.
0: Chill?
1: Tokyo is very hard. So many good skaters in Canada.
0: A lot of good skaters here. Ryo?
1: Yeah, Ryo. Hongo Brothers. Shin Sanbongi.
0: Oh my god. Some of the best Japanese skaters live in this small little beach town. Kento's got two of his own companies, hardware and some rings, jewelry.
1: OG.
0: Original gangster.
1: No, official garbage.
0: Official garbage.
1: Yes.
0: Living in Zushi, eating sushi.
1: 10 歳の時に、2010年にスケボーを始めて、俺の父ちゃんがスケボーを飾りで家に飾ってて、で、これ誰も乗ってないじゃんと思って、それでスケボーを始めた。あ、地元は、愛媛県の松山市っていうところで、弓山慎吾くんっていうスケーターがいて、彼は大阪ダガーズのメンバーで、毎日一緒にスケボーして、それでめっちゃインスピレーションされて、なんか変な技、変わったトリックとか教えてくれたり、変わった滑りのスケーター、海外のやつとか、見せてくれたりして、そういうのでノーコンプライとかボンレスとかが出てきて、だからそういうのばっか真似してやってたから。
0: It's raining out in Zushi, so like true super rats, we took it underground.
3: Doing crazy tricks and using your hands and putting your feet on the ground, then he's probably the king of that type of skating right now.
0: Yabai, psycho!
1: At 14 years old, my local skater friend invited me to Tokyo. で誘ってくれて、で一緒に東京のスポットとかパークでスケボーして、それでめっちゃ羨ましいと思って、それでああじゃあ東京行きたいと思って、お父さんに東京行きたいって言ったら、お父さんも協力してくれて、行ってきなよって。その10代の時にみんなでここでスケートゲームしたり。
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0: 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You slept there?
1: Yes. ああ、そう。みんなの家が泊まれなかったり、連絡つかなかったりしたら、ここで寝たり。
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1: 尊敬。
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0: Good night, Kento.
1: Good night.
0: Sweet dreams.
1: Yes, sweet dreams.
0: Just gonna have a little nap like Kento used to do back in the day.

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0: Is it time to go skate?
1: Skate's legal.
0: Okay, let's go.

0: And we're kicked out. 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
1: He's not just a skateboarder. Yeah, he's an expresser. He expresses everything. It's like our family history, you know? I've been knowing him since like he first came out to Tokyo when he was around 14. He already had his own style by skating and by the music and by the way he wore his clothes. It was all already almost polished. He just became punk.

0: なんかもうとことん違うやつになってやろうって思って
1: 。 I've probably seen already 10 tricks I've never seen before in my life. That's our translator right there.

0: やばい。
1: よっしゃ。
0: So we go see your sponsor's office?
1: Yes.
0: Tight Booth and...
1: Edison.
0: Edison. Knock, knock.
2: Welcome.
0: Lawrence.
2: FDB, man.
1: Adidas team manager.
0: Now you also work for...
2: I also work for Edison and Tight Booth.
0: Shinpei Ueno?
1: Yeah! Shinpei Ueno.
0: Big fan, man. He made all the lens videos. Two of the greatest minds in Japan are sitting right here across from each other. Tight Booth and Edison, Nippon Ichiban.
2: Tight Booth and Edison are two separate brands. Tight Booth started in Osaka. Edison started in Tokyo. In 2016, they came together and have kind of championed the Japanese skate scene.
1: Edison logo. Edison.
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0: Not only do these guys have one of the biggest skateboard brands in Japan, but they're also part of the team. They're skaters, so skateboard brands run by skaters. That's how it should be, you know?

0: I love you, Kento.
1: I love you.
0: Japanese super rats. Howdy, Skate Tails. Welcome to Florida. I'm here with the Dern Bros, professional skaters who cracked the code to internet success. And we got a special guest, Mr. Bam Margera.
2: I'm not trying to say nothing or nothing. I'm just simply trying to say it's showtime.
0: And when you run your own YouTube channel, it's always showtime. Meet the Dern Bros, a wild trio who blew up online with insane stunts, DIY madness, and legit skating. From their viral skate house to pro careers with Zero and Heroin, we're diving into their world to see how they balance internet fame with staying true to the game. Let's get it. So what is this place?
3: We're at my parents' house. This is where I grew up here. Definitely put a lot of hours in. I had knee surgery, so I had nothing to do for like 6 months but build and look forward to skating again.
0: It's like a child's dream, right?
3: It is, but it didn't come easy.
4: The stars aligned for us to all just still be doing the same thing we've been doing since we were growing up, you know? Skating, filming, it's all we know.
5: I'm feeling fine. I got another hot skate.
6: I had wanted to do a YouTube channel for a long time. I was set to just go out to California and move there and just dive into the YouTube thing. COVID happened. I got held back. And then the Barracks hit us up and said, hey, you guys are all at your parents' place. Why don't you film a big edit on the ramp and we'll put it together and premiere it on the channel, like the Barracks. That video took off, and we ended up meeting Bam because of that.
2: You know, I always get a lot of rings at the gate at Castle Bam that says, you know, can we come in and skate? I've seen a lot of hammers go down, but when I looked out the window, they're going off the roof and shit, and they're not stopping. The Dern Brothers, when it comes to skateboarding, they'll smash your goddamn face into the wall.
6: That was finally the first time where we're like, okay, now let's do our actual first video for Dern Brothers. And we filmed an edit out there. You know, the Castle Bam house tour, that one is over 6 million views right now. And that was our first ever YouTube video.
7: One, two, three, you three. Brother Bam, the Dern Margera boys.
0: Some skaters just look up to search for spots. And Dalton Dern is a prime example of that.
2: They have what it takes. Their YouTube channel's blowing up. Kanan just went pro for Zero. And Dalton went pro for Heroin at the same exact time.
8: That was the best one you've ever done.
9: We try to practice here, train as much as we can. So you never know what's out there in the wild.

0: was a nice little slide.
1: Fuck yeah, man. Did he just do that first try? Got it.
0: Yeah. Fucking A.
2: 22 plus years they've been chasing a dream. They finally accomplished it.
3: Yeah.
2: I thought that would put them on easy street, and they're like, no, we got way more to do.
1: Yeah. Burn my eyebrows.
4: Florida is where it all started, but now we're off to California to see how the Dern Bros run their YouTube operation.
1: This is the headquarters of the Dern Brothers YouTube channel. Let's go check it out, where the magic happens. How are you guys doing today?
5: Good.
1: I can feel the magic here. And you guys got to do like a video every week?
6: That was our goal for a while, but we decided to kind of focus more on the quality. We just want to put them out when they're ready.
1: Do you get some sleep sometimes?
6: Sometimes. Sometimes.
1: First thing in the morning, right after the coffee, straight into the bank from the roof.
7: I definitely wasn't as into it as first, but once we started getting the ball rolling, like, okay, well, like, wow, we actually got like 10,000 subscribers now. We're starting to make like a little bit of money. So just seeing like, okay, if we put in a little more work, I won't have to do these side jobs anymore and I'll be able to skate a lot more. And I think that's what people want, you know?
1: These are the Clive Dixon questions for the interview for their YouTube channel now on spot history about El Toro.
8: Important things to remember: when Clive is talking, we just shut up and let him say his thing until he's done.
1: Hey, Clive.
9: What up?
6: We're here with Matters. We're doing Skate Tales and Spot History at the same time.
1: Two rabbits with one shot.
6: The Spot History series in itself, those videos take off every time. We get a minimum of, you know, 50,000 views, like, at the lowest. For the nollie nose blunt, how much of a battle was it to nollie into that trick?
9: I was pretty much over it. I was like, dude, I can't skate it anymore today. Mills showed me one of the attempts where I stuck it. I was like, fuck it, dude. And I went back up the stairs. I think three more tries, I landed it.
1: What's the next trick you're gonna try?
9: Well, at one point, I was dreaming of the switch blunt.
1: Yeah, it's the same. I believe in you. 100K, about to be 100 mil.
6: When we started doing the spot history videos, El Toro was our first episode. Basically how it started, Kanan skated El Toro back in the day. He filmed himself do a lip slide down it. And then I was like trying to figure out how we could incorporate that footage into a video. I'm like, what if we go to the spot, talk about that, but also talk about our favorite tricks at the spot? So we did that and it blew up. But being as it was the first episode, we didn't really put together a list. We just feel like El Toro deserves like a proper spot history. So we're going back to
1: do it right.
7: Look at this, somebody was skating it recently.
1: Right now we're gonna see how the Dern Bros do the spot history video. They've done a bunch of preparation with all the names of the tricks. El Toro, there's not a more famous spot. Yo, what's up? We got the list, 10 pages.
6: This week we're in Southern California, and right behind us, it's one of the most famous stair sets in the world.
10: The way you film a YouTube video, it is very much its own thing when it comes to filmmaking.
6: We got someone that skated it here with us today, Matters. Walk us through that day. What gave you the idea to firecracker the stair set?
1: Took 60 tries to land that.
7: Wow.
1: The hardest part was walking up 60 times.
6: You wanna try some camera work?
1: Yeah, just tell me which button to
6: press. Sounds good.
1: Hello. Can I zoom in on you, please? Learning from professional YouTubers like the Dern Bros, I understand it's important to interact with the audience. So let us know below what's your favorite trick at El Toro. What's your favorite trick that's going down here?
11: Probably go with Foy, front crook, first try.
1: Yeah.
11: It's just like the most insane thing to me.
1: I cannot front crook. Can you front crook?
3: I like that.
1: Jamie Foy, Thrasher cover, straight to Skater of the Year.
7: Like with our spot histories, we try and put every single trick in there.
1: Ryan DeCenzo, Nolly.
7: Just preserving the history for the younger generation.
1: They document the history and find out who did what, because you cannot go and repeat that trick unless it's paying official homage.
5: I ended up just doing 50-180 because I wanted to do something that hadn't been done. Not the coolest trick, but got something.
6: I think anything down El Toro is pretty cool.
1: We're finished up with a 20 stair, but the spot history keeps going around the whole school area.
6: Kanan, zoom in on Matters. He's gonna name the last two tricks.
1: Christian Jordan did frontside 50-50. Ryan DeCenzo did it backside.
6: Cool. That's it. Okay, we're done with the history. So everything else is skating now. So perform.

0: So we show what it's like at the spa. We show shots of the run up, the landing, and we're like, all right, let's see what it's like to skate it now.
1: We know how to get each other hype on these scary things.
2: What about my shoes?

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So I think he's got it this track.

0: like grinding a 22 stair rail. 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It's really like the dream team with me and my brothers.
1: With El Toro spot history in the bag, we're off to a flat bar paradise for a session at a legendary skate house.
2: So whose house is this?
3: This is the homie Renee. He owns a company called Blunt Steel. He makes all these crazy different types of rails, and I just love coming over here. You can like, just endless possibilities here.

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0: I think my brother is trying to set the record for most roof drops on a Skate Tales episode ever.
1: Growing up, like, we would try to ollie, like, everything at the skate park. I really loved doing it, and then, like, the more you're doing it, too, you just feel like you're kind of adapting to it, so you can just kind of keep it going in this crazy, like, way.
2: How many rooftops do you think you can do in one day?
0: I don't know. I could probably take, like, 50 to 100.
2: I'd say 100 for sure.
0: Might have to prove this.
2: My first try.

0: Okay, I'm done.
1: Hello.
0: That was the splits right there.
2: Good start. Sick.
0: Voila.
3: Whenever we did the spot history here, and I was just like looking at this, like, man, it'd be pretty cool to put a flat bar across that. And I was just like, I have all the connections, like, why not do it?
4: Kanan and his brothers worked so hard to elevate their careers, but having a YouTube show didn't have an influence on him getting on the team. That's just accelerating his position.
5: What do you think about the setup we got going on?
0: Yeah, I don't really want to get wet, but I have to try.
6: You got too nice of an outfit to get in the water.
0: I got an extra set.
4: I enforced a really strong work ethic at the beginning of the brand, and I feel that the Derm Bros, they're cut from a similar cloth.
3: I brought three completes. I have three extra decks, which I might not even need, but wanted to be prepared. I have like seven pairs of shoes here, because I know that's the hardest part, is to get those dry.
6: I got better ways to spend my Sunday than jumping in that mucky water. I would definitely go in too.
0: It's narrow, it's long, and you don't want to get wet. First try, let's check it out. Wow.
2: Damn.
0: Almost stayed dry. Close.
2: Oh, I was like, yes, I'm doing it.
5: Wow, we got it for sure.
0: Second contender, Dalton Dern.
2: Damn it.
4: This is one of those things that looks good no matter what.
0: It's my turn.
2: The board. Wanted it.
0: Oh, it's fresh. It's not as easy as I thought it would be. Oh my God, I need it so bad.
2: Yes, that was worth it.
7: Hey,
2: I'm so happy.
7: One more.
2: Yes.
5: Yeah.
2: Yes.
5: You got it.
4: That was sick.
0: For me, it was just like
5: a lot of water.

0: were always helping. Dalton changed my board out while I was just trying to get the other one dry. Trying to keep the hype. Like, come on, dude, you got it. Right here, get it over with. It can be over with in like 5 seconds.
1: I'm coming! I'm coming!
2: Brothers.
3: It's really like the dream team with me and my brothers.
1: If he does this, we all do this.
3: It's just magic when we all come together.
4: I landed on my head in there.
5: Very thankful for the hype that we've gotten and from the skate community. It kind of makes you just want to keep going and doing more and more.
2: What does skateboarding mean to you?
3: We owe everything we have to skateboarding.
0: Like, whether I would make it as a pro skater or not, I knew that I love skating, and I'm always gonna do it until I can't, you know?
5: It's like my shoes, this thing. It's literally like my shoes, you know? For the longest time, this felt more normal than walking. I'm just so stoked that I get to do this every single day. It's insane.
2: I'm here with the Dern Bros, professional skaters, who cracked the code to internet success.
1: Well, I think only he would do that.
6: This ramp is starting to look like termites holding hands.

0: Brazilian skate legend Sandro Dias is going to attempt to skate down the world's biggest ramp.
1: Tô animado, tô bem ansioso.
0: Sandro will work his way up this 88.9 meter building in a series of increasing heights, setting two world records and turning an urban myth into reality. Sandro will start from the bottom platform and work his way up the ramp as he redefines the limits of skateboarding.
1: High speed, G-force, obviously the height. Let's do this.

0: Sandro Diaz, the Brazilian multiple world vert skateboard champion, taking on the challenge to drop in from an incredible 70 meters. The feat is not for the faint-hearted, reaching speeds above 100 kilometers per hour with no safety net if something goes wrong. 100% commitment and total trust in his body, his mind, and his board. The location for the Red Bull building drop, the Center Administrativo Fernando Ferrari in his homeland city, Porto Alegre. A building surely created with this in mind. A fantasy for all skateboarders in Porto Alegre, Diaz now turning the dream into reality. Skateboarding down the side of a 21-story building, the ultimate ramp. Something never been done before.
1: I knew about that building after it got built because people kept taking photos of it and tagging me in social media. Like, Tony Hawk, you should skate this. And I mean, I thought it was funny and I didn't take it seriously. And then when I heard that Sandro was maybe gonna drop in on it, it seemed unreal. It really seemed wild because what's the biggest ramp that's ever been dropped in on? 30 feet? And now he's gonna take that and triple it or whatever. I don't know, it's so big. I was surprised, but I feel like if anyone knows how to go fast on a ramp, it's Sandro.
2: What does it mean for Sandro to do this? It just shows how much of a skateboarder he is, you know? He's a skateboarder through and through. He has always been. He's always been pushing the limits. He's always been going higher and faster than everybody. And, you know, at 50 years old, to be seeing something like this and making it a reality, it shows the skate in his heart, you know? I've always respected Sandro, and like this puts it even, you know, puts it even higher.
0: Sandro Diaz, better known as Mineirinho, secured his place in skateboarding history long ago. The 50-year-old Brazilian began his professional career in the late 90s and made history in the X Games in 2005 by becoming the first person ever to land a 900, a 2.5 rotation trick, in competition. Over the course of his legendary career, Diaz claimed 6 world titles, an X Games gold, and a total of 8 X Games medals. Now, here in Porto Alegre, he is preparing to take on the biggest challenge of his career. With vert drop-in heights of 30 and 40 meters already completed in training, Sandro has spent months preparing for this world record feat. To prepare his mind and body, he's undergone extreme challenges, including wearing a weight vest on smaller ramps to replicate the G-force he will feel during the drop-in. Height training, getting Sandro used to the 2-meter vertical drop that he'd experienced in his attempts, and being towed by a car at increasing speeds, pulling him along at 125 kilometers per hour. So his first attempt of the day, 55 meters, equal to the height of the Leaning Tower of Pisa.
3: Is it gonna come in?

flawless first drop, light work for Sandro Diaz. So that first drop was 55 metres, approximately 180 plus feet, 10 to 12 stories. And remember, we're just going up from here. You saw the control, it almost looked effortless. I mean, imagine what it would feel like if you were Sandro standing on that first platform. Between attempts, the support team jumped into action, removing the platform to clear the way for the next height, 5 meters higher each and every time. While down below, others rebuild the foam crash barrier, crucial to bringing Sandro home safely. This is not the first time Sandro has taken skateboarding to the extreme. In 2019, he attempted a spectacular feat, the bridge ramp. Built onto the Estaia Idinha Bridge in his home city of Sao Paulo, a half pipe 45 meters above the highway, with morning traffic flowing below.

0: 60 metres. Double the height of the iconic Brazilian landmark Christ the Redeemer. As the height increases, so does the tension.
1: Oh, excellent.

60 metres done, hitting a speed of 85 kilometres per hour. The scale of the feat must be playing on his mind, not just the height of the ramp, but the speeds, the adrenaline, the crowd, but he's dealing with it with absolute fearless determination. No problems then for Sandro, as he eyes the world record on his next attempt.

0: I think the necessary skills for this kind of attempt are being a veteran of vert skating, which Sandro is, absolutely. I think being comfortable going fast, which I would say also Sandro is comfortable going faster than anyone on a regular vert ramp. And being able to balance as you start to increase speed to a point where no one has really felt comfortable standing up. I don't know how else to explain it. I mean, who else is going to be going that fast on a regular skateboard coming down a ramp? There's one thing to go downhill and try to maintain a speed. This is constant increase of speed and G-forces. And I hope he's ready.
1: Getting the board ready was just as important as getting himself in peak condition. And Sandro being Sandro, he personally took charge of that task too. ...65 meters, a new world record height. If successful, he'll be breaking the existing record of 64.04 meters set by himself just a few weeks ago. On that occasion, it took a number of attempts to ride it out. For Sandro, here, he'll be desperate to do it first time. It all comes down to this.

Thank you.

65 metres in his first attempt, but it wasn't completely perfect, reaching a top speed of 95 kilometres per hour, right on the limit of where he's comfortable. Where can he go from here? So goal one complete, but Sandro's day is not over yet, as he takes aim at not one, but two more world records, with the final drop-in set at 70 metres.

0: I think this moment will have a huge impact on the future of skateboarding. I think it'll have a huge impact on imagination, you know? Like, you see something, you put your mind to it, you do it. It can be done, you know? And to see a building that, you know, Sandro's probably been seeing for years and years and years and had that thought in the back of his mind, like, I want to drop in on that building, to make that come to fruition, that's what it's all about.
1: I think moments like these are what keep pushing us forward and trying to test the limits of what's really possible and what is humanly possible, especially on a skateboard. But if you look at the history of skateboarding, it continues to progress. It continues to keep getting better. We keep pushing the limits of height, of speed, and now Sandro is going to jump ahead about 5 times everyone else.
2: Final attempt, 70 meters. With it, not only will Sandro secure the highest vert drop-in ever in history, but the speed record on a regular skateboard too. A lot can go wrong, and Sandro has to shut out the noise and keep his focus as the world nervously watches on.

0: He's done it. Sandro Diaz has done it. A new world record, 70 meters, the highest ever drop in by a skateboarder. You could almost hear and feel the support, the energy, and the relief from the entire skateboard community all across the world.
1: Vai. Manda pra ela, Dessinho. Vai. Tu não acaba nunca, você não apoia ela.

0: very excited. Oh my God, I can't describe how I'm feeling right now. But the feeling is really great. I want to say thank you to everybody that supported me. This whole journey was super hard to get here. And because I did so many different things, everything that I did, it was the first time in my life to do this project. But I'm very happy to know the time to stop as well. And I stopped very high. I never tried that high before. The 64 point something I did a few weeks ago, but this time it was a little higher, but 70 was the first time. And I think the limit for me and for the whole thing that's going on right now, like the climb, the weather, wind, everything, turn this thing, start to get dangerous. So I had to stop it, but I stopped really happy because I knew that I did something really amazing, not only for me, but for the skateboard ever, you know, for the skateboard around the world. So I think everybody is really happy. This is for everybody. It's not only for me, but just to skateboard, enjoy another thing that we did. This is my part of the history.
1: A historic day for skateboarding as one of the greatest vert boarders of all time takes on and conquers the ultimate skate ramp. Sandro Diaz achieved two Guinness World Record titles by completing the tallest skateboard drop above the ground and reaching the fastest speed skateboarding on a temporary quarterpipe. And with those two new world records, Sandro Diaz once more etches his name into the history books.
2: It's all yours if you want it. It's all up to you. If you want it, go and get it.
3: It's kind of weird that you can be friends with like your biggest rival, just being girls.
4: We really paved a new path for the next generation.
5: Having a crew to do it with, that's what makes you love it.
6: The Natural History Museum, home to discoveries by some of the world's greatest explorers, hosts a collection of over 80 million specimens from around the globe. It is truly a celebration of the beauty, complexity, and diversity of life on our planet.
7: Basically, we're making history, you know?
8: Let's go. Aww. Oh my God.
9: We are in London in the Natural History Museum, and we are turning this place into a skate park.
8: Hurry up!
7: Usually skateboarding gets kicked out.
9: Every place we go, like a shopping mall and places like a museum, and we see good ground and spots, and we really want to skate, but we can't.
8: We got it!
7: Now it's like, you know, not kicked out, and we're skating inside a museum.
10: I think it's a once-in-a-lifetime opportunity. I don't think much people will do that again.
9: We're the only ones to do it, so it's exciting to be here.
11: I want to skate everything. I can't believe it. It's like a game, you know? It's super crazy.
12: We're making history in the Natural History Museum.
13: Go post it.
7: Ready? When we get here, I was like pretty amazed. I mean, it's kind of like scary outside, spooky, but once you get in, it's like shock. Like, I was shocked.
10: The big whale that's in the air.
7: This one's like massive, and they hang it.
11: I'm so excited to have the opportunity to skate here with crazy animals.
9: We don't want to break anything.

0: everything, because everything's so valuable that I don't think they can even find another one.
1: Like the structure, like even the details. Probably like, how old is this? 200s?
2: Yeah, there's some protection on the walls and on things that are pretty vulnerable.
1: The mattress and stuff to cover the tanks.
3: We need to take care about the place, you know? But what's fine? We don't break nothing, so lucky girls.
0: Oh my God, this is amazing.
1: Look at this rail.
0: It's like, I invited a friend of mine that he builds like a lot of skate parks and like ramps and, you know, we've been working together for years. Are you ready for this?
4: I haven't seen you forever.
1: Good to see you again.
0: Do you think you can build us like a little ramp, like a kicker, so I can like do a trick over?
4: What are you gonna do?
0: Don't ask hard questions. All right, you got 45 minutes to build us a ramp.
4: Okay, start the clock.
5: Hi, how are you doing? This is Joe Segley here. So we kind of got together with him and figured out a little strategy. We're gonna do a little roller ramp. I'm gonna do a little kicker that'll take her out over the T-Rex. You can hear right now, we're trying to get a lot of construction. There's a lot of banging going on, but we're keeping focused because the girls are on the way. We gotta be ready for them, and we're looking forward to see what they can do.
6: All in all, relatively plain sailing.
7: Working with the other people involved just to make sure that we knew exactly what it was we were making. A little bit of sleep deprivation, but nearly there of it all. Put ramps in old churches and an old theatre and places, but not a museum. No, I don't think, not as far as I know, it's not been ramped in a museum ever. Little element of a risk of a board flying off somewhere, but we've put measures in place to stop that happening. But you can understand why it would make the people who own the museum nervous.
0: This place is incredible. There's a lot of places we can skate, a lot of spots, so let's go.
1: Ah! Dang! One more. What's this?
3: Leticia was so sick in that session. She did too many tricks.
2: Oh. I know Leticia for sure, but it's the first time we're actually going to skate together. She's actually really funny and a straight-up woman. I like that.
0: Come on, Joe, let's go. Hurry up.
8: I'm a big fan, like, you know, growing up, watching her videos. One of my idols, one of the most successful skaters.
0: When we first saw these stairs, we thought it would be perfect for Araya. So they built a Araya and they're put in there so we can skate.
1: Oh, let's go!
9: This is a rail and I'm gonna try for more.
0: First try.
1: First tee right here.
2: Got something down. We all skated together. We hyped each other up.
0: Everyone got trick. Everyone had fun, and it's something that I could skate all day.
10: The Minerals Gallery contains some of the most important and comprehensive collections of their kind in the world. Featuring around 185,000 priceless specimens and guarded 24/7, they are the crown jewels of the museum.
0: I mean, if we break anything, do we have to pay?
1: We're on, we're on, and found a bench right here, and they're about to have sesh. And I'm using this camera to film everything. Hi.
0: Margie's been my homie for a long time. We've been doing a lot of competitions together, and even though she's not able to skate in this project because she's just had a surgery, it was something that I asked them to invite her, you know? Like, I wanted her to be here. I just wanted her energy.
1: Come on, right here.
2: Trick. Trick.
1: Yeah.
2: Trick.
8: She wanted me to be here, so I gave what she wanted.
1: Holy ball.
8: You guys, it's so good. It's pretty easy for me because I'm just being myself and messing around, you know, but also hyping them up because, like, we're filming, like, from 10 p.m. till 5 in the morning.

0: Get it.
1: Margie, you got some good filming.
0: Can't skate, but at least I have something to do. For me, that's how I wanted to get filmed, or like stuff like that, so you probably know the angles and stuff. And I was kind of like filming with a fisheye, like officially. I think I'm gonna change career. No, I'm just kidding.
2: How is that?
3: It's hard to tell at this time of night.
2: What time is it?
3: We're at 2:30. So I think we're in need of a break soon. So yeah, I think the girls are getting tired. We're all getting tired. We're up against it, but it's really fun.
4: Right.
5: Warm back up.
3: Yeah.
5: Yeah.
0: Do it. Oh, what?
6: She's
0: like crying now. Hey.
7: For me, it was definitely the hardest. Ledge is definitely not something that I enjoy skating so much.
1: Personally, for me, it's very important to like get the hype from your friends. I think I wouldn't be doing tricks like this if it wasn't with the friends I'm skating with.
8: The whole thing about skating, well, for me anyway, is finding new spots. I think with explorers, that's the thing that drove them as well. Those little gems or little cutty nuggets of spots. You know, it's the same thing as finding something like a 2 kilogram topaz stone.

0: Objects found in the museum aren't simply stored for analysis, but framed in ways that showcase what we can learn from them about life on Earth.
1: The girls are going to do a session on a croc tank.
2: The croc tank.
3: The box.
2: I helped them design it.
4: They put a big bank and then they skate it as a ledge and as a mantle pad, but it's like a big drop.
5: It's a pretty big box, it's quite dark, and so we want to really, really highlight the crocodile inside it.
6: The one thing we do have to put in now is two tube lights, okay?
7: Do you do that at home?
8: No.
7: How many times, Stephen?
8: I only clean toilets at home. My wife makes me, that's my job, clean the toilets.
9: When I saw the box, I think, oh man, it's big.
2: At first, it was like, whoa, it looks amazing, but it's kind of scary, you know? Like, I don't trust the glass that much. I was like, that thing can break at any moment.
9: I'm so scared about

0: Next one.
1: Aldana is a little bit more quiet, but she's so funny as well.
2: What kind of dinosaur is?
3: Yeah?
2: T-Rex. Yeah.
4: I met her just now a couple weeks ago in South Africa, and I was like, whoa, she can really skate.
2: Always super crazy. It's getting a box with a croc inside.
4: The kickflip man, I was really not planning. I just started skating and I was like, let me try something. Got a trick and I was really stoked on it. I normally don't plan my tricks that much. Luckily, we got to skate, we didn't break anything, and it was actually really fun.
0: Can you see? Oh, shoot.
5: Can you see this much?
0: Go for it. We got it!
6: Is that bright enough?
7: I think so.
6: Yeah. All right, let's do it. Thank you.

0: All right, I'm running in. Come on.
1: Victory trick.
0: Yes. Go on. Yes. Yes. Yes.
2: It was a leg reaver.
0: No, that was sick. Yeah. Yeah, Laurie.
3: You know, I've been skating with Laura for a long time, but I only see her in competition, and she's amazing, a great skater.
4: Skateboarding for me is just freedom, like doing whatever I want with my friends, having fun.
5: Hi. Wait.
3: Thank you.
4: Yeah.
6: I think it looks good.
4: Cheers. Yeah, we'll see what today brings. I think we're gonna skate the little outside rail.
7: And it's kind of cold outside.
8: We're scoping out some angles at the moment.
9: The exterior of the Natural History Museum. It's looking a little like a demonic hellscape with the red LEDs, with the red lighting coming up.
8: Luckily, it stopped raining. It was raining quite heavily yesterday and earlier, but we've got a break in the weather, so we might get a bit of exterior action.
5: Come on, right here. Hi.
4: He hates me so much.

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You got it. I know you got this.

Everyone's trying to like skate. I mean, I'm here to like, you know, mess around.

0: We've had a lot of great skating going on so far today, and we're looking forward to skating this kicker in, and I'm looking for maybe a kickflip out of the pizza, and it's gonna be a lot of fun.
1: Joe from CA Skateboard, they built a big ramp just to roll in to get some speed, and then the bang, and then over the raptor, we call it Bobby. We call him Bobby, you know?
2: Bobby.
3: Oh, Bobby.
2: Bobby, I miss you.
3: Bobby.
4: You want to skate Bobby. Yeah.
2: Bobby the dinosaur. I never jumped over a dinosaur in my life, and I don't think I'll ever will again.
5: I think it's a once-in-a-lifetime opportunity. I don't think much people will do that again. I'm really grateful that we had the chance to do this.
1: So much cameras, you know?
6: That's the ad right there.
2: That camera rig with 60 cameras was nuts. It was crazy.
7: I never seen that thing before, so it's so incredible.
6: We're building a 60 camera array to capture the skaters this evening over the Velociraptor. We'll be firing all these 60 cameras at the same time, opening the shutters for about 2 seconds. Then we'll be using some strobe flashes to capture her as she comes up and as she comes over this ramp, and these little frozen moments of time as we pan around her.
5: They tested the flashes, and I was a bit worried, like, fuck, maybe I get, like, distracted.
2: It was just crazy to have, like, flashes going on, like, nonstop.
1: More or less 100 cameras.
2: Yeah.
1: For one
2: shot. Yeah, I'll say we have around 100 cameras filming us, so this is cool. So we gotta make it look good.
1: I'll be here cheering for you. You got this. All right, let's go.
7: This trick was crazy because it was high, you know?
2: I love jumping over stuff, so it was a night that I was looking forward, and I didn't know if it was gonna be possible because the ground was so slippery.

0: That was a scary one. I don't usually jump like gaps or something, but so I was a little scared at the beginning. But when once I did it, I was like, oh, it's actually pretty fun.
1: Right here, right here.
2: It took me a while to land my kickflip. I thought I was gonna get it like a little easier.

0: everything about it was so hard to skate, you know? There was a lot of people around. It's, you know, a huge production, and it just makes everything harder.
1: You had it.

0: We had some crazy cameras, and I just saw the photo from last night, and it looks amazing. So really excited. We got Cheesecake the Dinosaur.
1: Spending our last night here at Natural History Museum with Aldana. Invited some few girls from UK to skate with us for our last session. And I think they're having a good time, you know? We're about to join them.

0: actually really romantic, isn't it? Like, outside it's really nicely lit, and then coming in here. I'm a bit speechless at first, because obviously it's such a forbidden thing to skate somewhere like this, so it's pretty cool to be able to just skate around, and the floor's really nice.
1: It's weird. It feels like I shouldn't be here. But it's really cool. Like, I don't think anyone else could say they've been skating in the museum.
2: It's mad that the museum would let anybody into skateboard. It's mind-blowing.
3: Doing whatever I want with my friends, having fun, that's the main part for me. And having opportunities like this gets even more fun.
4: I never get bored, I never get over it. It's all about having fun and learning new tricks. I just love everything about skating, you know?
5: For me, it's like really being free, you know?
6: I can go any place with my board, any part of the world, and if I have my board, everything was easy to do, you know?
4: It's something that in a few years I'm gonna look back and I'm gonna be like, whoa, I can't believe we got to skate inside a museum, you know? It's not something that people can do at other times. Like skating with friends and traveling and doing projects like this, you know, I'm just glad that I'm part of it.
7: That's it. That's a raptor.

0: I think this guy's calling the cops.
1: He's calling the cops for sure.
2: Every time he finds a spot to fucking yes.
1: Dude, that was beast, bro. Wow. What the hell?
3: Out here, bom dia. Yeah, Sao Paulo. Out here, you know what I'm saying? Felipe Gustavo.
4: Keep going, keep going.
3: A Red Bull drop-in tour. Yeah, muito bom. Follow.
4: You brought the whole bucket, bro.
5: Oh, look, you got the bucket. Spot doctor.
4: Wow. Let me see.
5: He's got the stuff and the stick.
4: What do we got here in the two-go box?
5: It's half a gallon right there.
4: This is Bondo right here?
5: Bondo. This is a sneak peek, y'all. He's been skating some rough spots lately. He was over. Like, you know what? I'm gonna be my own shit.
6: Raid. What do you got?
3: Full of lacquer. So if you get thirsty, don't drink it.
5: You have a thing full of lacquer.
4: Yeah, bro. Yeah,
5: that's a lacquer? You're insane. Bro, we can make any ledge go with that shit. That shit is like, that's the coupe de croix right there.
3: Every time I do it, I'm a little bit sketched out, you know? Like, it is flammable.
5: One thing. His bag is always fucked up overweight, so I can't even imagine him adding that to the pile.
3: Well, this time I had to bring two bags.
5: Oh my god.
7: Oh, you brought two bags?
3: Yeah.
7: What is that, like $400?
3: Yep.
4: Might as well just buy a whole ledge and bring it. $400? Full skate park.
5: Look at that. That bowl is insane.
3: A proper DIY.
1: You had to do your job, baby.
4: Oh! Alex, é fenômeno, monstro, absurdo.
1: I'm gonna get up top, fisheye.
4: Okay.
1: This is the gnarliest barbed wire, too. Here, let me see.
4: That's like razor wire, that's not real shit. These are good? Do you have them set where you want them?
1: I just need to see where he's going. I need to get closer. Oh yeah, he almost damn went over.
5: Wow! Come on out! Yeah. That's Sorgiato! That was fire.
4: Crazy. Get us back, Sandro!
5: Wow!
1: Damn!
5: Body jar!
4: Classic.
5: Legendary.
4: Sandro!
5: It's like the sickest rail ever. But definitely, you get eaten alive there.
8: Sorry, girls, I can't back you up. I like rainbows, but not rainbow whales.
4: Bro.
1: Moving, though.
4: Yeah.
5: No, it has wax.
1: I mean, they look good, though.

0: Bro, you good?
1: Oh, Sorge.
0: Get the revenge grind.
2: Get the revenge grind, bro. Come on.
0: Revenge grind?
2: Let's see it.
3: Oh, you got a back five.
2: There we go. That's my boy. You deserve the chicken burger.
4: Oh, shit.
2: Opa!
5: Can we get a broom?
4: I'm down to do another one.
1: Break another one.
4: Imagine every try you get with her, you get something just broken. My heart. Do we give her five tries on that bet? Front side nose blunt, no pressure.
6: Yep.
4: Oh!
7: That was legit.
2: Oh, Tori, come on, man. The guy was in the group chat at 6:30 this morning. Hey, who would go to breakfast?
4: It's Lil Wayne's birthday today.
8: Wow, what a beautiful day. All the time.
2: Yeah, the last one of the van, bro.
9: Yeah, what?
8: Back in the bus, back in the bus.
10: Why already took you so long, bro?
8: Hello, Wayne, dude.
9: Okay, respect. Respect.
2: Valid excuse.
8: Okay, respect.
10: Can't believe we're gonna go skate with Formiga.
4: Oh, what? Formiga replied to me.
6: Not the same way. Even better.
9: He sent him a long-ass message. Formiga replied with a few emojis.
4: Dude, his reply in emojis was baby, pound, skateboard, love.
6: Oh, look at the, look at this rail right here.
5: What do you think?
2: Dude, excited. Yeah, I think it's long.
9: Legendary right here, Formiga.
11: Yes.
5: Yeah. So good to meet you.
11: Yeah, thank you.
6: Formiga.
9: Nice to meet you, brother.
11: Yeah.
9: How are you?
12: It's like if you were to go to Love Park and skate with Stevie Williams.
4: He's gonna tear this thing to shreds right now for free.
1: Formiga!
9: That was insane. First rip.
1: You're gonna do one today, back to back. Back to back. Back to back. Back to back. Back.
4: I only did two tricks on it. I gotta like get like at least three in one trick. That's not normal. That's an enigma.
1: Oh. We got this so many.
5: Boom!
2: Nah, get it.
4: Oh wow. My God, dude, he's gnarly.
1: Here we go, Tori.
5: Get his back, Tori.
4: All right, dude. Come on. Dude, this
5: what?
4: Is
5: so
4: not real, dude.
5: Dude. Yo.
4: This is like a dream. Oh, this is insane. Like, it's not real, dude. Tormiga. Yeah.
9: Dream came true today, huh?
4: Yeah. Oh yeah, dream come true, back to back, fulfill the dream.
11: Thank you.
4: You know.
9: I don't know if he thinks of the trick he's gonna do before he does it or if he's just doing it.
4: He said that he dreams the tricks and then comes here and tries it.
10: How we looking up there? Kinda dead, huh? Just kidding. It's the biggest demo.
4: Hey, what's up? What's up?
9: Yeah.
4: Thank you. Thanks, bro.
9: This is packed up, brothers.
2: Let's get it done. Let's skate.
9: We got the most legendary skaters in the planet out here, man. We got Ryan Schechter. We got Jamie.

0: Senzo, Gavin, Angelo.
1: So
0: yeah, in a second.
2: These people are juiced to see us skate, man.
3: Foi ali pra pirâmide de tentativa ali do olho saindo da pista.
4: Demo de história. And Checkler, we want to shut it down.
5: Vamos, Ryan Checkler.

0: energy from skate fans in a long time.
1: Down.
2: I think so.
0: I think it's time. Let's go, Lena!
3: Somewhere in Brazil. I don't know. Fudge. Where we at? Where are we at now?
4: Brazil.
5: Florianópolis, they call it the Magic Island.
6: The Magic Island.
5: Yeah.
7: Floridanópolis.
8: No, Florianópolis.
7: Floridanópolis.
8: Floridanópolis.
7: Floridanópolis.
8: Floridanópolis.
7: Floridanópolis.
8: Oh, there we go. Yeah, that sounds right.
7: Floripa.
8: That's it. End of it then. We in Floripa.
7: We're in Floripa.
8: No, Floripa.
7: We're in
8: Floripa.
7: Floripa.
8: There you go, Floripa.
7: The Florida of Brazil. Oh, boy. Easy. Florianópolis. That's it, right?
9: Okay, good story to know. Pedro used to have to walk from school, like, all the way up to this hill we're about to go up to get to his house, like, every day. So
10: I buy it.
9: That's technically why he's got... Bruce known for having so much power and why he has it.
10: Getting my Pedro Barros legs right here, bro.
11: Yeah.
10: This thing's gnar, dude.
12: Welcome. Bem-vindo, galera.
10: Os caras nem falou que era pra eu trazer meu capacete.
13: So you walked up that hill every day?
12: Yeah. Oh, yeah.
14: That's why I got a strong...
12: All the way up.
14: Quad, no? Strong leg.
15: Watching the minister at work right here.
16: This thing is gnarly.
17: Speed drive two is the same. I'm gonna choose tonight. Yes, I'm fine.
18: Yeah, good looking out, guys.
10: Oh!
19: Yeah,
10: yeah, short! Feel it, bro.
9: And go like full session.
10: You did the five?
9: Yeah.
10: Yes. Sandro!
20: They stood the way down.
21: Search is up!
22: Eu vou voltar.
23: Gustavo! Uau! Olha o nosso Instagram!

0: No!
1: Gonna sleep next to you every time. El presidente.
2: Sand fucking everywhere. Fuck it. I hate sand too. The only reason I hate the beach is because of sand. Here we are. No beach, just sand. The program is you wake up 4 days later and there's still sand in your ass crack.
3: Watch out for the sandworm.
1: Watch out.
4: Bro, this dog is having the most fun.
2: I mean, hey, it's sand.
1: Wow. Jamie!
3: That was lit.
5: Let's go, Margie.
3: Oh yeah, we're launching. Oh, I'm terrified.
6: Got it.
3: Oh yeah, we got it. We got it. Yeah!
1: Look at the boy. Margie.
5: Tried to send it for the boy, but finally I eat sand.
6: You got a sandwich?
2: We're in Good Air, Argentina, Buenos Aires, here at the first skate spot. Epic. Everyone's fired up. Just sussing out. It's like a museum here.
4: Okay. Sick.
3: He said it's fire.
4: Yeah, I've seen all the videos. Yo!
3: That was beast.
1: Spots everywhere. Argentina.
3: Into the building?
7: Yeah. I honestly think it might be
3: something. It's not.

0: but they're really not that smooth.
1: She was like,
2: right, this bump you're talking about.
0: And the three before that.
2: Didn't feel any of those.
3: Three, nine.
0: Yo, boy.
4: Hey, that was a good one.
0: Dude, you know what? Sick. I thought about it, bro. I was like, man, I don't know what I'm feeling.
5: It's all right. Well, I might need stitches.
4: You see?
5: No.
4: You
5: need
6: stitches. Yeah.
4: Straight away.
0: Bro, just 100% boardy. Fuck it. For the boys. You're good. You're good. Right here. Right here. Right here. Yes, sir.
3: That Sarge.
2: I think Sarge just landed it.
0: That's raw.
6: It's kind of deep, actually. Kind of crazy.
7: You know what I'm saying, son?
8: Hell yeah, a little rock filler.
7: Just gonna have to doctor this thing up real quick. See this right here, this mess? No mas.
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7: Give it a little treatment, you know, formed a bit of surgery, and the recovery went well.

0: cubes. Yeah.
1: Oh.
2: Oh, yeah. Look. Oh, no, that's for you.
3: Damn, was that a downhill ledge?
1: Yes, dude. It was probably like 150 feet. Did you see that shit?
3: Yeah, the corner of my eye when you said it.
1: Man.
4: A marble ledge.
1: You saw it, right?
2: I saw it.
1: Started freaking out.
2: Bench.
3: Casual.
5: Bro, I still keep finding sand in my ear from Brazil.
2: See, bro? I got you.
6: That way.
5: Yeah.
6: You trying to fish right now for you?
1: I would love to fish right now. Go crazy. That's what I'm gonna do when I get back home, my boy.
2: Fine.
6: That's beautiful.
0: Triple or double.
3: Thanks, Arch.
5: What do you think, Chex? This is it? Backside flip in? I feel like you'll flip easier like that, huh?
3: No, I'm like angry for some reason, so I just want a trick.
5: Fair enough. Let it out, buddy. Gotta let it out.
3: Wake up.
5: Slide that front blunt, let all everything out. Flush it off. Let's see it.
3: She's a little bit evil.
7: Ah! Oh! Come on, Ryan, next one.
5: I'm in danger. It's fucking 11 in the morning. Are you kidding me?
8: You ever do front crook? Like nollie heel in?
1: No, never. Never done a front crook flip over.
8: Can you just try a front crook nollie heel for me?
1: All right, if you land it right here.
8: He's gonna do that to me.
1: If you land it right here, I'll just try it. No even front crook land first, you know? Right here, 100%.
8: All right.
1: Oh, I thought he was taking it. Damn.
9: Dude, so far, every time I've given the boys an ultimatum, it's gotten close, and it's a little scary.
4: Good hug, though. That was the best hug.
8: I told you, just wait for me.
1: Yes.
4: Good.
8: That was the best hug I ever got. Wow.
1: Bro,
3: that was so dope.
8: Oh, it's so scary.
3: That was amazing.
4: Hey, good catch, Tyler.
1: Beautiful. Wow.
4: Us. Big hug.
1: Wow.
4: That was amazing. Demo. Pretty big crowd. Damn, Argentina.
10: Oh, bueno.
2: One more.
4: Okay. Argentina, man. Buenos Aires.
9: Good morning.
10: Morning.
9: Good morning, good morning.
10: Where are you going?
9: Next stop, Chile. I can't wait. I've never been there.
11: Packs, no problem.
6: Where are we?
12: We just touched down. We're in Chile. Just flew over the Andes Mountains. It was pretty dope flying.
2: Loco amigo. Hi, honey. Woo, woo, woo.
9: Come on.
13: I would never do that. Get somebody's board and just send it. I didn't know my board can do a tray flip. It's never been done with my body and my board before. I don't even get scratches on my board, and you just did that for me.
2: Oh, I see.

0: In serio?
1: I'm definitely not going through there.
0: Too windy.
2: Jesus.
0: Woo!
2: Wasn't so bad.
1: So Red Bull has a double-decker in the States, and I rented it for my prom. They have a jumbo one of those. You know, it's like the Hollywood one that you go sightseeing every day.
3: Yep.
0: Got it.
3: Hell yeah, boys.
4: The final sin.
0: Yeah. Are we getting on a double-decker bus?
3: Oh!
1: That's it, the last sin, the final sin. Finish him. Mortal Kombat steez just fucking... Everything must go today. Every trick. I want to see everybody do every single trick.
0: Busting the Superman. Superman.
1: Damn, these people all been waiting for Shekla for their whole life, dude. You've never been here, Shekla, so you,
0: it's not for
1: you
0: me,
1: got
0: man.
1: Something to say. This is all for you right here, bro.
5: They are waiting for you.
1: 19 years of Red Bull, and this comes to the dream right here. Look at all those people.
0: Whoa.
6: Okay. I am champion. Who's wrong?

0: Vaya Checker.
1: From Cook. Oh!
2: What's good, Skate Tales? This is Manners, and I'm in Venice Beach to meet Andy Anderson to find out, is he the most versatile skater? Hey, Andy.
3: What up? How you going?
2: Andy Anderson is the people's champion, a true all-terrain skater who makes being an outsider cool. The era-jumping, helmet-wearing, skateboarding phenomenon can freestyle like it never went out of fashion, rip massive rails, and represents his country in the biggest contests of them all. He embodies all sides of skateboarding with his own signature style, so Skate Tales had to come kick it with the one and only Andy Anderson.

0: I moved to Venice because I think a lot of people told me I shouldn't.
1: And this is where the OG Venice Skate Spot 2 was with all the graffiti walls?
0: Yeah, those are the graffiti walls right there.
1: Oh yeah, that's right.
0: They're still sticking up out of the sand.
1: Yeah.
0: This is where skateboarding began, you know? At least on camera. There's energy here.
1: Yeah. Curbs upon curbs upon curbs.
0: Yo, what up? Chilling, man.
2: I got a board for on April 13th, 2000, my fourth birthday. In the winters, when it would rain, I'd be practicing in my garage, and I wasn't strong enough to do like kickflips or anything yet, so I would just do boneless wall plants. And then when Dogtown Z-Boys came out, I was like, there's soul in that, and they're just riding, you know, they're touching the ground, they're feeling it. So I wanted to be a pro 70s skater, and then work from there, you know? Because in the 70s, there was no Ollie. Ollie wasn't until 1984, really. If you go before the Ollie, there's so much. It's like insane the amount of tricks that you can do. And I've always found that fascinating. I feel like blending terrains is what needs to happen in order to bring up freestyle. Everything that I'm doing has pretty much been done in the 80s and then been cast into the shadows by the 90s. And I'm just bringing it back.
1: Did you see that?
3: Barrel Hill Melon?
0: Yeah.
3: Which decade is that track from, what do you think?
0: Oh, probably late 80s.
3: Late 80s?
0: Or no, Tony Hawk invented that one in like...
3: 90s, early 2000s?
0: In the end, Bert Hussey the end.
3: That's 90s?
0: I think that was the premiere of that track. 2001?
2: Yeah, I definitely care about what came before. Started in the 60s, 70s, worked my way to the 90s, but I'm still in the 90s. I gotta make it out.
3: How many tricks can you do in one trick?
0: Too many, bro.
3: Too many?
0: Yeah.
3: Let's see.

0: this beach and Andy is like a match made in heaven. I'm telling you. Lowen.
1: Andy is a great guy. He's my brother. To keep it short, he's a really good guy. I'm gonna leave it at that.
2: Cause he was like one of the first to kind of like bring back that freestyle skating, you know? And he was doing it in transition, so it's all around, all terrain. That's how I look at him. All terrain, man.
3: I feel like I'm more accepted than I realize. To the point where like people come up to me like, dude, I love your skating. And they're like, really? You like my skating? Like, you look like someone that would not like my skating, you know? Like, are you sure you got the right guy?
4: When Andy first kind of like showed up on the scene, there's a lot of haters just because he's wearing a helmet. And it's ridiculous, honestly. Like, his skating speaks for itself.
5: You know, he's been in skateboarding for a long time. He's been on Palo Peralta for a long time. So he kind of came up with not a lot of people paying him much attention or like kind of like judging him for his helmet.
3: That's a big part of the helmet. Well, like, protect your brain, bro. Your brain is you. Your brain is you. Like, everything else is like an extension of you. No matter what people would say, people said, they would never say it to my face. Even the guys on the tours that would smash my helmets and stuff and piss in them and whatnot, they wouldn't do that in front of me. They would be my friends all day, then do that at night. So I never really got a sense of the hate that people say that they've seen me have, you know? But definitely had to go through some hazing, bro, working my way into the industry.

0: There was a truck at a red light and Andy just jumps on it. From blood and 50-50. Light turns green, truck goes away. Venice vibes.
1: He was hyped too.
0: Yeah.
1: That's good.
0: If that happened in my hometown, get my ass kicked for sure.
2: How long you been living here?
3: 2 years.
1: And it's Kevin Harris Board, dude. Like, first Canadian pro, he was on Powell and a freestyler. Obviously a huge influence in my life.
0: What's all these things over here? Hydrant sanctuary? What's your favorite hydrant trick?
1: Oh, the Satan nips for sure. It's a not a spin, but dark side.
2: Whoa.
0: And who's the person that did the coolest hydrant trick ever?
1: You, bro.
0: No way.
1: Yeah.
0: Me?
1: You know that.
0: How can you say that?
1: Dude, you did the no-stall nollie heel over the
0: That time, yeah. I blacked out. First time, last time.
1: Dude, that was it. That was the sickest hydrant trick I've ever seen.
0: Thanks, Andy.
2: Oh, no.
1: Bro.
0: I'm so sorry. What is this crazy wall over here?
1: Oh, it's just brainstorming. Trying to figure it all out. How my part's gonna come together. These are all the boards that the tricks were done on for the part.
0: All these boards for one part?
1: Yeah. Someone told me way back that if you do 30 tricks, that's a part. And if you do less than 30, then you get a shared part. So 30 tricks is always kind of my goal.
4: In the part, he skates every type of style, every type of obstacle. He has something on Tony Hawk's vert ramp. So I would say the ultimate ATV. Like all-terrain vehicle, like most well-rounded skater.
1: This is the material that made the Ender rail possible, the slow grind.
0: It's called the anti-wax. It's a 16-stair rail that goes into a kink and then curves and then another 16.
1: Then a 26.
0: Then a 26.
1: But you put two layers of yoga mat, then you can cover it in Gorilla Tape and wax the crap out of it and you still grind slow.
0: Ingenious.
1: Also, when you see this, you realize, like, how long the rail is.
0: I read about this in Thrasher magazine. There's a whole article about that trick and how he used the anti-wax, but never explained what it is. And here, the secret has broken.
5: Like, Andy can do whatever he wants, you know? Like, I think he's gonna end up being, like, an engineer. You know, like, the way his mind works and, like, the way he thinks about, like, he's a problem solver. Even down to his grip tape now. Where he's got all like the little lines on it. Like, if you get his grip tape, whatever, you can like learn how to do flip tricks. You know, like no one's ever really done that. Like, you know.
1: Like, I knew I needed to learn more flip tricks and how to understand more flip tricks. And even the tricks I knew how to do, I didn't know how I was doing them. And this is the simplification, the simplest way I've been able to draw all the lines. The kickflip was invented out of the concave. But if you want to get your kickflips high, then you got to hit the nose. So in this triangle is where you have really stable pop. Well, this is my primo tail. So that's really important for whether you're flicking that way or that way. It's an 8.5 where your feet are. But if you're setting up for a flip trick, it's an 8.2. So it's harder to miss, you know? And then when you land, you're landing on an 8.5.
0: Looks like, just like Andy, his board is an all-terrain vehicle. Goes on anything.
4: Everything he does, whether it's his shoes, his boards, his wheels, or like his part, he's trying to just evolve skating. With him, you never know what he's gonna do. So for his next evolution in skating, it's like, it feels like I'm watching like a freaking Dragon Ball Z character or some kind of like anime. It's like, I don't know, you know? It's really rad.
1: The idea is to get the refined versions of the things that I've always wanted. Boards that are symmetrical and that work with the way that my brain sees skateboarding working, with the flicks and the popping and how tricks work. I just really want to push people to think rather than accepting what they're given.
5: Andy's really special. He can skate anything. He has fun doing it, and it shows. He's kind of like versatile, very versatile as a skateboarder.
0: Look at this place, the legendary Nada's Curbs, with so many legends coming here on the daily. We got Mike York, Lucas Puig, Andy Anderson, Roger from the Nine Club. It's just a regular day at Venice.

0: back to it? Dude, you did it so clean, bro.
1: Good work.
2: All right, man.
1: You fucking rock it.
0: Oh, that was so proper, dude.
3: I don't know how I did it.
0: That was so proper.
4: How do I define my own skateboarding? That's a tricky question to answer, man. I like trying to find new ways to skate old stuff or old ways to skate new stuff.
5: So I think now that he's become this ultra phenomenal skater, it's like he still tries to live in that space of being the not popular skater. And I've never really seen him be like, oh, I'm Andy Anderson. I'm like this dude, you know? Even though a lot of people think of him that way.
6: He's a sweetheart. Really, like, I love the kid. Like, not only like a negative bone in his body.
4: I think if you're truly yourself, even if it's freaking weird, but at the end of the day, if you're you, then they either accept you or they don't. But if you changed, then you're not you anymore, and then you're just what they're willing to accept.
7: What does skateboarding mean to you?
4: Skateboarding is the best walking alternative I've ever thought of.
8: We skated a lot yesterday, man. That was super strong first day.
4: Dude, I haven't skated that much in literally months.
8: Exactly.
9: Please enjoy drive to Japan. Thank you.
10: We're at LAX Airport, and we're flying to San Francisco for a 3-hour layover. And then we're off to Osaka, Japan. And then from Osaka, we got a couple-hour flight to Miyazaki.
11: Then we're going to get weird.
10: So get ready to drink some beers on the flight. And
11: who's that?
10: We got Barney here. Look at Barney.
12: He's all ready to roll. He's got matching bags.
13: I can't even see his bags. I tripped on it.
12: Benji's here. Look at
10: Raw Machado, look, he's already signed an autograph.
12: $6 in my left nut says this plane doesn't land in San Francisco. You ever seen that?
14: No.
12: Oh.
14: No.
12: Not you, I meant Rob.
11: Robbie, why do you have 2 board bags?
15: One is for serious surfing and one's for fun and games.
11: And you have
15: which
11: some
15: may
11: off?
15: Include an inflatable surfboard. And a pump.

0: was an amazing 2 weeks in Japan.
1: He's got perfect waves. No one's gonna believe it.
2: Use all of her brain for comedy.
3: You see that, right?
4: Oh my god.
5: Once again, I find myself with my friends. Dancing the night away, like the party never ends.
6: Japan? What happened?
7: He did car sex. Laser beam, flashing lights. Wild cards, men from Mars, dressed in stars and stripes. Sectic electric, ladies of the evening. Drinking booze and mingling. Mashing to the music, I could do anything. Freaky, geeky stars, speckles and pink butterflies. Life is nine, so nice. Walk into a club and I found paradise. I'm seeing stars, I can't believe my eyes. Seeing stars.
8: Everyone does that when they see Donovan.

0: You might actually get a surfing today.
1: What is it gonna do?
2: This is a secret. Sandbar river mouse.
0: All right.
2: Something or other. Now, if I told you that,
3: you'd have me hold that sign when I'm in.
2: It would not be good.
0: Yeah, dude, this is a high-tech module. This is called Pump It Up. What you do is you pump it up, and then you go out there and you just go for it.

0: session's over. So what you did is you just pull the plug and
1: put her away.
0: You move on, dude.
1: Oh, there she goes. She's dropping down. Fold it up, dude. Pack it in.
0: So that's it. That's all she wrote, dude.
1: Hi, psycho.
2: Thank you.
3: Look at this, look at this. All the girls go right to Rob. And all the girls are freaking with him.
1: Bye.
3: Hey, Travis is sush, dude. Tell me about it.
4: Yeah, but
5: this is hot.
4: That's hot.
5: That wasabi is hot. That's real wasabi.
6: This is a very authentic Japanese style house, and I think we're gonna feel the vibes of the old Japanese style. So.
0: Kanpai.
6: Kanpai, thank you for cooking this up.

0: One, two, three, smile, nice.
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0: Hello, ohayou gozaimasu.
2: Come on, let's get the water.

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1: Film it.
0: Benji.
2: Six.
3: Ah! That's so disgusting.
4: Dude.
5: What do you want to do, dude? Get
6: liver mouth?
5: Are we almost there?
7: Let's see it.
8: This is the Ono Brothers.
6: Where?
8: Oh, they're over here.
7: Yeah. Noli Ma.
6: Okay. Say that again.
0: Noli and Ma.
7: Noli.
8: And Noshku.
5: Wait, let it ring.
7: Moshi moshi.
6: Moshi moshi. What is this? That's right, it's mushy. The waves are mushy. Mushy!

0: What kind of wave is it?
1: Beach break, fun. Love was going off.
0: Everybody going off.
1: Everybody.
2: Here we are, and just take a look at who's San Logs and who's up. That's right, people. Checking out the surroundings. Just take a glance at the beautiful forest. And once again, who's sleeping? There they are. Proof in the pudding, pal. Day 9. I'm up and ready to roll.

0: Close the chain. We're going on the bullet train. 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
1: Dude, slicey barnacles.
0: Get out the box of tissues, dude.
1: Beat up from the feet up, dude.
0: Donnie's losing it.
1: Can't win for losing over here, Arigato. Right now we're going to the train station. We're gonna hop on a bullet train and head to Tokyo. Rob and I are gonna play a concert tonight.
2: Welcome to Tokyo Station.
0: You ready, dude? We're going across the busiest intersection in the world. We gotta go that way.
3: Which way?

he's supposed to be

0: That's so good.
1: He's going down.
2: Yeah.
1: Circular's over.
0: Yeah, hold on to your nose.
1: Oh my god. Fucking swivel.
2: What was swivel foot doing?
0: Hey, not only did you almost kill yourself, you almost took my fucking eyeball off.
3: Yeah. I can't.
1: You can't.
3: Look at it.
1: Day 13. Going to meet up with some friends of ours. They're staying in Tokyo and they're taking the train out to Chiba Beach Break.
4: On the road again. I just can't wait to get on the road again. Hanging out and surf with my friends. On the road again.
2: It all went down, dude. The handshake, right? Renee was in the house. Spongeboarding. We tried to surf normal boards, but it didn't work so well. We were just a little too jaded, so we busted out the super foam sponge missions. Blow ups, whatever, too. We went nuts. It was good stuff.
0: It's getting all suited up here. Gonna hit the waves here in Japan. I don't know how extreme I'm gonna get, but surfing is definitely extreme. I mean, it's not too extreme. It's not X Games extreme. It's extreme. Waves will, you know, they get ripped out to sea. They call me Riptide.

0: Yeah, you guys rip. Look at, come here.
1: One foot on three.
0: Yeah.
1: Four, three. One, two, three. So if I asked you out on a date, you would go with me?
0: I don't know.
2: 一緒に行こうってこと？
3: あ、そうじゃない
2: ？No!
1: Well, there you go then. There you go. That's how it goes.

0: gosh! Ow! 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
1: Oh, Greg, what's this in your back pocket? Whoa! Astro Glide! Weird! What are you doing with that?
2: Weird!
1: Lubricant. Oh my goodness. Why am I putting it in my bag? It's weird.
3: That's it, we're here, dude, back to LA, no more Japan. Ohayou gozaimasu, konnichiwa.
4: That's all you have to do if you want to prolong your professional surfing career, just dye your hair once in a while. Or do a mustache, I don't know.
5: Hyperboy's claiming I'm ADD right now, dude.
1: No. Check I'm not out. Claiming it.
6: Are you kidding me? I got a prescription for him. It's called, are you kidding?
5: Fuck.
7: I love you. I love me too.
8: Drive through
5: Japan. Louder.
8: Drive through Japan.
5: No. Say, drive through Japan.
8: Drive through Japan.
5: Double line.
9: Oh my god. Where
5: did you work? Holy shit.
10: Car accident, dude.

0: first shotgun of the whole trip right now, Boogs. You bombed or what? Been in this goddamn van all day.
1: Where's those wet wipes?
0: And he's been letting his dogs bark all day.
1: He's
0: a Robin shot of system.
2: It's ridiculous. I want to go home.
3: I so badly want to play guitar right now. Is there a guitar? No sex, no drugs, no wine, no women, no fun.
4: It was stuck there into here. It was like it was like

0: hurt. My balls hurt.
1: You said it again.
2: Are you filming him?
3: Yeah.
2: He's trying to serenade his way to business class. Look at him. Can you see that? There's no way that's happening. If he gets up there though, I might start playing guitar.
4: Dude, firecracker.

0: It's all yours if you want it. It's all up to you. If you want it, go and get it.
1: It's kind of weird that you can be friends with, like, your biggest rival, just being girls.
2: We really paved a new path for the next generation.
3: Having a crew to do it with, that's what makes you love it.
4: We're excited to have you back.
5: Yeah, happy to be back.
6: 2026, the excitement is real. I think it's because we were coming off the longest offseason to date, not anticipation of kicking things off at Bell's.
7: We've also got an absolute collision happening between the sports greats and the next wave of rising stars.
8: To have Steph and Carissa back in the draw, the world feels right again.
9: I'm not sure if I can keep up with them, but at the same time, I want to be a part of it.
10: I honestly think our younger generation will smoke them.
11: We're back, baby.
12: They won't steamroll these young girls like they used to, that's for damn sure.
1: Bring it on. Let's go.
13: They're showing zero respect for their elders.
14: Two titans going at it. Everyone in the surfing world is looking forward to that.
7: The tour doesn't miss you. Performance levels don't slow down. You have to come back evolved.
6: 2026 is looking to be the greatest season to date, from format changes to legends coming back. The stakes are higher, the locations are as dreamy as it gets. There's really nowhere to hide.
12: Bell's Beach is one of those cosmic places in the surf universe that you just feel something different with. To walk down the stairs, see Jarrah, the big headland, see the lines of swell just pulsing into this natural arena, it's just one of the real magic zones in world surfing.
6: The whole tribe gathered here once again at Bell's Beach, and we're kicking off 2026.
12: Yeah, there's something really special about the way this season has been formed. You know, we're going back to a traditional sort of accumulated point system, but it's all coming down to pipeline. A whole new generation, they're going to experience what it's like to go into the pipe comp, the ultimate arena, to try and get that world title.
14: Let's go.
7: If you go back through the history of this tour, you know, a victory in the first event so often led to a world title.
5: Yeah, but I'm in peace, you know. I know everyone is talking about it, like, oh, coming back, and blah, blah, pressure. But I've been here before.
15: The young Brazilian making history for himself, for his country, world champion, Gabriel Medina.
5: Yeah, it feels amazing to be back. I miss wearing the jersey and, you know, that feeling in the belly going to the heat.
6: For Gabriel Medina, he wanted to be on tour last year. An alley-oop, an awkward landing ended up changing his whole 2025.
5: The muscle of my chest here completely separate, and it was like right before pipe, you know, to start. So I was like, oh, my season is gone, you know.
7: Gabriel Medina's back. We've been waiting some time for this. Medina, just an absolute force as a championship tour competitor.
16: There was a time where Medina had beat you before you paddled out for a heat. He was just that aggressive as a competitor. And I think he has softened somewhat just in his demeanor around events, but I think he still puts the jersey on and it's no holds barred, no friends. He will do anything he has to get the victory.
5: Yeah, I would do anything to win.
7: Oh, Medina, what is going on?
16: This is unbelievable.
15: One of the cleverest tactical maneuvers we have ever seen in the history of the sport.
11: What a talent that guy has.
6: You're watching one of the best competitors of all time.
5: I'll do anything to win this contest.
17: He's willing to do like literally anything. He doesn't care about anyone on tour who might think his decision is bad. He just is really, really has a deep desire to win, and he has a million ways to beat you.
18: I really like the way he competes because he's open-minded. You know, he enters the water and he goes, I could win the heat this way, this way, or this way.
5: I love competing. I prefer surfing the contest than free surfing.
15: Medina fired up. That is an ominous sight.
6: Anything you want to mention to the top 34?
5: I'm back.
19: Oh, he's a savage.
6: He is truly the alpha dog of the tour.
19: Maybe the most an aggressive competitor that we've ever seen in pro surfing.
16: If he can tap back into that kind of mindset, there's every chance we could see Medina get his fourth world title.
5: There's not many people that won four titles. It would be great to have my name in there.
16: We have been treated to some monumental battles here on an epic day of competition at the Rip Curl Pro Bells Beach. Call it what you will, Godzilla versus King Kong, Predator versus Alien. Italo Ferreira up against Gabriel Medina, who's making his CT return. Italo getting things started here. A gold medalist, a world champion, a Bells winner, starts with a flurry on the backhand. 6.83 for Italo on his opening right.
15: Here we go, here's the reply from Gabs.
16: Hammers the pocket for the first section. Needs this wave to slow up a bit so he can really unload some of that power that Owen Wright was celebrating just moments ago. He goes to the floor though. The rotation is swift. The landing is perfect. And it's a big opening exchange between these two Brazilian greats. Italo up again and throws everything at it. And somehow he's going to reel this in and get the completion. A remarkable start to this heat. We knew it was going to be a show. The wild throwaway air that Italo somehow reeled in. Scored a 7.83. Medina, who dropped a 7.27 on his first wave, up again. That's a stronger opening move. Gets back out in front, drives up into the pocket, rips his board through a couple more backhand snaps before finishing with a vert on the inside.
20: He's on another level right now. That was insane.
16: What a win. What a return to the championship tour for Gabriel Medina, the three-time world champ, Olympic bronze medalist, has gotten the job done. And he is on his way to the quarterfinals.
20: That winning feeling, mate, in your career, it's something that happens quite a lot. You've had a break from it. What's it like to just have that rashi on and get the win?
5: Yeah, it's the best feeling, you know, that's why we compete. It's always feels good when you win a heat.
6: One of the all-time greats, a five-time world champion, back for more this year.
18: Just coming back to get the job done, not just participate.
1: Sometimes the best thing that you can do for your kids is still chase your own dreams.
21: Hello, Queen.
22: We're back, baby.
6: For the women's tour, I think you could say without any hesitation that it's the most loaded tour we've ever had in the history of the sport.
17: It's funny because it's normally a clash between Carissa and Steph. Now it's a clash between Carissa and Steph and all these younger girls. They for sure won't steamroll these young girls like they used to. That's for damn sure.
9: These women are fearless. I'm not sure if I can keep up with them, but at the same time, I want to be a part of it.
18: There's an experience quotient that's needed. That, well done, still can win world titles.
9: Carissa and I, with our experience, and then this new fearless explosiveness, it's a really good recipe to just continue to push the sport to new heights.
18: I would put Steph and Carissa as pretty big underdogs, honestly.
1: I'm gonna be surfing against girls that are a third my age or something like that. There's more pressure on the girls that have been in it the last couple years.
6: The experienced surfers, all the world titles, and then a youthful generation that's completely changing the shape of professional surfing, and them all just jammed into one spot fighting for the same thing. Can Steph and Carissa and Tyler lean on experience to outsmart this younger generation? I don't think so.
23: It's
0: see you.
2: So nice to see you as well.
0: Yeah, it's been a while.
2: It has.
3: What have you been up to the last 2 years?
23: Wow, so much has happened in the last 2 years. It's kind of wild. I became a mom. Hi! I feel like every day is magic. Like, she literally has gotten me to slow down and smell the kulas or the flowers. For a long time, I was so rushed to get to the next place and the next thing and the next achievement that I didn't really ever just stop and be still and realize how awesome it is right here, right now.
24: Good job, Elena.
23: Having 2 years away, I realized my life is great, with the jersey or without the jersey. But what a blessing it is to be a part of it. And this really feels like a celebration. This right here, being with her, is the most important. Like, that's the best gift I could ever ask for, so everything else feels like a bonus.
24: Everybody go sir, ooh, I lose, sir, sir.
23: I never closed the door on the competitive surfing. I definitely knew that I needed a break and I needed to step away for a moment because I was feeling a little bit burnt out.
25: You're a new world champion, Carolina!
26: Please, 2 years in a row.
27: The only thing that will stop Carissa from winning is Carissa. And we saw that happen a couple of times in the finals event at Trestles. And I know she's learned a lot from that.
23: It was such a weird way to walk away. Like, I lost 2 world titles. I, like, lost in horrible conditions at Pipe. This is not how I imagined my last heat of the sport in a jersey to be. I don't want that to be, like, the final taste in my mouth.
6: This is when your legacy's building and then it slips through your fingers. And these are just powerful losses that she's learned from, going, is this it? Is this how it ends? And for Carissa, no, it doesn't. What a way to let those go. When you become a parent, you know that there's inspiration to be had within your household. That means more than anything else. She knows she's got a lot more in the tank.
23: Postpartum, I was like, I need a new goal now. Just the idea of getting to travel with my family and share these memories with her and hopefully just set an example for her that anything is possible, no matter what life looks like.
6: The opening round of competition here at the Rip Curl Pro Bells Beach. One of the all-time greats, a 5-time world champion, 3-time Bells champ, Carissa Moore, back for more this year. There is something tangibly different about Carissa Moore. It's almost a calm confidence of a queen returning. Olympic gold medalist is up now, setting up a big first turn. Well-timed hack from Moore.
28: Watch this.
6: We'll see Carissa Moore have a successful comeback run in her first heat to the championship tour. Carissa Moore getting her first CT win back on tour. First CT win as a mom.
28: Hi. Hi.
29: Holy crap. So stressful.
28: That was so stressful.
29: We're back.
6: The first post-heat win embrace from little Elena. That was a magic moment for all of us. You know, we've watched Carissa forever.
23: Whether I win a world title or I don't this year or I win at all, I think I just want to go through this season with a different perspective and approach and appreciation.
28: Come on, Smice.
16: We've got 2 icons hitting the lineup here. A couple of former Bells champions, Isabella Nichols, the defending champ, going up against the 3-time Bells champ.

0: Champion in Carissa Moore.
1: When women have children, it makes them stronger. It also gives you a healthy dose of perspective. You can't just come and go as you please. There's a lot that goes on for a woman with children to be able to come and compete.
2: Hi, Luna.
0: Carissa, she got a decent number of her own.
3: Beautiful technique from Carissa here.
0: Has the lead at the moment.
3: Carissa's going to start trying to build.
0: Here she goes. Plenty of speed for this first turn. And it's a big one. Kicks hard on the tail a couple of times.
3: She has added a little bit more to it.
0: And Isabella's going to have to do it now herself. A huge opening move on her way. That's better timing. A huge combo. And she's only chasing a 4.74. Our feeling would be that she's already got it. But on the outside, Carissa with a set here. And a clean calf to get started. What a heat. And the three-time Bell champion pushed, and she pushes back. It's not going to be enough for Carissa, but still a stunning return to the championship tour, despite the fact Isabella's marching on.
2: I didn't know if I was going to be back in a jersey ever. And so to be here really feels like a win, and just to put a jersey on and feel all the feels again, you know?
4: Sometimes the best thing that you can do for your kids is still chase your own dreams, too. So I'm really trying to just embrace the growth that will happen this year as an athlete, as a human, and as a mother and a wife. So bring it on. Let's go.
5: It's time for the women's final, fighting for their first belt. Let's go of all of that power in a combination situation, looking to come back. You're watching round three, heat six, Felipe versus Leonardo Fioravanti.
6: The waves are really rippable. Good setup for hi-fi surfing. And when you think of the best in variety, best in high performance, you go to Felipe Toledo, a two-time world champ, a Bells champ. He's always gonna be the guy to beat in waves like that.
5: Felipe Toledo lunging off the bottom. How about a big open face hook for Toledo and then attacking the end section.
6: Yeah, he's taking on Leo Fioravanti, who's definitely the underdog when it comes to competing in waves like this.
5: Draws that classic little layback in the pocket, has the spring-loaded attempt for the reverse. It's not an attempt, it's a make. Leo's first wave, 6.77. Felipe, 7.17. So we've got a heat, another close start to a round three matchup today.
0: Big drives, big windup, giant. Perfect example of a full rotation.
7: Oh my goodness. The tail high, full rotation, with the perfect landing.
8: Surfing against Felipe, he is one of the goats, and I just kind of, you know, went into the heat like all or nothing.
5: Great rails on a beautiful down carve hook, right back to the lip again. Third turn, a big tail release and putting it all out there on the open face. The Italian strikes back. He hasn't beat Felipe since 2021 at Pipeline. And that's why he is just feeling the energy, taking out one of the giants at Bells. Leo Fioravanti turns in an 8.5 and goes on to the quarterfinals.
9: Insane. Oh. Beating Felipe in conditions like that is near impossible.
5: The world champ walks down the iconic staircase, passing all the legends of the sport.
0: He was unbelievable in the WSL finals last season, so dominant.
5: From the heart of the Brazilian storm rises a new force, your 2025 world champion, Iago Tora.
10: It's incredible that Iago Tora is world champion. He sort of did come from almost nowhere to just put together the ultimate season last year, cleaned up in the WSL finals, and is a worthy, worthy world champion.
11: It's just surreal still. It's hard to believe, and I'm really proud of myself, and I'm excited for what's still to come.
10: He's going to come into this year with all of that weight of being the number one target, but he's a cool customer, and I think he's going to have a lot of world champion energy that is going to be tough to beat.
11: I don't want to just sit down and relax because I'm a world champion now. I want to keep pushing, and I still have so much room for improvement.
5: And officially, Iago will make his first quarterfinal appearance at Bells.
11: it's back to zero now, and it's not mine. Mine was last year. This year is still to be grabbed, so I'm hunting it again.
0: The waves are on the cook as we get set for quarterfinal heat number three. The world champ, Yago Dora, up against Leonardo Fioravanti, who's been a wrecking ball on his run through to this point in the competition. And Leo getting things started early here. Beautiful groom conditions. Having to build some momentum, doesn't really get the finish there. Up again, Leo without priority, stays busy. Now starting to construct a bit of a lead over last year's world champion.
9: Okay, here we go, here's the champ.
0: Yago sizing this first section up, and he does square up pretty nicely there. Gets some release in the tail. A whipping carve in transition into the pocket, blasted again. Solid sequence of turns here from last year's world champ. And that is the response that he needed. Couple of mid-range fours for Leonardo.
2: First of yellow, Yago Dora, a seven. You're looking for a two to go up into first place. 1 minute remaining.
0: Oh, tough decision to be made there for Leo. And Yago pounces on this insider.
9: A gift from Leo to Yago, and he just goes, yep, I'm going to make you pay for this.
0: And now looking for the clean finish and finds it. And that's the turning point moment in this heat. Last year's world champ survives a close one, and he is moving on through to the semi-finals here.
11: All my performances have not been so great, but yeah, I'm looking forward to having an opportunity to open up.
0: Yago Dora up against Gabriel Medina. This is huge. Monster number needed now for Yago Dora. He's going to go to the air, loads up, finds a section, gets the grab, he's going to stick it.
9: So excited, Ronnie. This long-anticipated swell is finally showing its teeth. We're set for a really good finals day down here at Bells.
0: Gabriel Medina, it's been a stunning return to the CT, and now he faces one of the younger generation, Samuel Pupo. Medina's in position. Knock, knock, it's my destiny. Drip, drip, it's a remedy. Plenty of spray in that offshore breeze. He belts the second section. And again, hammers the lip. He's on his way to a big number here. And it's going to be a classy finish. He's blowing his own mind there.
9: Just butting it on his backhand. And it is an absolute ripper. 9 points to open the heat. Sammy Pupo, he's going to need a significant number now.
0: Let's see if he can get there. Into the first section. Great hit there. Rips through a big rail carve and climbs up for a finishing turn, and it's dynamite. 8 point ride for Pupo, he's in it.
12: There's not much time.
0: Behind him, Medina. And he works the crowd with a rotation to finish. A magic fight back from Pupo, but Medina too strong in this instance. What a heat from the three-time world champ. What a way to finish the quarters. The highest heat score total of the event. He's back.
9: Guess who's back?
0: When I see a match up on paper, the first thing I'm thinking is, where's the rivalry here? And Griffin Colapinto, Kanoa Igarashi, that's one of those clashes.
6: Well, so yeah, serving against Kanoa, we've kind of had a rivalry since we were super young. I beat him at the US Open Juniors. And I remember people thought that he should have won. And then a few years later, we both made the main challenger final. And then everyone thought I should have won when he won.
13: Griffin is someone that I love competing with. There's a big rivalry there. And you know, we've had some really good heats in the past.
14: One of the best heats of 2022 goes in favor of Griffin Colapinto.
6: We're kind of just going back and forth, so yeah, it feels good to get that one.
14: Griffin Colapinto exits out by his rival Kanoa Igarashi.
15: Griffin Colapinto bringing the heat, taking out the win ahead of Kanoa Igarashi.
16: Is that a nice little edge over Kanoa in that one?
6: Yeah, for sure. I mean, there's battles for days with that. Yeah, Kanoa and I's history goes way back, so yeah, that felt good.
13: I always feel like every time we have a heat together, there's like some big like kind of implication like behind it. It always feels like it means more.
6: Every time we've had a heat together, we rise to the occasion.
14: Griff prepares for the first heat of the morning on finals day with his longtime

0: childhood rival, Kanoa Igarashi.
1: Yeah, to that section you want. See that section?
2: Yeah.
1: That's important. You need the closeout.
2: Yeah.
3: I want you to just free flow. I'm just going to tell you, yeah, this wave's coming.
4: Yeah. Yeah. And then as far as playing the game, like, start next or just next to, or?
3: Just go at it.
4: Yeah, apply some pressure on.
3: Looking at best scenario, if I'm snake, he's going all in on two or three waves. If I'm snake, would be. Alright, so how do we want to play that?
2: Enjoy yourself, dude. This is what you live for, these heats.
4: Yeah, that's fun.
3: Have fun with it.
5: He wants it. Go. I like it.
0: Griffin will officially get the first wave of finals day. Right on the money, belts the lip line. That's that cool tempo and pace. And the man from San Clemente throws down the tail slide snap to finish. Already onto his second ride. Now rolling into the pocket with another sweep and punches out the finish. 717 and then a backup quickly before Kanoa's even gotten a wave flick.
6: Oh, talk about applying some serious pressure, as we can see the two coaches there.
7: Oh, the two orange towels. This is the signal of move up the point a little bit more.
5: I look at the Steak versus Tommy battle. Both guys know what's going on, signals and stuff.
0: Opportunity for Kanoa Igarashi getting a bit more of a wall. He's got a step right off in a better position. Is Cola Pinto to capitalize? Griffin trying to make him pay now.
3: Oh my god.
0: Blows the tail high into reverse. Oh, so smooth. Kanoa's looking at the stairs and just shaking his head.
5: Oh, that was a big blunder by Kanoa.
0: Here's Kanoa Igarashi as he goes to the air. Big rotation.
3: Where'd he go? It's pretty nice rotating, but 7?
0: 6.2. He's chasing an 8.8.
6: As we say, Griff.
5: Pretty sick wave. Get out of it. Get out of it.
8: Okay, 30 seconds.
5: Let's go.
8: Kanoa, you're chasing an 8.17.
0: Igarashi takes this wave. Nice cutback. Starting to jam down the line. There's the lip. He's going to carve underneath it. Wow, so much style in that one. Punches out the lip line, looking to go above the lip. There's the air reverse. A 6.83. Griffin Colapinto moving on to semifinal number one.
4: Sorry, I think tactics.
5: You got so good. Like, that's so good.
4: I mean, we learned from the best over here, right?
5: Oh,
4: Snake and Tommy.
5: Oh, the two orange tails.
0: It's time for the women's final. Both fighting for their first belt.
7: Definitely want to ring it. It's two more ways to go.
0: Let's go of all of that power. She will just try to force the fins out.
6: I'm hot to take her out, hopefully.
0: Gabrielle O'Brien, with no question in anybody's minds, became the most powerful surfer on tour, hands down.
9: Every time she lays that board over, you can see the power that she possesses.
0: The amount of water she displaces and able to combo it up, and now she knows how to put together heats with smart decisions in clutch moments, winning 3 events last year, going back to back now at Margaret River.
7: Oh my goodness! She rides out of that!
10: La campeona Gabriela Ryan!
7: It was definitely a very special season. Like, 3 wins, incredible surfing performances that I was really proud of.
0: And the surfer from the island of Kauai, she settles in and she gets blasted out. So for her, it's about hanging on to a title race. She learned a lot last year.
7: I think for me, success this season is just taking every opportunity and giving it 110%. Along the way, inspire young girls and make other people around me happy, because that's also a huge part of it, is just leaving a good mark on women's surfing.
0: Winky Pop is pulsing. The energy's thrilling right now here on finals day. And now it's time for Alyssa Spencer to take on Gabrielle O'Brien. As we look at Gabriella throwing some water off the tail of that mayhem. Setting up that big section and drills it.
6: talk about power and talk about really pushing on that last turn, but for me, this is my favorite wave of the heat so far.
0: And the judges are watching this. The Goofy Footer from California, great start on that first section. Second turn right off the lip line. Holding her speed well, puts it in the pocket again. Setting up the final swipe, and no mistakes for Alyssa Spencer. She turns in, excellent score, 8.5. Alyssa holding down the lead in semifinal number one.
2: Come on, Gabby.
0: Gabby Bryan looking to come back. A nice searing cut back to start. Punches it off the top of the wave, throws down another finishing move to shut that one down. And Gabriella Bryan has entered her first final appearance in her career at Bells Beach.
7: Just two more ways to go. That's what I keep telling myself, but definitely feels good to be in a final again this year. And yeah, year's off to a good start.
11: Marking a brand new era for Australian surfing world champions. A surfer that's been fearless in the heaviest waves, unstoppable all season. Molly Picklum, your world champion.
0: Sometimes it's the toughest year for surfers on tour when you've had the big goal accomplished. How do you decide that you have enough fire to do it again?
12: I think when you're a kid, you set out, you have a dream to be a world champion, and I just never really looked up. And I think now, is this what I want to do? I was like, yep, I still want to win.
0: She thrives off resilience. She thrives off people pushing her. She thrives off getting back up after a tough loss.
12: I'll make sure that I bring new energy for each event so that I ensure that I'm like giving my best foot in every single event. Because that's all I can do. And then I really do believe that'll keep bringing titles and things.
0: Semi-final number two, Molly Picklum takes on the defending Bells champ, Isabella Nichols. Molly Picklum finding some space, throws down a nice fun cutty. Nice wall to work with, clean rails for Picklum. She does lean back into that last hook. And Molly ends up crushing that end section. Well done. Molly Picklum got a 7.67, and now we are gonna get a first for Isabella Nichols. Nice fan of spray. Two surfers that ride for Darren Hanley, and this one, another just perfect arc for Isabella, putting her board in the perfect spot. Great timing and tempo. Then look what it turns into, an 8.5 with a big finish. Wave number two for Molly Picklum. A beautiful down carve. Now pushing off the lip line. And there's the final maneuver for Picklum. The world champ answers back. Molly Picklum wants to stay in the leader's jersey. And she will enter the final of the Rip Curl Pro Bells Beach.
12: I'm psyched that Gabby's in the final with me. I think she's been setting a kind of power standard for us on tour. So she inspires me, and I'm hyped to take her out, hopefully.
0: Now it's time for the women's final. Gabriella Bryan taking on Molly Picklum, the two standouts from last season, and now both fighting for their first belt today here in Winky Pop. Bryan's on a four-event win streak over Molly Picklum at the CT level. Look at Molly going to out-position Gabby underneath her at the start of this heat.
6: Oh, both women are sharking around right now. You can see a little bit of frustration.
0: They let Bryan have priority. Gabriella Bryan wants to lay down that rail, that lost surfboard. Punches out the lip line there. Already two different types of turns, and lets go of all of that power on the third decision. So being ultra aggressive can sometimes come back to bite you. Advantage Gabby Bryan due to that aggressive start with the trying to go underneath to go deeper. Here she goes out in front here. She will just try to force the fins out, ends up underwater. And now Gabriella Bryan will control priority. Looking to better a 5.17 here. Belting the finish with everything she has. And she's already ringing bells.
6: The aggression that she hits that with. I mean, I feel sorry for this wave. I mean, this poor end section. I mean, it just absolutely cops it.
0: 7-point ride, extending her lead out front and putting the world champ in a combination situation.
7: Four, 3, 2, 1.
0: And now a moment that Gabrielle O'Brien will never forget.
7: I can't even believe I get to ring the bell. I mean, more fired up than ever just to go win heats and do some really good surfing and show the world, like, I don't know, just give it everything you got for every turn. And yeah, I just love surfing.
6: She's on 5 straight wins over Molly Pickla. And now you're looking at the scenario of waves like Margaret River, where Gabby's looking for a three-peat at the next event. You're looking on the Gold Coast, where power's never gonna be out of style. This first start of the year is for her to like really get a big lead in the world title race.
0: Does that feel as good as you always imagined it would?
7: It feels way better. This is insane.
0: Gabrielle O'Brien, your champion of the Rip Curl Pro Bells Beach, and your world number one heading into the West. First all-Brazilian final here at Bells. We know how emotional it is for these two.
13: I have a lot more years in me to give.
9: The first stop is nearing an end. The 63rd edition of the Rip Curl Pro Bells Beach. Here comes the heat to watch. Iago Dora up against Gabriel Medina.
5: This is going to be a cracker, huh?
9: This is huge.
0: It's as good as it gets in competition when you see Iago at that peak of his powers in his world title defense, and he gets to be tested by the man who was missing last season.
9: Fast switch hit through these first sections. Nice combination. He is dicing this wave up. 7.5, and Medina snatches that lead. Now he's got the rhythm. Unbelievable timing as he hammers down the line. That third turn is huge. And De Souza there, he has to applaud.
14: The judges didn't take very long to appreciate an excellent ride.
9: Monster number needed now for Iago Dora after a 9.34. This is his last shot at it. Clean start, but needs more. Needs real fireworks on this final section. He's going to go to the air, loads up. Finds the section, gets the grab, he's going to stick it. He is clutch. Oh my God, how quick was the rotation? That is the most technical air that we've seen in the contest so far.
15: 8 points, 10 points.
14: Iago Dora needed a 9.34. Last of yellow, a 9.5.
9: What an unbelievable return to competition for Gabriel Medina, but a reminder that there is a couple of new names that will challenge him for this world title, and Iago Dora is at the top of the list.
5: Ready?
16: Yes.
5: I was just trying to remember my age.
0: For Miguel Pupo, you know, when he came on the scene, he was one of the greatest coming out of Brazil. Qualified back in 2011. So smooth, amazing in the air. You expected big things from him. Miguel Pupo is really a big part of the whole idea of this Brazilian storm story. Seeing Pupo surfing 115 championship tour events.
17: Free falling out of the sky, Miguel Pupo! Are you kidding me?
18: Miggy been at the tour for so long, just battling away, trying to get that breakthrough event win.
0: Miguel Pupo, your champ of the Outer Known Tahiti Pro.
13: This year, I'm gonna have my little brother with me. It's a dream come true, you know? When I first came on tour, he was there surfing, just a little guy playing around, and now he's with me as a true member of the tour. So we're really happy. My dad's really proud, my mom too, so it's gonna be nice.
19: Yeah, he's the best big brother that I could ever ask for. My whole life, it's been all about trying to, you know, achieve everything he has achieved.
20: 9 years difference between the brothers. Sammy's been looking up to his big bro all his life.
13: It's been amazing, you know, just to be competing on tour with him and having someone to do the dishes for me on the road.

0: You know, for him, he's the humblest cat on tour, but he knows how gnarly it is to be on the best stage in the whole world for pro surfing.
1: It was a victory, but one that didn't come without sacrifice for his older brother.
0: Sammy Pupo, he beat Miguel at Margaret River. It's like, I just beat my older brother, knocked him off to the CS, and he's given me everything in my life.
2: To get him off tour, it's just feel like a loss really for me. But it still hurts so much.
3: Yeah, it was tough just to be in that heat, you know, because whoever made the heat would be on tour, and he had no good boards, and he was surfing with my boards, my fins, against me and my heat. So I was just trying to be the good brother, you know, just do whatever I can to for him to be good and to do well.

0: Sorry. I'm more of the emotional side.
1: You know, for Miguel, it's almost like another father figure. He looks after Sammy.
0: We never imagined both of us being on tour at the same time. I think we'll be here for a long time, and I hope I can be a good example and set the pace for him to be, you know, whatever he wants to be in the next few years. As I told him, I'll be there every heat, no matter what, you know, just as a supporter. I was always there, you know, since he was like this big, so yeah.
2: Awesome. That's a wrap.
3: First all-Brazilian final here at Bells.
4: Miguel and Iago, this is matching up to be a real exciting final 30 minutes of the event.
1: For Miguel Pupo to reach a final, it's gigantic. For him to be 34, to have surfed in now 115 championship tour events, and surprising himself going, wait, I think I still got it. Just a massive story for him being a true underdog and the people's champ of the tour.
4: Not a bad looking wave to start off the final for Iago. He's feeling so just loose and pressure free, and a nice opening ride there.
3: The 6.17, Iago Dora proving he has the belief in himself.
4: This is the answer back from Miguel Pupo. Second final of his career, blast the first turn. Very similar style and approach from these two Brazilians.
3: Open with a 7.5.
4: Miguel Pupo starts off incredibly strong.
3: Iago Dora, world number one, setting up a beautiful first turn. Walls growing, big overhead section, and perfect timing. 7.73, the new high number of the final. Incredibly close matchup as Pupo only needs a 6.41. Sammy can't watch. We know how emotional it is for these two. As we look at a roll in now under priority. Miguel throws down his first turn. Second one's a vertical with a fin drift. Third one is a solid power hack.
4: I don't think you can push that turn any harder. He's peaking at the right time, and on finals day, that's the way you want to do it.
3: It is an excellent number, and the lead change, 8.10, impressive.
4: Miguel Pupo is staring down the barrel of ringing that bell. Sammy can hardly even watch. He knows that this is not over yet.
3: Iago was clutch in the previous semifinal. Can he do it again? 15 seconds to go, chasing a 7.88. Nice and steady. He needs a bit more, but he's just gonna still commit.
4: The celebrations were absent.
3: Last for Iago Dora, not enough. And it is official. Miguel Pupo, your Rip Curl Pro Bells Beach champion.
2: The Bells, go!
3: World number one for the first time in his career. What a class act.
0: We're gonna have a Pupo number one in the world, yellow jersey. It's amazing. Amazing, best day of my life. Can't believe it, man. So much hard work. 14 seasons, sacrificed so much, and I have a lot more years in me to give, and yeah, it's my oldest daughter's birthday today, so I'm ringing home a bell.
1: For him to come onto the tour and upset the reigning world champ to take the yellow jersey for the first time, and if he told Miguel that that was gonna happen when he was 34, he would just start laughing. And now he's number one in the world.
5: Good morning from the Western Australia Margaret River Pro.
6: One of the most challenging waves on the

0: And this is a big matchup. We've got world number one, Gabriella Bryan, taking on Nadia Aristabe. Here she goes.
1: Gabby Bryan with the first wave of the quarterfinal. Big hook to open up here. Lays into it again with just that textbook power carve from Gabby Bryan. Wanting this one to double up for her. It looks like it slightly has a bit of a tapered wall. It's still bending back though, so she can hit it for a finishing turn.
0: Let's get caught up though with Gabriella Bryan and what she got done during that interview. So nice swooping carve there. Gouges through that second turn. She's just got so much power and aggression. And she's waiting for this one to hit this inside track. Looks like it's sort of standing up a little bit more through this little inside section. And goes vertical in the approach there that time. And a finish there. So she is looking strong, you know, just to the point. You drop a 6-3-3 on a tapered wall, you can only go upwards from there. And then behind her, Nadia. Oh my goodness. That was massive. Big couple of turns there. Really, really seriously powerful. I think we did get caught up with this one right out of that interview and she doesn't quite stick the landing.
1: She got a 6-3 for a tapered wall. It had to go to an 8. Look at this turn. So vertical. 12 o'clock here on the Stone and Wood slow-mo.
0: Maybe Nadia having a look here.
1: Going to use priority. Nadia Aristabe, a Basque Country surfer on a good-looking wall. That's a great first turn. A lot of water going out the back here. Second section's even bigger. She was on the heels. She held on.
0: Let's have a look what happens. So she drives off the bottom. Beautiful first turn. It's this second moment here. I mean, she squares up, just gets a little bit caught. Yeah, I love that the judges are really appreciating this. It was a bigger wave, and that comes with more power, more energy. This turn here, so square, so vertical. So this is a huge moment for Nadia. She cannot believe it.
1: The Gold Coast is easily one of the best places in the world and is the place to be in professional surfing right now because we have the queen, the GOAT, Stephanie Gilmore out there. She's going to take on a very great up-and-coming style master, Katie Simmers.
2: I mean, it's just so packed and it's iconic, really. Iconic snapper. Yeah. As we see, first wave.
1: Katie Simmers, she's going to get us started here. Just a gorgeous down carve for Katie. Swoops into a second one here. I always look forward to see what she's going to do through this inside. It's got a good looking wall. It's stretched out. Doesn't seem to be tapering down the line. She's going to drop into this one. Are we going to see a tube? She goes for a big layback here for Katie Simmers.
2: Where they go and how creative they get on the wave and the lines Katie draws and her rail work and then, you know, the spice that she adds. You just never know what to expect when you are watching Katie on a wave.
3: That rail, that, you know, her first turn, like Steph has been working so hard on that too. And Katie is the only other surfer that I feel like they do that same. They really hold the rail.
1: Stephanie Gilmore, she's going to open up her campaign for the heat right now. A lot of speed behind her here. This wave just looking so beautiful. Into the second carve here for Stephanie Gilmore. Bit of foam through little Marley. But we like the look of the speed and the end of this wave that she's got here. Snap in the pocket. She's going to tuck in for the tube. Steph traveling in the pocket of the tube here. Using speed to her advantage.
3: The trolley.
1: She'll come out, lay it in for a finishing turn here. Let's take a look at this wave from Steph. Dim, you really loved it.
3: Look at this. See, starts off with the rail, getting the rail nice and wet. She's picked an absolute grower here. This is a proper nug. It's got that full inside track, so she's just casually setting up. Look, tube pig, she's pushing the trolley here. Let's go. Having a battle, and the coaches are having their own battle on the beach.
1: Oh, Steph. This is Steph out the back behind Katie. I knew something was happening. There was a big scream. It just puts two arms in the water and pushes through Laura.
3: Maybe that's why Katie dropped the shoulder. She turned around and must have seen that.
2: Yeah, that is

0: so frustrating. It's like you wait 30 minutes for a wave and then Steph gets barreled behind you. It's
1: wow.
0: Like,
1: she's out of town. Oh my
2: Dim
1: God.
2: She's behind the rock. She's on the back foot. She's going to tuck in. Katie Simmers in the barrel here. She needs a big score. It's only the tube. She's got just over a minute. Steph Gilmore.
1: Go Gilmore.
2: Into the semifinals.
0: Gilmore.
1: Let's go.
0: I'm just so excited. That was so exciting at the end.
1: The roll has begun.
3: What a movie that Molly Picklum's a part of with Red Bull nowadays. Now she's just ripping live out front here at Snapper Rocks, getting things started in quarter three. Rips another nice off the top in the pocket. Now she'll drive that DHD through the open face and step off. Quick start from Molly Picklum in a matchup with Sawyer Lindblad. Also working with Ethan Ewing in this contest as we roll in with Sawyer Lindblad. Nice wall opening up for the Goofy. Perfect start with a nice snap. Wraps it on the next section and now has this double up setting up nicely. Using that speed well, real smooth in her approach. There's another tag off the top with a nice little airdrop, knifing the end section.
4: 8+. This is a brilliant looking wave flick and you know it comes onto this inside bold. Right now, she drops into this section. It comes square off the bottom. This is incredible surfing. This wave's got super hollow. She nearly could have gone for the barrel there, but she's banked some big points. That is just going for it.
3: Before we get more on that, let's see what Sawyer did during the break bugs.
4: Well, you know, this is the beauty about the east swell because in a south swell, it never comes onto the bank. But look at this backhand attack flick. This is a brilliant ride.
5: Yeah, this is massive. I think this is a real big turning point in the heat. I mean, you can just see, like, she's surfing with, like, a real attack mindset. You can really see she's not holding back in her turns. She's really powering through the sections. She's throwing so much spray. It's reminiscent of waves that I saw her catch earlier at an earlier heat this morning against Isabella Nichols. And then behind, Molly got a wave too. So, look, Molly's wave a little bit frothy to start, but she has a nice paced approach here. She does get a bit of work done. It kind of looks like maybe... Okay, that turn, she really laid it all on the line.
3: Big smiles from Sawyer. And she will be moving on to a semifinal.
2: It's finals day here at the Bonsai Gold Coast Pro presented by GWM. We have some unfinished business to settle from yesterday afternoon. It's quarterfinal heat number 4. Lakey Peterson taking on Luana Silva. Lulu with first priority here. She's going to use it. Looks like this wave's going to bend back. Wow, bottoms out through this little Marley section. It's got a lot of wall. We're waiting for her to go up into it. Gets the first turn. Comes in harder on that second one. Gets up there in time for that third section. Can she hold on? She's fighting the whitewater here. She does. This just in during the break here, Flick.
5: Wow. Okay, massive turn out of the top. She's so connected for the second one. This is a beautiful looking wave. Absolutely. Oh my goodness, just falls on the last turn. But hey, there is going to be some serious numbers come from the strength of these three turns. She is so improved. It's crazy. You're so right, Jesse. Lakey got this wave. This was during the break. So let's have a look. Whoa, beautiful bowly wave. Got some size to it today, I will say. So clicks one off the top. Yeah, and then, yeah, this is the wave she just couldn't find the finish on.
2: Lakey, let's see if she can do it here. She's going to carve. And now we got a bowled out wave. Clicks, you can see, just buries the nose, but she's going to keep it above water. Float on the second. Is there a tube on this wave? She's going to race it. Still coming down here, draws out that car for Lakey Peterson. And Lulu, she's one step closer to achieving her dream here.
5: Yes, cool. So Luana moving forward into the semifinals.
3: Now to the men, quarterfinals. Starting off with Cowley Vost taking on Ethan Ewing. Here we go, a battle for position. It will be Cowley Vost from Te Huupo'o on the island of Tahiti. He is just tracking down the line. On this JS surfboard, he'll belt the lip line there. Nice power, nice control from Cowley Vost. Has some range on that backhand. We can see him get nice and low and read barrels really well as he shuts it down. Paddling into this one on a THD, Ethan Ewing. sets up his first turn in the matchup with Cowley Vost. Nice wrapping cutback, always paced with his style. And belting in the end section with that clean whip for winning this one. Crowd going crazy as Ethan Ewan gets to his feet. The Queenslander rips it one into the pocket. Drives through the lip with the tail blow, pulls it forward. And just shoves it in the pocket with the wrap, leans into a meaty little finish on the inside corner.
4: Yeah, no, now he's already got that five. Pretty ordinary looking way, but look at that turn there. And he comes around, just incredible surfing, blows the tail out. A third turn, completely different style, and just whips it around for this finish. That's gonna get rid of the five.
3: Watching the technique again here, Bugs, and how many different types of turns he could release on this wave.
4: Yeah, and that's why he just knew going into this wave he was going to pull something like so creative in his turns.
3: Cowley Vost exits out. Ethan Ewing moving on to the semifinals. We've got a banger. Liam O'Brien taking on Mateus Hurdy. Liam got this one right when the horn went off.
4: Unbelievable. What a bombing set to start the heat. And Liam O'Brien, the kid from Burley, he's down a snapper and he's loving every moment.
3: Gosh, this is a solid one from out the back, Jules.
6: Yeah, it is. It's significantly bigger than most of the rides this morning. Yeah, he's got the rebate on the inside. Yeah, he had a good... he definitely.
3: Jumping out of that right into live action. Speed turn, he is getting coned, Liam O'Brien. And then Liam rolls into this tube, Jules.
6: Oh, okay, he was obviously paddling back out, just on the inside and then into the barrel. So he must have been halfway back out and picked this one up. Just so many good waves have been just hitting that bottom half of this bank.
3: 717 for the tube. Here comes Mateus Hurdy now. The rookie on tour flows off the top. He has a double up now.
6: Yeah, he's set.
3: Nice pace, rips it into the pocket. Big section, wow. Sits on the roof of a big float. Super smooth in transition, hammers the section, but can't hang on. As he's just been hunting here, Bugs.
4: Yeah, well, could be the story of two halves. This wave here, Mateus, is his best effort yet, Julian.
6: It is, yeah. Hopefully this is a little confidence builder just to complete a ride. He's still in the combo, but it's still somewhat irrelevant. I mean, he just needs to catch fire here. There's 15 minutes left in the heat.
3: For Liam, but good effort, some good signs of just learning the game for the rookie, Mateus Hurdy.
7: Almost submissive in the fight for the inside, and it worked in his favour. Today, pushing Conor O'Leary. Leo's been doing it with great results, and Conor O'Leary's been pre-surfing beautifully here on the Gold Coast. But let's have a look at this ride, Rich, because it was an excellent score.
8: Oh, just connecting with that second re-entry. Beautiful form here from Leo, who is in career best form at the moment. Comes down this little pockety section, blasts the top again, and gets a huge finish.
7: Wow.
8: With some drama.
7: Into potentially a final and having a crack at a victory on home soil. Here goes Connor. Oh. And some of that absolute lightning fast work he's been doing in the free surfs. That's a big combination. Rolling thunder down the line here at Snapper Rocks.
9: Mate, just this first section, so tricky, but he just powers straight through the thing. That turn was unbelievable. I haven't seen a turn like that in years. I don't think I've ever done a turn like that. That was amazing. Right here, look at that tail, just blows straight out the back.
7: Conor O'Leary is about to respond with an excellent score of his own, and he's up again, hammering down the line here. Blitzes the lip, reconnecting with the kind of magic that saw him win the event at J Bay last year is this big goofy footer who hangs on for the finish. And Leo showing incredible form. He's going to swing. This will be his shot at it, chasing a 7.95. Fioravanti throws everything in the first section. Sticks it, comes out onto the open face, grinds through a carve, still needs more, rips into a beautiful arcing turn in the pocket, and again just continues to hammer this one down the line. But Conor O'Leary's kind of tapping back into the magic form that saw him take the event at J Bay. The semi-final bracket is taking shape. Just one more quarter-final heat to decide our last semi-finalist. And it is a heat between the two highest scoring surfers of the event so far, Felipe Toledo. Sammy Pupo, who has just been right there, just under Felipe's high scoring heat.
10: This heat can go either way, you know, and I'm not going to be impressed if Felipe wins or Sammy, because both are really good in this wave, or Felipe.
7: Yeah, it's a really tricky start to the ride, but he's going to hang on there. You can see there's some bump for the surfers to negotiate as they make their way through to the inside. But Felipe collecting points on the opening stages of the ride, and it's going to clean up now as this one rolls through Little Marley. And he's building for the finish down the line. And it's tailor-made for the alley-oop. And Felipe's going to stick it. Throws the figure up.
10: I get so motivated when I see so many people, you know, on the beach. I have my family and friends. That motivates me so much. Oh, that's a replay from Felipe.
7: Yeah, this is that last ride. It was tricky.
10: In the beginning, it was tricky.
8: Really hard to surf at the beginning there, and Felipe looked like he was going to come unstuck on that third turn, but managed to get centered back on the board again. Now he starts to fire up, get these beautiful fast wraps down the line. Now he hits the accelerator. Right here we go. Okay, we know he's squaring up for a huge alley-oop, and as he's done so many times before.
7: 8.17 on his previous ride, and here comes Samuka driving through to the inside. Beautiful big float on a classic Snapper Rocks wall, locks into the pit, just gets knocked off there.
8: All of the other Brazilian Storm members.
7: Here he goes, he had a 5.67 on his last ride. He needs to really surf this wave up. And with turns like that, he could do it. Rolling down the line now, get some release there just to transition and stay in front of this one. And drifts the tail again. Let's have a look at what went down.
8: Felipe off the bottom, off the top. A beautiful tail hanging snap to start things off. Comes down the line, projection floater. Building for speed, waiting for the section, and a huge carve off the top. Beautiful figure eight, bottom turn, top turn pathway there, and he gets the air rev at the end. Fights the foam for a little bit. And does he get the mate? Yes, he does.
10: Yeah, Sammy's been on fire, you know, he's been so consistent. And I was gonna talk about Felipe. Sometimes losing is a good thing for you, you know, and he's coming back. And feels like Felipe is in the ribbon.
5: What we saw yesterday afternoon was phenomenal from Nadia. It really was. The way she squared up off the bottom, the power she drew out of the top and through the lip, it was insane. I haven't seen any better surfing on the backhand. As we see Steph.
3: The queen's getting things started. Just going straight. She looks brilliant. Finesse even off the top of a bumpy section that made her redirect. She'll throw down a nice clean off the top carve. Punching out that section and now flowing through this inside double up. She knows how to find a tube. Can she find one in these conditions today? It's just going to race off without her. You know, we had groomed open faces most of the day yesterday, but a little bit of bump to get through. Nadia's backhand looks solid right there. Tags the lip line. The rookie from the Basque part of Spain just absolutely drills the lip. Winds up again and shuts it down.
0: I don't think so either, but I'd rather be fighting for it than waiting to see.
3: Little snap off the top for Nadia Estarbe, just leading the rookie class at this event. And she will fire up again and smash that section, Jesse.
0: Yeah, it really is a team effort. That first turn was seriously vicious. So much spray coming off the back. And I just love how tight she's staying in the pocket. This final turn was next level. That tail completely drifted out the back of the wave.
3: The queen of Snapper Rocks during the break, Stephanie Gilmore, went to town flick.
5: Oh, hold the phone. Let's see what the GOAT has in store for us. Just beautiful swooping, arcing turns here, throwing so much spray. It's just classic, right? Like watching her out here is literally poetry in motion. So beautiful to watch.
3: And how about that? Steph Gilmore is in another final here at Snapper Rocks.
5: Oh, man. Talk about the turnaround from Bells to Margie's, right? 2/17ths, and she's back home. She's sleeping in her own bed, cooking in her own kitchen, walks down the street, chucks her jersey on, and now she's in the final.
3: Lulu representing Brazil, raised on the North Shore of Oahu. Current number three in the world. How about that? Sawyer Lindblad a few spots behind her in sixth, living on the Gold Coast these days. Look at that excitement to start flick.
5: Yeah, this is big, right? I mean, Lulu flexing there and really just picking up right where she left off from this morning. I spoke to it earlier. Yeah, she's got to surf one more heat today than the other women advancing through that quarterfinal, but I feel like it's kind of a strength because condition, oh my goodness, conditions change so much.
3: Here's that model in motion that Richie was pointing out. Sawyer Lindblad, the driver 3.0 from Lost Surfboard. She'll stuff it into the white water. She's got a little wall starting to grow, tags it. Off the bottom, nice off the top. Lindblad throwing it more vertical, more spray off the tail. Nice connection off the lip line again, and she will crush the end section. She doesn't get in the way of Lulu's takeoff. Plenty of room. Lulu's starting to wind up for the lead. 6.61's the requirement. Beautiful carves with that classy style. That reminds you of Malia Manuel. Driving back into the pocket again. Hitting the section well off the top, putting together a beautiful snap there. Getting down the line, back to the wrapping cutback. All flow, all finesse from Lulu. Surfing down to a little fun wall that's still opening up for her. It's bottoming out again. She hits it again with a little off the top. She's heading to Greenmount, belting it off the lip again, and then the sandbar takes her down. As Sawyer winds up, passing the Breitling 2-minute countdown, she is on one of those ones that stand full to start, but we saw how Lulu's really loaded up. Little speed bump she got through there. Lindblad off the bottom. Nice slap there in the pocket. Pushing that carve back into the power source real quick in transition to two turns. This one staying a little bit flatter than Lulu's did, but it still will give her something to push off at the end of the wave. Starting with some replays. Luana Silva first flick.
5: I feel like she gets the score, definitely. Right? So she's improved. Let's just say hypothetically she's getting the score here, which means Sawyer's going to be chasing a number on her wave. This was beautiful surfing. I mean, she picked an absolute gem. This one just absolutely reeled through down the line. You know, it really hit its strides again as it went down to this little Marley section, even beyond. So even with her not making this last turn, in my eyes, she's got the score. So I feel that Sawyer's out there chasing something. For me, it's all going to come down to really the other angle of Sawyer's wave, because it's hard to tell. We kind of got caught up with it right at the end. If she makes that, she's pretty much on her way to an excellent wave, I'd say. But yeah, this is a hard one because, from this angle, it's pretty tricky to see. You know, obviously she's out in the face, right? I think she's got to improve on a 5.6. It's a bit of a hard read. The water's pretty turbulent. What do you think, Jesse?
11: Lulu's has shades of excellent in it. I really love that wave. I think it could be the best wave of the heat, just with how good and consistent that wave was for her. And then this wave had so much wobble on it for Sawyer. I just feel like she didn't get that exclamation mark out the back that she needed. Surfed it beautifully, not taking anything away from Sawyer. And
3: give Luana Silva the keys to a GWM Tank 300. She takes out the Aussie treble and gets a spot in the final with Steph Gilmore.
5: Honk, honk, let's go. She's got the keys. Hey!
7: This is going to be a lot of fun. Plenty of head-to-head history between these two, and we'll dive into that when the time is right. But right now you are seeing a couple of surfers that have made a massive march up the leaderboard already. When you look at the live rankings, Liam up 11 spots into 12th position. And Ethan Ewing, he is on his way up the rankings as well. And we're going to see a replay of the opening exchange here.
8: Swoop to rebound and then an aggressive lip snap. Another big hook on the face for Ethan Ewing. And this is what we're expecting from him. He's going to bring this, and then he's going to tune it through the entirety of this heat. Gaining speed down the line, a big power slice. The wave bottoms out, and he goes vertical to finish off. Really good variety on that one, Bugs.
7: What this wave's going to do down the line, and he doesn't see much in it, but Liam O'Brien, he's up now. So his best is a 5.67 at the moment. He's going to need more against Ewing. And turns like that will help generate a solid score. Love the way he leans back through the carve and again just starts to assault the pocket down the line. Moving plenty of water himself as he kicks the fins and now goes looking for a finish here. Big float, stomps it, and on a tricky section will get the completion. You know, a bit more gas in the tank.
8: Oh, beautiful opening slash there. Little check turn cut back with a beautiful foam rebound. There's that bottom turn to snap that you were talking about, Bugs. This one here just felt like an F1 car going around a chicane. Nice tight pivot off the top on that one. And again, all the way down at this point, he's going, righto, a couple of sick turns towards the final moments of this wave, and I've banked a big number.
7: And Liam is taking this wave, committed. Let's see what he can do with it. He'll surf it. Probably thinking that he doesn't have the number. And he digs in beautifully there, off the bottom, through the roof again. Got to get on the front foot and get out in front of this wave. He does. Gets a bit of release in the tail there. I think he needs this wave to go again to maybe get the score that he needs. Ducks into the tube for a moment. He'll find the exit. And loading up for more down the line. Climbs the roof, stomps the float, and throws his hands up. You don't see that too often for him. And right behind him, Ethan Ewing now. He'll get his opportunity. Nice blast through the lip. And this is shaping up to be a good ride as well. No mistakes this time on that same turn. Digs the layback and finds the release and has the momentum to get back out in front and give us more. Loading up for the finish now on the inside. Loves to swing that tail and does it beautifully there, setting the tail free. And still hammering down the line here, thinking about a pit, grabs the wall, tucks in, gets spat out.
8: Woo!
7: And that one was thick. And he is celebrating there in that exit. And some frustration from Liam O'Brien. He knows the deal from Ethan Ewing. We're going to see the Bonsoi replay here now.
8: Oh, big swoop. Rebound off the foam for Ethan Ewing. And now he gets some clear water. Starts digging those rails in. Bringing this power game on display. Connects with the lip there. Comes around this section. Blasts it again. And this wave, little power hack on the face. Another big swooping turn. So very clean rails up to this point. And then this wave just grows and goes again, Bugs, all the way down.
4: And this is the part that gets very interesting because this is the wave just hollows out unbelievably right here. You can see it. Look at this over the ledge. Super deep little barrel. Nice little wispy spit.
7: Oh, that was one of the thickest little nuggety tubes that we've seen right through the event window. But here's the replay of Liam O'Brien's ride. He went mad on the outside.
8: Yeah, the outside has to go to Liam O'Brien in terms of wave quality between the two and the intensity and the dynamic nature of the turns that Liam was doing on the outside.
4: And he gets an 8 for this one. So he gets an 8-point ride for this one right here.
8: They both had very similar manoeuvres that they went for. And Liam gets the little rock and roll floater to finish off.
7: It is a 9-point ride. Great work on the outside when that wave cupped out, Rich. He really did unleash some of his best turns. And the pit on the inside. How good was that?
8: Yeah, that was masterful. He threaded that thing just so beautifully.
12: It's going to be a great heat.
7: Unbelievable day yesterday. Incredible performances. I think Felipe, part of a crew that have given us some of the best surfing that we've seen here at Snapper Rocks.
8: Well, let's have a look at what happened on Connor's first wave. A vertical foam climb and a big extended wrap off the top. Now the wave starts to bowl off. There's one of those huge, aggressive, drifting backside hacks that Connor has on lock. He does some work down the line here and just gets a little caught through this bumpy section. But that big hit outside, that had some sting on it. Felipe, the big layback gaff to start things off, goes vertical for a little tap. big wrapping swoop with a rebound. Through to the inside. Again, another little vertical snap. The wave nice and clean. An aggressive full wrap on the inside. And now he just gets to work. It's a little spin to finish off. Incredible work down the line. And really opening up with the bag of tricks on this one.
7: Just wanted to have another look at Connor's wave. Wow, he did so much with that first turn.
8: Sure did. Big extension. And that one, unbelievable.
12: I feel like there's no one on the back end at the moment that has both the release and the power in the same turn other than Connor.
7: Connor on the CT for a couple of years there. Here we go. O'Leary up with a huge first turn off the bottom. And that's another great hit as he comes down through this little Marley section now. And just bides his time off the bottom before unloading a huge snap. Looks to get back out in front of it. Wants to finish this one off because Felipe just took a wave through to the inside and didn't get the completion he was after. So O'Leary with a chance. He's holding on to the lead already. He's trying to better a 7.13. A sleepy moment on the ride, but it'll run again through the inside here. And he's having to negotiate some bumps on the face. And unfortunately, that wave just didn't really do too much through the inside section. Let's have a look at this wave first, because this was Felipe going after the lead. And man, he just did some beautiful surfing on the outside. Love the way he banked off the foam there.
8: Yeah, sort of zipping all over it, just drawing some really unique lines on this wave. And then Felipe comes through to the inside, another wrap, tight and high in the hook. Clicks it. Beautiful re-entry down the line. Great compression in the body. And just gets a little caught on that heelside front edge. And outside, Wilco, have a look at this thing.
12: Yeah, that first turn is so tricky. He was late. He had about a quarter of a second to get up there. And he just made it happen and then backed it up. Big lip line, big power turn. Fourth big powerful turn. You're absolutely right. That damage was done at the back. I think he was like, all right, I don't have to force anything here. It's going to stand back up. That rip, unfortunately, just kind of made it a little wobbly and he didn't get much more. But it's hard to see those first four turns not going excellent in my eyes.
7: Yeah, one of the taller sections on that outside.
8: He's owned every round, Felipe Toledo, dropping the highest numbers of the event. And Connor O'Leary, he just, he found it. He found a way to unlock him and beat him.
3: Stephanie Gilmore versus Luana Silva, and Gilmore is ready to run. The Queen of Snapper Rocks on her home break, belting the lip with style and flair. Drills it again, already finding that magic tempo, and she will shut it down. And the crowd is letting her hear it on her opening ride. Riding for Darren Handley, this is that modified Cash Cow design, which they label Cash Cow because, well, it made her a lot of money, winning a lot of heats on that design from DHD.
5: Oh, yeah, that's a match made in heaven, DHD and then Stephanie Gilmore and Snapper Rocks, really. I mean, she's seen so much success out here over the years. 6 wins. She's to get the job done here. Number 7.
3: Well, it's
5: just at Snapper Rocks.
3: Really fun for the Surfboard Empire CT Shaper rankings presented by Vea because, well, Channel Island swept Margaret River. Now Darren Handley, who makes boards for Jesse Starling as well, has Steph Gilmore and has the men's final as we look at the Queen's first wave, Jesse.
11: I loved this from Steph. Just such good energy to start off this heat. That second turn, the way her knee drops and touches the top of her board here, you can see how hard she's pushing just by looking at that back knee. Watch it from the drone angle here. This bottom turn, she checks up into the lip and then this second turn, just pushing money off that back foot. So much tail drift, so much spice again on the third section into the fourth. So 3 really similar turns through that second, third, and fourth section.
3: Her dad's a surfer and musician as well. I saw him in the water the other day, just still beaming. They got the same type of vibe as we catch up with Luana Silva's carving work. Getting this wave to really grow into a nice little double up wall here flick.
5: Yeah, well, we heard some screams during the break and I was really wondering what Luana got done. And look, she goes pretty ham on the inside there. Massive closeout turns.
3: Paddling into this one with priority, Luana Silva needs a 7.96, so basically eights or lates. Belts that section. Really good start for Lulu. Feeling her way through the second point as it bottoms out. It threw off the rest of the pace of the way, but Steph's gonna answer.

0: A timeless carve. Drives to the pocket again. She's got her rhythm, vertical transition. Out in front, just lays into the open face. Inside section, she puts it away. The queen is using all of her powers on her home break today on a public holiday in Queensland. But the beach just went berserk as Stephanie Gilmore drops a 9.5 on the IC drop down. The judges ate that one up.
1: That wave made me make an involuntary noise. I went, through the wave. It was just so textbook of Steph Gilmore just to push as hard as she did here. Flicky nailed it. She's getting better every single time she's up and riding. That first turn, just so traditional, so timeless from Steph. Her style, the technique that goes into these bottom turns, straight up, flaring again through a big layback. And then we came through this inside. She finished it. It had to go excellent. It was easily the best wave we've seen from a woman this entire event. This next carve here, this is when I hurt all your ears and accidentally did an involuntary noise. But look how hard she pushes.
0: Luana Silva, world number one, heading into Raglan and taking the keys to the GWM Tank 300, has made a huge impact at the start of this season. Enjoying Snapper Rocks, being pushed in different heats, getting past Lakey in the quarters, looking incredibly strong against Sawyer Lindblad. Stephanie Gilmore has done it again. She is your champion of the Bonsai Gold Coast Pro, presented by GWN, the undisputed queen of surfing.
1: You can't help but smile. Steph Gilmore just won her 7th title here on the Gold Coast. Just when we thought the story was over, she took some time off. There was 2 years without the GOAT. She's come back, we're 3 events in, and she's already got another win to her name. It is incredible what she's done in her career, and what an honor to see her come out of retirement in a way that she has here.
2: Steph Gilmore, the Bonsai Gold Coast Pro Champ. Tell me about it.
3: Oh my goodness, I feel like I just, you know, I started so bad, but I just kept getting a rhythm, building house, and I've just had so much fun this whole event. I can't believe it. That was so sick. Luana's on fire. She's in the yellow jersey. I was like, this is probably going to be the toughest heat. So she's been choosing the best waves the whole contest. So I just thought, if I can just choose the good ones, you know, take those ones off her, then I should be able to do it.
4: Ethan has just, we've all been waiting for it. We've been waiting for him to make the final of event this year, and it's happened on a right-hand point break, tailor-made to his style of surfing. But then you look at Connor O'Leary, he's brought this backhand approach that I'm going to say we've never seen.
0: Connor O'Leary also getting involved on a second scoring opportunity here. Whipping that one right in the pocket, Rick.
4: Yeah, there's that backhand vertical attack that we've seen all day long, all week long. And Connor, so these guys just really starting to settle in to this final now, and that's a big thud on the backhand to finish off.
0: Ethan can't sit still, had the 6.0 on his previous wave. Here he goes again.
4: Oh gosh, it reminds me honestly of an F1 car just zipping around the track here. He just slams that little lip line there, quick check snap, deep bottom turn. Little lip drift down the line. That one jammed with a bit more angle. Another projection floater down the line. So great variety. Little hack to spin. And gets the closeout hit.
0: At that venue and came runner-up in the world to Toledo. Copping in the screen, Connor O'Leary sneaks up on us as he throws down a carve. O'Leary driving off the bottom. Look out, lip line. He's on a roll again, stabbing it through that section. Back

0: up into the foam to float it quickly in transition and keeping his board above water.
1: So almost getting up around that leader edge that we like to surf on, Joey, but we're not as big as this man here, and we definitely don't have the power. And just watch him here on the backhand. There's that audible thud when he hits the lip. And again, if I'm hypercritical, a touch late on the third hit. And then he does some great work down the line, gets to that finish nice and smooth. The water angle, and you'll be able to see this deep bottom turn coming into play here. And watch this inside arm as he does this bottom turn. It actually caresses the wave face. And he almost pivots around that as he's doing his bottom turn. That sharp directional pivot change up the top of the wave.
0: Title here on the Gold Coast. Ethan Ewan trying to keep it in Australia. GWM recap of a 40-minute final. We saw Ethan Ewing doing those timeless little sweeps on the open face, spending so much time in his in this lineup throughout his career. Opened up with a 6.0, went right into an 8.33.
1: Incredible stuff. Power, precision, and poise. All the P's on show here with Ethan Ewing. This fast action wrap, and then he's got so many different variations of it, kicking the tail out, getting the flare and style. And that was a beautiful open face swoop. He backs it up again with another one. Just utilizing that rail so well on the Juliet model DHD clean sweep here this afternoon. And his read on these long walls here at Snapper Rocks, it's flawless.
0: Such an easy tempo to follow from Ethan Ewing.
1: Here we go.
0: 40 seconds, Ethan will take this wave. Really fast already. Drives off the bottom, big arc for Ewing. Carving through this inside pocket. Now knifing the next section. You can start here, people celebrating up at Stradbrook Island. Pops the reverse. He's getting closer. The fans are counting out the clock for him as he's still on his last wave of the final. Ethan Ewing, a champion at Jeffreys Bay, a champion at Bells, a Queenslander. Lets the clock run out. The horn is hard even here amongst this huge crowd that's backing Ewing today. Scores locked in for Connor. Ethan Ewing's here in it now. The champion of the Bonsoi Gold Coast Pro. Ethan Ewing takes the big win at home. His first of the season, his third CT win of his career.
2: How important is a win at Snapper for you?
3: Yeah, it's been huge. It's been such a big goal of mine because it's like an hour away from home. And I used to be a little kid down here, come down here and watch this event. And yeah, this has been like at the top of the list to win. So unreal.
1: And he'll feel good about seeing himself up there, at least in the top five.

This new generation is lazy. This new generation needs to wake up.

0: what is it, 30 hours of traveling? 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
1: This has never really happened. All of our schedules are so crazy and everyone's from a different country. And the fact that we're all here together pushing each other is crazy.
0: Competitive surfing is really important to me because it puts me in these places. Like, I get to come to the Mentawise and go surf with my friends, and there's nothing better in my eyes than doing that and being in a beautiful place in the world. I'm just a surfer, so like going on a surf trip to perfect waves with all your friends is like the most happy you can be.

0: It's really great to be going on trips with these girls. It's kind of weird that you can be friends with like your biggest rival.
1: Having fun is everything. I mean, having a crew to do it with, that's what makes you love it.
2: I always say, people are like, oh, who's your favorite surfer? It's like Steph and my dad, but right now it's pretty much everyone that I'm doing this movie with.
0: So good to see them outside of the competitive scene and just having fun and just being girls, you know?

0: Caroline's personality, energetic.
1: She's like the most precise surfer I've ever met. Every time you look, you know she's gonna hit the perfect spot on the wave.
2: As a competitor, she's intense because she's just so experienced.
0: She's just like an absolute crazy, consistent, never falls, one of the best surfers in the world.
3: Our first guest this evening, an Olympic gold medalist, a force of nature, and what's...
4: Pretty good first barrel. Worked hard to get him over for that second barrel.
3: And I watched her, like, in 2 weeks progress. Welcoming Caroline Marks.

0: you, I'm messing up the budget.
1: Sierra sends it. She will take off on a bomb at Chopu, but also like grind little fun waves.
2: Sierra is like so good at like all sports.
3: The first time I saw Sierra was at a skate comp, and I remember her doing these 540s and like, oh, like I want to do one.
4: I think she doesn't have like a limit to where she thinks she can go, so I think that's what like makes her so good.
1: I definitely see her taking the sport to another level.
5: Next up on the tee, we have Sierra Kerr. She has been absolutely superb out there so far. And that is a great ball from Sierra. A little timely counsel there from her caddy. Now, on with her second shot on the ninth. And that is beautifully struck. Oh my, it's tracking. It's looking very good. Well, how about that, folks? What a birdie for Sierra Kerr.

Cosa se vuole?

0: I think having style is pretty important. It is something that you're given a little bit, but I also think it's something that can be influenced by the things you experience.
1: Sky is like cool, calm, chilled.
2: She's so amazing at what she does skating, but she's also such a good surfer, and people don't really see that.
0: Yeah, she did a pretty cool air the other day that looked so skatey, just the way she landed it and her feet were just in the perfect spot.
2: We like doing her makeup and we're like girly stuff, but out there we kind of like kick butt.

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1: She has a mean carve and a mean throw tail.
2: A surfer that's been fearless in the heaviest waves. Unstoppable, Molly Pickles, your world champion.
3: Ha ha ha ha!

0: Molly Picklum. She's ultra competitive, very hardworking, very sarcastic, very funny.
1: This is crazy, but I love it.
2: Very feisty.

0: Tahiti, the island vibe's different. The locals are a lot more welcoming and just like all calm vibes. And then you get out there and it's the most psychotic wave you could ever see.
1: Like keeps you in the white water, but you can't like get air. And it's like the most terrifying thing.
0: It's the best moment once you take off, but the moment just before is the most scariest and like biggest leap of faith I take every single time. The beautiful things in life is on the other side of your comfort zone, and this wave is like a metaphor for it.

just that morning, it was so crisp, it was so like clear, you can just tell, well, this is the day, you know. And there's a known thing in Tahiti, when the clouds kind of go over the mountain, that's when the offshore wind will come and you'll see the conditions. And it was just like, I was watching to do my heat, but then I also kind of was like, whoa, bigger picture's unfolding. The clouds started to move around the mountain. Boy, is he gonna do it? And sure enough, then like the wind starts blowing and just please stay like that. And sure enough, it was just like Mother Nature was just like, you know what, girls? Like, here we're gonna just like make it a little nicer for you so you can have your moment. I mean, then the rest kind of unfolded. It's kind of like press play from here and watch what unfolded.

0: remember I was watching Molly get a wave and I was like screaming for her because I was like, holy crap, like, it's just cool because I'm like friends with Molly, you know, and it's cool to see your friend get a good wave. Competitive surfing isn't everything, it's not the whole world. So we can just like go into these heats like, oh yeah, we want to beat each other, but it's not like we're gonna stop being friends after it. Erin Brooke surfing is one of the best surfing ever. Like, she's really, really good.
1: Erin, like, her style on the wave, she's kind of like a gymnast, like, very acrobatic. Like, you can tell she's, like, spring-loaded all the time, you know? Really poppy and just, yeah, really explosive.
0: Erin is just, like, a fierce competitor.
2: I don't really like answering that question, but I'm very determined and I don't like to lose.

0: Katie's personality, she's a cruiser. Everything you see what she does on a surfboard is literally her outside of the water.
1: She loves to surf, just trying all these different boards and surfing all these different waves. And
0: she has a really true deep connection with surfing, and I think she trusts that and leans on that and knows whatever unfolds in her life, she always has that and no one can touch that.
2: I think that she has one of the best styles out of anyone I've ever seen.
3: I believe that surfing is a dance. That's just, yeah, because that's why I love it.

0: we wouldn't be here if it, I feel like, if it wasn't for each other. Like, we need each other to push.
1: I feel like I started surfing watching Carissa and Steph and seeing what they could do. And then I want to do something a bit better, a bit bigger. I see Katie get a deep rail. I want one bigger and deeper.
2: It's good to surf around good people because then you get better at surfing.
3: Most of the time when I go on surf trips, it's normally pretty big and I get pushed nearly every surf trip. I like going past my comfort zone, even to like push other people and then get pushed by them, because when I'm seeing Katie get good waves, I want to get good waves.

0: fucking kidding me, dude? Woo! Thanks.
1: To the Lord.
2: Let's suppose that you were able every night to dream any dream you wanted to dream. You would fulfill all your wishes. And after several nights, you would say, well, let's have a surprise. Let's have a dream which isn't under control. And finally, you would dream where you are now.
3: Wish I could grab that girl and tell her, like, it's all yours if you want it, you know? It's all up to you. If you want it, go and get it.
4: I'd love to tell myself, good job. And just keep going out there and having fun, because that's what it's all about.
5: It's so wide open, like paths you can go down, and I really don't have like a specific end goal of it all. I'm definitely gonna be surfing for the rest of my life. Like old woman slab surfer who like goes to LA to get a new hip, but then goes back to wherever I am on the Google Maps.
6: Well, I hope a bunch of world titles. Not gonna put a cap on how many I can get.
7: I love you. While making this film, like, I won the world title, then Katie won the world title, then Molly won the world title. You know, you want to look back on your career and you want to look at that and be like, we really paved a new path for the next generation.

0: enjoy it all, enjoy the people you're around, like, try your freaking hardest, because why not? YOLO, you know? Freaking do it.
1: We're stronger together, so it's just really powerful. I love you guys.
2: What are you doing?
3: Filming a movie. I got foot cramps in all this model work.
4: Probably the most fun I ever had.
5: Getting back to back sections, getting dropped off by Sierra in Mentor.

ask me something cool?

0: would not want to be him. I can tell you that now.
1: Oh, look at this! Oh, I haven't seen one of these before. Here's the berm. They're wide, they're narrow, they're over! Oh, my word!
2: In 2019, over 200,000 fans lined soapbox race courses across the globe to marvel at magical artistic creations.
1: Their helmets look.
2: Be thrilled by daredevil speedsters.
1: There's the kicker!
2: And perhaps a little bewildered by the more unconventional racing machines. This is our tribute to those teams who, for one reason or another, really captured the hearts of the crowds. To kick off our favourite crowd pleasers, we head to Sao Paulo, Brazil, and one of the more puzzling runs.
0: Now, this is the one designed like the Rubik's Cube, Team Cubox. They've got 35 for creativity, and they've got a real puzzle to solve here. They've got to get this thing from the top of the course to the bottom. It's got handlebar steering, it looks flimsy, it's quite tall, and I wouldn't want to swap places with the pilot, Alex. Even getting

0: Getting down the ramp there is going to be tricky, but they've set off at a rare old speed, and he's perched high, looking out over the top. Most of it's big, but the wheels and the axles are small. How he's balancing this, I've got no idea. Oh, he's in the straw, he's gone, look at that! That's a proper roller! Now he's going to rip most of it off to try and get going again. Alex is undeterred, he's going straight back in. Right back into the lion's den. Look, he's lost control there. The straw, lean back. Just managed to avoid the spectators. And he's rolled it. Oh, he's loving it, look. Right, let's see what happens now. We're down to the whites and the yellows. Trying to get some speed up again. Oh, he's gone again, look at that! Nosedive! That's why he was trying to bounce it, because he realised he wouldn't get over the other side. Come on, Alex. Alex has won the bravery award. If we gave out medals for that, he'd be top of the podium. Look at him. Watch this. Going. Oh, gone. Oh, the crowd. Look at the crowd there loving it. Here we go towards the finish. Don't relax yet. Oh, he's over. 151.24, and is he going to stop it? Oh, he's going to get... Why not? Why not start on one ramp and then finish on the top of the bales? I'm actually astonished he broke 2 minutes.
1: Heading over to Dallas, Texas next, and this cheery pilot knows exactly how to vamp up the crowd.
0: So Mavs maniacs, and they look like a group of maniacs, don't they, up there? Pilot D Money, if he says so himself. Team members JJ Westy, Ferro, and Prozac, they're from Dallas, Texas. A 22 for creativity. What are they going to get for the performance? They put a bit of work in, it's a perfect performance score. Now let's see if the soapbox can live up to what's happened at the top. See whether D Money can be money here in Dallas today. They're actually an original male performance squad from the NBA. So they're part of the basketball scene in the US. They're part of the Red Bull soapbox scene in Dallas today, and they're going really well here. Down towards the big kicker, D Money's flying 33 miles an hour. That's as good as we've had. Over the big ramp with lots of air, flying down towards the finish. What's the time? 34.0. Brilliant run, Mavs maniacs, no problem. Good at the top, good halfway down, good at the bottom. Fantastic run by that team. Big takeoff over the ramp at the end.
1: Helsinki, Finland is our next stop, and a baptism of fire for this broomstick-flying novice. Let's just say, it could have gone better.
0: Team Dabbing Witches, Timo Petros, they've been involved before. 18 for creativity. And the performance well and truly underway. What do the judges make of this? I wondered whether we were going to start dabbing, actually. 33. I don't think they knew what to make of it either. Oh, it's on fire, this one, already. They've set it alight at the back. Oh, look at this! Oh, I haven't seen one of these before. Bravery Award goes to Timo. Oh, he's gone, look. I'm not surprised. His soapbox is on fire. He's got nowhere to sit. Look at it! It's like a kid's scooter. Here's the kicker. I can't wait for it. Oh, look at that! Oh, it's gone! Look at that! Did anybody else think anything was going to happen? Look at that! My word! He must be mad! Right, now the chicane. He's had the wind knocked out of his sails, that's for sure. Here we go then, through the car wash. I can't believe who thought this was a good idea, down towards the finish. I'm not bothered about the time, I'm just glad he got there. 55.02.

0: I thought we'd lost him over the kicker, I really did. The minute I saw it take off, I thought, oh no.
1: Yomiuri Amusement Park in Tokyo is our next stop, and a team sharing the love.
0: Next, we have Koi Love. Matsuka Nami is our pilot. Two ladies that are lifelong best friends. It's been their dream to compete in the soapbox race for a long time. They've both fallen in love with someone recently. It's a really special time for them in their lives. And the soapbox theme is koi carp, because koi is a fish and also means love in Japanese. 28 for the performance, added to 24 for creativity. So they do need a good run now based on those scores. Three elements of scoring today: creativity, performance, and of course the time of your run. Two-tier start ramp. Narrow big wheels. Narrow big wheels. Narrow big wheels. Through the chicane, not taking any chances through there. This is where it all starts to get interesting now. Here's the fun stuff, starting with the samurai gate. Oh, they've lost the line, but they're back on it, over the seesaw. I think they've lost all semblance of control now, in all honesty. The brakes aren't being used, they've forgotten about them, over the kicker, here's the berm. They're wide, they're narrow, they're up, they're over! Oh, my word! Concern on the face of the other teammates. Finish line in sight. Both of them are fine, which is good to see. This is where they started to unravel, and by the time they got to the berm, no chance. Oh, look at that. That's another big crash at the berm. Great to see that everybody's okay.
1: For our final destination, we head to the iconic Alexandra Palace, London, and one of the all-time great crowd favourites.
2: Well, this team are desperate to get top spots on the podium today after coming so close in 2015 and 2017. Will it be third time lucky for Chris and co? Creativity, 40, maximum. And no surprise, so much work has gone into Bumblebee Brawl. Obviously inspired by Bumblebee the Transformer, and apparently when all of this is complete, Chris, the pilot, will look like he's levitating over the soapbox as he drives down the course. So if they can have a decent time here with the creativity and the performance, this will make a really strong case for Bumblebee Brawl. Everybody's eyes are on this team and on this soapbox, because this has been the one that everybody's been having a look at in the pits earlier today. Everybody's been around it. I would not want to be him. I can tell you that now. How on earth is he going to get this from top to bottom sat like that? Off they go. 38 for the performance. It's all about the run. This seemed a great idea at the time. Here's the water. Oh, he's getting towards the bales. He just missed them. Right, through the water. He's still on. Here's the wedge. Brace yourself. He's still there. Now then, chicane. And then the bone rattler. Oh, he just managed to catch the bales, but he's all right. Here's the bone rattler. He's okay still. I've never seen anything like this. It's only 22, but don't worry too much about that. Right then, the kicker to finish. Here's the kicker, lines it up. Over we go, lands, he's in one piece. He's over the finish line, 49.12. And there's the bales to stop it. Chris did fantastically well. I'm not surprised they're celebrating Andy, Michael and Adam up there on the start ramp. That was superb. It looked the part. It was creative, imaginative. It was brilliant. And the run itself, all right, wasn't the fastest today, but that was great to see. Had to be so careful over there. And then he took so long to line up the soapbox for the final kicker and was really relieved with his legs flailing behind him. Look at his legs. And over the finish line, absolutely brilliant. Bumblebee Brawl.
1: And with that masterpiece, we wrap up our 2019 crowd.

0: That grin is getting more manic the further down they go. Here's the kicker. Smoke now coming from the other nostril. Is that a good sign or a bad sign? The cake's a bit wobbly at the back, isn't it?
1: Since the first race in the year 2000, the Red Bull Soapbox Race has been a playground for pioneers.
0: So spectacular. Look at that. Creative, imaginative, brilliant.
1: A place where inventors from every corner of the globe make their trailblazing designs a reality.
0: Spectacular!
1: And in celebration of these extravagant and extraordinary designs, here's our favourite show-offs from 2014. We start with two teams from Paris, both thoroughly captivating the 40,000 capacity crowd.
0: So Le Mans, got a slight fear for them here, because if you've not got much suspension down this circuit, then I'm not particularly sure, A, you're going to have a very comfortable ride, and B, you're actually going to get down there. But we'll wait and see. 13 out of 20 for the performance. I get the impression it's quite difficult to see between those fingers too. So there are one or two things stacked against Le Mans as they make their way down the circuit. Over the jump for the first time. There they go, no problem there. Big wheels on this particular soapbox as well, with all the recycled material that they've used to make it. The gravel trap poses no problem whatsoever. So down they come. Building momentum all the time. Over the second jump, they've got the really tricky part of the course now, over the kicker. Hand wobbling all over the place, he's gone wide and lost it. He couldn't hang on. And the finger points towards the finish line, but the finger won't take them down there because they're finished. Spectacular crash into that right-hand turn. It's such a difficult part of the course. Le Mans couldn't get through it.
1: The next soapbox on the Genius Design hit list is an amazing replica of one of the iconic Paris landmarks.
0: OK, so Ladies Marmalade, the all-girl team, four of them, with the Moulin Rouge theme, with a fully operational windmill on top of their soapbox. I wonder what the judges make of the performance. They've added a touch of glamour here in Gay Paris today. There's the windmill. Plenty of marks. I think we've got to give them a full house of 20. That would actually be 351,543,544. Here they go then, Ladies Marmalade. Can they live up to expectation? The windmill whirring around. Down they come to the first jump in the Moulin Rouge car. Over they go. A piece of it falls off, but that won't bother them. Through the chicane they go. Nerves at the top from the other two team members. Going well so far, but moving towards the gravel trap, and now it gets very quick. It gets slippery down this surface. They've got the second jump, and they've got the left-hander and then the right-hander. Through the left-hander they go. No problems there. Over the jump, and now they've got to turn right quickly if they can. Yes, they can. They're a bit wobbly through there. Flying down towards the finish, holding their breaths at the top. It's a really good run for Ladies Marmalade. They got the performance marks, they provided the glamour, and they provided a really quick time. How did she hang on there?
1: A huge congregation in Seattle, USA, turned up to witness our next creative masterpiece and a wedding that didn't quite go to plan.
0: So, Team Runaway Bride, it's their big day in the sunshine. 40,000 people have come to join them. There's the ceremony. He's smiling at the moment. Oh, she said no. The answer is no, and there's the bride running away. OK. I didn't realise the legs were that long. Oh, it's a complete score. 60 out of 60. Any kind of fast run from here, and these two could be in pole position. The cake's a bit wobbly at the back, isn't it? Not too sure whether the cake will last. It's all right so far. The chicane's okay. Those feet sticking out. Oh, it's flying now, isn't it? Very, very quick, this one. Runaway Bride, he's hurtling down the track here in Seattle. No problem through there. The cake's still intact. None of the marzipan's gone at this stage. In fact, there's a bit of no-hander there. Not quite sure it was being steered, but there you go. Through the chicane. The berm looms. It's quite long. It's around the berm. It's a good run. It's steady, this. Got to keep that momentum going. It's slowing down all the time, getting towards the finish line. Don't forget, 60 out of 60 for the performance, 50.6. That's a decent time. That puts them in contention. Runaway Bride.
1: Our next team from Turin prove that creative genius can be quite simple to execute.
0: So next we've got La Padella, which is the frying pan. And you can see the two eggs trying to run away from the two chefs, which is all about the performance before they get into the soapbox and try and get down this track. Looks like a gigantic wok. 32 out of 50 for the performance. Looks OK as well, doesn't it? So the judges might think that it's pretty good on the eye and they might score it well. Smoke seems to be a recurring theme here in Turin, doesn't it? Those eggs will be fried by the time they get to the bottom, if they get to the bottom. Look at the look on those two's faces, especially the driver, who looks a right cheeky so-and-so. Round the berm, only just made it, didn't they? Crikey, nearly two cracked eggs on the way round there. It's not the easiest to control, but the eggs stay in the pan. That grin is getting more manic the further down they go. Here's the kicker, still OK. Not quite sure what the driver's looking at, but let's not worry about that too much. Plenty of speed over the ramp. Still they go down. This is a decent run over the finish line. Good run by La Padella. Oh!
1: A twisting course in Peru's capital, Lima, is the location for our final creative gem, which is based on the theme of a traditional Peruvian lucky ball figure known as the Pucara.
0: Torritos boys are next, and as part of their performance, they've actually written their own rap. Some of the words in it, we are the bad, bad bulls, we are Chinese, tiny and bad. And there's a real wide-eyed look about the red bull as well. The rap certainly went down well, 46 out of 50, so lyrically they've done OK. And there's plenty of smoke coming out the bull's nose with the wild eyes as they set off down the run. I'm not sure whether he can see too well with all the smoke. The fella behind actually can't see where he's going, can he? So he really is feeling his way in the dark. The bull at the moment is a big distraction to the man behind who's trying to steer it, but he's doing a very good job through the chicane, around the berm. Now, this is where one or two have toppled over, the taller ones in particular, but this one sails round and the team are cheering them on. Smoke now coming from the other nostril. Is that a good sign or a bad sign? Over the ramp they go. They're looking pretty quick at the moment through the chicane. It steers very well, doesn't it, for a tall soapbox. And they've only got to navigate the final few metres now, although they're starting to wobble. Those front wheels are starting to go. Can he hold it together? Yes, he can. He's got it back on track and they make the finish line. Impressively, it's a good, solid run by Torritos boys. 51.60, they're happy with that.
1: And with that incredible lucky charm crossing the finish line, our celebration has come to an end. A huge thanks to all the ingenious and innovative teams that made 2014 another epic year for the Red Bull Soapbox Race. We'll see you next time.

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But the feeling of overcoming that and conquering it is what I chase.

0: Step one, you'll need a killer location. 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
1: Go, go, go!
2: Yeah! 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

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I think everything that I've done in my career prepared me for this. I know how to handle my nerves. I know how to perform when I need to. I don't think many people actually do see that in me. 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It's something that I felt for me personally, if I could make it down one time, that would be a huge accomplishment.

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That would be a mission to keep the bike as warm as than we can. 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

0: Everything is white. 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And when I'm here, it's super hard to see where I am. 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I'm pretty happy. That was a very cool project. But between me and you, I prefer dirt for sure.
1: What's poppin'? It's Marcus Perez here, professional beatboxer. And I think you know what time it is. I got some dope beats ready for some dope clips. So it's on you, Red Bull. Let's see what you got.
2: Beat.

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2: 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It's crazy.
3: 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I became a better DJ just watching 3-Style sets.
2: I spent talking to all the contestants, and Emmy and Rena, both of them really brought something very heartfelt to the table. That intro and outro was president, man. You were killing the game with those intros and outros.
4: Hey, it's my birthday. 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

Good morning, Brad. Well, Red Bull have told me that there's no official track record around the new Kyalami racetrack. And we'd like you to go and set the benchmark.

0: nangokumadoda eshona nelanga njengoClint Eastwood. It is the gold, the bread, and the Bradley.
1: Come on, come on. Quick through your escape. Just look around you, Brad. This is your house. I need you to ride this track like it's your house. Come home, Brad. Come home. Oh, he's past the cheetah. Come on, come on. This is it. This is it. Come on. Come on. Come on. Come on. Yes. Yes. Come on. Build a chicken dinner. Welcome home, Brad Binder!
2: Huh?

0: So in Jackson Hole, there's gonna be a full eclipse for the first time in decades. And we are gonna rig a highline in a strategic spot where we can get the eclipse behind me highlining.
1: It's perfect. It's exactly what I want.
0: I'm trying to pull off an iconic image that will sum up everything I've been doing for the past 10 years.
2: Feels like high pressure. All the stars have to align, and there's so many chain links in a chain, and all it takes is one to sort of snap the whole process.
3: Just for a little real-time drama.
2: My camera is acting weird. Like the shutter's locking up.
0: I didn't really sleep last night, just due to nerves and elevation sickness a little bit.
4: 40 minutes until totality.
5: The eclipse will last roughly 100 seconds. Everybody has to get their job done right then, right there, and that 100 seconds is going to be fast.
4: 1 minute to totality.
6: Here we go. This is it. Yeah, buddy. You're rocking it. Yeah.
2: The light was so weird. As a photographer, I've never seen a situation like that before. It means a lot to take a picture you're proud of, and I'm really proud of this one. That one's the coolest one, I
0: think. That's dope.
2: Insane, huh?
0: Yeah, that's so sick.
7: It's really always been about pushing the sport of slacklining and seeing like what new heights we can take it to. Like doing it in front of eclipse or in the jungle of Hawaii. Every single ladder step you take up makes the sport better.
8: I have seen the rooftops of the Grand Plaza in the movies and in everywhere, and I have always wanted to jump on them. And now all this place for me.
9: This place has its own cultural history that's very clear when you get here. There's a vibe and an energy to the place that's just, like, electric.
8: Shooting Parker is always so fun, especially working with Dom, because Dom is such a, like, funny person.

We're massaging our feet, so when you've taken like a bit of impact or something, you can get like, I don't know, blood pooling. I don't know how the science works, man, but it feels nice when I do that, so.

0: It is a crazy idea to climb up the hill with a MotoGP bike.
1: Sí. Tienes grandes cojones.
2: Grandes cojones, tú también, ¿eh?
1: I wish you all the best. Hey, you are a crazy guy.
3: It was good because the grip was incredible, even some wheelie. And I tried to be back and try to do even better.
4: Snowpark Technologies was huge on this build, and they had the vision that we all had going into this.
5: Holy crap!
6: Yeah, dude.
4: And just to see it come from colored pencils, drawing it on a little sketchbook to right there on the backside of Kirkwood was pretty unreal.

0: think Chris foresees it to be a lot easier sometimes than it is.
1: Oh no!
2: Sometimes you forget that you can actually really hurt yourself.
3: I'd be happy with that.
1: Go another. We'll go another.
0: It could be two goes, or it could be 500 goes, but he's getting it done.

0: I'm never doing that ever again. Go another. Go another.
1: Mad.

0: Okay, we've got one ready for the second one.
1: Concept of a woman's vertical world record, if you can imagine elevating me to 18,000 feet, head down, and then surrounding me with 65 other women from around the world, and we're all getting together and holding hands. There's a lot thinner up there, there's a lot less oxygen. The other thing is, can they handle the mental pressure? This is serious. We have to get this record, and we have three more jumps to do it.

0: Awesome. We flew for a long time. That was good.
1: Since the dawn of man, there has been but one constant, our lust for the skies. The unwavering commitment of the men and women of progress has pushed civilization where evolution could never. Now, in the latest chapter of aviation and innovation, we present to you
2: Red Bull Flugtag Romania!
3: Mommy Dose C3!
4: Really thought about the flight like this. Just the intensity.
5: Here we go, Red Baron and Snoopy! And yes!

0: that could be a podium finish for Gandalf in Lord of the Rings.
1: We've seen some epic POV shots over the years, but can you really tell how tight this course is from just that perspective?
2: I'm here with Dutch Drone Gods,
3: the best drone pilots on Earth.
2: Their challenge is to follow urban downhill legend Thomas Slavik.
4: Hey, I'm Thomas.
2: In one continuous shot.
5: This is the daddy of all the street races.
3: This is a course that will favor the brave.
6: Windy.
7: I've never seen Valpo windy like today.
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17: double proof. Skip the house, maybe.
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19: He's catching up on a rider.
3: This drone pilot is more on his limits than the riders.
19: To the wall ride. Wall ride, 3, 2, 1. Container in 3, 2, 1, container.
11: Thomas Slavik.
6: That was probably the most stressful line I've flown.
7: We've got it. It's a wrap.
20: It's spring. The inhabitants of the forest awaken from a long winter sleep. Unbeknownst to them, a visitor has entered the forest.

0: She is a creature unlike any other. She rides a two-wheeled vehicle known as the Bicycle. Unlike the other animals of the forest, the visitor yearns for one thing and one thing only. She does not dig for grubs in the dirt. She does not yearn for the companionship of a mate. And she does not spend her days building a nest. This creature lives to go fast. A tawny owl scolds the visitor for interrupting her morning reverie. Her desire for speed comes at a cost to the other forest dwellers. Speed is loud. After a short while, the visitor finishes her ride and the forest inhabitants return to their blissful state of tranquility. Until her next visit.
1: La maniobra que voy a realizar es el Infinity Tumbling, en la cual el piloto hace loopings consecutivos pasando exactamente sobre la vertical de la vela. 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
2: Four, five, six, seven, 457, 458, and 459, 460, 565, 566, 567, 568.

0: has come down to Max and Daniel. But this time, in a soapbox. Who will emerge victorious, and who will experience the agony of defeat?
1: Daniel, I've trained years for this race.
2: I thought this was just for fun.
3: Picardo trying to get the little jump there on Max Verstappen, who gets the inside run and gets the early lead. The big push-off from Sergio Perez. Daniel Ricciardo wants speed. Max Verstappen so smooth. Max Verstappen so efficient. He's over the rollers. He's a mile ahead. He's bound.

0: What's up? My name is Marcus Perez, and I am a beatboxer. So the beats you're going to hear in these next Red Bull clips are made with nothing but my voice. Let's just get into it.
1: Boom, boom, boom, boom, boom, boom, boom, boom, boom, boom, boom, boom, boom, boom, boom, boom, boom, boom, boom, boom, boom, boom, boom, boom, boom, boom, boom, boom, boom, boom, boom, boom, boom, boom, boom, boom, boom, boom, boom, boom, boom, boom, boom, boom, boom, boom, boom, boom, boom, boom, boom, boom, boom, boom, boom, boom, boom, boom, boom, boom, boom, boom, boom, boom, boom, boom, boom, boom, boom, boom, boom, boom, boom, boom, boom, boom, boom, boom, boom, boom, boom, boom, boom, boom, boom, boom, boom, boom, boom, boom, boom, boom, boom, boom, boom, boom, boom, boom, boom, 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
2: 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And I only have 27 meters. Did I hear it's unapproachable? I'm a fire burning.
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1: Normal landing with the airplane, you have all the references. And here you are coming, 200 meters, 200 meters, 200 meters, zero brake. So this is really, really difficult.
3: I'm not sure we can do it.

0: Arctis on Bullseye.
1: Bullseye, my friend! That was perfect!
0: We made history, man. We made history.
2: All right, guys. 3, 2, 1.
3: To be honest, I couldn't feel happier. It had 2 years in the making. Third attempt, and we've managed to put a plane on a helipad 200 meters above the ground on the most iconic, the most beautiful building in the world.
2: Friend, that is what I wanted to see.
4: A circle is a round, two-dimensional shape that looks similar to the letter

distance around the outside of a circle is called the circumference. To find the circumference of a circle, you must first determine the diameter. You can find the circumference of a circle by multiplying pi by the circle's diameter. Circles are frequently seen in nature. Can you think of some examples?

0: I wanted to be the first human outside of an aircraft breaking the sound barrier.
1: Okay, Joe, I'm ready.
2: Okay, here we go, Felix.
1: I'm going over.
3: Jumper away.
0: First 25 seconds, it looked like everything is under control. And after 34 seconds, I hit Mach 1, and I broke the speed of sound.
2: Was that him breaking it?
1: Yeah.
0: At that moment, it slowly starts to spin. It's getting faster.
4: There was a human being falling from space. Speeds that no human being has fallen before.
3: Speed 600 miles per hour.
0: The problem is there's no protocol. There's nobody in the world telling you, listen, Felix, if this happens, you have to do this while the whole world is watching. Then I was trying to move my arms around a little bit, just maybe it does something, and then it stopped for a second, but now it starts getting the opposite direction, you know, and then it really ramps up. At that moment, it's not about breaking records anymore. At that moment, it's all about survival. I put my hands in, I turned around, and I was stable as well.
3: Showing Felix a stable descent.
0: You look at the sky, it's blue now. Yeah, so we went from black sky back to blue sky. Very first time after hours and hours inside that spacesuit that I'm breathing regular air.
5: There are so many challenges to smash this world record. But the first challenge is that there is no ski jump big enough in the world, so we need to build our own. We needed the real expert to build it.
6: The challenge is to build Iceland's.
7: We moved more than 120,000 cubic meters of snow, preparing the run to be just like the standard ski jump, only much bigger and out here right up the mountain.
8: The only person who can tell us if it's really right is Ryoyo.
5: He can prepare. He can fly. Fantastic. Conditions are looking really good. Yo-Yo is ready.
7: Three, two, one, go.

0: A city transformed into an urban downhill playground.
1: What's he gonna do? Oh, right on the edge!
0: Steep drops. Oh. Narrow alleys.
1: That's ridiculous!
0: Blind curves.
1: Oh, God damn!
0: Daring riders in a race series that is nothing short of electrifying.
1: Here he goes, down!

0: 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Drone is starting the full lap.
1: I'm on him.

0: So where are we gonna go now?
1: We are just gonna have a few laps on the track.
0: Are we gonna jump again?
1: If you want to.
0: I wanna jump.
2: Yes, let's go.
0: Oh, this is so crazy, the jump is coming up.
3: Okay, I have a great idea. I think we should get the rowing boat from the woods, put it on the ice. You can pull me with your rally car and I can jib it. Should be easy.
4: I'm not coming there, for sure not.
3: With your dancing shoes?
4: No. You can have fun.
3: You think it's gonna work?
0: I wanna go sit in the boat! Living life!
3: Waiting for that sound.

0: Woo! Faster!
1: You're up. Good luck.
2: Gentlemen, allow me to present to you your next road trip destination, the Czech Republic and Slovakia. Let's start with the Czech Republic in its beautiful capital, right at the world-famous Prague Castle.

0: I like it. Let's add a stunt.
1: Time to meet the neighbors in Slovakia.
2: You know, having an aircraft a couple of meters above you actually flying is something really, really special, and it's a once-in-a-lifetime opportunity.
0: I like this guy. I'm in.
3: Speed, showmanship, and a big old slice of silliness. Three very good reasons why time and time again, spectators from across the globe flock to the Red Bull Soapbox race in their thousands. But what does it take to win the hearts of the crowd?
4: Never before have we seen a soapbox as a statue from Easter Island. Now let's see what happens. Wide axle, pram wheels, often a recipe for disaster. Everything factors against this team, despite the performance at the top. The design is pretty much everything you wouldn't do for a soapbox, and they can't get through there. Plenty of work in the gym with these. Oh, he's missed it, look. He missed it. OK.
3: At five, the Italians prove they really are a nation of food lovers as a team in Turin leave the spectators in a state of total ecstasy. That's my last egg joke, promise.
4: Look at the look on those two's faces, especially the driver, who looks a right cheeky so-and-so. Round the berm, only just made it, didn't they? Still they go down. This is a decent run over the finish line. Good run by Lapadella. Oh!
3: Cracking stuff, lads. We're heading to Johannesburg, where a huge South African crowd reveled in an afternoon of good, clean fun.
4: A bath with handlebars and small wheels. And he's getting covered at the back. We've seen faster through there. Here's the kick. Oh, he just stayed in the bath at the back. He nearly tips him out. Oh, there we go. That was brilliant. So we've got the caravan. Eyes in the back of his head. This is crackers. Chicane. Oh, he's managed to get it round. Look at this. Now they've got the car wash. This is really narrow. He's straight through. Look at this for a run. What about the time? He's gone backwards all the way. From top to bottom. Oh, he's in there, look. I thought that was the fella going backwards all the way. Now I get it. That was brilliant. Good run. So Team White Bull come next. It's nice and bright, this one. And it's picking up a fair deal of speed. Here we go through the chicane. Oh, not through the chicane. Oh, there's the finish. And a little clip in the air as well.
5: The defending roof ride champion, David Godziak.
6: We expect massive tricks from David. Top step, if anyone does it, double tail whip on the step down.
5: And
6: he does it again,
5: perfect.
6: It's clean, it's absolutely perfect.
5: And this is why he is the only rider to push Johansson in competition this year.
6: Black drop, backflip, basket, the only guy doing that in this show.
5: And no-hander!
6: Mr. No-hander!
5: And he gets
6: this
5: it!
6: Time
5: he
6: perfect.
5: Landed this time!
7: To life here, the crowd loving that. It's enormous run.
5: That was unbelievable.

takes the snap. He's at the 10, the 5, touchdown!

0: Did I tell you guys yet today that I love you, man? Because I do.
1: I feel like surfing is a really special sport. I remember since I started, I'll get in the water and just forget about everything and just be me, the ocean, the waves. It's an early wave, seriously. A proper wave that barrels, and when you're inside the barrel, it looks like a big truck. Like, you see like a huge leap, and the thing is like so wide. In the end of the day, surfing, it's all about confidence and how you are in the water. It's like all connected, like me achieving my goals and me showing that to everyone and those little girls. Sometimes with big examples and people that inspires you, you make a huge difference in their life. So I guess in the end of the day, I want to inspire people too.

Marcus Perez here, professional beatboxer, ready to go? 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All right, let's do this.

Welcome to the Technik Museum Sinsheim in Germany. 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We have an exhibit of over 300 vintage cars from all eras. Come and see everything from a Model T Ford to a project car Brutus to a DeLorean DMC 12. And why not make your way up the spiral stairs to find the highlight of our exhibit, an Air France Concorde. This supersonic jet is completely accessible to our museum visitors. There is so much to see and do at the Technik Museum Sinsheim. Why not take a vacation and bring the whole family? Je me lève.

0: I've been waiting for that big progression in female skiing because I knew it's going to happen.
1: I mean, I wasn't surprised when Mathil told me she wanted to do a switch double cork 14. Picture it as like a switch cork with like 1.5 spins into a backflip with a 180.
2: I knew I was ready for the trick on snow when I did it on the airbag. When I landed the trick, it was just like, I couldn't keep my arms down. I was just like, yeah. And my heart was beating fast, and that was fun.
3: The game is called Air, and it's not for the faint of heart.
4: Game of Air was inspired by the game of skate, which is a very popular game among skaters. Two people compete against each other and they show a trick. After that trick, the other person tries to do the same trick, and if they do not work out, they get one letter from the word.

All this stuff, I don't think about all this stuff. I just jump. I'm Larissa Iapichino, and I actually have the under 20 world record.

0: It looks like I try to walk in the air. It's not the same for everyone. The jump is different, it's personal. You can see different styles of flying. It's more difficult explaining the jump than doing itself.
1: Have you ever seen your jump like that?
2: No, never.
0: You can see everything. You can see everything. You can see everything.
3: Next in, we're with Courage Adams. Born in Nigeria, raised in Pamplona, lives in Madrid. Courage Adams, one of the most well-respected and arguably best street riders in the world.
4: Everything that I have right now, I get it like here in Spain. I couldn't imagine that BMX could take me one day back home, you know?

couldn't believe I was finally here with my bike. That was something really awesome. It felt like the people watching in the streets had never seen BMX before in their lives.

0: Now I'm really starting to feel what BMX meant to the guys. Riding our bikes silenced out all the noise. When I was coming, I couldn't like imagine what I was about to see. And being here, I actually feel like at home, you know?
1: Yeah, sure.
0: I'm really proud to have been born in somewhere like this.

0: He's excited. I'm excited. He's excited.
1: You ready? 3, 2, 1, start! 20K we already have.
2: I literally flew over the ice. When there was a little bump, I just flew and it was a crazy feeling.
3: To be ice skating at 100 kilometers an hour is mind-blowing. I mean, I couldn't imagine ice skating 20 kilometers an hour, let alone 100.
1: Very well, 55, 60K already. Fantastic, looks really smooth, looks really good.
4: 70K.
2: If I divide my energy, I get some extra energy for the punch at the end.
1: Come on, move it up, move it up. Very good, 88, 88, we're going to 90. 95, 96, come on, Keon. 99, this is it, come on! Yeah, this is it, come on! Come on, go further! 100, you have a go, go, go, go, go! Fantastic!
4: Let's go!
2: I skated the world record, I hit 103 kilometers an hour, I'm super proud.
5: Normally it takes us 4 or 5 weeks to get acclimatized. We really only have 3 weeks.
6: Everest jump, it's difficult because it's a totally unknown area for me. This altitude, totally unknown. The most critical part for me during this jump, it's start to fly as early as possible.
7: Ready? Ready?

0: Of course, I'm super happy. Even in the air, I feel that I did it.
1: What's up, guys? TB here, and we just finished our first site walk with the whole production crew. And then it's time to get with Johnny and FPV practice.
2: We're basically trying to film Tyler's 5-minute line with zero edits, so there's no breaks, zero cuts, it's just one fluid, seamless piece of video. The main difference between an FPV drone and a traditional drone is the gimbal. Without a gimbal, when you're just hard mounting the camera, you capture every movement. Gives a very immersive and dynamic perspective.
1: Out of my 24 years of riding, I've never quite done a project like this. 5.5 minutes, one take. That was the hardest part.
3: I'm good to go.
4: Did TV set?

0: Doing it, Johnny.
1: Focus.

0: Pasha is one of the most famous free runners in the world.
1: He was one of the first athletes to have multiple world championship titles in a row.
2: I remember they built this bridge in my town where like they put like this slanted wall as a support for the bridge. But my friend, he told me like, if you do all these weird rolls, flips, different like slanted wall slides and stuff like that, no one else is doing it. And then from then it kind of clicked in my head. Why wouldn't I be a pinball human?
0: The scope of this project is hard to grasp. You look down and it's like a four-story building you're gonna fall down.
2: I can't believe they built it.

0: The mini kicker step up was quite a challenging line. I'd never actually used the mini kicker to go up anything that kind of height.
1: Yeah, oh, it does.
2: Not stoked.
0: Yeah, I'm stoked. Can't believe it. It's been kind of in my dreams for the last like month or so. I've been literally thinking about this all the time.
3: My name is Marcus Perez, and when Red Bull asked me if I wanted to beatbox for these next clips, I said yeah. Kind of.

0: Hemos conquistado la montaña.
1: We climbed Mora Mora.
2: There are great adventures to be had in the world. For our young Chris, he is about to journey to a far-off land filled with some of the greatest grapes and sickest jumps. Oh my God, that's him. I am such a big fan. I hope he does a cool wall ride.

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1: Here we go.
2: Gotta take what the weather gods grant us on the day.

0: Want to get into kayaking? Here's what you will need.
1: Be prepared. The kayak empty is 22 kilos, and then in it we have sleeping gear, food, cooking gear, bare paddle, row bag, little rope, big rope, slings, an ATC, blockers, pulley, GPS, dry clothes, which makes the boat really heavy. So you hike all the way up the river, and you find out that it's not runnable.
2: It's cold, it's unrunnable.
3: But that's a no-go.
1: So you hike your way down the river with loaded kayaks. You're probably thinking, why am I doing this? I came here to do the Patagonia Triple Crown, the Rio Baker, the Rio Pascua, and the Rio Bravo.
2: I got you.

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0: Hi guys, I'm Aaron Colton and I'm inside the Minneapolis Skyway system on my electric motorcycle.
1: All right, here we go.

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0: Merci.
1: Ah, bah, de rien.
0: Viens ici.
2: Je me pleure. Hein.
3: Oh, merci, okay. Les gars.
4: This was definitely the coolest project that was ever introduced to me.
5: We knew that this is going to be something very special, something we have never done before.
6: This challenge, Trbovlje chimney, there is approximately 2 tons of holes overall. To drill between 4,000 and 5,000 holes to fix everything on the wall. It felt like endless work.
7: The route is completed, so yay, we're happy.
8: Now it's the real thing, it's 360 meters. It's definitely different than practice.
4: I don't know what to expect, how long is it going to take, what problems we will have during our climbing. I think from the beginning to the top we would need around 6 hours. Probably.

0: I don't know. I think there will be a lot of fear involved when I will really start climbing. At the beginning of the pink pitch, it was like a big dino. Fell, I think, 3 times. With all the gear I had to be climbing, it will be hard for me. It was hot, it was cold, it was windy, and I didn't feel comfortable.
1: The daylight was coming out and we were like, are we gonna make it or not? It took us like, it was I think 11 and a half hours.
0: My whole body was sore.
1: The second day she said like, I'm not going again.
0: On the second day, I just wanted to actually have fun and I just wanted to like give 100%.
2: Yes! Oh.
0: For me, the hard part was the jump and especially like the last jump.
3: Oh, nice.
1: Really surprised that I'm feeling this good. Wow, I'm gonna do it. And that, at that point, the focus went off and... No. I was super annoyed because I fell on a very last move. I mean, I felt tired, but at the same time, I felt like now I really know what to do.
3: Whoa.
2: Yes.
3: Nice.
0: Nice.
2: Natural. Oh.

0: I wanted something hard and something to challenge me. And this was an amazing way and amazing resetting, I would say.
1: Yes!
2: The feeling of topping out was, yeah, really, really good. It was hard, and that's why I'm even more happy I did it. The root setters did the perfect job. There are no words I can say that would describe how honored and happy I am to be part of this.
3: Let's go! Kill it!

0: is the world famous Tower Bridge in the heart of London, and we're about to play right through.
1: Let's get a little context here. Their target is a gap only 65 meters wide by 32 meters high. They will pass through that gap at speeds over 246 kilometers per hour. That's pretty fast. So pretty much, you are threading a needle.
0: Going down, going down. That's so intense, man.

0: Remember when you were a kid and on the playground you tried to swing sky high? That was awesome. That swing at the playground was all right, but...
1: Yeah, we just wanted to make it bigger.

Back at home, I was preparing for the spark line, the LED, the slackline setup. But I cannot recreate the situation we have right now. We have just one moment to walk the line.

I was hoping that after so many days of struggle, the walk will be smooth. Nope. As soon as the sun came out, the wind picked up quickly.

0: Ah, that was a fight.
1: Yeah, boy.
2: So good.

0: things just happen faster when you're close to the ground. So I think the car's really going to shock me a bit.
1: I'm way out of my comfort zone here.
2: You look after me, I'll look after you. That's a good deal.
3: We'll spin for the left. We'll go quarter roll one way, back the other way.
2: Oh, it was over there.
3: All right, okay.
4: That was unbelievable.
3: Get the bag out if you think you need it. Sorry, mate.
5: I know what you're thinking. Sky. You want to watch these next Red Bull clips, but you wish there was a human beatboxing in the background. Well, it's your lucky day. My name is Marcus Perez, and I got you covered.

0: Well, welcome, mountain bike fans. This is the spectacle of all spectacles, Red Bull Rampage.
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0: Here we go.
2: Whoa, steep yes. Drop makes it go. Look way too easy.
3: It's best event ever.
0: You know, the level is high enough to where you gotta pull out all the stops. Oh! Yes! Cam, I can't believe it!
4: Oh my. These things don't do it justice until you're there.
5: I wanna go to Rampage one year. I do.
6: 15. Brendan Bearclaw. Number 6, Emil Johansson. Encore.
0: Here we go. Tail whip. Opposite tail whip.
2: Whoa, how is he doing this in this wind?
0: No way.
7: Around my neck is too heavy.
2: Dude. Jesus.
0: Electrifying moments at Rampage.

0: the holder of 6 world records. This is Felix Baumgartner's Free Falls. Breaking his own previous record for the highest ever building base jump, the 101 Tower looms 501 meters in the air. It was the tallest building in the world until 2010. Can a man fly faster than a plane? Felix gears up to be the first human to race an airplane across the sky.
1: Stand by, ground crew. Here they come. He's making a move. He just passed the plane. Look out!
2: Now I pass him.
0: Felix's next exploit is to base jump into the second biggest cave in the world.
3: 3,

The best part about Joyride 150 is just the freedom it gives me. Like, that's the reason I fell in love with BMX, is because you imagined it and you could bring it to life through just your imagination.

0: I get so many crazy ideas for this place, and 95% of the time the owners will agree with me and allow me to build what I want to build and, or change what I want to change and help give input to the park. And it's almost like it's my own park.
1: This is what happens when you think too much about BMX. You come up with different ideas.
2: Where else you wanna be?

0: This day in surfing history is getting kicked off. Opening round, heat number one. Carissa Moore, five-time world champ, versus the Australian rookie on tour, Molly Picklum. Carissa Moore in the non-priority heat rolls into this one.
1: Carissa's the world champion of many world titles.
0: Molly looking down the line, nice roundhouse cutback.
2: Oh, look at that style right there.
1: I feel like you can either get stuck in the starstruck mind frame of where you just like let him tread over you.
0: Molly Picklum hunting down a section, attacks the lip.
1: Or you can really know that they are the best people and they're not going to give it to you easily.
2: Molly Picklum taking the lead over Carissa Moore.
1: So then that only pushes you and makes you better.
0: Carissa Moore aims at the lip and attacks it. A little bit of a bobble there, but recovers. Looking down the line, the wave steepens up, catches a rail.
2: Carissa Moore is up against the fence right now.
0: Molly Picklum is in the quarterfinals. Carissa Moore out of competition.
1: My whole objective of this whole surf thing is like I'm good enough at it that I want to chase it and see how good I can actually get.

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1: Count how many I do.
2: Go for it.

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2: You have to get super creative and really make something out of nothing.

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1: That was supposed to be a big show, but I blew it.
2: Yes!

0: 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You can hear the V8 scream fire back once again. Oh, wow, big accident.
1: It's a hard game when the days are bad, but damn, it's a good day when the days are good.

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1: One of the best shooters in the world meets one of the best shooters in the world.
2: Funny. I've never heard about you. Hee.
3: Shot for shot from the corner, let's do this.
2: Hope you make it harder than this. How's that elbow feeling, flesh man?
4: Step in the game, ace in the deck.
2: My motherboard can shoot better than you.
3: Every millisecond, this thing is updated.
2: I'd say splash, but I haven't been weather sealed yet.
3: That thing's a bucket.
2: You're going to need a bucket for all your tears.
3: If I had to play a game, I'm bringing Q with me.
2: I'd rather be sold for scrap metal.
3: Doesn't miss. This thing's amazing. The best technology in the world.
2: Flattery isn't going to put the ball in the hoop for you.
3: Uh-oh. It's getting hot in here.
5: We're using a 13-inch rim now.
2: All the hours I've spent training comes down to this very moment. I'm the best shooter in the world.
3: 13-inch rim, top of the key. Let's see how this goes. Woo! See what you got, Q.
2: I'm on it, Lethal.
3: Look how beautiful. I mean, this is just the art of shooting. I'll tell you one thing. You're the best shooter I've ever seen in my life. The 13-inch rims, 12-inch.
2: Just kidding. I don't miss.
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0: Here we are back on the crack with the boys.
1: Once you enter that line, it's intense. 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
2: It's a kind of jump that we do once in a lifetime. It's a great honor to make the first wingsuit flight above Tokyo.

0: 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Because I do. Yes!
1: Here is your comprehensive Chilean travel guide. 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

0: Don't forget to enjoy the outdoors.
1: I've been thinking about this project for a year, and it's finally time to hit it.
0: Chile has so much to offer, including rock climbing and four-wheeling. And of course, there's wakeboarding.

0: If I'm like too fast in one spot, I land in rock. If I'm too slow, I'm not able to get there and then I go down the waterfall. This is a place you don't want to do that at. It was like literally dropping out of the sky. It was crazy. You know that feeling you get in a roller coaster where you're like, I got that feeling on a wakeboard, which you're not supposed to get.
1: I hope that you've enjoyed your Chilean vacation, and we hope to see you again soon.
2: Jackie Ganner was known as the fastest barrel racer this side of Texas.
3: Barrel racing is a sport you often see at rodeos. You and your horse run in a cloverleaf pattern around three barrels, and it is a timed event.
2: But then, a stranger came to town, and he rode a new breed of steed.
4: The problem is that it was turning in no time. Just stopping, turn, and go. This with the bike is difficult.
2: The question was, who was faster?

0: Oh, I hate to lose. If you weren't a sore loser, you would never be a winner.
1: It was time to attack with the bike, and yeah, in the end, we get it.
2: After that, the stranger rode off into the sunset. And Jackie, she didn't care that she lost because the guy's bike had 250 horsepower. Bitch, show off, about to go off. If there's money on the table,

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1: My dearest, you drive me wild.

0: about to show you how we're going to try to chase darkness. Pete and I are going to recreate the famous Red Bull logo using our airplanes and the eclipse. So for chasing darkness, we have a few critical pieces. The sun, thank you, Pete. And the moon, thank you, Luke Akins. With the help of Luke guiding us from the ground, Pete and I are going to fly our extra 300s at 150 miles an hour, line up the sun, the moon, and the planes to get that epic shot.
1: To recreate the Red Bull logo in the sky, we'll be flying a line abreast formation. Kevin on my right, I'll be on the left.
2: I have no idea what's going on. I don't even know what planet we're on, basically, because I'm only focused on Pete.
3: In order to fly two little planes through the sun, we need a guide to line them up. So what we've kind of made is our own primitive sundial.

0: just will stand here on the ground and we'll try to help direct the planes. Nailed it.
1: He's supposed to get chills during the eclipse. We are inbound. We check mark totality. Looking good. Little right, right. Looking good.
2: Mission complete.
3: Mark is definitely one of a kind. He's kind of making his own little realm of snowboarding with the butters and the crazy spins. And I mean, Marcus landed a triple when he was 13 and he landed a quad when he was 16.
4: What?
3: He's in a realm of his own.
5: Quad quirk, it's four flips and five times around yourself.
6: I was pretty focused on not doing the quad. I just heard that Billy Morgan did it, so I just needed to do it too. When we were standing on top of the drop-in in Dubai, I was telling myself that don't do it. But when I got up to the lip, I just kind of did it.

0: Mission complete.
1: Captain, are you ready to meet your finalists?
2: All the pressure was on myself.
3: What's up? My name is
4: Marcus Perez.
3: My name is Marcus Perez. I'm a professional beatboxer. The music you're about to hear is made with nothing but my voice, and there's nothing else to it.

0: Oh no, bro. It looks like it shouldn't be possible.
1: What?
0: There's no shot.

0: Are we getting ready for takeoff?
1: Yes.
2: You got this.
3: It looks like quite a lot of G-forces.
1: It is.

0: You're the boss.
1: Good work, everybody.
2: Boom.
3: Good work, everybody.
1: That's a wrap.
0: So just remember, don't be shy of the RPM. It'll rev to the moon. Loves it. Let's get you in there, bro. Woo!
4: They like to try different kind of disciplines.
0: So just first gear. Oh, yeah, you're right, you're right. Foot on the clutch.
4: Yep. To test your skills in a different way and learn, you know, learn from the best. Hi, my name is Max Verstappen, and I'm here to learn how to drift by this guy.
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6: First one, we'll just come in, little handbrake entry, do some donuts.
0: A little bit of gas. Straight into it. Little handbrake, that's it. That's it. Woo! Oh, bloody natural, mate. All right, so this time, figure it back. Alright, let's go back to the start. We'll have a go at the Scandi. Don't try focus on getting too close to the cones.
4: I will see how it goes, yeah.
0: We're getting there, we're getting there. And then finish. Handbrake in.
4: Oh, we had a call.
0: Oh, that's what the burning smell is. I'm like, is that electrical?
4: Yeah. Yeah, great day for me. Yeah, I probably want to do more now.
0: Yeah.

0: Getting a little seasick.
1: Are you kidding me?

top now, so what's up? I'm on top now, so what's up? I'm on top now, so what's up?

I think it's very easy to understand how difficult it is to fly with a plane through a tunnel. We have always been interested in pushing the boundaries, and the tunnel is just the next step. That is something I've never done, and nobody I've ever done. And this makes this project really, really exciting, and on the other side, really, really scary. The physics of the tunnel showed us that there are waves that will require me to react in less than 250 milliseconds. I'm 100% scared.

I always Google and search for nice locations. Always interested to find some epic spots for wake skating. Once I seen this one, it was always on my mind. This place is huge. Seeing these endless options of the lagoons in the desert and being able to do what I love to do, it's just unreal.

0: The original idea of the Hardline track was an idea that evolved over time. You know, we knew of this mountain, we knew the scale and the size of this mountain, and we knew it was a beast. So we went to Red Bull and said, guys, we could build the hardest track in the world down here.
1: The cannon, the step up.
2: This is Red Bull Hardline, the toughest downhill race on the planet.
3: Big throw! Oh, low goes down hard! Oh my word!
0: And each feature is one of the hardest features we could ride, and they loved it, and that's where it came from.
3: Oh, it goes down hard!
4: The nature of these mountains just lends itself really well to riding and building tracks and jumps. And it's the reason that my brother's been able to create such a of a bike park here.
5: The whole way down, you're just like literally holding your breath.
6: This is the hardest downhill track in the world, and this drone's gonna try and follow me down.
5: It's easy enough to session, but to do a full run from top to bottom, you've got to be so on it. It just gets gnarlier and gnarlier towards the bottom.
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2: It's a kind of jump that we do once in a lifetime. 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

0: a great honor to be here to make the first wingsuit flight above Tokyo. It's for sure something we will remember all our life.
1: That was Frederick Fugan. And this tiny little dot on the screen is also him.

0: how to break a world record. 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You'll need a measuring tape. Make it a long one and let your cowboy-clad expert ensure every inch is just right. 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Then you need an athlete, an American athlete.
1: This is Bryce Menzies here in New Mexico at the New Frontier jump site.

0: That's where the takeoff is. 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Really excited to get this feat going. 332 feet is the world record right now, and we're looking to break it.
1: Next, assemble a crack team of builders and engineers, masters of their craft, ready to turn dreams into reality. With their expertise, they'll fashion the launch ramp that will send our daredevil soaring through the sky. And of course, you need a very powerful trophy truck.

0: Hello, my name is Marcus Perez, and I'm here to provide music for the following Red Bull clip. Now, the catch is, the only musical instrument I'm allowed to use is my mouth.
1: All personnel, report to the nearest tornado shelter.
0: So, should be fun. Hope you enjoy.
2: Boom,

0: They called me and asked me if I was available to help out on this project. They said, we're doing a film with Danny McCaskill. And I said, Danny who? They said, look on YouTube. So I looked and I saw that this guy had a couple views on YouTube. And I said, you know what? I'm gonna make him a star.
1: Today's plant stunt is a front flip into the street using a bump to catch the back wheel and send Danny into a spin and land somewhere down there.
2: Confident, Daniel?
3: No. No, I'm not. The risk on the bump front flip is, it's not very pleasant. If you hit the planter too hard, then it tends to make you under-rotate. Your feet come off the pedals, and then you land really hard sitting down. If you try to take off too early and you miss the planter, which is very easy to do, especially when you're a little bit scared of the move, it's pretty much like doing a diving headfirst front flip to concrete. I had that all in the back of my mind, and the idea of trying to do it onto like proper concrete was pretty terrifying.
4: This is pretty scary.

If you thought balancing on tennis nets was cool, how about clotheslines in Turkey? No, Danny, this is not your video.

0: I am attempting to run 7 marathons on all 7 continents in 1 week. Because I wanted to see what kind of person I could become by attempting something I think is impossible. In the last episode, I finished the first 2 races, only narrowly completing Antarctica before the dreaded cutoff time. Welcome to episode 2 of the Great World Race, where me and the 60 other racers are about to board a private jet to Perth, Australia for race number 3. And this is when everything changes.
1: Walking up to the plane is a bit surreal. It's massive. It's humongous.
2: Hold on. This is how we fly.
3: Come on, Michelle. Let's go.
4: I'm ready to lay down in this chair.
5: Getting on a PJ in your PJs? Can't beat it. It's like a party in the sky, honestly.
0: This is sort of like our cabin in the sky that we're going to be camping out in for the next 6 days.
6: Orange juice. I'm so happy.
7: Orange juice? The champagne.
8: Proper hydration. Cheers.
9: How long have you guys been here? You got slippers on?
1: At this point, we finished 2 marathons and the journey is about to begin.
0: Do you think any of the marathons are going to be harder than Antarctica?
10: I've heard Perth is supposed to be night. So if you struggle with the heat.
0: Now knowing that this is going to be the biggest temperature jump of the entire race, I need to make sure I recover as efficiently as possible. The problem? Is we only have 9 hours until we land in Perth, and the plane's resources are already being stretched thin, like sharing only a couple bathrooms between 60 runners.
6: We're about to land in Australia for marathon number 3. We got like 6 hours of sleep, and I have 5 more races.
11: Folks, we're going to be starting in 10 minutes. 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
12: 5 minutes, 10 minutes.
6: Oh my God, this is like no time.
13: Oh man, what time to be alive?
14: So we're looking at 20, same as Cape Town, 25 to 30 minutes per loop. And I also think 1 gel per loop to start with. Just start slow, because you're warming up, right? You're warming
0: yeah,
14: up.
0: Yeah, it's hot.
14: All right, brilliant. We got this.
0: DK! Let's go.
15: Do it up.
0: I genuinely cannot believe this is actually about to happen. Like, this is so relentless. Tariq is in his suit again.
15: How does it look so good, too?
11: After a very cold day yesterday, a nice warm day for today. It is hot out there, okay? So take it nice and relaxed in the first couple of laps. Do not go into the red zone. Plenty of sunscreen, water and salt for your friends. Take a salt tablet on every lap. The best of luck, we get you started, okay?
0: All right, let's go! Woo!
11: Woo! 3, 2, 1, go!
16: The Great World Race, the event arriving in Perth, with racers braving the West Australian sun only hours after arriving from the icy plains of the Antarctic.
17: First Cape Town, then Antarctica, now sunny Perth. These runners are flying around the world. Racers having to acclimatise quickly to today's heat. Only yesterday they were battling temperatures of minus 27 degrees with wind chill. The race's most famous competitor, YouTube star Michelle Carre.
0: Breaking news! Attempting 7 marathons on all 7 continents in 1 week is extremely hard.
17: The media star happy to have arrived down under after the freezing conditions. The Perth leg of this marathon series starts here on Burswood Peninsula, following a 3.5-kilometre loop going all the way up top to stadium and then back around for 12 laps.
1: Everybody starts off really strong, but nobody really was prepared for the heat.
0: Oh my God.
18: So you can see the fatigue. Everyone is honestly just beat.
19: Do we have any more Red Bull she can actually drink for performance needs if she wants it now? Okay, let's go. Let's do this.
0: Saw you on the table.
4: Oh, yeah.
0: What's going on?
4: I got an Achilles injury going on.
0: Uh-oh.
4: Yeah. It was really, really bad on the table.
1: I notice people starting to fall off.
19: Are you cramping?
5: Yeah, dude, my legs are just, I can't even run, but the inside of my knee hurts pretty bad.
1: I've been paying attention to the two leaders, Paul and David, and David's walking, and he looks miserable.
12: Come on, David, keep going. Come on, DK. Did you know he got a metal ankle this year in Peru? He was doing an ultra.
5: I was in the middle of running this race across a portion of the Amazon. It's called the Jungle Ultra. It's always ranked one of the toughest ultras in the world. I was coming down one of the steep mountains, and I ended up twisting my ankle sideways. My bones were splaying out, and it tore all of my ligaments. I ended up having to camp out for 3 days before they could evacuate me out of the jungle. So two screws and a plate, but you know what? We're gonna send it.
20: I'm glad it's over.
5: Yeah, it's not over for me.
20: I know, I'm sorry. I can't feel that bad for you. You're always like 30 minutes ahead of me. Or an hour.
21: You're getting back out there. Are you finished?
5: I might. Yeah, I'll see. Yeah.
21: Have you actually, haven't you know how far you've gone?
5: Yeah, I got two more laps.
21: Two more laps?
5: You coming with?
21: I don't know if you can keep up.
5: Yeah, honestly, it's true. It's true.
21: Here's Michelle.
22: My body feels completely depleted. I haven't showered since Africa. It's really hard in the middle of attempting an Everest like this to feel motivated for the final summit when you're only at base camp one. And that's how this feels.
19: Red Bull.
23: How is everyone still going?
21: You're not lost at all, by the way. You're doing fine. Okay, bring it up, though, in terms of your mind now. Just get into that good space.
22: Pretty much everybody is walking today. Or at least a portion of it. Because we still have four more after this. Oh, Jackie.
24: Come on, you've got this.
22: Yeah. So I decide to walk. And as I'm walking, just ahead of me, I see someone who I think is one of the most interesting runners of this group.
24: Can I walk with you for a bit?
19: Sure.
24: Okay.
19: What's your name?
24: Michelle. And yours?
19: I'm Dan.
24: Say hi to the people.
19: Hey, hi.
25: My name is Dan Little from Medill, Oklahoma, and this will actually be the fourth time I've done the Great World Race.
24: Dan, have you done this before?
19: This is my fourth time.
25: I thought, there's no way that I can do seven marathons in 7 days, but I tell my grandchildren, one of my favorite sayings is fui on fof, F-O-F, fear of failure. I will train, I will show up, I'll do my best, and my grandkids will then see that Poppy, even though he didn't get to finish, it was a great experience and that it was fine to fail. You know, lo and behold, I finished.
24: So what advice do you have for me? Because I'm dying right now, Dan.
19: Okay, my advice generally is start slowly and then slow down.
24: That's amazing.
19: 82 or however old you are.
24: You're 82?
19: I'm 82. I'll be 83 next week.
24: So you're a Scorpio.

0: when you put your mind and your heart and your soul into something.
1: It's just amazing what we humans can do, particularly when we join together and support each other. I mean, the best thing I ever did, the luckiest thing I ever did, was to marry Prudence. In addition to being brilliant and beautiful, Prudence was mentally and emotionally a 10. She fought 4 primary cancers for 35 years, but she was so brave that those 35 years were 35 wonderful years. So even though we were fighting 4 primary cancers, it just made us appreciate each and every day so much more.
2: Yes.
3: I'm really privileged to get to challenge myself all the time and grow from it. But I find the most joy in completing a project, crossing the finish line.
4: Remember the why. Come on, here we go. Here we go, Michelle.
3: Even if I fail at a challenge, just wrapping it up and completing it. But I've never really been good at finding the joy in the pain to get there. So today I really wanted to try and find that.
5: Medal number 3, well done.
3: I got to walk with Dan, and he was just amazing. This is his 4th time doing the Great World Race. And he told me just about this beautiful life he had with his wife before she passed from cancer. How are you doing, Dan?
6: Ready to go.
3: You finished.
6: Okay.
3: Keep going.
6: I've got one more.
3: He is out here walking, and he spends the most time moving compared to anyone else. And so it's just really inspiring to see someone who spends the most time on the course have such a positive attitude.
1: Yeah, I have really always loved Perth, Australia. And up until this year, we'd always run it at nighttime.
7: Superb.
1: But if you were slow enough, you'd get to see the sunrise over the river. But somebody's got to be the oldest and the slowest, and I'm proud to be it.
3: Dan, congratulations. That was so amazing. You're incredible.
7: What a fun day.
3: A fun day.
7: Hey,
3: you really got me through a rough patch. I was happy.
7: Good.
3: So thank you.

0: on this plane for the past several days has been quite the adventure. Because it means we're getting ready in airplane bathrooms.
1: Chafing.
0: We're stretching in the aisles. We're mixing our drinks in the flight attendant catering area. And none of our shit is charging. And it looks like this. It's kind of like camping in a way. Like we're on a big old school field trip, all sleeping in the same room together. There is no privacy, but also there's a lot of camaraderie, which is really special.
2: Good morning, everyone.
3: Thanks for your attention.
4: This is Tark, your tux-wearing crazy runner.
3: I have a poster that no human is limited and we're gonna pass around.
5: I grabbed the speaker and I got everyone's attention and I said, I'd like for you to put your bib number and one motivational sentence. I wanted to create something that everybody could touch. I wanted something to take home and to be able to share and connect with.
0: Surround yourself with relentless humans and climb together. Stephanie, you get what you think. That really resonates. Roberto, everything is easy after Antarctica. I agree with that. I wrote, what a privilege it is to be challenged. We're in Abu Dhabi, I guess. What day is it? What time is it? Where am I? I barely know. We're gonna have like 20 minutes to change and then immediately get outside. And it's gonna be another really hot race.
6: I was in a cast.

0: like 2 months ago.
1: You gonna sign my cast?
2: When I posted on social media that I was doing this, I was really excited to do it because our community, like the Challenge Accepting community, who you've seen come to the events now, is really amazing and supportive, like really, really lucky. But the TikTok I posted went viral exterior to our community.
3: Ah.
2: And so all of the comments, thousands of comments are, you're actively hurting yourself, this is irresponsible. Like, you know, several comments that are like, I'm a registered nurse and you're gonna get rhabdomyalgia. Nick, what does your watch say today?
4: My watch is telling me rest, no workout due to excessive fatigue.
2: Oh my God. It was kind of discouraging because I had wanted to post to our community to share with them what I was doing and also selfishly receive support because I was scared about this. And so I sometimes feel like when I'm out there and I'm struggling or going slower or people are passing me that I'm just proving them right.
3: Yeah, the comments on that TikTok thing, it's often just driven by jealousy. So when you're running, you're gonna focus on your community, what it means to them.
5: Can I say hi?
2: Oh my God!
5: Day off just to go and see you.
2: Oh my God! Wait, what's your name?
5: I'm Gina.
2: Gina, it's so nice to meet you. Thank you so much for coming.
5: You're a superwoman.
2: Oh my gosh.
5: Can I take a picture?
2: Of course.
3: When people come out to see her, it really lifts her, makes her so joyful. That's when she gets back into, this is the difference I'm making. These people care. This is where the love really is. And these are the people whose lives she's making a difference to.
6: Race 4 is underway, but the compounding fatigue of 3 marathons and the desert heat is really starting to beat everyone down.
2: I know, he's so slow. So f***ing hot. God, I'm sweating so much.
3: Whew. These conditions are crazy for everything. Oh man, this is crazy today.
6: However, once I hit mile 13, I will officially be halfway done with the Great World Race, which will be a huge psychological boost.
2: So I take Dan Little's advice, and I go slow, and then I go even slower. And I just feel myself fading out and separating from the rest of the group.
7: Oh, got my shower?
2: Yeah.
7: Feeling okay?
2: Yeah. Just a slog today.
7: It's not a doubt. It's gonna get done. That's it.
2: How are you?
7: I'm okay. Heavy. In every bit of my weight. Yeah, I suppose I'm not built for running. Definitely don't have the physique of a runner. I like my food and I like my drink. And my name is Adrian. I'm from Sligo in Ireland, and I've never actually ran a marathon before.
2: Did you say we were originally just gonna do halves?
7: Yeah.
2: And you've done all marathons.
7: Well, I guess I've ran a few now, so I have.
8: Yeah, you see people like yourself, Michelle, and...
2: Oh, my God.
8: You know, I wouldn't like it. Oh, fair fella.
2: After meeting Adrian, I had the wackiest marathon of my life. I feel like I'm hysterical right now. You remember when we ran in 2 marathons without showering? What?
8: And you're going to Antarctica. They're spraying on the aisles. Take the fresheners.
2: It's just hitting me how insane this has been. The race in Abu Dhabi was probably the most I have laughed in years. This is a guy who sells life insurance in Sligo, Ireland.
9: So you're from a town with only 60,000 people in Ireland.
8: About that, yeah.
9: Wow. The city I grew up in was pretty small too, like 100,000.
8: What's it called?
9: Shreveport.
8: Shreveport.
9: Louisiana.
8: And what your parents do?
9: My dad is a physician.
8: And did you ever be interested in becoming a doctor?
9: Yeah. Most of my childhood, I did competitive science fair, AP classes, my whole life through college. Every minute of my day was about optimizing for whatever my future was. It was never about the now.
8: And that consumed your whole life?
9: Yeah, I think a lot about the finish line, and I want to enjoy these moments. Like, this is hard, it hurts, and what is the beauty of that?
8: Well, pain is temporary, Michelle, remember? Breath lasts forever.
7: Yeah, that one there. So I remember that day clearly, like, that was kind of probably
10: be one of the worst days I can remember.
7: My son, AJ, who was born with trisomy 18, Edward syndrome, and passed away after 17 wonderful days together as a family unit of six.
11: In that moment, you know, Adrian sitting there thinking, these are my last moments with our son. When Adrian looks back to that and thinks of, you know, his hardest and darkest moments, he got through it. And that's what is always in the back of his mind when he has any challenge. If I got through that, if we survive that, well then I'll survive anything. When we're reunited with him again, we want to be able to tell him about all of the things that he inspired us to do. We don't want to be limited by grief. Of course, grief crippled us for, you know, a time, and the waves still crashed, they hit. But we hope one day we get to tell him all of the things that we've done in our lifetime because he existed.
9: Adrian has saved my life today.
7: No, other way around.
12: As the race progressed, I was in a lot of pain. I got to 17, 18 miles. My knee was starting to flare up again. I'm in a lot of pain right now. I already took a bunch of medicine. Maybe if it was the last one, I could definitely grind through. But having three more just coming off a major surgery, I was like, you know what? I think it's time for me to take a shift, to stop here.
13: Dunzo, I think I'm out, man. I'm bummed.
3: Me? Dude.
13: Holy crap. Breaks my heart.
9: What happened? He's out?
13: I think so. I mean, it truly breaks my heart.
9: No! Did you hear that? Adrian, did you hear that? David dropped out of the race.
12: It's really hard to come to grips and to make that final decision just because of, I feel like, internal and external factors of pressure for yourself, for the work that you've done, expectations people have of you.
14: Looking good though, man. New suit. New suit, new you.
12: But you know what? That's, I feel like, a big part about being a professional about anything is you have to make hard decisions and you have to be secure in the decisions that you're making because you know that they're the right ones for you and the right ones for the future.
14: Let's go, Michelle!
9: Yeah! Dave, what's going on?
14: I'm done. My knee is just busted. Keep it up. You got me. Looks so strong.
9: No you for you, Dave. No you for you.
3: Jail time.
9: Yes, sir.
3: Do you want one, Adrian?
7: I'm all right.
3: Okay.
7: Except for the right word, right? Don't give that one down.
9: Mile 18. Doesn't matter, like, how much fun you're having. Marathon just sneaks about out of nowhere and punches you in the face. I think we need to retitle this video called I Got Punched in the Face 7 Times on 7 Continents in 7 Days.
7: Punches each. 7 punches.
9: True. At the beginning of today, I was not doing well. I was like, there is conceptually, physically, mentally, no way. And then Adrian caught up to me, and we ended up spending most of the entire race together. You too. You keep going. Yes, sir. And we genuinely like laughed our asses off and had a really fun time. And you know, that's what I was seeking, to find the joy in the pain as it's happening. And I do believe that Adrian and I found that today.
13: Today.
9: You put that on me, my collapse from the week. You know, today was a much needed emotional win. I got to spend most of my day with Adrian. It certainly was a privilege to dig deep with him.
7: I don't know, did I help her as much as she thinks I did? I thought it was a combination of an effort because Michelle is someone that definitely was inspiring to me and gave me the real belief that I was going to go on and finish the full 7 marathons.
9: Let's go, Adrian Pryor!
7: be the turning point where I felt that we're at the halfway mark here. We'll do this, you know, we'll do this, whether we have to walk, crawl, cry over the line, whatever the case is.
8: How'd you find it?
9: How I find it? It was awesome because of you!
8: Yes, well done.
9: Another day, another marathon.
15: We're back at it again. Portugal, number 5. Today's objective, enjoy the scenery. Have a great time. It's all about camaraderie. We're almost to the finish line in Miami. But more importantly, let's get this done.
9: Hey, Dan! Who is this for?
16: Me.
9: Well, hello, future Dan.
7: The local school kids were out. The national anthem was being sang. You know, if that couldn't get you fired up, I don't think anything would.
17: Oh, we have a runner with the suit.
15: Wow.
9: It was so amazing to see how supportive the community was. Even people like David Kilgore, who could have flown home, and he's still here cheering people on.
18: You can do it, you can do it! Come on, you
12: just ran like 2:20 for a half. I mean, that's the fastest she's been running all week. I mean, it's a great day out here. I think just the crowd and the energy too, it's like got a lot of the runners excited.
19: I feel like somebody famous.
20: Come on, Tony!
9: I have no idea how I feel this way, but it just makes sense.
21: The kids are taking 6-7.
9: 6-7! Just past halfway, 13.2 miles, 2:17, 2 hours, 17 minutes. Perfect weather, perfect conditions, and man, is it motivating. Hey! I'm leashing myself to the back of this suit jacket.
15: It's the turning point. Either you're doing this or you're not doing it. And if you can get through 5, you can see Miami.
8: You're crushing it today.
9: So are you.
22: You know, because you do so many laps back and forth, you get the chance to meet a lot of people. It's a great bonding experience. You know, maybe it's misery loves company, but it's pretty amazing how meaningful the conversations can become with, you know, pretty much complete strangers.
9: I've never gotten to hear your story.
8: I was on a roof of a building for work, and I fell 26 feet head first.
15: He fell through a roof onto the ground, like 4 stories up, and had no business being at the race, much less running a race.
8: I got plates in both wrists, fractured my whole face, 5 vertebrae, and MCLs in both knees. I have no business being alive.
15: At 6'6", he's not a runner. He's not a runner's build. He came out and he crushed it.
9: So that accident impacted how you view challenge in life?
8: You know, you can take negatives from everything, or you can find a positive.
9: Sharing these stories in Portugal is really when it started feeling like we were becoming a family.
8: Find your happy place. Where's your happy place?
9: My happy place? Going to the pool with Garrett. That's Garrett, that's my husband. I don't know if you guys have even met.
8: Yeah, I met him there yesterday.
9: Okay.
8: Yeah.
9: What's yours?
8: That's mine.
9: Yeah.
8: The waiting kids.
9: Yes.
8: All in Ireland, fire on, feet up.
7: Everyone obviously had their own individual story. And when we were maybe going through a time where you're thinking, what am I doing this for? Why am I doing it? You just have to look to your left, you look to your right. And there was someone there fighting on, so they were.
8: They were running to rescue girls out of human trafficking. From Journey for Freedom. And our goal is to raise $500,000 to rescue girls, to protect the vulnerable from being trafficked.
23: $400 can rescue a girl.
9: $400. I would like to make a donation.
8: Oh, really?
9: Yes. So you said it's $400 per individual saved. I would like to pledge 10. So $4,000.
8: Are you serious?
9: To support.
8: I literally chills.
9: Yeah.
8: Oh my gosh.
9: Why not? That's why we're here.
23: That's incredible.
9: The more time that I spend with these people, the more I realize that it's not a team sport per se, but it really is a team accomplishment. And that's really, really special to have such an amazing community of people who are willing to try something this crazy and be

0: people who are willing to help each other across these finish lines.
1: Go, Dan!
0: And I'm realizing it's not about, can I pull off this challenge? It's, can we pull off this challenge?
2: Perspective is, again, that the girl who just sort of walked through here is a 3:30 marathoner. Michelle's in the middle of her final lap. So Michelle's actually just getting stronger right now. It's so impressive. I'm thrilled for her. And for what this means for anyone who's ever doubted her, because this girl is strong.
3: Come on, Michelle Hardy!
4: Never in a million years would I have ever thought I could do 5 marathons in a row. And I think a lot of other people doubted I could do. But you know what? Too bad for my haters. I woke up today and I'm about to finish my 5th marathon.
2: For a marathon.
5: For you,
2: 4 hours 42. Do you realize what you've just done?
6: Fastest marathon.
4: Fastest time on with the 5th one.
7: Okay, so Michelle, tell me, on the 5th time, does it get any better or it's hard anyways?
0: It remains hard all the time. But what I think gets better is the community and the camaraderie. Today, I was very fortunate to get my best time out of all 5 of the marathons. And I think that the energy of the people here and just how beautiful everything was, it really lifted our spirits.
7: Thank you so much.
0: Thank you.
7: Thank you.
0: Thank you.
7: Thank you so
6: much. Fastest time on the 5th one.
0: Yeah.
6: Balling out.
0: I'm learning from the best how to ball out.
6: Thanks.
8: Next time on the finale of the Great World Race.
9: The toughest marathon is actually number 6.
10: The silent killer is marathon number 6, and that's in Cartagena, Colombia.
11: You know, this is the one that tests character probably the most.
12: 2 people last year ended up in the hospital from heat stroke and heat exhaustion.
13: Nobody said 2 people had heat stroke last year. What the heck?
12: Yeah.
14: Michelle is in a dark place right now.
15: Let's go!
16: On top of all of that, my period just started.
8: This is the grand conclusion of 7 months of training.
17: I don't think I fully believe in myself.
8: 7 grueling marathons.
16: Like, this has been so hard.
8: And the 7 craziest days of my life.
16: So I always, always have more to give. Always.
8: I am attempting to run 7 marathons on all 7 continents in 1 week. So far, I've completed 5 of 7 marathons needed to receive the coveted Great World Race Finisher Medal. In the last episode, I battled the Australian sun with 82-year-old Dan Little.
18: Somebody's got to be the oldest and the slowest, and I'm proud to be it.
8: Laughed through the desert with Adrian, who ran his first ever marathon earlier this week.
19: Joel and Adrian.
20: I'm all right.
19: Okay.
8: And thanks to the energy of a small town, ran my fastest marathon of the week in Portugal.
2: 4:42. Do you realize what you've just done?
16: Fastest time with the 5th one.
8: With only 2 races to go, we're about to run our hardest marathon yet in Cartagena, Colombia.
10: This type of heat and this type of humidity, it's not going to be kind to you. It's definitely going to show how depleted people are.
14: Michelle is in a dark place right now.
12: The sun is starting to come up. It becomes a living war zone of heat.
8: This is the grand finale of the Great World Race.
16: We have just landed in Cartagena, Colombia. It's like midnight. It's 100% humidity.
21: Oh my God. It's like a cloud.
16: Our next race starts in a few hours. And on top of all of that, my period just started. To run my 6th marathon of the week. Oh my God.
22: Voice.
16: My period just started.
22: Oh, God. Oh, no.
16: It's bleeding down my leg right
22: now. That is crossed.
10: I feel like everybody comes into this race and has this expectation of, Antarctica is like so brutal, which it definitely is, so you should feel that way. But I think the silent killer is marathon number 6, and that's in Cartagena, Colombia.
0: Dan, so this is your 4th time doing this. Mm-hmm.
1: It is.
0: A few days ago, you told me this is the week where you feel half dead, but most alive.
1: Half dead, totally exhausted, but never more alive at the same time.
0: I'm definitely feeling the half dead part, Dan.
12: It's 3:30 in the morning. We're getting ready to start. And it's a pivot. It's a shift from how we did it the year before. And the reason we're doing it this way is because 2 people last year ended up in the hospital from heat stroke and heat exhaustion.
13: Nobody said 2 people had heat stroke last year. What the heck?
12: Yeah. Yeah.
11: You know, this is the one that tests character probably the most in terms of the humidity. Last year, when they got off the plane, they said it was like opening an oven door because it was during the day. So starting in the dark, this is a huge advantage compared to last year.
0: So we should try and get as many miles in as we can while it's still dark.
11: Yeah, but not redlining.
12: And as soon as the sun comes up, you are at risk.
0: I honestly feel like I'm in like a fever dream. Only in your nightmares are you running in a silent city overnight. It's so humid. Everything hurts. Oh, I feel like I'm just like melting. Nick, are you okay? Good, Nick?
5: Yeah, it's bloody nose.
0: Bloody nose. Okay.
15: And here is where I'm really starting to see people fall apart. There's a racer on crutches. People are stopping far more often.
19: Just the humidity, for sure.
20: But the only way I could describe running in Cartagena was think of maybe a sauna in your local gym and just feel just jog, just jogging it. That's exactly how it felt.
23: Do you want me to spray your knees again? See if that helps.
0: Okay. Thank you.
1: Strong and happy. Think of happy thoughts. You little superstar, you're amazing, you are. You're fine. Just keep moving. It's supposed to be like this at some point. It's okay.
5: I'm coming! I'm coming! Let's go! We got this!
0: Okay.
5: I believe in you.
0: Oh my god, what the f, dude?
5: We're almost there. Thank you. We got it.
10: The pain cave is, it's this crossing into an area of suck, I would say.
5: We're so lucky it's happening at this time of the day.
0: No.
5: When the sun comes out.
0: It's so hot.
10: But it's like entering this zone where everything is now very uncomfortable because of this like insane challenge that you've taken on. It's crossing over usually for a lot of people into the unknown. It's new territory. It's something that they haven't touched before. And that's where you have a lot of opportunity to grow and to really challenge yourself.
5: John, secretly competing against you.
0: What do you mean?
5: Ever since you beat my ass in Antarctica, I'm like, hey, away from me! And then you took the next one, and I took one, and I think you're like one up on me.
0: Oh,
5: so you're doing kick ass, you know?
12: I look to Michelle and I say, Michelle, we gotta beat the sunlight. As soon as the sun hits, the temperature begins to change and it increases, the humidity increases. It becomes a living war zone of heat.
5: Let's go! This is life! What feels like to be alive today? You gotta love this. The alternative is no good. I'm running 6 feet, no pain. It's all growth right here, Michelle. What you're feeling right here, it's all growth.
0: Okay.
14: Michelle is in a dark place right now, physically, mentally, emotionally. Tears are starting to flow.
24: Is Michelle okay? She looks pretty ropey there coming through.
10: She's just emotional, she's hurting. It's 5.5 marathons.
24: But I haven't actually seen that expression on her face this week yet.
0: I put a lot of my most vulnerable moments online and in these episodes.
15: But Marathon 6 feels exceptionally vulnerable to me. I'm sort of battling a feminine shame of being on my period and everybody knows.
3: God hates women. I decided that. God hates women. Don't put that in the video.
15: I'm often still surprised at how much internalized shame I have about it. That it was still a little embarrassing to cry, to bleed. But then additional shame because of how it impacts my external state. All my self-doubt, all my concerns, all of my anxiety.
4: I feel like when I told most people I wanted to do this, their response was worry and even trying to convince me to not do it.
6: Oh, of course, yeah.
4: I just, like, this has been so hard. But I think I'm just devastated that there was another version of me that didn't do this. For myself. And that makes me really sad. But also really happy that I did it.
6: I want to give you something to hold on to. How old are you?
4: I'm 33.
6: Okay. There are people here old enough to be your parents and your grandparents that didn't figure out what you just figured out at 33. They didn't figure it out till today.
18: I was never an elite athlete. And it was not until the age of 38 that I did my first marathon. I have done 277 marathons or ultra marathons.
20: I did 17K for 17 days in 2024 as a fundraiser for my son, AJ, who passed away after 17 wonderful days together. And if we don't go outside our comfort zones, we'll never really grow.
6: I heard the amount of followers you have, the size of an entire city, a big city, that follows you, looks up to you. But you, Michelle, you have a talent that resonates with millions of people. And it's natural for people to say, no, you can't do it. That's natural. They're supposed to. The ones who can, the ones who cannot. And you are one of the ones who can.
4: I can.
12: Michelle, this version of you that you're going through, this version, it's part of the journey. And I experienced it. I saw it happening in others. I saw it happening in Michelle.
4: Thanks for being here.
6: Oh, thank you for being here. Thank you on making the world a little bit better. We still have a job to do. Get it done. Tomorrow, we celebrate. But until then, left foot, right foot. Left foot, right foot. Through Colombia.
4: Vamos. Thanks, Doc. I thought the craziest thing I would get to say from this week is I ran a marathon in Antarctica. Let me one up that. I ran a marathon at 3:30 in the morning at 90% humidity in Cartagena, Colombia, bleeding on my period. And you know what else that means? I ran every marathon before that in my luteal phase. Think about that.
15: Six marathons done! We're going to Miami, coach!
7: Hello there, and happy weekend, everybody. Things are going to wrap up pretty nicely around here for this final weekend before Thanksgiving. Morning sun heating things up. It's going to be a scorcher out there. Stay cool out there and enjoy your weekend.
15: Today is a really exciting day. A day just a few months ago I wasn't sure I would make it to, which is the seventh day of running seven marathons on all seven continents. It's a really, really exciting energy here in Miami because a lot of people's family and friends came out.
10: it's like everybody's supporters, crowds, there's people that have been watching the live stream all around the world that show up there and they're like, hey, T, Tark, the Tux, I love

0: dogs.
1: Number 7, baby.
2: Thanks a lot, Michelle. It's been a pleasure.
3: So you feel like a rock star, like I've never experienced anything.
0: Just like everything's pumping, right? You're there. You made it. It's the finish line.
4: But I'm also really sad to say goodbye to everybody.
5: Dan, I just wanted to say good luck. It was so great to meet you this week. Have a great run today.
6: And I will get a picture with you.
5: Yes, sir.
4: It's really rare to find a group like this, of people who are joyful and bold enough to do something this crazy. It was for sure worth it to have the privilege of getting to meet and learn from and suffer with these people.
6: I'm so proud of you. You're a rock star.
7: Strong woman.
2: No more gels after today for a while.
4: I know that's right, Dog.
6: This has been great fun, hasn't it? What a blast we've had.
1: Round 6 down, 1 to go. I want to thank you very much for joining us this year. And I want to wish you the best of luck. All right, we get started here. 3, 2, 1.
6: Great start. She's kind of in performance mode, which is really amazing at the end of this. She might PR today. She ran a 4:42 in Portugal. She's kind of flying right now.
8: I think the euphoria that everyone was under and the idea that they were just always one step closer to finishing was the focus of the day. And there were so many people around, so many fans, so many supporters, so much great energy. It was just inevitable this was going to be a fantastic finish.
2: Is that your daughter, by the chance?
5: Yes!
2: Obviously.
9: My daughter, Lex, came out, which was cool to have her there and run some laps with me.
2: This is my daughter.
6: Hey there.
5: Hey.
6: Where's your suit?
9: Now it feels real. It feels like a real race. There's signs and banners and people on megaphones and speakers.
5: Back in July, I flew to Miami on a layover. The flight got canceled and I was stuck here for a day. But I realized, hey, I'm in Miami. This is the finish line. And so I ran here and I visualized crossing the 7th finish line. And I don't think I fully believe myself, but I'm really glad I did because I'm going to. We're going across the finish line in Miami. It's amazing. There's just always more to give.
6: Yeah.
5: There's always more. Even when I don't think I have it, I do.
6: Yeah.
5: I really do. I have so much more to give.
2: By the way, you're doing this song. We're on great pace today, I have to say. Pace is right up there. How many miles does your watch say we've done?
5: 10.8. A bunch of our friends made a video for me, sending messages. I want to play it.
2: Do it. Go for it.
5: And give me a little spirit.
10: Michelle, it's Cleo. You are crushing this. We're all cheering for you. I know how hard you've been working for this. I know without a shadow of a doubt that there is no chance that you wake up tomorrow and you think to yourself that you didn't give everything you've got in this final marathon. You got this. Let's go.
11: If there was one human on this planet that I would put my money on actually accomplishing it, it's you. What you've got is in the brain. It's like your mentality on these things. So you're probably gonna need that here. Dig deep, you got this.
12: You are a little insane for this one, and I think you already know that, but soak it in. Like, really appreciate how ridiculous it is that you were able to turn all this into a reality and make sick videos in the process. What a dream.
13: Ever since you got your black belt, I feel like you're part of my family. We are all cheering for you, so finish this race, and after you're done, let's have a nice party. How's that, okay?
14: When I'm going through something that seems impossible, I actually frequently ask myself, what would Michelle do? And the answer is pretty much always, she would not give up.
15: Are you thinking about giving up? Don't! As the ancient saying goes, keep going. Do it for the little girl that watches your videos, that finds inspiration in who you are and what you do. Do it for her. Keep going!
5: I can't believe I'm gonna actually do this. I'm actually gonna do it. I spent this past 6 months in hell training for this, and I am gonna earn it. I'm gonna earn it, so I always have more to give. always. I'm gonna finish in Miami, and I'm gonna make myself so proud.
16: We're on the final stretch. This is it.
17: I am so proud of you, and I hope that you were proud of yourself.
18: Myself and everyone at Yes Theory is cheering for you.
19: I know there have been times you didn't believe you could do this, but we believe in you.
20: Just know that you got a lot of people, including us, cheering you on.
21: Don't forget that all of your training has led you up to this moment, and that every step you take has purpose.
22: You're in the final stretch, step after step. Take baby steps if you have to. And get that last marathon in the books, baby! Yeah, Michelle!
23: What motivated you to sign up for this?
24: My kids. I want them to know that there's a lot of great people out there, and you gotta be out there to go experience the people and build a community, and the more you love on others, the more they love on you.
25: I just kept thinking, this entire run, it's about we. Like my wife said, you did it, but it's all about we, so I can't do it without her. I can't do it without the family.
26: I love you.
27: Every single day is a gift. We don't get a lot of time on this earth, so use every single day to the fullest.
3: 17 days. That's all it was. We really had 17 days. It's not really a lot. So there's been so much in my life that I've experienced because AJ lived. The hope that he's proud, just the hope he's proud of that I pushed myself to do these events and experiences just because of his moment that he had with us.
2: I couldn't have scripted a better ending for you than this. One more lap, you're rocking this.
5: Yeah.
28: Without the blessings of me being alive, I wouldn't be able to do this, let alone finish this. Beautiful people and just blast.
29: You did it. We got it done. If you're scared of pain, you're missing out. The growth is happening right here. I couldn't have done it without these two right here. Running with me.
2: That is her.
30: Yeah?
2: Yeah, it's Michelle.
30: Michelle.
17: It is. That's 26. That's Michelle.
5: Because I wanted to see who I would be if I could do it. I was just having all of these doubts, and it's just, this community is so special.
30: Nice job.
5: I did it. And they helped me cross so many finish lines this week that I wasn't sure I would be able to. I have so much more to give.
30: Congratulations.
2: Well done.
30: There's a Miami North American medal.
2: Under five.
30: Yeah.
2: Let's go.
30: Yeah.
2: Congratulations.
30: I'm so proud of you.
5: The Global Marathon September. What? I've been dreaming about crossing this finish line for 6 months. Look at this.
2: Oh. Got my lucky underwear on.
5: Yeah. You can never get rid of this underwear.
2: I know.
31: The group of people, strangers, but you bond so fast. You share an experience, so you just kind of bond for life. One lesson would be just to not assume that you have limits, that we can all do more than we think we can, and that if we push ourselves, we push our mind, our hearts, our souls, it'll be good, and life will be better.

0: city transformed into an urban downhill playground.
1: What's he going to do? Oh, right on the edge!
0: Steep drops. Oh! Narrow alleys.
2: That's ridiculous!
0: Blind curves.
1: Oh, God damn!
0: Daring riders in a race series that is nothing short of electrifying.
2: Here he goes, fast!

0: I've done a lot of crazy things on this channel. But this is the first time I'm attempting something I genuinely think is impossible. It's called the Great World Race.
1: Running a marathon is already impressive in and of itself, but how about running seven of them in 7 days on all seven continents?
0: Less than 300 people in the history of mankind have ever finished all seven. And it's a race that absolutely wrecks even the most elite athletes. Can I do that? And if I could, wow, what type of person would I be on the other side of that? To accomplish this, I'll need to run farther than I've ever run and prepare my body to survive in the most extreme biomes on Earth. And yes, that includes Antarctica.
2: Hey, so this is
3: Everything there is, designed to kill you.
0: What you're about to watch is the unbelievable story that follows me and 60 of the craziest people you'll ever meet.
4: Somebody's got to be the oldest.
0: Living in a plane for 7 days, flying around the globe, hitting the highest of highs and the lowest of lows.
5: Michelle is in a dark place right now.
0: This is the Great World Race.
6: Let's go!

0: guys remember how hard it was for us to get into the Secret Service? This was actually harder.
1: I've always wanted to come here. Because it's like this top secret Pentagon where athletes train to kick ass.
2: I will be put through a series of tests that will help determine what my training plan should be for the next 7 months.
3: You can feel the tension, huh?
1: Because I'm about to do this in front of you, who tests world-class athletes, in front of David, who is a world-class athlete, and Gareth, who's a world-class coach.
4: You know, when I first heard about the Great World Race, I thought it was a crazy thing, and I've been around crazy athletic things my whole life, people doing Ironmans and Tour de France. So the idea of 7 marathons in 7 days was insane.
3: Okay. You seem a little too scared, but you're going to be okay. 3, 2, 1.
4: For an endurance event, what we need is someone to be very efficient at burning fats. So that's measured by, we use the mask on them in the lab for the VO2 test, which tells us exactly how much fat and carbohydrates they're burning at different intensities. And then we measure lactate in the blood to see how effective they are metabolically as well.
3: 3, 2, 1. Well done. 13.2.
4: 13, that's high.
3: Yeah.
4: Got some good anaerobic capacity going on. So all these markers are deeply scientific and then can shape the training program. So every worker has a purpose.
3: So 48 millimeters per minute per kilo.
1: And where does that stack among other athletes?
3: Yeah, I mean, a little bit below the average for runner.
1: You can say that.
3: Yeah.
1: That's okay.
4: You're a well-tuned Audi, you're not a Ferrari. Okay. You're a really well-tuned Audi, which is better than being a poorly tuned Ford Focus.
0: So Gareth has taken all of that data that we've gathered and turned it into a 7-month training plan specific to my body, my athletic ability, and this event we're training for.
2: My training plan is going to be a lot of running. Pretty much.
1: Black represents shorter runs, like 1 to 9 miles. Blue is anything 10 miles and above.
5: Got an 18-mile run today.
1: And I'm also noting anytime I have to do a lactate test or VO2 max testing to update my data.
0: You might be wondering, how is this even possible? So this is the route for the Great World Race, starting here at the bottom of the globe. Race number 1, Wolf's Fang, Antarctica. You know, it would be really cool in Antarctica if we saw a penguin. Then we fly up to Cape Town, South Africa, and then we fly 12 hours to race number 3 in Perth, Australia.
6: After Western Australia have seen their driest month on record.
0: Fly another 12 hours to race number 4, Abu Dhabi.
7: United Arab Emirates faces a sizzling record-breaking temperature.
0: Then we're flying all the way to the coast of Portugal. Then fly 7 more hours to race number 6, Cartagena, Colombia. Run another marathon. And then fly just a few hours over here to Miami, the grand finish. And these 7 races take place across 5 extremely different biomes. So my next step is to figure out how to prepare my body for all of this. Holy cow. Ooh.
1: Oh my god! The ceiling! It's like when you leave ice cream in the freezer too long.
0: A warm 5 degrees Fahrenheit, negative 11 degrees Celsius for Gareth.
8: Welcome to Antarctica.
1: Does this feel like Antarctica?
8: Yeah, to a certain extent, honestly.
9: I'm David Kilgore. I'm a professional athlete for Red Bull, and I'm about to win the Great World Race. So this will be my 3rd time at the Great World Race. Really, I would argue that it's the most challenging race and the most challenging continent, the continent of Antarctica.
1: Oh my god.
8: Oh my god.
1: Someone's definitely been murdered here.
9: It is marathon number 1 as well, so it really sets the tone. And there's such a big chance of people to not finish the first one, including Michelle. So I know she's probably quite nervous.
1: Today, we are in a cold storage freezer to train for the first marathon, which famously is on the great continent of Antarctica.
8: Yes.
0: The focus of today is to mix and match gear to see what will work best on the day. But the hardest thing we've been trying to figure out is how to keep my gels and water bottle from freezing.
4: So what have we done to the liquid here to help it? Is it just room temperature or
6: it's
4: is it
6: insulated,
4: warm?
6: Yeah.
1: Oh my god.
8: Is it cold?
1: Plastic is so cold.
4: How are you gonna eat a gel with gloves on?
10: You have to feed me, dear.
4: So one of the things we use during the races for fueling is energy gel, which is basically a carbohydrate concentrate. The best ones, from a scientific perspective, taste pretty bland. But they work and they don't give you stomach distress. So we focused on using stuff that was actually working rather than the flavor.
11: Okay, so we have a non-frozen gel that's kept next to my body. That's good news.
12: You can actually see the steam coming off right now.
11: Yeah.
10: Psychologically, it's pretty tough right now. I feel a lot of imposter syndrome doing this. It feels like everyone else is so much more experienced.
12: I think everybody has the same feeling as you.
10: Really?
12: Yeah.
10: David Kilgore?
12: Even me. I mean, as crazy as it sounds, I try to enjoy the moment. Especially in a place as wild as Antarctica, and just like look around and I'm like, wow, how insane is this right now? This is where I get to be. You're already winning by putting yourself out there. So that's super awesome.
2: But it's not just Antarctica I need to be prepared for. It turns out the remaining races will all be in extreme heat.
10: So Coach Gareth, you are the mastermind here.
4: We're going to learn today how your body reacts in this type of heat. You've been training in LA and it's been hot, but it's not this hot or this humid.
10: Woo, I'm feeling it.
4: So we're going to get exact sodium loss from your sensor into your watch, exact water loss, and I've got a gauge here about heat stress.
10: So what we're learning is in the hot environments, I need to go intentionally slower.
4: Yeah, absolutely. Okay.
2: Whatever dream scenario I had for training for this event has absolutely gone out the window because this year has felt like being thrown into a blender.
13: We're halfway through the training. I just got out of my lactate test with Coach Gareth. All of my data said that I am extremely fatigued.
4: It should be trending down here. As soon as I saw these two, I knew you were fatigued.
13: Yeah. When I do these challenges, I don't do them in a vacuum. I will literally red-eye to France, immediately get off the plane, run 10 miles, and then go film Jet Lag the Game.
10: Jet Lag season 15! Let's go!
13: Originally, when I saw my schedule for this year and I saw all the travel, I thought, okay, well, this will be great to prepare for this event because there's so much travel.
10: It's 4:15 a.m. I am in Vienna shooting another episode of Challenge Accepted, getting in a couple hours of running before the shoot day starts.
13: Oh my God, that's a massive beaver. Holy And I'm going to be honest, like, it has compounded to a massive degree.
2: Then I get COVID. I'm on my ass in bed for 3 weeks straight, lose an entire month of training. I was looking forward to really getting in a groove and just watching all of my Strava numbers get better, but it was a goddamn roller coaster where the car flew off the tracks and we landed in the pond near Six Flags.
14: What do you get when you give up?
12: My little sister watches all of your videos and she really looks up to you and she's very inspired by you. And she's one of literally millions

0: millions of people who feel that way about you. So think about the fact that with each ounce of effort that you put in and the pain or difficulty that you feel, the output of that is a moment of inspiration for millions of people. So that's pretty good math.
1: Oh my God, thank you, Adam. Usually when I do a challenge, I keep it all to myself until it's all wrapped up and done. And this time, I decided to post online and share with everyone.
2: We leave tomorrow for the Great World Race. I'm trying not to freak out.
1: And to my surprise, I had a lot of people telling me that I shouldn't do it or that I can't do it. To be totally honest, like, this is not always the case, but sometimes when I tell people I'm doing this, this is kind of the reaction.
3: So the concept is running 7 marathons in 7 days.
1: Wait.
3: Oh, God.
4: Oh, my God, Michelle.
5: How?
6: Why?
1: I like to hope and think and pray that these sentiments are from a place of care. But at the same time, it wasn't what I needed to hear right now. I want more than anything to have the strength and the mental willpower to say, I'm gonna prove them wrong. But also, what if they're right? Going into the race briefing, I am completely full of imposter syndrome. It feels like walking into a high school reunion for a high school I didn't go to. And everybody else knows each other or can swap stories of major marathons they've run and world records that they have. I definitely feel out of place.
7: Hi, I'm Michelle. Jackie, but you ran 104 marathons in a row.
8: I wouldn't recommend that.
9: Marathoners typically run on 2 legs and grit. Jackie Hunt Bruschma does it on 1. 20 years ago, at age 26, the South African native got bone cancer.
10: Within 3 weeks, I went from cancer diagnosis to having my leg amputated.
7: So this is basically like a warm-up for you. You're here to clown on all of us.
1: I'm excited to meet everyone, but also it makes me doubt myself in hearing their own level of excellence.
11: All right, folks. Obviously, I'd like to welcome you here to the Great World Race. Great to see so many faces in the room here. These are very much events of uncertainty, but that is part of the adventure.
12: Antarctica is a really temperamental place from a weather perspective. One day we can have perfectly sunny, clear skies, and the next day it can be an absolute blizzard.
13: The truth of Antarctica, of course, there are plenty of ways that you can get into serious trouble there.
14: The weather can change so drastically where it's just absolutely terrible, where we could get stuck there for days.
13: Of course, there is blue ice that you can slip on and easily break a leg.
14: The wind is brutal.
13: There's crevasses you can fall down.
14: The darkness, the brightness.
13: There's, of course, you can kind of get lost.
14: Everything there is, designed to kill you.
1: People aren't supposed to be there.
12: The one thing to bear in mind with Antarctica is that the ozone layer is really thin and the UV really gets to you.
13: So one of the things we will be using when we get to Antarctica are things like glacier glasses, because the UV is so strong down there and the reflection off the snow so bright that snow blindness is a real issue.
12: So arriving at Wolfsfang, and please, guys, this is really, really important. Don't venture out of the area where our teams are. If you run off to have a wee in the snow, we don't know what's going to happen over there.
13: Just looking around that room and feeling the tension and the nerves in these people and seeing the fear on their faces, this is a real undertaking. And knowing that tomorrow morning we're waking up and going to Antarctica, you could see a lot of people were very worried about that.
15: Dear Great World Race participants, due to changing weather conditions at Wolfsfang, we are adjusting the race schedule for safety reasons. We will now run the Cape Town leg first.
1: So the race hasn't even started yet, and chaos has already ensued. This race historically always starts in Antarctica. In theory, you want to race Antarctica on your freshest legs. Now, we will be racing in Antarctica after doing a full marathon in the same day. So we're basically going to do 2 marathons in one day. And the second one is Antarctica.
3: So we call a last-minute crew meeting to go through and revise the entire plan, because tomorrow morning, I am running in Africa.
2: I'm basically running two marathons in 24 hours tomorrow.
5: That was always the plan anyway.
2: I know,

0: Every time I've run a single marathon, I have gone home, had some ice cream, and laid down for many hours. What do they say? Challenge accepted?
1: Let's go! It's the day!
0: Are you so excited?
1: I'm pumped.
0: I'm so excited! What advice do you have, dude?
1: First to seven, yeah. I would say really start off a little slower and just fuel up, because you're gonna lose a lot today, because it is gonna heat up towards the back end of it. Have fun, take it out slow, maybe find some running buddies, and yeah,
0: I will.
1: Let's rock and roll.
0: Oh my gosh, this is so cool!
2: I had to do it last night.
0: Because the everything changed.
2: Yeah.
0: So you did this so last minute?
2: Wait, midnight making
0: no way. Wait, what's your name? Sorry.
2: I'm Phoebe.
0: Phoebe?
2: Yes.
0: It's so nice to meet you.
2: Too.
0: Usually, when we do a challenge, I keep it all to myself until it's completely done. And this time, I actually shared with community what we were doing day by day. And people have actually come out. Like, this is so cool. Thank you guys so much for coming out.
2: I'm so excited for you.
0: You are so kind. We're so excited, because originally we were supposed to be in Antarctica today. I felt like, in many ways, really alone doing a lot of this training by myself. So it just gave me this huge energy boost.
3: All right, we're gonna get started here in the next minute.
0: I'm feeling pretty nervous. Like, I can't believe it's actually about to happen. Go get
3: them. All right, folks, the best of luck.
0: Oh my God.
3: Three, two, one, go.
0: I'm running in the suit. Oh my God, it's crazy.
4: Okay, so this is a looped course, right? So we've got 6-7K loops. So it's actually really easy feeding-wise, as we've got two aid stations. So we've got a strategy where every time she comes through the start, she takes this particular waffle that she likes for eating.
5: Well done.
4: Calories are going in perfectly. And she's running with a bottle that's got sodium and water in it. So the hydration's been taken care of all the time. So we've got a master plan based on her doing each loop in about 40 minutes, and then we'll just adjust as we go from there.
0: 2.5 miles in, only 180-something left to go. Just trying to stay in the zone and the headspace. This is so different from a big city marathon, where there are like thousands of people going your pace. You're just kind of by yourself out here.
6: In a way, when you're able to find a running buddy who keeps you at a pace and pushes you a little bit, there's a feeling of kind of being pulled along by their energy. So my goal for this is to find a running buddy at my pace as quickly as I possibly can.
0: Natalia, I'm Michelle.
7: Nice to meet you.
0: You too. What's your name?
7: Jamie.
0: Jamie, I'm Michelle. Nice to meet you. Everybody, meet my friend Silvio.
8: Nice to meet you.
0: And luckily for me, we're going the same pace, so now I have a buddy to run with. We're doing it.
8: Hey, we are doing it.
6: But I'm finding that these moments are very short-lived.
0: Okay, see you in a bit.
6: I'll find someone, we'll run a couple miles together, but for one reason or another, we eventually get separated.
0: I might need to slow down a bit. Go ahead.
7: Okay, I'll see you.
6: And I find myself running alone again. Right off the bat, I noticed that pretty much no one is running at my pace. And for those of you wondering, my goal for this week is to run each marathon in 5 hours or less.
9: So lead runners coming through now.
10: Behind you, lead runner, thank you.
11: The majority of the world, if they start marathoning, most people's goal is like, I want to do sub-4. And then there's other crazy folks that are like, I need to go sub-3. And I think that's really like the diamond standard. So my fastest marathon ever is around 2:27. For the Great World Race, I don't think that really matters, to be honest. It's a little bit out the window.
12: Honestly, I think this is my best Cape Town marathon ever. It was the first one this year though, so take that with a grain of salt. I came through in 2:58. The overall volume of this race this year is a little bit more nerve-wracking to me. I feel like that's a big part of this race, right? The uncertainty.
6: I was nervous going into this race because I've only ever run two other marathons in my life before this, the LA Marathon and an ultra in Death Valley. But in both instances, I felt like I just scraped by because both times I hit the wall.
4: So one of the biggest things people worry about with marathons in general is this concept of the wall. The wall is the idea that at mile 20, you sort of hit an energy block and you just can't go forwards. Now, to me as a coach, I know that that's mathematically nonsense.

0: because people run 100-mile races and people here are going to be running 7 marathons in 7 days. So the wall is just someone who runs too fast and doesn't fuel it correctly.
1: 22 miles. One lap.
2: Let's go.
1: One to go.
0: Scientifically, she's a high carb burner. She's going to go into Red Bull for the last 4.5 miles.
3: However, to my surprise, it seems like Coach Garrett's master calculus math equation is actually working.
1: So that's a huge win, even though I'm going pretty slow.
0: I don't have any worries about Michelle hitting the wall at any point because we had a fueling strategy that was based on science and her personal physiology.
1: Come on, Jackie! 1 mile to go. I'm not f***ing around anymore. I posted a TikTok saying I was doing this challenge, and all the comments were saying I shouldn't do it. We're about to finish one marathon. Let's f***ing go.
4: Let's go, Michelle!
1: Go! Oh my God. Oh, thank you. Oh, my God.
4: Can Michelle connect the photo?
1: Okay. One down. 6 to go. Let's go!
5: Congratulations.
6: I got what I wanted, under 5.
7: I'm very proud of her. She's got this one in the bag. It's going to be a quick turnaround. The concern is going to be getting through enough hydration. Recovery is going to be hard from this one.
3: While it's amazing that the incredible Challenge Accepted community showed up for this race,
1: you gave me so much life every time I saw you.
3: I also can't become reliant on that energy for the races to come. Because ain't nobody coming to Antarctica.
8: I think we're going to Antarctica right now. That's so crazy. I'm sort of in disbelief that this is about to happen.
9: It is happening.
10: You a certain type
8: and you've
10: of
8: done this before, right?
9: Oh, yeah, I did 3 years ago.
8: How was
9: great.
8: Antarctica?
9: It was so windy, I thought I was going to fly away.
8: Dude, I don't know what everyone else is on, but I need some of it because everyone is so chipper and normal. You would never guess this group ran a marathon, except for me. I think it's obvious.

0: so surreal. It almost feels like we're going to an alien planet.
1: From the flight deck, second stage. For reference, the Cosmo Dandidam, we expect to arrive in almost 30 minutes from now.
2: Antarctica always has the possibility for being the most challenging segment of the entire race. There's a time limit for every single race, Antarctica being the most brutal. I think it's always in the back of everybody's mind.
0: The plane only touches down for 8 hours, so you have 8 hours to complete the whole race.
1: During the landing, we expect that something to be the runway.

0: absolute chaos.
1: Ladies and gentlemen, on the platform, we'll be shortly stepping out onto the highest, driest, and coldest continent on the Earth.
0: I'm already freaking out, wondering, where is my stuff? Did I eat enough? And I'm also kind of looking at what everybody else is wearing, thinking, did I pack enough? Oh my God.
1: The outside temperature is minus 11 degrees, so please enjoy some wonderful time away from the rest of the world. We'll be back to pick you up before the sun goes down. Enjoy.

natural sunset happening. 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My goal is still to try to get in around 5 hours. I don't know how that's gonna go on this ice. Oh my God. Oh God, it's so cold, like instantly. Like instantly, it's you cold. I just wanna get through it and enjoy it while it lasts. Oh, we're moving.

0: crazy. Like, none of my came on correctly. This is really intense. Jackie!
1: How are you doing?
0: Cold!
1: Yeah?
0: Running on this will be very interesting.
2: What did we sign up for?
1: I know. It's all part of the adventure, right?
2: This is happening so fast. Like, we've been here for 5 minutes.
3: What is it, minus 12?
2: Minus 12 Celsius.
3: Hey, it's warmer than the freezer. that's a win.
4: Guys, please all huddle up close.
5: Guys, quiet for a second. It's a very simple course. There's going to be plenty of people out on the course guiding you where to go. Stay focused. It's very, very cold out there.
0: Hey, so this is...
6: Yeah, it is. Round two.
0: Round two!
3: Start slow. Start slow. Don't worry about the fuel. Just take whatever you get. Start with just drink.
5: Three, two...

0: bar. It's so cold. It's so late. I have no idea how my legs are moving right now.
1: The truth is, this isn't really day two. This is a marathon that's been done 14 hours after the other marathon. But it's not just any old marathon. It's a marathon on the ice. So the underfoot conditions are very tough. And it's cold and it's windy and the conditions are rough. So there's a lot of things to bear in mind there and also to overcome mentally.
0: Oh, my fleece is frozen.
1: Really worried about things like fluids and gels freezing because it's just been so cold. So we worked out that if Michelle kept the gels against her body, against her skin instead, they'd stay warm.
2: All right. Thirsty or gel?
0: Gel.
2: All right, there you go. So she's doing great, a bit slower than the earlier marathon, but the conditions are so much harder to run in, so she's got to be a bit more careful.
0: How many laps is it? Nine?
3: Ten.
0: One down, nine to go.
3: I'm off better. But I just took a 5-minute break.
0: Oh, that's
3: I
0: nice.
3: I made a big difference. I'm going to try to do it between laps. You feeling all right?
0: This is tough.
3: Yeah. It's easier if you run with somebody. I'll run with you for a little bit.
0: Oh, thank you.
4: Hi, my name's Tark. I'm number 62, running the Great World Race, the second year in a row, wearing this tuxedo.
5: Hey, we're still wearing the tuxedo, baby!
4: At the time, I didn't really know who Michelle was. My daughter, Lex, told me, she's like, oh, you're running with Michelle. I was like, no, I've done this race before. Michelle's running with me.
0: Come on. Oh! Can we unlock three now?
5: Yeah.
0: Oh, come on. Yeah.
4: The way it worked, I would run in front of Michelle to block the wind when we would trade. And so we would do that on every lap. Like, okay, you take it this lap, then I'll take it this lap. And we worked as a team.
6: After the Cape Town Marathon, my mission became to find a running buddy. And luckily, I meet Tariq.
0: Tariq has been so kind.
7: What's up?
0: He's been giving me inspirational words of wisdom.
7: We've been running together, so it's been good. It's been good, a little duo through Antarctica.
6: Our plan for Antarctica is to strategically warm up at each of the aid stations. However, the clock is ticking. Every minute you take to warm up is a minute less you have to cross the finish line.
7: Oh, it is brutal.
0: Dude, it's only getting colder. Tariq has been so kind to, like, pace me.

0: Ready?
1: No, but we're doing it anyways, right? Tariq is keeping me alive.
0: We got this.
1: 8 miles down, 7 laps to go. Come on.
0: That rest stop's a game changer.
1: It is. I feel a lot better now.
2: You asked me a question earlier. How do you get through this? The purpose has to be bigger than the pain. To get through it.
1: Yeah. What's yours?
2: Mine is when you understand how bad it is for men's mental health.
3: I wore a tuxedo for the Great World Race 2025 to bring awareness to men's mental health. The study is a man commits suicide about every 60 seconds. The tux represents a facade. When you look at another man, when you look at someone, and you think they got it all going on, like everything's going great for them, the reality is you have no idea what they're going through, either mentally or emotionally. My philosophy has been, if we can bring awareness to men's mental health, I can change one person's life by wearing a tux for 7 days running a marathon, then I think I've done a good job.
2: What about you?
1: Well, this is something I saw and I said, I don't know if I can do that. It sounds so crazy. So I thought I'd try it. After today, I will be.
2: Focus on the, what's gonna feel like across the finish line
1: to
2: Miami.
1: Oh, Miami. Come on.
2: It'll bring tears to your eyes.
1: I don't want to cry right now. It'll freeze to my face.
4: You know, she's super determined. She's just like, get this done, really get it done by the cutoff. I mean, it's 8 hours from the start the plane is leaving, no matter what. So it's about that, really getting it done.
1: Only one outcome. Me and Tariq finishing this thing. So grateful for you, Tariq. Thank you.
2: You're welcome.
1: Did a lot of people give up

0: It is brutal. This is lap four. The wind's like 25 knots. It's negative 23 Celsius. It's freaking cold. But we got this, right, Michelle?
1: We do. Come on.
0: Oh, yeah.
1: Let's go. There's David. Go, David.
2: I came in at 3:55 this year. It was over an hour slower than last year, so you can tell like how brutal the conditions were.
3: That one you earned.
4: Yeah, yeah. I felt my tongue getting frozen to it.
0: Oh, it's all worth it to be in this amazing place. It's such a privilege.
5: Can't smile, my face is frozen.
0: It's a privilege to go through this brutality.
1: Yeah, I'm gonna keep this one pretty short.
4: Yeah.
1: I wanna get back out there. I just wanna get this done.
6: I'm sure you're not in deep conversation out there, are you?
7: I'm just deep conversation with God.
1: It just doesn't end. What the heck? Just like, we're in hell.
6: I thought you'd been talking to God.
1: Yeah! And God said, you're in hell.
2: Dude, this is gonna be like heaven now. We're gonna get so much recovery.
1: I'm so jealous of you guys. Congrats.
2: I think what was so inspiring to me was everybody that just grinded it out, but especially Michelle.
6: You're kicking ass.
1: Okay.
6: You're kicking ass, Michelle.
2: Just watching her like warm up for a second and then get back out there and just grind through it all. I think that's where it set the tone where I was like, okay, like Michelle's gonna kick this thing's ass. Like she is tough.
4: Yeah!
8: There you go. So I'm watching Michelle do these laps running around the ice here and everything's going well, but there's a cutoff time and she's slowing down and she's getting really emotional. She was running with Tarek for quite a long time, and Tarek was going through a tough patch.
1: Tarek! Come on, T! Come on! Stay with me!
9: When you have been through something as crazy as this in a partnership, it's devastating to have to move forward without them.
1: Go slower! You have to keep moving! We're not gonna make the cutoff!
10: You're looking around, and I see these vehicles, I see a lot of movement.
9: We are at a point in the race where they are starting to pick people up in the sled if they're not going fast enough.
10: And they were being escorted to the plane. And in that moment, like, fear sets in.
1: Having to walk quite a bit on this lap just feels like it's never ending. I just like thrown my goal pace and time and heart rate out the window.
9: At this point, I have to make a critical decision. Wait for Tarek, or do I go? I knew for my own race, if I waited any longer, I would start to cool down, I would start to freeze in the environment, and I might not finish the race. And at the end of the day, the goal for our team was cross all 7 finish lines. And so I had to continue on without Tarek.
1: We're at the part where we're crying. By we, I mean me. Oh, God. How has everyone done except for me?
11: That's not true.
1: It feels like it.
11: You know half of the people quit?
1: No. I just feel like I'm by myself out here.
11: I'm glad that you've done that. You got this. You're actually going to do it. You're really good time.
1: Okay.
11: You actually are. You got this?
1: Yeah, I do.
11: Yeah, Michelle.
1: Okay.
11: I'm so proud of you.
1: Thank you, Garrett. You love me so much.
11: I'm gonna leave you here. No. I'll see you. Fingers crossed.
9: It's absolutely haunting being the only person I can see within my vision. I'm completely by myself. I'm praying I'm on course. I have no idea I am. My watch is dead. My shoes keep slipping. I think Tarek is somewhere behind me, but I can't see him. And if I stop to check, I will get picked up and left behind.
12: People ask me all the time, what is the hardest challenge you've ever done? Now I have a very clear answer. It is today. But I keep trying to remind myself what David said to me just a few months ago. To pause for a moment and just take it all in.
2: So many people don't ever get to experience a place like Antarctica, and it's so untouched, it's so raw, it's so brutal, but I think that's also what makes it really special to be out there, though.
12: I'll probably never get the chance to be here again. That's what I keep telling myself over and over, because at this point, it's all I have left to go.
1: Let's go!
11: Well done, you. What a champion, what a champion.
1: How do you do it so fast, David? How do you do it so fast? You're so amazing.
3: You're amazing, that was incredible. You're so tough.
1: Oh my God. I feel like forever. Oh.
11: It's done. It's done. It's accomplished.
1: Done.
11: But this one was the one. This is the one that's like, it's done. It's done.
0: Get it! Get it! How are you feeling?
1: I'm so happy. Thank you so much.
3: You're welcome. You're welcome. You're welcome.
0: You did it. You crushed it.
1: Yeah, so did you.
0: There you go.
1: Yes.
0: There you go.
12: Finally, when I cross the finish line and have a moment to soak it in, 1 second later, they say, grab your things and get on the plane. I had no opportunity to celebrate. I'm not even able to change clothes, go to the bathroom, get any of the beautiful catering that I watched everyone else eat for the past 3 hours. The Great World Race continues. Next time on The Great World Race.
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13: Change up.
14: So if you struggle with the heat.
10: The heat is at its absolute max. You're melting.
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1: I'm really feeling it today.
2: The inside of my knee hurts pretty bad. I can't even run.
1: Breaking news! Attempting 7 marathons on all 7 continents in 1 week is extremely hard!
15: My name is Dan Little. I am 83 years old.
1: Dan, have you done this before?
15: This is my 4th time.
16: I'd had an accident. I'd been hit by a drunk driver.
17: It's the last thing you'd ever think that would happen to you?
18: Well, it's a tsunami. It comes crashing through people's lives unexpectedly, through no fault of their own.
19: Spinal cord injury is no easy challenge.
20: We've had far more improvements in this science over the last few years than we have in the 20 years prior. So the momentum is there.
21: We need more research, more breakthroughs. We need more answers.
22: Come on.
11: Let's go.

0: May 10th, 2026, running for those who can't. For the 13th time, this motto united the world when professional athletes, fun runners, and total beginners all around the globe participated in the Wings for Life World Run. Running simultaneously for a good cause and creating the world's biggest running event ever. Under that famous motto, running for those who can't.
1: Wings for Life 2026, sponsor, are we ready? Yeah.
2: For the cause, for people who cannot, we run for them, and trust me, it's going to be a blast today.
0: 10 minutes to start time and a record-breaking 346,572 participants and 192 nationalities all set off together, with 100% of all entry fees and donations going directly to spinal cord research. From total beginners to the world's best ultra runners, Joe Fukuda, an ultra runner from Japan, a three-time winner, looking for a fourth title this year. Millions of people are currently dependent on a wheelchair, having sustained spinal cord injury, but now there is hope.
3: The day I had my injury, I remember it like it was yesterday. I woke up, me and my best friend went on a run, had lunch, and then I came home, worked out with my dad in the garage, and then I went over to a friend's house. The last thing I remember was clicking my seatbelt, and after that, I woke up 4 days later and was in this situation.
4: Spinal cord injury results from a trauma that damaged those connections from the brain to your muscles. And those signals are important to generate voluntary movement. So the problem is that we don't have a cure. We don't have a treatment that is FDA approved for individuals with spinal cord injury. So our NBG 291 is aiming to fill that gap by injecting NBG 291. This is a peptide that aims to block inhibition within the central nervous system so axons can grow, regenerate, and then they can reach their targets, and those make new connections that contribute to generate movement, voluntary movement.
5: You feel okay?
3: I had a C7 incomplete spinal cord injury, and it registers me as a quadriplegic technically because I can't use my hands as well.
4: I think one of the exciting developments is the use of these new technologies, such as proteins of molecules that aim to enhance repair and regeneration in clinical trials.
0: Five minutes to start, hundreds of thousands of runners waiting to get on track, walking, running, or rolling to keep ahead of the catcher car, the moving finish line, which starts 30 minutes after the runners. All app runners are chased by the virtual catcher car. And here we go, racers on track, whether it's one of our seven flagship runs or with the app events all around the globe. The Wings for Life World Run already sets one record, the biggest running event ever. All flagship runs sold out completely. Vienna in Austria, Zadar, Croatia, Munich, Germany, Breda, the Netherlands, Poznan, Poland, Ljubljana, Slovenia, and Zug in the hills of Switzerland.
6: And we are on. Let's enjoy this.
7: I'm still going.
0: Ambassadors from all over the world taking the spirit through social media to create awareness for spinal cord research. The founders of the Wings for Life Foundation, Heinz Kinnegartner and his son Hannes, Since 2004, the foundation started life-changing research projects and clinical trials around the globe. And to one of our success stories, David MZ, running this year in Zug, Switzerland, for the first time, he's walking without the aid of electrodes. A big step for the 38-year-old Wings for Life ambassador. And here's his story.
8: We tried some jumps from the mini trampoline, and I did a front flip, double front flip, a triple one. I remember diving head first into the foam pit. I hit the floor of the foam pit, and therefore I broke my spine on neck levels.
9: In 2016, the Wings for Life Foundation connected him with a research team at ETH Lausanne. Their goal, to help people with a spinal cord injury relearn how to move and gradually regain control of their muscles.
10: That was, for me, the most emotional moment, showing me that, you know, maybe something can be done for people with a spinal cord injury to improve their quality of life.
9: Professor Grégoire Courtine is one of the lead scientists behind the STIMO study, short for Stimulated Overground Movement. The approach involves implanting a small electrode device in the spinal canal. It sends targeted electrical impulses to specific areas of the spinal cord, reactivating nerve circuits below the injury.
8: So the stimulation that we used in the beginning was just a rhythm that came every 3 seconds, let's say. Nowadays, we have the possibilities of putting sensors that will detect where your leg is and stimulate in the right moment. And that's just so much more convenient, and it saves you a lot of energy in the arms, for example.
9: David Mazzi shows what is already possible today through intensive training, extraordinary determination, and the rapid progress of science.
8: If I stand up in the walker, I put on the stim, I can start doing steps. Small steps, but kind of important steps, especially for me. So I'm more independent, and it's freedom, yeah.
0: Since the Wings for Life World Run in 2014, 69.7 million euros in total has been collected for supporting spinal cord research projects worldwide. And 10 minutes into the 2026 Wings for Life World Run, all over the world, runners are on track. Early morning, late at night, and in any weather conditions. Spectacular landmarks across the globe. The Eiffel Tower of Paris, Stonehenge in the United Kingdom, and one of the world's most famous beaches, the Copacabana of Brazil. Petra in Jordan, and that sensational New York skyline. From the Big Apple to Vienna, Vienna to Miami, Tokyo at night, and Nairobi in Kenya. 173 countries waiting for the catch-a-cars to start.

0: Hello, this is the Catcher Car speaking. 30 minutes after the start, I finally get going and begin the chase. I start at 14 kilometers per hour. Everyone I pass from that moment on is out of the race. Every 30 minutes, I get a little faster, gradually increasing up to a top speed of 34 kilometers per hour. That makes it harder and harder, even for the elite runners, to stay ahead of me. In the end, I catch them all.
1: 1 minute before the start, Catcher Car drivers getting ready in all seven of the flagship run locations. All up runners are chased by a virtual Catcher Car. Same speed, just the digital version.

0: And here we go. It's Anna Gasser, the Olympic snowboarding champion in Vienna. 30 minutes on the clock, the catcher cars, the moving finish line are on track and starting their chase.
1: Attention, world runner. Now, I'm on my way, and there's no question that I will catch up with you.
2: World runner, everyone. 30 分のリードが今終わりました。
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4: Zaczynamy. 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
5: Just between you and me, my foot is stuck to the gas pedal. And just so you know, I'm getting closer and closer.
0: First catches in Vienna, race is over for the first runners with a huge smile on their faces. And David MZ is caught in Zug, Switzerland, 0.45 kilometres. What a great day for him and an outstanding performance.
6: Thank you to the world. That's fantastic.
0: And the catcher car is reeling them in all over the world, from Munich and the Olympic Park of Germany. Wonderful shots in Chinese Taipei, Mumbai in India, Sydney, Australia, Vienna, beautiful, Zadar in Croatia, Tokyo, Japan, and Lima in Peru. Running day and night, hot and cold, all over the world at the same time. Working hard in the Netherlands, catcher car drivers Robert Doornbos and Chorandi Martin are at work. And to Poznan in Poland, where their legendary ski jumper Adam Małysz is at the wheel. All up runners get their virtual catcher car drivers directly into their ears. 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
5: 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A little advice from my side. 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
7: Genau. Jetzt ist der Moment. Dein Moment. Dein großes Finale. Also gib alles.
8: Und der Finale. Und das Finale. Und bei der Winden.
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1: And I've got you. Congratulations, World Runner. You have just finished the Wings for Life World Run. See you next time, champ.
0: Now, the different weather conditions can make life tough for those more professional runners. Rain in Milan, Italy, and also heavy rain in Auckland, New Zealand. The conditions are a little bit better in New York. Temperatures quite cool, but it's the heat in Brazil and South America that will really take its toll on our runners today.
10: Wings for Life at Svalbard, 78 degrees north. Arctic climate is about -2 degrees. The spring is starting to come, so the snow is melting. Beautiful conditions for a run, and I love it. Wings for Life, let's go!
0: Important, no matter what the weather, to always stay hydrated. And some fantastic pictures of the players of football club RB Leipzig supporting the runners with drinks at the water station. And to Zillertal in Austria, the founder of the Wings for Life World Run, Heinz Kindergartner, with his son Hannes. Just as every year, they take part in an app run in the Zillertal Valley, and the foundation is based on their own emotional story.
11: Es war ein schöner Tag, schön warm. 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
0: And the kindergartners in 2025 managed almost 10 kilometers. Let's see how far they can go this year. Back on track, 1 hour into the race, the catcher car speed increases every 30 minutes. And the fields are now starting to open up just a little.
13: What's up, everybody? What's up, world? We're down here in the 305. That's right, Miami, baby.
0: We start to get a feeling on how truly global Wings for Life World Run is. From Miami, of course, with that sensational skyscrapers, to the traditional entry to Berlin and the Brandenburg Gate in Germany. Now, for those runners in Croatia and Zadar, running alongside the seafront really does make it special indeed. And as always, in South Africa, it really is about fun, about smiles, about running for those who can't. Great numbers in London, Great Britain, Mumbai in India, and some of their landmark locations. It's still the night sky down under in Sydney, Australia. And all kinds of lights on the track in Auckland, New Zealand. Vienna in Austria, and the catcher car is reeling those that are rolling in their wheelchairs and those that are running. Norway, Denmark and Odense is another great location. And the heat of Mumbai will be one of the telling parts. And in Zillertal, the kindergartners have been caught by the catcher car. Their day is over. The party begins. The 23-year-old Swiss psychology student Delia Guggenheim caught in Zug, Switzerland. Another spectacular performance. What a great spirit from Pretoria in South Africa to all the way to Australia. This is a global movement and running for those who can't. Sports director Colin Jackson and Mark Herrimans lead the coordination in the global race control.
14: Feeling inside is so exciting and a huge sense of pleasure. And I thoroughly enjoy watching the wave, the movement of people. It's just fantastic to see.
15: For me, the story behind this race is much more important. Try to get a solution for spinal cord injury people, because I know living with a spinal cord injury is much more than sitting in a wheelchair. It's nerve pain, it's problems with your bones, problems with your muscles. It's so much behind the story that everybody needs to be progression, everybody needs hope and belief for the future. So the story behind the race, raising money for the good cause, for me, it's the most important thing.
0: And here's another emotional story. Steph Aiello, Fontana, California.
16: It's on its way, it's coming! Go faster!
0: In 2010, Steph sustained a spinal cord injury. And now, she's a pretty famous makeup artist on social media. A long and challenging road lies behind her, after being injured in 2010.
16: It really is coming.
17: I was in Las Vegas dancing wherever I could and just living my life without limitations. It was late at night and wanted to leave. Decided to get in the car and drive home at 3 o'clock in the morning. I remember telling my passenger that I was getting tired and that we should stop at a rest area. And he convinced me to get the next one. That's when I dozed off, lost control, flew over an overpass, and crashed in the desert. They pulled me out, and when they pulled me out, it was when I had sharp pain all the way down my spine. I remember being loaded up onto the helicopter, and that was it. My life has completely changed. Because I was supposed to start cosmetology school on that Monday and my car accident was on Sunday, I wanted to prove to myself that I can still do it. The most challenging thing about my disability is my minimal hand function. I think I would be invincible if I had my hand function back. Being reconnected with Wings for Life was the first time that I actually felt like this feels safe to have hope. And that's a remarkable feeling, especially after you've lost all hope. Always stay optimistic, but realistic. Optimistic that there will be a cure, but realistic that your life is what it is right now. Don't miss a moment and live that life. Just wait a few more years and I don't know, might be throwing some punches.
0: There are so many touching stories and magic moments in this unique race. All kinds of runners running together.
18: I'm gonna start laughing.
19: You got great speed.
0: And here's a great example in Valencia in Spain. That feeling of running together with the app. And here are the top athletes and our female leaders. Miki Keitels, 27-year-old flight attendant, is leading the race in Breda in the Netherlands. Not far behind her is Monika Brozowska, running in Poznan, Poland. And Serena Stettler, running in Switzerland. Zug is one of those chasing the global title. Here's some veterans for you. The Sustich sisters, multiple national champions. Natasha three times and her sister Nicolina five times national champion. Ultramarathon running twins from Split, Croatia. And this is last year's winner, Esther Pfeiffer in Munich, Germany. Definitely going for a second title. Women's global champion last year with 59.03 kilometers. Let's take a look back at the top three performances from 2025. Polish runner Patrycja Telar taking third position. Another Polish runner, Martina Milnyshik, a marvellous performance, 57.8 kilometres. But it was Esther Pfeiffer who won the global title on the Wings for Life World Run back in 2025. Now let's go to the top guys in the men's race here. Joe Fukuda, last year's champion, and Fukuda looking for his fourth back-to-back global title. The husband of Esther Pfeiffer, Hendrik Pfeiffer, is keeping the German hopes alive. Winner in Munich last year and sixth in the global chase. Lemmerwerk Kettimer and Andreas Volter running in Vienna, Austria. Kettimer to the left is a two-time winner in 2014 and 2015. And Volter was the runner-up here in Vienna last year. But as you can see, temperatures are hot and high in Vienna today. Global leader at 20 kilometres, Sing-ha Kim from Busan, Korea. Great running culture in Asia, and they're all trying to challenge Joe Fukuda. quick recap on the 2025 Wings for Life World Run. Third position to the British runner Jake Baraclough, running in Tokyo, 67.85 kilometer distance. Andreas Voitov, winning in Vienna, 68.54 kilometers the distance. But it's Joe Fukuda from Japan taking his third global title a year ago with 71.67 kilometers on the clock. And amateur runners all over the world now share their personal experience with so many smiling faces.
19: I was running here at the App Run in Saalfelden at the Ritzensee. Perfect conditions, perfect weather, nice people. It was amazing. Bye-bye.
20: We just finished. We're out here in Santa Monica. It was super fun. Everyone came together. And yeah, we had a great time running.
21: Just finished my run. Now best part of running on the beach, I get to cool off in the ocean.
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0: Hello. And the Catch a Car reels in more and more of our runners, with just 30,000 people now out on track. From South Africa and Pretoria to Mumbai in India, those that are caught head back to the start area and the party begins. Great shots in Stonehenge, Great Britain. Milton Keynes also, another organised app run with Sasha Golino. Her race is over. Lucas Muller, a former ski jumper, spinal cord injury from the chest down. But the biggest surprise was in 2023, when he stood up and started walking for the first time. Here we see Muller, fast, furious, overtaking runners and looking to beat the 35 kilometres of last year. And what a story this one is. A man running in a balloon in Krakow, Poland. Eric Korskowski running 9.98 kilometres around and around and around. Now, this is Ljubljana, capital city of Slovenia, and Franziska Hula is leading. This is the Swiss runner racing in Slovenia, and she's clear of any other woman nationally. Not quite at the top of my computer here on a global basis, but this is a good run. This is Natasha Sustic ahead of her sister, Nikolina Sustic. The twin sisters leading comfortably. Now, Brasilia, lead woman. And over to Poznan in Poland, currently lying third in the competition at the moment, is Monika Brozowska. Good pace and tempo from the Polish woman. Now, this is our current leader, Mickey Kietels in Breda in the Netherlands. She's just ahead of last year's champion,

0: Esther Pfeiffer running in Munich, Germany. Let's go to the lead woman in Vienna. This is Lemula Wutz. Oh, and there's a great shot. Lucas Müller caught at 30.06 kilometres. That is a PB and a remarkable performance from the legendary ski jumper, Lucas Müller. The deep north in Norway, Bergen, the temperatures are possibly the best. And in stark contrast to Nairobi in Kenya, where it's a little cloudy, if nothing else. Now, this is Tomasz Olszmolski. He's a three-time local winner this year, running in Zadar, Croatia. Lead men there all alone. And this is Sipo Goodwin Makati, lead man in Pretoria, South Africa. Leonardo Gomes Ferreira leads the men's race in Brasilia. Oh, and here's a great shot. Another legendary ski jumper, Andreas Goldberger, has passed the 30-kilometre mark. The former ski jumper is an unofficial record holder with the longest ski jump at 225 metres in Planica. Now, to Poznan, men's leader, Andrei Rogvets. 1,700 runners now, still on track as the finale is getting closer and closer. Fantastic atmosphere in Vienna, Austria, where Andy Goldberger, caught by the catcher car, recording 37.61 kilometres. Now, this is the man that we're all watching and watching for gold, Joe Fukuda, with a very strong pace indeed. Hendrik Pfeiffer, perhaps one of the challengers to Fukuda today, really has to find a bit more from this mid-race pace. And Korea Bouchon, Kim Bukun, is out with 42.49 kilometres. The catcher car has now reached marathon distance. And the speed increases more and more. It's at 18 kilometres per hour now, chasing down the runners. And it's exactly the same speed for the virtual catcher car for all of those app runners around the world. And here we go, the chase is on for the women's global title. Esther Pfeiffer has wrapped up the national win in Munich, but has she got enough to keep on top of Mickey Kietels leading in Breda? This is Witold Mitzela in his wheelchair. Last year he made a remarkable 55 kilometres and he's looking good to improve on that. Now here's a breaking story. Hendrik Pfeiffer not caught but has finished his race. There's another role already waiting for today. And Joe Fukuda setting a blistering pace, and if he maintains this he will smash the world record.
1: 私の名前は福田城です。プロフェッショナルのランナーとして走ってます。ウィムスフォーライフワールドランは私は3回今まで勝ちました。大会自体はもちろん参加することが一番大事なのは大事なんですけど、僕自身が狙っていくところっていうので言えば、もう世界記録をさらに更新するっていうところしかないので、今年は72キロは超えていきたいなというふうに思ってます。 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

0: Polish and German runners Monika Brzozowska. She's in Poland, just ahead of the catcher car. And running with her husband, a little bit of support from husband Hendrik. Now her pacemaker to the left of the screen, Esther Pfeiffer. Now Esther Pfeiffer kicks clear of her husband, one of Germany's top marathon runners here. Oh, look at this picture. Natasha Sustic is waiting for her sister, Nikolina, so they can win together in Zadar, Croatia. This is what you call sisterly love. The Sustic girls out in front. Catcher car is looming down now on Franziska Huler. Ranked 12th globally. Similar story for Lemula Vuts, 46.07 kilometres. And what a story. Twin sisters win together, Natasha and Nikolina Sustic. They had the idea to share the win and they pulled it off. Stettler is caught in Switzerland, 49.08 kilometres. Tears of joy, 6th position globally. Now, this is a good story. Imke Salander from Germany. In 2025, she made 45 kilometres. She's a content creator, presenter and fitness racer and makes a real cool picture at the 50-kilometre mark. Back to Poznan in Poland. Monika Brzozowska running fast, speeding up, if anything. But the catcher car is already right behind her. The fight for third position is on. Oh, Brzozowska is caught at 52.06 kilometres, winning Poznan, taking fourth position globally. Imke Salander is also being reeled in by the catcher car. It's getting closer. She'll take third position globally. Second in Munich national event, third globally. She seems happy with that. It leaves us with two women fighting for the title. In Breda, it's Miki Kietels, and in Munich, it's Esther Pfeiffer with the company of her husband once again. They're both passing the 56-kilometre mark. Miki Kietels running a strong pace, seems to have maybe a little more in the tank. The Pfeiffers are already starting to look behind, waiting, watching for that catcher car, but not yet in sight for either of these runners. Miki Kietels, for me, looking the faster of the two, but it's another burst from Pfeiffer. Husband now doing his work as the pacemaker for last year's winner, taking in water at 58 kilometres. She has to drink a lot. She needs the fuel for the final stage, but they are back on track. This is quite amazing. Two women left in the chase and the race. But you've got to see this. Miki Kietels looks to be the fitter, the stronger, the more balanced of the two. Really looking fluid, loose. A lovely pace and tempo. The cadence is there as well. Miki Kietels is looking strong here. Really focused. Using the pacemaker to her advantage, well within the rules. And the catcher car is closing in on Esther Pfeiffer. Esther Pfeiffer may lose the title. She wins in Munich, but it's not enough for her second global title, 60.33 kilometres. Winner in Germany, second in the global chase. Another spectacular performance from the German husband and wife team, Hendrik and Esther Pfeiffer.
1: Today was one of the most challenging days in my life because it was so hard, and it was so hard since the beginning. So, yeah, but that's the best feeling

0: going through the pain and now enjoying.
1: The title is hers, Mickey Keatles, a 27-year-old flight attendant from the Netherlands, has not only won the global race, she's got the record, the new world record, belongs to Mickey Keatles. But the question now, how far can she go? This is an incredible performance from the Dutch runner. We see the catcher car looming in. The catcher car is getting closer and Keatles is caught. 62.24 kilometres, a new world record. A record that has stood since 2021. Keatles has had a remarkable run today.
2: Crazy. At one point, at first we started off at a certain pace, but I think around 50, I just thought, okay, don't stop, just keep on running. Needs to feel comfortable.

0: The first thing I would do if there was a cure tomorrow is get up and give someone a proper hug. Probably my mom. She deserves it.
1: I'm not greedy. I don't want to run the marathon. If I can transfer from my chair to a sofa, if I can transfer from my chair to the front seat of a car, things that I can do independently that I can't do today, they are not just game-changing, they're life-changing things.
2: What's missing is the money, really. If we can fund that, then the world can be very different for those people that are currently living with a spinal cord injury, maybe people like myself, or even those that haven't yet had their injury. And those are the people for which this is almost more important.
3: Because of you, I will be able to stand on my 2 feet again and give my wife and my son a big hug, pick them up and hold them in my arms.
4: We're into the business end of the men's competition now, and defending champion Joe Fukuda of Japan is setting the pace and leading the world. His rival today, Dariusz Nozinski, an IT manager from Warsaw in Poland, 9-time a national winner, 4 times the global runner-up. Is it Poland's year? Zadar, Croatia, the catcher car has reeled in Tomasz Ozmulski, taking his 4th local title. Lemmerwerk Ketema is out of the chase, 64.04 kilometers, 7th place globally, and runner-up in Vienna. Andreas Voita, still out there, running in Austria. And it looks like the race is over in Ljubljana, Slovenia. Domen Hafner out at 64.98 kilometers. That is 6th position for Slovenia's winning man. An up runner in Tokyo, Masato Namai, caught by the virtual catcher car at 65.8 kilometers, 5th position. And Artur van Steenkist, 66.7 kilometers, 4th position, 3 in the race. Dariusz Nozinski is running in Poznan, Poland. This man knows this track like the back of his hand. 4 times he's been the runner-up. Has he got it in him to go one place better here today? Voita in Vienna, runner-up to Fukuda last year, looking for redemption on the Japanese runner here today. But look at the pace, look at the power that Fukuda is showing in Fukuoka in Japan, looking the stronger of the 3 remaining runners. Here comes the catcher car, beaming down on Voita here. He's won in Vienna yet again, but it's not enough to stop his great rival, Joe Fukuda, running in Japan. It's a brilliant performance from Andreas Voita.

0: catcher car picks him up at 67.32 kilometres, our winner in Vienna and third in the global race.
1: Completely exhausted, gave 100%. Tough conditions today, hot weather, but I'm very, very proud of myself and everyone who pushed through, so congratulations to everyone. We did it again today.

0: two athletes still out there running for those who can't. This is Nozinski in Poznan, Poland, and he's up against Joe Fukuda, the 2025 champion. He's already won the global title three times before. Can he make it four global victories in a row? Fukuda with a good pace, a lot of support from the crowd on either side of his track. Here comes the catcher car. Darius Nozinski's in trouble here. Oh, can you believe it? Nozinski is runner-up again. A superb victory in Poznan, Poland, but not quite enough to take the global title. ...67.96 kilometres, yet another sensational performance from the 46-year-old Polish athlete. So Joe Fukuda has won the Wings for Life World Run 2026. But now we look, watch carefully. Is he going for another record? He's passed last year's mark, his world record performance of 71.67 kilometres. This is amazing. How far can Fukuda go? Setting a new world record with every pace, with every metre, with every turn on the track. Japan has done it again. Fifth straight year, a win for the Japanese runners. Wings for Life World Run is Fukuda's, and he sets a new world record. Caught by the virtual catcher car at 78.95 kilometres. It's a new world record, and he smashed his old one. Oh, this is quite remarkable. This gentleman wins his fourth global title.
1: I'm so happy, and I'm proud of my performance. Yeah, so happy. Thank you. ありがとうございました。Thank you so much.

0: 最高ですね。そうさん。
1: Congrats!
0: Thank you!
2: The 13th edition of the Wings for Life World Run. Running, walking, or rolling for a very special cause.
3: People, come on, run
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5: It was incredible. It was goosebumps all the way. And it's just, I can share amazing numbers with you. 347,000 participants helped us to raise 9.2 million euros for spinal cord research. And these are not just statistic numbers. The numbers stand for people who care, who show up, who support our mission. And every single cent of these 9.2 million euros, they will be invested in promising research projects. And it will give hope to so many people. So, thank you so much for everyone who showed up. It was an amazing day. Thank you so much.
3: It's 10Ks, bro.
4: Yes.
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0: welcome, ladies and gentlemen, to the biggest drift event that Europe has ever seen. You can hear the V8 scream fire back once again. Oh, wow, big accident.
1: It's a hard game when the days are bad, but damn, it's a good day when the days are good.
2: The final attempt, what will happen? Will Mondo leave the arena tonight with a new, his 12th world record?

0: Hello and welcome to the fourth edition of the Mondo Classic, where the world's pole vaulting elite competes in Mondo Duplantis' home arena. Last year, Mondo claimed victory against some top rivals, but the world record attempt remained fruitless. What will this year bring? First, let's hear from Mondo, his family, and the other competing athletes.
1: Mondo Classic, in my non-biased opinion, is the most unique display of track and field that there is.
2: It's one of the few, if not the only, real track and field event that you can do just a one-off, only pole vaulting.
3: It's a truly one-of-a-kind event for us pole vaulters. Like, this is the best of the best. Like, Mondo only invites the top guys in the world. He wants the best competition going around. He invites us each year based on basically our world ranking and how high we're jumping at the time. So you know you're going to be getting the best of the best in the world.
4: I love the event and the concept and everything around it. It's a chance to get all the best pole vaulters together and kind of showcase our sport and like our event only.
1: We're doing something very exotic. And of course it is still a competition, and we prioritize the competition and the competitors and try to have the world's best athletes here.
2: It's like watching race cars. You know, they go fast, they crash. It's a spectacular event.
1: This competition's a bit unique. I think first and foremost, like I have to win the competition that I'm at, because I just think that that's the level that I am and I should be beating the guys that I'm competing against.
2: Mondo, like he is, he wants it all to be perfect.
0: To Mondo, Mondo Classic is a special and unique event. Tonight, once again, 10 of the world's best pole vaulters find themselves at the IFU Arena in Uppsala, Sweden, ready to show the Swedish crowd what they have in store. Let's not wait any longer. Let's jump right into the action. To start the night, the bar was set at 5.50 meters. First up, former world record holder Renaud Lavillenie. He goes fast, but cannot clear the height. The second attempt, however, well, no problems there. All athletes clear the height and moved to 5.65 meters. Renaud Lavillenie, Ben Broders and Emmanuel Karolis clear the height on their second attempt. The others easily go through on the first. The bar moves up to 5.80 meters. It's been amazing seeing Renaud Lavillenie here tonight, Mondo's childhood hero, the man who first showed him what was possible in this sport. This is a full circle moment. Renaud Lavillenie, Ben Broders and Ernest John Obiena struggle and despite three attempts cannot clear this height and are therefore out of the competition. The field is narrowing to the elite. All other athletes move up to 5.90 meters. Let's see what the seven remaining have to offer. Sam Kendricks and Mondo Duplantis skillfully clear the height of 5.90 meters on their first attempt.

0: Look at that. That is absolute perfection, isn't it? A huge gap above the bar, as you saw from the graphic. Just how high can this man jump? Emmanuel Karanis and Curtis Marshall go through on the second. Wow, this competition is hotting up as he and Mondo share an embrace after that one.
1: Yeah, they're jumping good. They're starting to figure it out. They're thinking in the beginning it was a little bit of adjustment because it is a little bit of a different setup. Like, you're not really used to this kind of thing when we jump. I think everybody's starting to find it a little bit, and now we're starting to get in the roll of things. Crowd's fire. Crowd's fire. Energy's like, there's no pole vault competition like this, honestly.
0: But Thibaut Goulet, third time's a charm as he clears 5 metres 90 on his final attempt.
2: I had a lot of luck that I didn't have at Europeans, so really happy and ready to jump high.
0: Ursu Sasma and Sondre Guttormsen both fail, finishing the competition in 6th and 7th place.
3: I was very happy about my first few jumps, and I felt like I jumped 580 easier than I have before, which was good. Like, it looked really good, and then I kind of started falling apart a little bit on 590. I think I started getting tired, honestly. So I'm excited to get back into training in about a week or so after World Champs.
0: The Mondo Classic crowd is special. Mondo's home fans are eager to witness their star in action and hungry for a world record. Let's hear from Mondo and his parents as he reflects on what it means to compete in front of his home crowd.
4: You know, it's a funny feeling because it's one of the most nerve-wracking meets for me, honestly. It's almost the same feeling as the World Championships, because I feel like I'm representing the people that give me the most love and support. You know, I have such a strong connection to the city, and that's the reason why I have the competition hosted here in the first place. The people that are here and that come and that support, and especially also the people that watch it on the television, that really support me very hard. There's some type of like extra pressure in that type of sense, even though it doesn't necessarily like hold the same weight in that way. We have the best in the whole world here, displayed right here. And IF Arena, the place where I've been training for a number of years now.
5: Oh yeah, he always had pressure on himself, every competition, but especially when it's his own. He wants to go out there and perform, for sure.
6: At the Paris Olympics, he says, I want all my family here. I want a bunch of my friends. Any Tolish friends, you got to get here, and because I'm doing something special. That's a lot of pressure to do that.
5: Yeah.
6: But he thrives on that.
5: He likes to put pressure on himself.
6: He does, yeah.
4: There's this different type of pressure on you when you're a track and field athlete, because it's very career defining and something that you have to take advantage of, because you really don't know how many opportunities you get.
0: The competition continues as the bar moves up to 6 meters, an elite benchmark in pole vaulting. Few have conquered it. And tonight, the challenge is on. Well, we've seen this face before, haven't we, from Mondo Duplantis. That determination, only two jumps so far this evening, 5.65 straight through, and 5.90 on his first attempt as well. Up and over from Mondo. Can anyone stop him? It's a huge clearance there from Mondo Duplantis. The bar doesn't even wobble at all as his mum and dad review the film here to deconstruct what happened. Really, there's nothing to deconstruct there. That was perfect. Karolis, Kendricks, Marshall and Coulet all fail their first attempt and their second. who will be able to go through. Thibaut Coulet. Third and final attempt at 6 meters. It's a very tough height, 6 meters, and Coulet, well, he can't get it done, and down he goes onto that bed and out of the competition. The Frenchman goes, smiles to the crowd. In all honesty, it's been a tough evening for him. Took 3 attempts in the previous 2 marks, so it was always going to be tough as the competition goes on. Next up, it's Curtis Marshall, clearly exhausted. This is his 10th jump. Will he be able to gather the energy to clear the bar? This would be a new personal best for the Australian. Here he goes, and frustration for him. He applauds the crowd, but it's been a tough evening for him as well. Just catches that bar on the way up and on the way down.
1: Just a little bit too tired for those attempts at 6 meters, but oh my God, it's so close. Amazing atmosphere, perfect. Like the best place to jump. 5 guys over 90 again. Best competition in the world. Unreal, I love it.
0: Sam Kendricks preparing for his final jump at 6 meters. Off he goes. And up he goes and out of the competition. The man from the United States of America catching the bar again with his shins, then bringing the bar down with him.
7: This night is a night. Somehow my engine burns hotter here than it does anywhere else. A lot of times I've been doing this so long, I stay asleep until the bar gets to 580. I was awake from jump number one today. It was awesome. My blood is hot. I feel great. It was fun. Music was good. The people were stomping for me. It was awesome.
0: The final competitor, Emmanuel Karalis. Just earlier this year, he was able to jump his personal best at 6 meters 2. Will we see him challenging this tonight? First, he must clear the bar. Off he goes, and wow, what a jump! He stays in the competition, and how about that? It means a lot to him, it means a lot to the crowd as well. Fantastic, fantastic jump there from Karalis. Look at that gap, 14.81 centimetres. Wow, he's still got so much untapped potential. Karalis moves on up to the next height with Mondo. As the bar moves up to 6.5 metres, the competition heats up. But it's still 22 centimetres shy of Mondo's latest world record. But before we return to the action, Mondo and his parents reflect on that historic jump and what it meant to him.
4: Yeah, just a really great jump, a really great competition for me. Felt like everything was just clicking in such a great way. Sometimes you just have these kind of days. Body was just reacting really well, felt super fast and strong and controlled on the runway, which basically sets up the whole jump for me. And I feel like I just have a really good timing with the pole right now too, which is also very important. I obviously display that I have the tools and I have the feeling right now that I can jump really high and I can push world record type heights. So that's a nice thing. And I never really have had that type of feeling going into a classic. So that's exciting.
5: It is amazing. And what is so incredible is how he makes it look so easy. I'm like, that was another world record. I mean, how could that be that easy? It shouldn't be that easy, but for him it is.
8: Yeah, he's done 11 world records and I've been at 4.
4: This one felt like it came in comparison, quite easy, honestly. and it gives me a lot of confidence looking forward to higher heights and to keep pushing higher and higher. So, yeah, I mean, in some ways, it kind of did feel different.
6: Yeah, I don't like putting barriers on him. I think it's a mistake, but I think he's beyond 6:30 now in his head.
9: 6:28. He's probably only going to do it by 1 centimeter, but that's the way it goes. I think he's got a little bit more in him though, so hopefully he gets it done.
2: Well, the easy answer is when Mondo is there, a world record is possible.
10: All the motivation is there for him to do it, so I think we should expect it.
6: Yeah, he's 3 centimeters from 6:30, and he made 27 easy. Didn't even touch it, so he knows he can jump 6:30 right now. If an athlete sets one world record in their career, that's an amazing career. And to think he's done 11. Yeah.
5: And I don't think he's done either.
6: No, I don't think he's done.
0: What a great atmosphere inside this arena in Uppsala. It really is a favorite among the athletes. Mondo's parents watching on. Karolis will take to the runway, the first athlete at this new mark of 6 meters, 5 centimeters. Mondo watching on in the background. Off he goes on his first attempt. Will we be seeing a new Greek record tonight? And the bar comes down. He made it through in his third and final attempt at 6 meters. Just how much energy has he used? Well, he got the height, didn't he? Just couldn't quite get himself over the bar. Mondo Duplantis takes to the runway. This is only his fourth jump, fourth attempt of the evening.

0: And, well, he caught the bar, but the bar stays on. It was his thigh, wasn't it, on the way down? But he stays through in the competition. Look at that, straight through 565, straight through 596 metres and 605. We talk about energy. He'll be happy with his evening so far. With Karolis going out on his third attempt at 6 metres 5, Mondo now has the arena all to himself. The crowd is eager. What will they see here tonight?
1: Well, from here, we're just going higher. Simple.
2: Higher's the goal. Higher, and I don't think he's done. I don't think he's done in his mind. I think he's far from done. He believes he can jump a lot higher, and I don't think he's going to be happy until he does.
1: I mean, he always finds some kind of way to challenge himself. Like at the Olympics, it's like the goal was not gold medal. He thought beyond that, I'm going to break the world record at Olympics. See, he always comes up with some kind of challenge.
3: It's cliche, but it really is the journey, and it's the process of pushing yourself and trying to get the most out of yourself. And now for me, it's like I'm at this very high level, and I just want to push myself in the sense of I demand this level out of myself because I know that this is what I'm capable of.
2: And he's still, you know, highly motivated. You know, even that's another thing that's pretty unique.
3: I'm so grateful for everything that's happened and all the things that I've been able to accomplish the past few years. You just keep wanting to push it more, and like in that type of obsessed way. So I think I just become more professional and locked in.
2: And I don't think many athletes get even close to their potential. I think the vast majority are not even close. And Mondo is closer to that than most.
1: Like physically speaking, he has not reached the limit as far as he can get a lot stronger, I think faster too. But that's just combining. Mentally, there's no limit as far as that's concerned. But then you have to combine the whole thing with the strength, the speed, the poles.
2: Injury, not getting hurt. Yeah, and I'm sure Helena agree with this. I think that the thing that separates him apart more than anything is his mind. I think the fact that he hasn't put limits on himself is really, and Helena and I both have coached a lot of athletes, really good ones, and almost all of them put some pretty drastic limits on themselves, and which is frustrating for a coach. But Mondo doesn't seem to put any limits on himself.
1: Well, that's what's so exciting about this journey, because we don't know where it's gonna end. So it's very fun to follow.
0: We know Armand Duplantis has won the competition here this evening, but it's the world record, another world record attempt for Mondo Duplantis that everybody would like to see him complete. It would mark his 12th consecutive world record. He is a phenom. He is unstoppable in this sport, it seems. Duplantis will have 3 attempts in front of his home crowd to get over 6 meters, 28 centimeters. It's crazy even saying those numbers. But here he goes, first attempt. And oh, so close, just catches the bar on the way down. It's the first time this evening he's failed on a jump. He was so close. Time for his second attempt. Will he be able to break the world record here tonight in front of his home crowd? Here he goes. And oh! Just grazed it, in fact. It was enough to knock the bar from the pegs. His dad, Greg, looking on.
4: Oh, so close. Hard to miss 3 like that. Hard to miss 3 like that. Let me see it. Getting hit it good?
5: It's saying everything.
4: Yeah. digging the mystery like that.
5: Yeah, no.
4: Yeah. Been lining up at the top. Get mystery like that.
0: Well, here we go. It all comes down to this in Uppsala. A third and final attempt at another world record. 6 meters, 28. A huge cheer from the crowd. But Mondo can't get it done on the third and final attempt. He looks dejected. He would dearly have loved to have got this world record in front of his home crowd. They applaud.
6: Nah, it was amazing. Felt really good. You know that when you start pushing those world record heights, it demands like really perfection. And I felt really good today. The jumps felt super good. The attempts felt amazing. It's the tiniest little margins that we're working with here. So it wasn't for today. I guess it's for next time.
0: With his latest win, Mondo continues to dominate the sport, though his mission of breaking a world record on home soil remains unfinished.
4: That's a high bar, you know? You can't make any mistakes at all. He's not going to miss those all the time. He'll make some of those will stay up. So, yeah, he's going to get it next time.
7: And I never heard the fans and the people that watching that loud, so it was great.
4: The crowd was amazing. That helps him a lot. He loves that. And all the guys jump really well. It was a really good competition.
0: Will he come back next year for redemption? And if so, which height will he be clearing to do so? We'll have to wait and see. Thanks for watching. Take care.

0: What do you have?
1: You're getting old. Grey hair.
2: Grey hair? Nah, it must be for my dog.
0: I'm Sébastien Ogier, 8-time World Rally Champion.
3: Yes! You're not winning 8 World Championships by luck. I would describe Sébastien Ogier as a gentleman, but on a rally weekend, he becomes an absolute animal, and that's the competitor in him.
4: Yeah, World Champion!
5: Over my career, the toughest one to beat has been Sébastien Ogier. He hates losing, he just wants to come and win.
6: In all sports, in all fields, you have genius. Music, you could have Mozart, Beethoven. In tennis, you will have Nadal, Djokovic, Federer. And in rally, you had Loeb and you have Ogier.

0: For me, it's magical driving a World Rally car. What drives me this day to still be in this car is the adrenaline we get in the cockpit. After so many years and so many success, I'm only enjoying rallies when I'm competitive. My priority in life, I've switched a little bit toward my family. But in the same time, I cannot say that I'm completely insensible to try to win a championship. Some years ago, I was thinking I'm close to the end. Now I don't even know anymore, because more I realized that what gives me the most pleasure is still rally. I'm still performing at my best. And actually, it's become a target to prove that I can still do it as long as possible. And as long as it's working like this, there is no point to stop.
1: Paraguay, South America. When the World Rally Championship goes to a new country, a new place for a new rally, it's obviously incredibly exciting for the fans and for the drivers and the team as well, because they don't know what to expect. You've got Sebastian Ogier, Kalle Rovanperä, and Elvin Evans, all capable of winning a title. For me, this year has been outstanding for Elvin and Scott, hasn't it? On the verge of taking first world championship after a few years of trying, shall we say. But Sebastian Ogier doesn't like failing. So if he's decided that he wants to get to the end of this year and be world rally champion, then he's going to be incredibly hard to beat.

0: the first stage, there's one of these Titan bus stop chicane where you go off the road. And then there's a bale in the middle of, like, nowhere, let's say. But we go around it, yeah.
1: It's not in the roadbook?
0: Not that, no, no.
2: None of the bales are in the roadbook, yeah.
0: No.
3: So when you go to a brand new rally, it's particularly hard for a co-driver because it's completely new roads. So you've got to write, give or take, 20 stages of completely fresh notes. And that's a massive undertaking.
4: What do you think of the stages?
5: There's a lot of rocks, I don't know, fucking
6: It's cleaning a lot, so.
4: Yeah.
7: Rally Paraguay Recce? Yeah, what an adventure. It's completely different of what we are used to, actually. And it's really fast. Our pace system is actually based on speed from 10 to 170. 10 is the slowest corner possible. It's a hairpin. And 170 is just flat out.
3: The co-drivers, for me, they're the unsung heroes of the sport. Yes, the driver's steering the thing, but without the co-driver there, he wouldn't be able to do it. It just wouldn't happen. They are mechanics. They are therapists. They are alarm clocks in some cases.
0: Proper sketchy, yeah. Then there was one downhill, long right-hander that tightened. We ran wide.
8: We went super wide,
9: like even hitting the bank.
10: We almost hit the bridge.
8: Oh, yeah.
0: Well, we'd had a few warning shots before that, so we were pretty handy through that bit.
3: Some people would say there's a lot of pressure on the shoulders of Scott Martin. I don't think you'd want any other co-driver sat beside you. Scott's got so much experience. He doesn't let things faze him. And I don't think there's many co-drivers who could actually do what Scott Martin does because Elvin's pace notes are so detailed.
0: I had a few good years. Second place, I think, 4 times in the last 5 years. We're close. The goal is to win the World Championship and you know what you've got to do. You've got to get as many points as you can. Here in Paraguay, all new stages.
11: The basic idea of pace notes is a description of the road.
0: Every co-driver has their own different way of what symbols they use, you know, as long as it makes sense to them. But you try and keep it as shorthand as possible. Sharp is the most aggressive corner we have. Then you've got a flat-out corner. Don't means don't go off the edge of the road because there's maybe a rock or something to hit. All these small words could have big consequences if they weren't in. A lot of changes in the last 6 years. Got married, 2 kids, a third one on the way. It's been a bit full on.

0: Oh, he scores! Go on, celebrate.
1: Yeah! I've been in the sport a long time, and I've waited a long time and worked hard to get that first win. You know, everybody's out there to win, and it's super difficult to do it.
2: So, how do you feel the championship's going so far?
1: The chance is there. You know, we're fighting for the title.
2: At what point do you, like, think this could be our year? At what point do you think, yeah, we could win this? Do you think it?
1: There's moments where I think about it outside of competition, but, yeah, when I'm in the rally, I don't think about it.
2: The stakes are higher this year, though, aren't they? Because Ogier's going for his ninth to equal with Loeb, and you want your first championship.
1: Yeah.
2: So it's like, arguably, it's the year where the stakes are the highest for everybody, right?
1: Yeah, yeah. Let's see. We could see a different side to people. Yeah, but... And we lead the championship right now, but we've got two very, very quick, very strong drivers fighting to catch us. And, you know, second is the first loser. Our only goal is to go and win. So we're going to have to be faultless.
3: Here we go. The newest rally on the championship calendar is underway. Welcome, everybody, to Rally Paraguay. There's going to be a huge battle between Elvin Evans, Seb Ogier, and Kalle Rovanpera. Buckle up, everyone. Championship leaders Elvin Evans and Scott Martin opening the road. So much pressure on Scott here to deliver perfect pace notes while heading into the unknown.
4: The co-drivers, you've got to be absolutely pinpoint perfect with the way you deliver the notes to the driver. If they deliver the note at the wrong point or they deliver the wrong note, 9 times out of 10, it does end up in the trees. That's a huge amount of pressure.
3: Now, who is going to be brave today? Oof, Thierry, that was a big impact there, especially for co-driver Martin. Seb Ogier is quick, but so is Kalle. This is a proper battle.
5: Elwood Evans and Scott Martin having a bit of a nightmare out there this morning. The times just aren't there.
3: Oh no, that's a tyre warning for Ogier.
1: Seb, rear right.
3: It is the rear right. That time is just going to disappear here. 18.8 down now. It's hugely disappointing because we're in the midst of a massive title fight in the WRC, which Ogier is a huge part of.
6: Sebastian, the splits are looking really good, but hugely disappointing. 30 seconds dropped.
7: Yeah, puncture. A lot of rocks. The middle of the road on the straight line, but yeah, that's how it is.
6: There's a long way to go.
7: Yeah, but it's never so good.
3: He knows what a blow this is. When the competition is this fierce, a puncture like that is basically game over.
1: Yeah, this is one that we had a mark on, at least.
8: It's definitely been a tough morning. It's hard to get a good feeling in the car.
9: Often I didn't feel I was driving too bad, but couldn't put a time on the board for love nor money.
1: When you're up against it, you know, things are going bad. I think that's when the co-driver can really step up and make a good influence, you know, to keep the driver calm, to keep him focused on what we're trying to achieve.
10: 40-plus seconds are very difficult to recover. It's always quite a hard hit to take. The key is, as soon as possible, then make this reset mentally and make the best of the situation. It's never over till it's over.
3: Elvin and Scott had a tough morning out there. After 4 completed stages, they sit in 5th. Ogier's puncture lost him 40 seconds, but he is the fastest man out there this afternoon.
11: Seb Ogier, he has this capability to accept the situation very quickly, almost instantly. Okay, I lost this part of the game, but the battle is still on. The others, at one point, will do a mistake, and I will not anymore.
4: Sebastian Ogier 100% believes that the rally is not over until he's run out of road, until he's run out of stages on the final day. In the face of adversity, he'll just keep on pushing. He's a competitor, and he'll do anything he has to do in order to beat you.
3: Incredible Incredibly, Ogier has clawed his way back from 8th to 4th, overtaking championship rival Elvin Evans, who has not enjoyed his first taste of Paraguay today.

0: So here we keep all the helmets, overalls, spares, we do all the drinks. We've got Elvin's helmet here. That's now his own design. Yeah, it's a big year, but he's doing really well because he's having to clean the roads on all the gravel events, so it's not an easy task, you know? But also, you've got your co-drivers. They manage a lot in that car that people don't see. People see co-drivers just reading the notes. That's a small part of that job, you know? These guys, they spend hours at night, hours and hours, going through the notes, going through everything, and people kind of forget that. So we've got here seven Vincents and all the championship-winning stars on there for Seb. We're going for the 9th championship, of course. As a driver, he's fully committed. It's quite amazing. He's very calculated, and he really, really works out what needs to be done. Very focused, absolutely focused on the job.
1: Seb Ogier is flying here. He's already moved up to second and is closing in on Adrian Formeau. Now he's got his eyes firmly on leader Calle Rovanperä. He's 14 seconds ahead. There's just one word for Seb today: relentless.
2: When Seb is chasing another driver, a shark that is able to feel and to smell a drop of blood miles away, and he will follow the line until he catches the prey. Difficult to beat such a guy, and when he is not first, he knows that every tenth of a second that you can catch during the World Rally, from the first stage until the very end, will probably pay off at one point.
3: Ogier is putting so much pressure on Formeau and Rovanperä.
1: Oh no! Calle Rovanperä, right,
4: you
1: front,
4: can see it, yeah.
1: Right. Pressure alert for the rally leader.
5: Oh, for fuck's sake.
4: You can see it's going down already. When it's a rear puncture, you can just drag it along. You can carry a lot more speed because it's just following. The front, you're done.
6: Yeah, it's completely fucked it up.
1: Look at that. 20 seconds down now. And incredibly, Seb Ogier is into the lead of this rally. That is the kind of driving that makes a world champion. Unbelievable. So at the end of an incredible day, everything has changed. We have Sebastian Ogier leading the rally, with Adrian Formeau clinging on to second place. The battle for third is hotting up, with Elvin Evans just 2.5 seconds clear of Hyundai's Ott Tänak. Heartbreak for Calle, and that huge time loss means he will drop further back in the championship fight. But Ogier will be feeling very happy with his day's work.
7: How's your day been?
8: Very good. Even handled with a little pleasure for myself, a little bit of sugar tonight after a tough day where we gave everything. But yeah, starting from B4, being B1 tonight is really feeling great. But rain looks like it's coming tomorrow and it might change a lot of things. So definitely not over. I'm not sleeping so much usually the last nights because I just want to go and finish it. I know I don't need a wake-up call tomorrow morning, I will be away.
9: This surface looks lethal in the wet, so even in the dry, it's slippy. There's a few guys that have maybe had some punctures or some bad luck. They're hoping for some carnage, so those guys will be doing the rain dance tonight for sure. But for me, personally, I'd just rather it stayed dry.
10: Seb, he knows how to play the game, and you do see this ruthless streak come out, and you know we're going to need to make sure we have that. If you want to be title contenders, then you can't afford to take your foot off the gas. You've got to basically push on every stage, not give away a second or a point.
11: Morning.
12: But as you can see it now, sir, a lot of showers developing, but the bad news is the point of them is in the States is shortly.
11: Shortly?

0: Yeah. So we just need to follow it and actually quite observe them.
1: Wait and see, basically.
2: Yeah.
3: Heading into the final stage of the rally, and look at this.

0: from Formeaux. Alvin Evans and Scott Martin looking at some vital points and a podium place in third. Will the rain make a difference? We're about to find out.
1: Alvin Evans coming into this stage. This rain is just coming at an awful time for the Welshman.
0: The rain is causing chaos. Formeaux is losing time here to Elvin. He could lose that second place.
2: Fuck off.
1: This is for the final podium position, remember? So important for Elvin's championship. He takes that podium spot by 1 second. What a finale then for Elvin and Scott. Great drive from them. Always consistent, aren't they?
0: With Ogier now, and he's sliding all over the place and losing time as well. Everything is changing in the Paraguayan forests.
1: Oh, Formeaux. He drops behind Evans.
2: Gone.
1: You can see the shock in their face. Yeah. And it gives Evans second place. Extra points for the Welshman. Seb hold on to first. He had a big lead, but it's disappearing.
3: My sense of trying to managing the risk, I think I've been pretty good, pretty accurate most of my career. And when situations are coming, usually I have the capacity of increasing a bit the risk level. If I'm in a competition, it's to give everything. Yeah, that's in my DNA.
1: On. That is a wonderful win for Ogier, but he will have been sweating in the car. What a fight back. It's been one of those classic runs from our eight-time champion. It's a 65th victory of his incredible career. He's still right up there in this championship fight, isn't he?
4: Definitely a roller coaster. Not my best weekend, really, but you know, we somehow managed to avoid the punctures and somehow managed to avoid trouble. And in the end, things went a bit our way, and it's a podium after a very long time.
5: See if she picks up. Hello? Yeah, P2, Brad.
6: Todd, look, study.
5: Hello? Did you? Did we do okay?
6: Yeah.
5: Okay. Yeah, we're in rally car. We didn't win, but P2. Getting ready for bed. Super excited. Right, we're gonna go back to service now. Bye. There's tough times when you're away, traveling so much, but the added bonus, the time away from your kids and the wife, just results like this just soften it a bit, and it's been a bit of a struggle, you know, frustrating at times, but try to keep the head down and just go to the end, and, you know, like this sport shows, things can come up at any time.
3: It's always have a special taste, of course, when you have to fight extra hard, every pound counting, especially when the fight is so close, like now. I think I developed through the years this image of being the one who never give up. I really hate to lose, therefore I do everything to don't be in this situation.
0: So after a tumultuous South American road trip, which saw Ogier continue his assault on the championship in Chile, the stage is set for an epic final three rallies. Ogier now sits on top of the leaderboard with Elvin Evans in second and Rovan Pera in third. Oitanak has lost ground in fourth, but any one of these four could take the crown. The stakes could not be higher.

0: two world champions head to head here. Ogier is half a second slower right now than Calle Rovanperä. There is absolutely nothing in this fight. Now, these two are in a different class right now.
1: Calle will want to strike back after a disappointing South America.
2: One of the unique things about Central European Rally is it crosses borders. And, of course, the weather changes. You know, the margins are so fine. It's tight, twisty tarmac roads, and you can't afford to put a foot wrong.

0: Rovanperä takes the lead of the Central European Rally. Sebastian Ogier drops to second, 7/10 of a second between them.
1: Yeah, that's just what Kalle wants, Bexy. Especially after the bomb he dropped into the WRC world this week.

0: I know it sounds probably quite crazy to many people, but I've decided to step out from rallying. This will be my last season. For me, it makes complete sense. I had my goals in rallying. I've achieved those. And I've always been excited about doing things what people don't expect you to do. I want to try to be on the highest level of Formula racing, starting next year with Super Formula in Japan. Obviously feeling a bit sad, leaving rallying behind. It has been most of my life. So yeah, new challenges are now coming and they are quite exciting.
1: Hey. Oh, yo, it's gonna be a big miss for me.
0: Yeah.
1: Yeah. I'm excited, of course, your future and everything, but same time I'm like sad and mixed feeling, you know?
0: Yeah, I know. I have the same for sure.
1: Yeah, yeah. Yeah. But it's good memories.
0: You can imagine going through all those emotions. It's not only the sport which is changing, the whole life is changing.
1: So. Yeah, for sure.
0: So it's very big thing, but it's good to do big things in life.
1: Yeah.
0: I feel happy.
1: That's good. Three rallies to go, but big fight, no?
0: Yeah. For the title, it's quite tight at the moment.
1: Between you, Seb, Erfin, it's really tight.
0: Knowing it's the last three I will do for a while, for sure, I give a bit more extra push. But fighting Seb and Erfin is never easy.
1: No.
0: Especially Seb this year has been super strong.
1: Yeah.
0: Obviously, we still try to take him down and fight back, but we need to have a lot of fun in the last three rallies.
1: Yeah, sure.
0: Still push for a good result, but remember to have fun.
1: Yeah, exactly.
2: A great start from Calle in what has been a huge week from the young Finn. What can Sebastian Ogier do to respond here?
3: This next stage is going to be really difficult for him.
4: Watch his face.
5: Calle Robbin-Perry there. He saw him sucking those wet leaves into the trail behind him.
2: You've got to attack. You've got to force the car into the stage, not be frightened of it. Elvin Evans, he's off the pace a bit here, isn't he? But Robbin-Perry and Ogier are trading blows right on the limit here, PK.
0: As a driver, I'm quite relaxed, I would say. I don't really feel much pressure or anything like that. It would be awesome to win this year when I'm in the fight for the win. I'm always racing against myself or the clock. So it doesn't matter who's behind you. You just try to be faster than anybody else.
3: We are here now fighting for the championship. Very often it's very intense between us and the gaps are often so close. You know, I'm human and I think any human who say that they don't feel the pressure is lying.
6: This is a hell of a do now.
7: It's like Pacific Ocean and Atlantic are smashing.
5: What a fight it is in some incredibly tricky, slippery conditions this afternoon. Calle Robbin-Perry, incredible. An 11:17.4. Over to you, Sebastian Ogier.

0: Sebastian Ogier. He's gone off the road. He was up on the split.
1: Oh, my goodness me.
0: This is massive. He's not going anywhere. It looks like he's pulled the front left off the car. Yeah. For the championship, PK, it's blown everything up.
1: Yeah, the wheel's off. The wheel is off the car. An absolutely huge moment in this championship race. Whoa. This is what happens when you push each other to these incredible limits. And he was, I'm sorry to say, the first man to blink in this incredible fight.
2: A service of not continuing.
1: And what a moment in the championship fight.
0: That is certainly curtains for today.
1: Absolutely. Until that moment, Sebastian Ogier, he's not been off the podium all season. That is the first mistake he's made, certainly major mistake all season.
3: Oh, putain. Le rallye, il veut pas de nous. Chien. Bon, à tout. Yeah, the puncture.
4: It was.
3: Puncture, TMS not working, TPMS not working. He tried to turn the car, didn't turn at all.
2: It seems that maybe there was a tire issue. You know, for Seb, he didn't really notice until that corner. For sure, the pace that both him and Kali were having was something else. And so, yeah, just quite resolved by surprise.
5: I was worried about this position, you know, but
3: it
5: seems like it's done nothing there.
3: So. It looks fixable. Let's see when we strip it up, but it looks okay. No, we have 4 hours to get the car fixed and ready for tomorrow.
6: It's frustrating.
7: Because it fits.
6: It just didn't ever turn.
7: Yeah. I saw. You turned like that, then nothing.
6: It's like a super. You almost no corner.
7: No corner. Yeah. That's what I was looking.
6: Two corner before I felt it was
7: felt a bit
6: lazy,
7: funny.
6: Lazy on,
7: yeah.
6: The, on the right.
7: Yeah.
6: But the problem is just before then you have a long fast straight and then a long left. Yes. Where you don't really feel.
7: You don't feel flat there,
6: and with the high speed, and then the high speed, completely collapse. Yes.
7: And at least you know the car is.
8: The car is okay. Vincent and
7: so
8: I are
7: tomorrow.
8: Okay.
7: So.
8: It's actually difficult to know exactly which kind of emotion I have today. This kind of moment where I feel I could have not done anything different. I feel it's just, unfortunately, some bad luck coming together with picking out a slow puncture and then the next easy right corner, I'm just a passenger. So that's why you've seen me screaming, you know, in this moment. I can't believe it. That's, you know, I was trying to control the risk, just focus on my race and wasn't even really focusing too much about Calais. And I don't know how I'm going to feel tomorrow, but yeah, probably I'll be ready.
9: What a morning. After that incredibly dramatic crash, the race for the title has really opened up. As it stands, Calais Rovanperä now moves into second position, while Sebastian Ogier slips to third. All of this has played into the hands of Elvin Evans, who now tops the leaderboard. Can he capitalize on this opportunity and secure his place at the top of the championship?
10: Elvin's notes are very detailed. He's very particular on what you add and where you place it in the notes, obviously. So there is pressure. We go around the actual rally course, roughly about 2 hours before the rally cars go through. And my task is to mark, well, everything really, from little bit of loose gravel to little bit of mud. And that set then will go back to Scott to read back to Elvin. Year to date, I think he's done marvellous. There's 4 world champions that he's surrounded by, and he's trying to beat them. It ain't easy. They're very, very good, believe me. Seb Ogier would be possibly prepared to risk that 1% more than Elvin, because when you're trying to achieve your first championship, you don't want to blow it away, do you? But when you've got stackfuls of them, you can go, oh, que sera. They all are on the very, very limit and all on a very, very fine line. So when you push them boundaries so high, you only need a fraction and it's gone.
1: So it's been a day of high drama.
11: It's the fight for second between Ojt Tanak and Elvin Evans we've really got to keep our eye on.
1: It's an absolutely pivotal afternoon.
11: Tanak just giving it absolutely everything. He is ahead of Elvin Evans. Elvin's got to dig deep for the second half of this stage now.
1: Look at the concentration on Elvin's face. Such a perfectionist, isn't he? He's just never quite at one with the feeling in the car.
4: I'm always looking too much for perfection. Many people would say that's probably a weakness of mine. Can definitely be the fastest if I do feel at one with the car, but I can be one of the slowest guys if I'm not at one with the car. The target is always to win.
11: It is absolutely crucial that Elvin Evans doesn't concede a single point. He doesn't have to on this rally.
4: There's a lot of fast drivers there. I really think it's not easy.
1: It's not quite enough at the moment to hold off the hard-charging Tanak. That is a position change. Second becomes third then for Elvin Evans. It's now Tanak into second.
12: In years gone by, there's no question that when there's been something at stake for Elvin, it has gotten into his head a little bit. But the mental side of it has probably been his Achilles heel. The World Rally Championship is a pressure cooker this year, and it looks like it is going to go down to the final round. And that is when you'll see who can deal with the pressure the best.
13: It looks like Elvin struggling for pace this afternoon, and so we've slipped into third position, which, of course, championship-wise, isn't the best situation for Elvin. It looks like, psychologically, the accident of Seb Ogier has affected his ability to concentrate on the absolute performance, and he's let a few seconds slip by. So, honestly speaking, I think it's a lot to do with the championship position that he has, and the pressure of Seb Ogier going out, and the fact that Calais leading the rally has really put another twist on this already difficult championship battle.
14: Obviously, we had a really, really good fight going on, tight one. Never easy with Seb going in the battle like this, but yeah, it was a good one.
15: We still have to fight for all the points we can get, so yeah, there's far, far too many on offer still between now and the end of the season to think about anything else. Just to deliver the best we can. I'm not satisfied with what that is just at the moment, but yeah, we'll keep trying.

0: Here we are, final day. Today there's a lot of points on offer and everyone's, you know, going to be going for them. You know, the dynamic changes when someone goes off. There's more emphasis on the points and you maybe have less to lose. Every point counts and we're going to be going flat out.
1: At least it's interesting now.
2: It will go until Saudi Sunday.
1: Yeah, yeah.
3: Go for it. No need for overdrive. No excuses on power stage, no?
4: Elvin Evans and Scott Martin into the final stage of the rally here. And they'll need to do everything they can to hold on to their championship lead.
5: My first win at WRC level was in 2020. And that feeling of winning was just amazing. And when you get it, you're like, ah, this is it. It's just gonna, they're gonna come. And oh my God, they don't. It was a bit of a realization that this is tough.
4: Scott and Elvin, there's been so many people in the background who've helped them get to this point. You know, they've given up so much for Scott to be able to go and do what he does. So it's not Scott who wins a world championship. It's the family and all the other people that have been involved. And they deserve that. And the same with Elvin.
5: There's moments for sure where you look at the table and you're like, whoa, we're leading. But to be crowned world champion is going to just take, you know, maximum focus, maximum concentration. So it's all those aspects that I'm putting all my kind of focus and thoughts on.
4: If Elvin and Scott can reclaim second place here, it will put them 13 points clear at the top of the championship table.
6: We're flying with Elvin Evans at the moment. It could be a pivotal moment in this year's Drivers' Championship as Elvin Evans steals a couple more points.
7: Exactly. What a run this has been on the final day for Elvin Evans.
6: Evans is faster than Tanak.
4: Huge points for Elvin, and with that, Toyota are confirmed as the World Manufacturers' Champions for the ninth time.
8: Congratulations.
9: Good job.
8: Thank you. Fuck for that. Come on. So there is no manufacturer Toyota moment.
9: I guess they didn't get it ready because they weren't sure we were going to win.
4: A dominant victory for Calle Rovanperä then. He keeps himself in contention for the World Championship battle. But the big winner this weekend is Elvin Evans, who claims second on genuine pace and finds himself 13 points clear with two rallies to go. There are still 70 points to play for, remember, but the destiny of the title is in Elvin's hands.
10: Congratulations with the manufacturer's title of 2025. You are the best team in the world.
11: One of the biggest targets of the season for the team to secure this one, and it's really good timing now because with two rounds to go we can now concentrate on this incredible driver's title. There's a really good reason for each of them to win. Seb Ogier to equal Sebastian Loeb, Calle Rovanperä to take a hat-trick, and of course Elfin, it would be his first, so it's really hard to say who should win for any of those incredible reasons.
12: Well done to you.
13: Well done.
12: Well done. Well done.
13: Champion. Team champion.
12: Exactly.
13: Driver champion. I still
12: no,
13: have
12: I'm sure you have.
3: It was down to the wire, but when he ends like this, is always, yeah, very exciting. It means way more than we can explain. I think it's difficult to find words for it, isn't it? Because obviously Seb already has got his chair. Calle, obviously, he also, but Elfin has been chasing this for a while, so it will be really nice to get it. So I think everybody's got a big reason for it.
12: Bit relieved now. That was long for a power stage.
14: You have the longest power stage in your life.
12: Yeah. I didn't have the best end, so I was not so confident that I would hang on there.
13: Well done, Elfin. The last one fucking Elfin. We tried our best.
12: I wasn't feeling good last night, that sure. I think I'd gone into a groove of over-pushing and I was going slower and slower, so I had to try and bring things back today, and luckily I managed to find some speed in the process, and obviously now at the end I'm happy, but definitely wasn't the case last night. Definitely a bit happier.
5: In this sport, there's so many factors that can give you an advantage or a disadvantage, and a podium result is really quite a difficult thing to achieve. You have to give it everything, and you have to kind of have everything kind of go your way. But we don't want to be the runner-up. It's about winning.
4: this be the final nail in the coffin?
15: It's pretty sore.
2: Every point is, like, super important.
4: No!
16: Hold on! Where's the door?
14: Fuck.
15: What happened?
4: You gotta have a serious set of nuggets. The minerals on these boys.
7: What a season, what a rally, what a finale.

0: city transformed into an urban downhill playground.
1: What's he gonna do? Oh, right on the edge!
0: Steep drops, narrow alleys,
1: that's ridiculous!
0: Blind curves. Daring riders in a race series that is nothing short of electrifying.
1: He goes faster!

0: What a mess. Good enough. Hiya, mate. Yeah, we're just using this part of the trap for the next hour or so. Is that right? Thank you.
1: I don't know what to watch, tractor or the car.
0: The dilemma.
1: Less revs.
0: Just needs to keep it tight.
1: M Sport's a little bit different. We are the only team for youngsters. Every world champion has to start somewhere. We've always managed to find talent that grows into something that has brought us a result.
2: M Sport are a legendary family-run team in the World Rally Championship, and historically, they're punching well above their weight on a fraction of the budget of the other big manufacturer teams.
3: Thank you so much to M Sport. It's amazing to be world champion with this team.
2: But this is going to be a difficult year for M Sport. They came into 2025 on the back foot a little bit, losing Adrian Fumo.
4: Sadly, Adrian and Alex is moving on to pastures new.
2: Ultimately, without the funds for a complete like-for-like replacement, they've had to get a little bit inventive for their driver lineup this year. Last year's rookie, Gregoire Munster, has been promoted to lead driver at M Sport, and they've also taken on a promising youngster, Josh McAleen. But are either of them likely to be scoring podiums? No, they're not. So they've got another trick up their sleeve in the form of Martin Sesks, who's back for 6 rallies in 2025 after he burst onto the scene in Poland and Latvia last year.
5: It is going to be the fastest time for Martin Sesks, his second WRC event in a Rally 1 car. Wow, that is quite incredible.
6: Bloody hell.
1: What we saw on those two races, well, I don't think any of us expected.
7: That's a pretty nice place to be, really, isn't it? Sandwiched in between two world champions.
1: Martin's blowing away the very best in the world in terms of competition was probably the best, and sadly the worst thing that could have happened to him. To repeat that is going to be twice as difficult when you have this expectation on your shoulders suddenly. But he had everything we wanted to see in a potential future star.
8: Yeah.
9: Yo, Vinci.
8: Ciao, ciao, ciao. It's Cartier, man. Ciao, ciao, ciao. Super, Paldies.
9: Paldies.
8: In my hometown, people recognize me, so it means that they care about what we do. It's really nice, but at the same time, still I'm not very used to it, to be honest.
10: Coming from a smaller country, we are very proud of what we have achieved. And you can feel that the whole Latvia is behind you. And as well, it gives an extra pressure. You're being watched all the time. It took a lot of work putting the puzzle together because everything has to align perfectly. And now it's like you've secured the package to drive and now you have to drive it. And that's where it gets serious now.
11: Come on!
10: This is the top elite of drivers. 10, 12 fastest guys in the world driving rally cars. That game is not that easy. But going into a rally, you can never have the mindset of not being confident. You have to set 100% to get 100% result out of it. I have a point to prove that you're as good as your last race.

0: morning.
1: Are you right?
0: Confident? Drive your notes?
1: We'll try.
2: I was in Poland and we were doing an academy training session and Martins rolls up and we were like, who is this kid? He is so quick. He's got the personality, he's got the charisma, but I think bringing his own sponsorship and working incredibly hard to build the program that he's built, that brings with it a new level of pressure that he won't have experienced before. And that will be the real test of how he can cope at the top of elite sport, because that is make it or break it for drivers.
3: Let's head into M Sport 4 territory now. Martin Sesks is back with us, which is fantastic to see.
4: Yeah, I think the season's been a bit slow for M Sport, hasn't it? They have had a couple of stage wins here and there, a bit of pace coming through, but we're approaching the halfway point of the year. They need these young drivers to start stepping up now.
5: Sardinia is incredibly tight, it's twisty, technical. You're threading the needle between the trees or the rocks either side. If you make a mistake, you will pull a corner off the car. You've got to be absolutely pinpoint perfect there.
3: It's a good start, though, for Sesks. He is up on Greg by a second. Second stage of the day.
4: This is one of those stages when you up the speed, but it's still super narrow. That car is crabbing enormously for Gregoire Munster. I'd say he's got rear suspension failure.
3: Yep, that's Munster out.
6: Brutal, absolutely brutal.
3: Got Josh McAleen in the stage. Josh is setting some really good split points. Drivers one after the other.
7: Oh, brilliant.
4: Oh, lads. This is a double whammy disaster for M Sport. Two cars off in the second stage of the rally, just a few minutes apart.
3: We're back with Martin Sesks. And with the other two M Sport drivers out, all their hopes for the weekend now lie with the young Latvian.
2: Rally for me is a mental game. It's mental preparation, it's mental endurance. And then you get thrust into probably the most high pressure, high stress environment that you could be in, knowing you only get one shot.
6: Just four seasons ago, I was a proper junior driver. And then from here, I had to immediately step up like to a level here. What others are doing in 2 years or 3 years, I had to do it in 1 year. The expectations, even they're not been said loudly, you can feel them, you can see them.
3: So this is Martin Sesks.
4: Oh, you fighter, he's gone off, he's rolled it! Oh, you couldn't write this. They're out of the car. In fifth gear as well. That was a really, really fast roll.
3: That does not look good at all.
4: Let's look at the state of that thing. Yeah, that is a big, big accident, and they've made a proper mess.
8: You okay?
6: Yeah, we were all good.
8: What happened?
6: We just tried to go flat where everybody else seems to be braking. And it seems that you needed to brake there. It went rolling. At that point, then you are just a passenger and you are waiting to stop. And now you're waiting for the team to check the car and see if it's repairable or it's all over. Nothing's good about it. Yeah, we messed up. There's two things which you can do now, is absorb the situation, laugh a little bit at yourself, or yeah, you can just sit somewhere and cry.
2: when something goes wrong on a stage, you've got the massive amount of pressure that you don't know how long it's going to last for you or how many events you're going to be able to do. And it's a really difficult thing to mentally deal with.
3: I can't quite believe we've seen all those incidents just one after the other after the other.
4: Oh, crikey, I can't remember the last time we saw something like that in the World Rally Championship, Bex. You just feel for the team, that's a really bitter pill to swallow, isn't it?
7: Are you still feeling dizzy?
9: No, not anymore.
7: No, OK, OK. If you start feeling fucking odd, don't fuck about.
9: Yeah.
7: All right?
6: Follow the game. Right up till then.
10: Always is, isn't it?
6: Yeah. To have three go off the road in such close succession is not something I've had for a good 10 years. I think all cars had rally-ending or day-ending damage. It's the first time we've sent a minibus to collect all three crews from the stage in one go, like a little bus going through collecting bits and people and everything. So it's really difficult for the team. People have been working flat out, and to see them rewarded with this morning, it always upsets you a little bit because you know how much effort they're putting into it. We've been beaten up before. We've always come back and we'll do it again this time. It's just right now it's a bit raw and a little bit difficult for everybody.
9: Hey, boss.
6: Hello, mate. All right?
9: Sorry. That's all I can say, actually.
6: It's happened now. Past is the past. So, I mean, we've looked at the car. You know, sadly, I don't think we're going to be able to do any more this weekend. So it's not an easy decision for us, but we just want to focus now on getting everything, give you the perfect car again for Greece. And I think the sensible decision is to do that and just refocus and go again.
9: Greece is all about, getting the confidence back.
6: Look, you can do it. We worked hard to get this together because we knew you can do it. So come back and show them all what we're made of.
9: Yeah.
10: Sorry, Matt.
9: Yeah.
6: To be a successful driver, the number one priority is having speed. The number two priority is having a strong mental mindset. I think one of the key skills we look for in an up-and-coming driver is their ability to bounce back from any adversity. Many things can happen during an event, and your ability to forget about them instantly and focus on the future is what makes you a world champion.
5: Greece, you are sending the World Rally Championship into hell. It's incredibly hot inside the car, upwards of 60 odd degrees. It tests the cars. It's incredibly rough. So if there is a weakness somewhere in the car, Greece will find it.
3: The Acropolis Rally in Greece is renowned for being one of the toughest events on the calendar. Not least because the stages are spread over a vast area, meaning long, long hours sat in a boiling hot car over the next few days. This is going to be a huge rally for M Sport. Sponsors are paying to have their branding splashed all over the TV. And after crashing out on the rally so early in Sardinia, they have to get to the finish here. But in Greece, that is easier said than done.
7: Martins, he's got challenging jumping back in the Puma. We need him to finish and build up the confidence. We've got a plan. If it works, I'll tell you on Sunday. If it doesn't, I'm going to the pub.
11: So much liquid, so many sweaty boys. Because it's so hot, it's my job now, solely, to keep them as cool as possible. Ice boxes full of cold drinks, cool vests, lots of electrolytes to replenish any salt levels, anything that I can do to try and keep them cool. Literally hot and bother babies.
12: As well as M Sport, this is also a vitally important rally for Hyundai.
5: Going into Greece, Toyota have won 6 on the bounce. It's been a clean sweep of victories. Hyundai have got to do something. They cannot allow it to be 7 out of 7 for Toyota.
13: We won, we lost him. And it's really, really rough.
14: Wow.
15: Greece, it's not easy because the rocks are just moving around like hell. So it's like walking through a minefield. It's just having that mindset that you're going to have some trouble, and it's just how you deal with it is deciding how successful you're going to be. We want a victory, and we need a victory as a team and as a manufacturer, but there's no such thing as fairness. You'll get a victory when you deserve it.
16: The first 6 months, I would say, the season has been incredible.
17: Yeah!
16: But when Hyundai starts to win again, you can see that the hunt is there and then they are hungry for it.
5: I have to be a bit careful with that.
13: For Hyundai, beating Toyota is the aim of the season. The target from the team and the pressure that we've got as a driver is that Hyundai wants to get the manufacturer championship. It's a big, big fight.
3: Hyundai are going to need every point they can get this weekend to keep their championship hopes alive. And a lot of eyes are going to be on Adrien Fourmeau. He's had a bit of a difficult season since leaving M Sport last year.
13: This season, we change for another team. We change with a team which have much more resources, but it doesn't mean that actually we are doing more podiums than last year. So it's the hard lessons from rallying. So I just wish we're gonna be on the podium. Doesn't matter the position, we need to be on the podium. I just need to get a good rest tonight. Work on my video now, make sure that all is prepared for tomorrow. I just don't want to overthink.

0: Welcome along. Let's join the coverage then. It's going to be a brutal day.
1: Stage two was not good for us a couple of weeks ago, so going for an improvement.
0: We're using part of an old riverbed here. You can imagine how rough and rocky that is.
2: You can guarantee people are going to run into trouble. This is a great opportunity for Hyundai to regain some valuable points. They just have to keep their nose clean.
0: Tacker has stopped changing a wheel.
2: Yeah, we might see a lot of that this weekend, Bex. They're just a given on this kind of event.
0: Josh McAleen has stopped. A wheel change, potentially.
2: Stage is messy, isn't it?
0: For Sesks, it's double trouble for him because this is his first time competing at the Acropolis Rally. Everyone else has a little bit of experience here. He doesn't.
2: Yeah, exactly. And after what happened in Sardinia, remember, this rally has got

0: to be a confident performance, proving he's got what it takes mentally to be competing at this level.
1: Making up some cool jackets full of ice packs for the boys. It's about 37 degrees right now. And I've been thinking in the car, it's about 70.
2: I've never been here before. I'm not used to it yet. You have 3 days to get used to it.
3: Smart. Just smart. You're doing right. You're doing right. You're doing right. It's hot. It's rough. It's a nightmare. God knows what temperature it's in there. It's got to be 60 degrees plus. I wouldn't be doing it. I'd avoid that one like the plague.
4: What's the plan for the afternoon?
3: Survival. That's all it is.
5: To be dire. To Josh have a puncture. Greg was slow. I reckon we'll scrap close to 100 wheels here.
6: So let's see what Oi Tanak does behind. Remember, the gap is small right at the top. Ogier has the lead, but it is just 2.9 seconds.
0: This is the sort of stage that Oi Tanak likes best. It's really fast, isn't it? Imagine Oi will really attack this stage.
6: Fantastic run we're watching here from Oi Tanak.
0: That's phenomenal. Yeah, it's going to be game on between Tanak, Ogier and Formeau, isn't
6: yeah,
0: it?
6: Yeah, absolutely.
0: Two titans of the sport and the young gun going at it. Martin Sesks, he's been really impressive so far, hasn't he? But it does look like he's dropping a bit of time here to his teammate Gregoire Munster.
6: Let's see how the Acropolis training is going so far for Martins. Learning every single step of the way on a brand new event for him.
7: Martins, 4.5 seconds down on your teammate, Greg. How are things?
8: It's okay. We are having some smells in the car, so yeah, we have to check them.
7: What is that?
8: Fuel.
0: That's not good.
6: The time is good. I mean, it was the fifth fastest time on the board, but as he said, they can. There's some fumes in the car. They need to go and have a look at that.
9: I deem it unsafe.
10: What time
9: do we agree? For retiring and regroup, what do we get time-wise?
11: Yeah, 10 minutes. Yeah.
9: Is that it?
12: Yeah. Next stage.
11: Oh yeah, it's just coming up through this gap.
9: Yeah, yeah, that's the thing.
11: If it's wet in there, then yeah, definitely stop.
9: Yeah, with Martin, with the paint coming off, it's obviously that the fuel is coming up from somewhere around there.
11: Just tell him, Gav. Not no further.
8: We had some fuel smell inside the car, and after the stage, you can see at the back that there is fuel leakage inside the car. So it was team's decision to retire the car because of the safety. And then, yeah, we drive tomorrow. Of course, we win and lose as a team, but it's hard pill to swallow to everyone. You know, in Sardinia, I crashed the car. Now it's the problem with something else, and that's part of rallying. And yeah, we just have to live with it.
13: Rallying's not like a Hollywood movie. It's ups and downs. It's never straightforward. It's difficult. It's rallying. You need to be strong in the head. If you have a long run of DNFs, mechanical issues, things like this, how well you get back up is also a good judge of character.
6: Good morning and welcome to Saturday at the Acropolis Rally. We have Hyundai's Oi Tanak at the top of the leaderboard with his teammate Adrian Formeau in second. They'll be hoping to secure Hyundai's first victory in 8 months. Hot on their tail, though, is 8-time world champion Sebastian Ogier.
14: More of a survival again. I think there was quite a few sections with proper bedrock, really rough, I think, in these two stages, so, yes. Okay.
15: Thank you.
14: Have a good day.
6: First on the road this morning will be Martin Sesks.
0: A real shame for him, having that fuel issue yesterday, which resulted in that 10-minute penalty. He's opening the road this morning. It's a difficult task because he's obviously clearing that loose gravel on the top. A good opportunity, though, to find out what it's like to do that at this level of the sport. But he's got to keep that car out of the ditch.
6: Adrien Formeau for Hyundai here. Great to see the Frenchman fighting at the

0: front in second place, battling his teammate Oitanak in first. So far, he's keeping Ogier at bay, but Seb is piling on the pressure.
1: He's now pushing because of Adrian, for sure. He's going to be applying a lot of pressure there now.
2: That's Sebastian Ogier through with a new fastest time on the board. But what is going on with Adrian Formeau?
1: Adrian looks really slow.
0: You can see there's no speed.
2: Yeah, something's broken, Bex.
0: Adrian limps over the line then. He's lost an entire minute in that stage. And not only that, he's dropped to third place. Ogier moves up to second.
2: Fuck's sake. Fuck.
1: It's not a puncture. Something is broken.
3: Oh, Adrian, what happened? On the outside of the line, there was a rock or stone, something. There was nothing on my pace, but... And yeah, there was a hit and it broke something on the wheel, so...
0: You could see the damage to the rim there. Oh, look at it. It's wobbling all over the place. Adrian will be under real pressure now to get that car back in time to avoid a hefty penalty. He could hemorrhage points here for Hyundai.
4: C'est le camberarm. Il est pété comment? Il est pété au milieu ou il est pété sur le berceau?
1: When we get frustrated, if something happens, we can be quite angry. Then we need to calm down and forget, reset, and stay focused.
4: Il y a, tu sais, la clé à molette.
5: Ouais.
4: Tu la prends et tu prends deux colliers, tu sais.
5: Ouais.
4: Et tu le fais passer autour.
6: The track rod and then get an adjustable strap to keep the wheel because otherwise it can pull the part.
4: Adrien, tu peux prendre aussi le tape et ouais, mets tout ce que tu peux, des résins, du scotch. Mais ça a l'air de tenir avec cette clé ou? C'est une subite. Ouais. Bon, ça marche.
1: They said they fixed it, so. They have a 45-kilometer road section to do, so still a bit of a challenge to come back, I would say.
7: Je suis bon, on est crevé, et puis après, quand j'ai fait les pains et que ça patine, alors là, il y a une transe.
8: Adrien made a small mistake, and therefore losing the second position to the benefit of Ogier. It's been one of the challenges for Adrien. He wants to do well, he wants to control everything. Problem that in rally, there is lots of things that are beyond control, and he needs to live with that. And he cannot afford for himself or for the team to get his frustration in the way of what he's capable to do. Just needs to be sensible.
9: Adrian's performances have been good, haven't they, in terms of the pace? But what happens with Adrian is something will happen in a rally where he'll make a mistake or something will happen with the car and then it starts to unravel. And if you look at what happened in Sardinia, when he stuck it on its roof, it was completely unnecessary. It didn't need to happen. Team principals will be asking themselves, can I rely on this individual when the going gets tough to be there at the end of the rally and score solid championship points? That's what you have at this level of the World Rally Championship. Is he mentally strong enough? If he gets it wrong this year, it'll haunt him for a long, long time.
1: I always say that the rally is a mind game. It's all in the head. When we are fighting for a few seconds, few tenths, for 1 or 2 days, and then a small mistake, and then you lose 10, 20, 1 minute. After that, it's really hard. It's frustrating. You have been fighting. You did everything right. Why now? Why now? We were doing so well. Why it's happening now? The risk is you push straight after to catch it. You need to control yourself. But at the same time, if you think about that all the time, you will not get the performance because you will be scared. I'm still learning. But you know, at the end, you need to deliver results. And if you don't, then you go back home.
10: Good morning. That's good.
11: Yeah, man.
10: Well, that's okay.
11: Kalimera and welcome to our Acropolis Sunday, the unforgiving stages in the mountains of central Greece.
12: Yeah, Hyundai's Oit Tanak leading the rally with Toyota's Sebastian Ogier in pursuit. Adrian Formeau clinging on to third after that incredible roadside fix yesterday. Hyundai have to secure that win today if they've got any chance of getting that manufacturer championship title at the end of the season. They can't let Toyota away with win number 7 in a row.
13: It's going to be a long day.
11: Formeau, you can see how important this podium would be to him and, of course, to the team.
12: Yeah, but there's a fine line between pushing hard enough to keep the podium position and overstepping the mark and sticking that Hyundai in the ditch.
13: He just needs to not be fucking about because his pace in the first stage was perfect. Whereas here, it looks like at that split, he was trying to maybe increase the pace a little bit.
12: Adrian Formeau safely through another stage. Just got to make sure he stays in control now. And that is Hyundai's Oit Tanak through with another incredibly quick run.
14: Morning, Oit. Wow, that is another fastest time, quickest through by 4.5 seconds. Seb told me that you have only one mode, and that is flat out. Is that the right statement?
3: Yeah, then I can say he hasn't seen the flat out mode yet, so. This was the stage to attack, and luckily he didn't.
13: We'll do the usual checks, get our eyes on the steering again. To be honest, last night it was all okay. Yeah. So.
10: His first splits were too good. For, you know, whatever reason. He got very stressed. Alex said to me that we need to manage. Last two splits were good again because then he picked up a normal pace.
11: After another brutal edition of this ultimate challenge for man and machine against the elements, the bruised and battered Rally One cars had one last task to negotiate.
12: Martins Sesc's here. He's shown incredible resilience over the course of this event with that fuel issue. But I have to say, he's done well. He's kept his head up, he's got through the rally, more experience banked, and that's what this young driver needs for the future.
15: I don't think people realise what our sport is like to try and break into. You're going through that schooling process, and you're knowing that you're having to put stage times in that are going to be competitive against drivers that have been there for years. You have that enormous pressure from the team saying, don't crash, but yet you've got to magic the speed out of nowhere.
12: Martin sets across the line.
11: Martin's first. Experience is so important here, but he's had a difficult weekend, lots of trials and tribulations to deal with.
12: Rich Milner, he's had a tough weekend, keeping morale up within the boys and girls of the M Sport camp, hasn't he? Go away and come back again in Estonia, fighting for sure.
16: Hi, how about?
17: Hold on, mate. Hold on for getting through that. It was not easy. Greece is one of the toughest ones on the calendar.
16: I think the hardest thing was to manage where to be on the safe side, where you can push a little bit.
17: It's pretty difficult because you've got to be patient, and that's hard when you want to prove yourself.
16: Yes. If we drive next year, then at least we are already knowing a few things where we should improve.
17: Oh, we have to drive next year. Just got to work out how to do it. But don't underestimate how hard it was and how much of an achievement it is to get to the end. Finishing the rally itself is a massive step. For Martins, he put up with some pretty difficult things, you know, the fuel tank issue, ruining his rhythm right from the offset. But he got through, he finished the rally, he had some really competitive splits on a few stages. And although they may not seem like wins now in the long term, they will come back to reward him.
16: I'm trying to set my goals not as high so that I can't achieve them. I still have a point to prove. If we can find progress in each rally, that's a good sign. And if someone wants us for 2026, that's where you can say the point is proven.
11: It's been 8 long months since theirs and Hyundai's last victory. He's just got 23 kilometers more to see out before the job is done.
2: Here's another man who's trying to bring that Hyundai to the end of the rally safely, PK.
11: There's just so much at stake, isn't there, for Adrian Formeau. Let's just hope he can get through these final few kilometres, because this is a really, really big moment for Adrian.
2: It would be a very difficult discussion to have with team management to throw away a podium now, wouldn't it, for Adrian to make a mistake?
18: In rallying, the driver becomes much more important in other forms of motorsport. It requires an incredible amount of concentration from the driver, because so much of the road is unknown. And like a slip of focus and a slip of concentration is usually meaning an end to it.
2: Adrian Formeau just confirming the podium position for Hyundai, and so important for himself as well, PK.
11: Yeah, fantastic run then for Adrian Formeau. Well-earned podium. And after all the disappointment and frustration, the team knows what that means. Just
2: relief.
11: Look at that.
2: Look at the relief. He's had a real struggle over the last few rallies, hasn't he? And so much of this sport is in your head. And the best way to recover from that is to get a good, strong result in the bag and build from there. That's Sebastian Ogier into the final stage of the rally, and he is going to throw everything at this and pile the pressure on Tanak.
11: It's certainly looking really, really strong for Ogier, as you say, Chetty. There's a worrying split coming in from Oit Tanak, our rally leader, after 10 kilometres.
2: Is it Oit Tanak just backing off to confirm such an important victory for Hyundai, or is something else going on?
11: Very, very nervous moments here.
2: Ogier coming down towards the finish line of the power stage. Either way, he's going to set the new benchmark.
11: Yeah,
2: what a drive!
11: That's a wonderful, wonderful way to wrap things up for Ogier. Bit of concern on the face of Cyril Abitbol there as he watches on nervously.
2: Why would Oit suddenly drop so far off the pace now, though? I mean, like, all weekend he's been setting stage winning times.
11: It is very strange.
2: Drama right to the finish here.
11: That is a first Acropolis victory for Oit Tanak.

0: little bit surprised to not see you come out of the car. It is victory here at the Acropolis Rally. Is something wrong?
1: Yeah, I have a gearbox failure.
2: What? He said that he needs to go.
3: Okay, he needs to get that to the end.
4: Yeah, well, there we go. That does explain it. Gearbox issue then for the rally leader.
3: Yeah, so the problem here is that the end of the power stage isn't actually the end of the rally. Oit still has to drive that car 45 kilometres back to service for the result to stand. So they could still lose the victory here.
1: Yeah, gearbox issue.
2: Gearbox.
4: I mean, it's a bit of an underwhelming celebration in the end because of the concern. I mean, he's a bit frustrated there, isn't he, to not end up finishing up with this incredible run.
2: Gearbox fuck, he said.
5: Turn it off.
1: Hello?
6: Hello, Jimmy. This noise was never a fucking thing you expected. This was something else. First, we lost third gear.
1: Yeah.
6: And in the end, it's every gear and it's just about to explode.
1: Okay. Did you have any gears or...?
6: Yeah, but it's not about the gear. It's something bigger that is broken. It's like about to explode.
5: I understand.
6: Okay. I need to go to the podium. Thank you.
1: Okay. Thank you.
7: Hello. Thank you. Hello.
8: The winners this weekend, Oit Tanak and Martin Jarvioa.
9: Here they come onto the podium then. It looks like Oit Tanak is joining us for now. But for the winter count, he will still have to drive his car back along normal roads to the final checkpoint.
1: He's driving now.
10: He's driving. I don't know, limping or not, but close your eyes for 30 minutes.
1: Oit's got a really serious gearbox issue. He got the car moving, but the rally finishes at the final TC, which is back here at the service park. So if he doesn't make it back in this road section, then yeah, we get no points for the rally. And after such a strong performance, it would be a real shame. And yeah, it would be a real sucker punch for the season.
5: As a team, we need to win. It hurts to be beaten. But there is no fairness in the sport. You need to have all the ingredients in place, and then you could have results, if you're lucky. Also, a big ingredient of our sport is to never

0: necessary.
1: Fucking hell.
2: Ah, fuck. Sorry, man.
0: Fucking hell.
2: The last thing you need, huh?
0: First I feel, fuck, I don't have a gear anymore. It's like, fucking hell. And then every gear gets really noisy. It's like, fucking hell.
3: I don't even know what to say. Yeah.
2: Well done.
3: Thankfully, it all held together okay, and we've made it, and now we can almost relax a little bit. Really nice to get the win on the board now. We need to maximize as much as we can at every opportunity.
4: Yes, we're back. I'm really, really pleased to be on the podium of the Acropolis Rally. It's been a really, really tough event. I'm quite happy with the performance, so let's see what we can bring for the rest of the season.
5: If you work every day of the week, every month of the year just to win, it means a lot. Alien also showed this rally, in contrast to the other rallies, that if something goes wrong, that he can recover. 10th hour on top of a 10th weekend, so battery's empty now.
6: Nobody's seat is guaranteed in the World Rally Championship. Nobody's.
7: I don't know what to do anymore.
8: You could not write it!
9: Oi, oi, oi, oi, we have to be careful now.
10: I don't care who loses that seat, as long as I get it.
6: I know how it feels.
9: I think we need to call Calle.
8: Oh, you're joking.
11: Plug on. I know the road.
7: Pretty decent rally till it all went to shit in one stage.

0: So come on, Rich, get the bloody tea on.
1: Thought you were supposed to be backing off, not making me do all this.
0: So now you're going to see how good Rich's tea is. Well, I don't want that cup, that's too big a cup for me.
1: Oh, there you go, see?
0: It's got to be right, hasn't it?
1: You can always work in a coffee shop if it all goes wrong. You don't know where anything else is either, do you?
0: I don't know where the sugar is.
1: It's like the worst pair of people making a cup of tea you've ever seen. Beautiful.
2: Pretty much every driver in the World Rally Championship has come through M Sport. Oit Tanak, Thierry Neuville, Sebastian Ogier, Elvin Evans. Malcolm Wilson has created opportunities in this sport for people. I think the void in performance and budget is quite big now between M Sport and Toyota and Hyundai, but the sport certainly wouldn't be the same. And I really mean that, the sport wouldn't be the same if M Sport weren't around. Their stories have been just as riveting in 2025 as what's going on at the front.
3: Come on!
4: Great World Monster's done it!
5: First stage win.
6: Great effort there from young Josh McAleen in the M Sport Puma. Let's not forget how hard it is coming into this sport as a rookie.
4: Oh, you fighter! He's gone off, he's rolled it! You couldn't write this.
7: That's a really bitter pill to swallow.
6: Where are M Sport this year? I know they've got younger, inexperienced drivers, but the lack of budget in comparison to Hyundai and Toyota, it's really starting to show now.
8: Brutal. Absolutely brutal.
0: So how do you think it's going this season?
1: I think there's been some good bits. It's been some tricky bits, some tough days, to be honest. Yeah, I don't know what you thought about Greg and Josh and Martin's so far this year.
0: The good thing is you do see odd flashes of what they're capable of. Josh is making good progress.
1: I think on the fast rallies as well, he's been particularly quite good.
0: When you see things like that, I think it's a real boost for everybody in the company as well to see that the performance is still there.
1: I just wonder if it's slightly harder this day and age with all the instant coverage you get. You can't hide from anything. Any mistakes, nothing, everything's seen.
0: That's great for us, because we can see all the mistakes they're making. At least we can point it out to them.
1: Sure, when you were driving, no one knew what was going on.
0: There's nobody watching what I was doing. You could get away with a lot more than you can today. Yeah, it'd be nice if one of the guys could get a podium before the end of the season.
1: I would hope the aim is that, you know, I'm sure it is for you, to try and be a WRC again next year, but it's always a tricky point of the year to kind of start thinking about that, really.
0: For sure. You know, we've been in some

0: some tricky situations in the last sort of 10 years, but in all honesty, this is probably going to be our most difficult period. There's no question. As you know, rally's been my life. You know, we've got to look at everything. It's just a case of getting the sponsors, the budget together to continue.
1: Yeah, I think we've got to find a way.
0: It's vital for me that whatever we do, try to find a way to continue next year.
1: I won't be giving up. I'm sure you won't be giving up, so.
0: No, definitely won't.

0: Konnichiwa, everyone, and welcome to Rally Japan, the penultimate rally of what has been one of the most memorable seasons of recent years. Set in the stunning Achi and Gifu Mountains, this fast-flowing tarmac rally plays out over 300 kilometers and 20 stages. The roads are often tight, twisty, and narrow. But add in the dark forest sections and fallen leaves, and we are in for a challenge which is not for the faint-hearted. A home rally for Toyota, and it's been a hugely dominant year for the Japanese manufacturers, winning 11 of the 12 rallies so far. They have already claimed the manufacturer's title, and the Drivers' Championship will be lifted by one of three Toyota superstars.
1: There's a huge amount of drama still to come, I think, for who is going to be world champion. You've got Kadyrov and Pera, who is going on to pastures new, and I'm sure would like to end the season on a high. Then you've got Sebastian Ogier, who's fighting to claim his ninth world title, and that would put him level with Sebastian Loeb, which is pretty special in itself, isn't it? And then you've got Elvin Evans, who's been the bridesmaid four times, and he finally wants to get that duck off his back, become a World Rally Champion for the first time ever. So I think when you look at all those ingredients, trying to second guess what's going to happen in this year's championship becomes an impossibility, doesn't it?
0: Elvin Evans here, our championship leader. He starts this rally 13 points clear of both Seb and Calais. But with 35 points available at each event, this is wide open. It is a huge battle and thrilling to see it all playing out on the stages here at Rally Japan and Saudi Arabia. There is opportunity for Elvin and Scott to seal the driver's title here, but it would mean really catastrophic results for Ogier and Rovan Pera. And as we've seen so far, they are all very much on pace.
2: I think Elvin Evans is a deserved champion, but this is where the pressure really, really builds now. Here at Japan, he cannot afford to drop the ball with two titans of the sport behind him.
0: None of them can afford to make any mistakes out there this weekend, that is for sure. Well, with Calle Rovanpera then.
2: Oh, he's hit the barrier! At the very least, that's a puncture.
3: I think it's worse than puncture.
2: This is massive for the championship now. Could this be the final nail in the coffin for Calle Rovanpera's 2025 Drivers' Championship campaign? We've picked up suspension damage somewhere. Disaster, look at the vibration coming up through the car.
3: If they can just stabilise the toe, it might be more drivable. There doesn't need much to it. It won't be like full speed, but it will stop it shaking. And see if we can make something to show them.
0: It's a painful watch. It's almost 2 minutes now. He's down.
2: Calle Rovanpera, Sebastian Ogier had to light the fuse on this rally, didn't they? They had to go in and push flat out. Let's close the gap to Elvin Evans. That was their job. And those risks on a rally like this come with significant consequences.
4: Probably just a bit too optimistic note and went a bit wide.
3: Calais has hit something with the rear left wheel and it's broken one of the brackets off the rear suspension. They've got very limited spare parts in the car, so essentially we need to try and turn part of the toolkit into a part. So we're trying to make something here to take a photograph to show him how he might be able to fix it. It's kind of a long shot, but yeah, we need to try everything now because every point is going to count.
5: We'll put that on there like that, yeah. And then bolt that to the hole just to stop it wobbling.
3: Maybe the 12 would work.
5: Yeah.
3: Hopefully this tightens until it bottoms out, not until it goes tight, because we need this to pivot, otherwise it'll undo itself when it's driving. So hopefully this is long enough that it just goes.
6: Can you please have a bit of space for us?
2: Look at that, they got all the tools out. The whole kit's on the floor there.
0: You can hear that they're on the phone as well, back to base.
7: Yeah, put the three jubilee clips.
8: How much time we have and how many kilometers?
9: 10.05.
8: So how much we have time? 56 minutes. So we should be fine. Yeah, we are close, but we should be fine.
0: Hopefully that is going to hold through the stage. They've done a really good job there.
3: When this shit hits the fan, everyone goes for the Jubilee clip.
2: This has been a huge dent, though, to Calais' world championship chances. but it is playing into the hands of Sebastian Ogier and Elfyn Evans.
9: What delights do we have today?
10: Pork and salmon.
9: I'll have to go for salmon, please. Never know how much fucking lunch to take. Thank you.
2: You come into this sport to become world champion. Elfyn has failed four times now.
9: It feels slow, that's the problem, and then you feel like you're not going fast enough. But it's a horrible feeling to have.
2: That's a pretty tough pill to swallow, isn't it?
11: Oh, it is. It's good.
9: Yeah, OK. It's fucking hard to know where the limit is.
2: On a personal level, I'd like to see Elfyn Evans win it.
11: Don't make too much of it. You have the pace, you have drive like super well this morning. Don't overpush it. You know how to do it, and you have shown you to do it, so... Don't try to overpush it.
9: Of course, the target is always to win. You'd be in the wrong job if you weren't there to win. I won a lot in them junior categories in the early days, and I really started to have expectations to win all the time. But I think I definitely lost that in my early years in the World Rally Car. I think I arrived from very basic rally car at the end of 2012, and I was lining up in a World Rally Car at Monte Carlo in January 2014. Because that had happened so quickly, I think I lost the expectation to win a little bit during that year. Ultimately, that's what led to Malcolm demoting me. He wanted me to learn what it was like to win again. I remember it was really hard to take. But I did learn what it was like to win again. Since that moment, I said, look, I have to go into every rally and do the best I can. It doesn't necessarily mean that you can win all the time, but you have to try and get the most out of it.
0: OK, then, let's take a look at the M Sport rookies. Josh McAleon and Owen Tracy. They'll be looking for a good end to what has been a real learning curve this season.
2: This is no disrespect to M Sport, but Josh was never going to be able to jump straight into that car and start going and beating Sebastian Ogier, Elfyn Evans, Zoyt Tanak, Thierry Neuville. It wasn't going to happen. But has he learned quick enough? Don't know, it's not for me to say. He's had his ups and downs this year, hasn't he?
12: Don't
2: count. Oh, that's a huge off for Josh.
13: Okay.
14: Yeah, are you?
13: Yeah.
14: Okay.
13: You sure?
14: Yeah. That was just hard. Oh. Is the road blocked? Can you see? Oh. Is the road blocked?
2: This is Gregoire Munster. That's Owen Tracy just slowing Gregoire down. He's done a good job, Owen, out of the car and pushed on. Oof. Let's have a look. That car is pinballed down the road, Bex. That's a big accident.
15: Substantial. Bonnet's all booked in, rear left wheels off.
16: What happened?
17: My fast right-hander just got some understeer and, it was high speed and we went to the outside and hit a tree with the back left and straight into a tree with the front. And it was a big stop.
18: Okay.
19: The tracker basically recorded a huge impact of 16G. That's a massive stop, more than fighter pilots would be training for. A very short period of time, but it just goes to kind of clarify and understand why the damage to the car is so big. The main thing is that they're both okay.
2: I think when you go off the road as a rookie, the first thing that goes through your head is, how am I going to explain this to the boss? And how is this going to affect my opportunity for next year?
20: Rallying is a hard environment. It can bring you from hero to zero very quickly. We're still the rookie of the championship. We're the one with the least experience. But still, you need to perform because it's cutthroat. It's basically, if you don't perform, you're not going to stay.
19: It's pretty sore. We're not fixing that in 4 hours, that's for sure.
21: 100%.
19: You are. But the bigger headache is how we get this car ready for Saudi. It's certainly a challenge we weren't really wanting, but part of the game.
12: You've literally gone to the side of the world for not just him, a lot of people, and then all the logistics and cost of coming over here, and equally another rally on tarmac that you could have had more experience and could have had a good result with. Missed opportunity, really, so yeah, it's disappointing regarding that.
19: What happened?
17: It was like a five right. We had a long five right and nipped over the crest. And it just started to understeer at the start of it. And then I was like, I've never had a stomp like that before.
20: Whenever it's not going so good, you have to remind yourself you've always wanted to be here. You've dreamed of being in this position. The world is still watching you, and it's a perfect place to show that you don't give up, you keep on fighting.
19: We're towards the end of the season, and in the next few weeks, we've kind of got to decide what we're doing for next year and who's going to be in the cars. And, you know, we're not going to make a decision over Josh's future based on one incident here. The bigger picture has to be taken into account when we're deciding. But saying that, we still need to see a strong finish in Saudi because, you know, we want to find people that can really take the team forward as well. I don't think there's any clear decisions at the moment, so still some open questions.

0: What's the mood?
1: I don't know. Doesn't help to be sad.
0: At least you made it back.
1: Yeah.
0: But you don't have any choice now but to just go flat out, no?
1: We tried already in the morning.
0: Yeah, I know, but now...
1: A bit more.
0: More?
1: Yeah, yeah. Let's try to get some points and go to... It should be OK to get some points.
0: Have a lunch. You don't need to tell your name to have a lunch. Oh, no. Cut.
2: Sebastian Ogier is 7.9 seconds ahead of Takemoto Katsuta, with Elvin Evans over 10 seconds behind Ogier. Formo is the leading Hyundai in fourth. It is super tight. Day three, and the rain is falling in the Japanese mountains.
3: The rain will intensify, like no chance of having anything but wet conditions.
4: Simple for you.
3: Simple, yeah.
0: Not so much for you.
4: We'll find out.
5: Help it.
6: Leave it.
7: Terve. Five full wets for Seb.
8: Okay.
9: This is the shit show we need. We get properly pumped when it's like this, isn't it?
7: Starts to be serious now for sure. It's like last opportunity before Saudi for sure, and every point is like super important.
9: I'm very confident about Elfin in the rain, especially Elfin in the rain in Japan. You know, we know it's type of stages that he quite likes. You know, it's not too different from a wet tarmac in Britain. So the whole thing is that Seb is also quite good on these mixed conditions and tricky. So I think we're going to be watching maybe the two best drivers on these type of conditions today fighting for the lead of the rally.
2: It is the final day of Rally Japan with an epic battle for the win set to play out by the two biggest title contenders now, Sebastian Ogier and Elvin Evans. Conditions, though, are going to make it so difficult out there, especially sketchy.
10: When the rain comes in Japan, it's horrifically slippy, and you've got to be on your toes all the time. You know, they're in underneath the trees, and you get that algae on the top. You're slip-sliding around all over the place. How late are you prepared to brake? It becomes a game of bravery. Elvin making a great start.
2: Ogier, 3 seconds slower than Evans at the opener. There are 6.5 seconds between them in the battle for the win here. Oh, this is going to be super close today. My goodness.
10: Who's bravest?
2: Oh. Oh, just a little wiggle from the car there. There's so much standing water around. Under braking, it's going to be so difficult.
10: Yeah.
2: We're on board with Formo now.
10: Oh, my God! He's ripped the door off!
2: Where's the door?
10: Is it my arm? Alex Correa's a lucky boy. Back with Elvin Evans, though,
2: good
10: Bex.
2: Good grief.
10: Oh, it looks like Evans has been caught out where Formo went off.
9: Oh, he had to stop Elvin because there was a tree on the door of the Hyundai.
2: I wouldn't want to be these guys today. So, Ogier continues to lead Rally Japan.
9: Oh! Yeah, you see how much he lost? You need to ask for this. Because it's safety.
11: Elvin, all sorts going on. Adrian just appeared, went out a door. The last split I have for you, 7.5 quicker than Sebastian Ogier.
12: OK, let's see. I was a bit distracted by all the mess left just up the road there.
13: Let's get back to the big fight at the front with Evans into the stage. We know we're going to have a Toyota champion this year, Chetty. We just don't know which one it's going to be. And we don't yet know which one's going to win the Wolf Power Stage. So much at stake.
10: Evans is quicker, but it's not enough. Ogier just 0.4 slower. Elvin Evans and Sebastian Ogier just in a league of their own, way quicker than anybody else. Assuming nothing happens, it's a simple matter of Elvin Evans or Sebastian Ogier. One of them is going to nick the full 5 Wolf Power stage points, and it could be so, so important to the outcome of this championship.
13: It's nerve-wracking to watch, isn't it? Especially, Chenny, in these conditions.
10: Ogier knew once again that Elvin would just go flat out, so he's got to respond.
13: And meanwhile, Evans is bearing down on the finish line. Scotty Martin alongside, reeling off those notes. He's into the flying finish. It's job done for at least a second place finish. It is his 45th podium as well. An incredible record for the Welshman. The championship race on a knife edge, though, as we await the pace of his teammate through the second half of this stage.
8: Inside me, always have doubt. I think it's important to doubt yourself and try to improve, to always be better. But from the outside, I never really shown that. And it's also important, and it's also for part of the mental game to don't show that you are doubting any time.
10: Seb using all of the road available to him, carrying really good speed onto that slippy surface there. Here we are at 9.7. Evans is up by just a tenth of a second now.
13: There's nothing in it between these two great rivals and teammates.
10: Two titans going at it. You've got to have a serious set of nuggets. The minerals on these boys.
13: It's gone back the way of Ogier. He was 3 tenths up. He was 1 tenth down. He's now 4 tenths up. They are going at it absolutely. There's no backing off in the conditions. They are desperate for championship points.
10: PK at 13.2. There's nothing between them. This is going to come down to the final 700 metres. It's going to be so close. What a rally it's been between the pair of them.
9: Mental.
13: He's done it by
10: a tenth of a second. At this pace, a tenth of a second is literally just centimetres of distance. It's incredible.
13: It is another maximum score for Sebastian Ogier.
6: Sure.
9: How can it not be after something like this? You know, like we said this morning, we're going to see two of the best guys at it, you know, on these conditions. And I think Power Stage is short, you know, 0.096. It's fine margins.
14: What's the gap now?
9: 3 points.
2: One rally to go, and the championship battle is looking like a two-horse race. There are only 3 points between Elvin Evans in the lead and Sebastian Ogier chasing him down. It's a Toyota celebration here in Japan, and they already have an eye on next year. Their driver lineup may be losing Kalle, but they have a ready-made replacement.
9: Yeah, that's good.
10: 100% Oliver Solberg deserves a seat. We've seen what he can do in Estonia, his first ever victory. He clean outpaced everybody else to win the rally. It was a fairy tale story. And it's going to be incredibly exciting to see what he can do and how he can deal with the pressure with these titans of the sport around him. And we need to see these young drivers coming in and doing that, because the old guard have been around for a long time and they're not going to be there forever, as much as we would love them to be.
15: There are only 10 top Rally 1 seats, you know, in the biggest class. When you get that one shot, especially when you've been waiting a long time, then you always believe you can be the best. When you finally get that one little window, you need to do everything you can. You have one shot and that's it. I've ticked every box now. It's only a world championship missing in WRC1.
10: The stage is set. Oliver Solberg will make waves in 2026. But not every team knows what's happening next year.
16: Hey, mate, how are we doing? We're making a bit of progress, but still got a lot up in the air. So by the end of this week, I think we had to put in the final kind of offers and stuff.
17: Ultimately, we just need to get things in place as soon as possible, really, and understand what we're going to do next year and get the lineup sorted, because, you know, the longer we leave it, the harder it gets. So if we can get something sorted pretty quickly, it's going to help us all.
16: All right, mate. Well, we'll keep in touch anyway. Cheers, mate. See ya. Bye now.
17: Near the end of the season now, I'd love to be in that position of knowing exactly what we're doing and be ready to move forward and just get on with it. But, you know, it's tricky. Japan was not a great event, to be honest. Losing Josh so early in the rally and not being able to repair the car. We really showed nothing, and I think on paper our pace looked pretty bad, to the point where, you know, I'm a bit concerned that potentially one of the big partners we've had this year that allowed us to do everything is considering whether they want to continue with us next year. So it's a difficult end to the season at the moment. We've got one rally left, and the result there is 10 times more important than it maybe could have been if we'd had a good Japan. So we have to really go there, and we have no option but to prove that we can be competitive and that Japan was just a little blip. You know, we've got to put everything now towards having a strong finish to the year.

0: Saudi Arabia is going to be the conclusion of what has just been an epic year in the World Rally Championship. And we go into the final round, a rally that we have never been to before, with two drivers, one chasing his first World Championship title, another one chasing his ninth. It's a pressure cooker.
1: The rally is so rough, you cannot be really confident about nothing. So, yeah, let's see.
2: This rally, if you go flat out, you definitely don't go very fast.
3: It's a new event, and always that brings new challenges, you know, a lot to learn, a lot to discover. So, yeah, we're just going to have to stick in. Hopefully, we can stay out of the drama.
4: Who's going to win the World Championship, Josh?
5: Elfyn Evans.
6: The stage is getting so bad, so quickly.
1: What do you mean by so bad? It's like rocks here? We have become
6: like massive rocks already.
1: Massive rocks.
6: Yeah.
1: But just in the sand, or is there is rock coming out? Or?
6: Some rocks, but mostly just sand.
7: With this critical championship situation that we are in, for sure everyone is incredibly nervous that all their bits are going to perform like they should. We're all a bit, I would say, flighty.
8: We're into the last round of the season. If we don't come away with a showing of how

0: strong we are as a team and how good the car is, then it's going to be very difficult to get us into next year. So it's a pretty important race this weekend. So we've chosen a bit of a new plan, and we've added in Martins back into the team to really have an opportunity to try and showcase what's possible. I've got to try everything we can, so a bit more pressure on him. It's an idea and a strategy that hopefully will pay off.
1: Now we head out into the sandy dunes.
2: Those dunes might look silky smooth, but there's rocks and ruts hidden all underneath them. This place is properly dangerous.
3: On the no!
2: Josh McAleen, front right puncture, they're changing the tyre.
4: How the fuck's he got a puncture in there?
2: Yeah, you get the feeling it's going to be a tale of two rallies. With the championship playing out mid-table, those top drivers, they're not going to want to take too much of a risk here, especially given the margins and so much at stake.
1: So the top three title contenders are actually quite close together in terms of time. It's just that they're at the back end of the top 10 right now. Hold on, he's overshot.
2: So easily done as well. And so Elvin just dropped probably 4 or 5 seconds there as well.
1: Which means Seb is only 1 point behind Elvin in the championship fight. Here is M-Sport's Martin Sesks. The young Latvian is back and will want to show that both him and the car have pace. And he is currently the fastest man out there.
2: That's something to get excited about.
5: No complaints about that.
1: Sesks is just taking this car and wringing the neck out of it on this opening stage.
2: This is a brilliant run through from Martin Sesks. He's going even quicker. Steelbeck's 1.4 faster than Ogier now.
1: Martin Sesks not only takes the fastest time, he is now a rally leader here in Saudi Arabia. Wow.
5: Get on.
6: What's the heart rate doing? That's quite high for me.
0: 3 bouts of intense exercise, apparently, and I haven't moved from this chair. I mean, we're leading.
7: Does it feel good to be leading a rally? Too long rally to talk about this, guys. Great job this morning, well done.
0: That makes it worse, the fact there's so far to go. Hey, it's cool though.
8: Not bad.
7: Oh, thanks.
0: It's really good.
8: It's going to be hard this afternoon.
0: Honestly, I would be cautious and drop the time and get through. I wouldn't even think about it times.
8: No.
0: Just the rhythm, and there's in the really bad sections, just get through it.
8: Yeah.
0: Anyway, we can be happy for a morning anyway. You can't say anything bad about being first overall, so I would say, fantastic start to the day. Going away at lunchtime and leading a rally is amazing to show the sponsors, partners, the whole rally world that we are a capable team. And although we knew that all year long, sometimes it's hard to prove it, and the easiest way to prove it is to do well. So being top of the timesheets proves enough, I think, and that's what made this morning really successful. But now the real challenge begins.
2: Straight in with Josh McAleen. He's showing some great speed out there. Rich Milner and the team back at M-Sport will be loving this, a proper response to this morning's puncture.
1: And his teammate is leading the rally. Look at these times, incredible. Sesks has restarted the afternoon just like he did this morning. Martin Sesks continues to lead. Meanwhile, Sebastian Ogier is bearing down on the Welshman, Elvin Evans, whose championship dreams are still alive, but only by the smallest of margins. This is shaping up to be a monumental battle.
9: I don't know whether for someone like Seb, who's won so many, whether it's just a special, but for me, I feel like it's the ultimate goal. They've come close many times. It's not easy.
2: Oh no, what's this? Oh no, Sesks has a puncture, another one!
1: Oh, look at that. Sesks is still in podium position, but he drops to third. And now it's Hyundai's Edrin Formo who leads the rally. Meanwhile, in the championship battle, our top two are seventh and ninth.

0: This means that Seb now leads Elvin by a single point.
1: We are leading, but we'll see. Many things can happen in here, so it doesn't mean so much in this kind of rallies.
0: Prepare yourselves for the longest day of the rally.
2: Oh, look at that rock, Bex. That's right where you put it. Plumb on the apex. Seb spotted it, went around it. That'd be an instant tyre breaker.
0: Ogier and Rovan Pair are so evenly matched, aren't they? Just 0.2 seconds between them.
2: If Rovan Pair catches and passes Ogier, that actually works in Elvin's favour.
1: Of course, being in the position I am today as an 8-time world champion helped me to be more relaxed because I don't have any pressure to prove anything anymore. I mean, a guy like Elvin is working much more hard to achieve it than what I do, in a way. Sometimes it feels unfair, but we're all different.
2: Meanwhile, back with Sebastian Ogier. He's a wily old dog. He's been around for a long, long time. He's just managing this situation. We're just talking a couple of seconds.
3: Elvin Evans, Scotty Martin.
4: Keep right with a slow left puncture. Yeah.
5: Stop.
3: The championship leader out to change a wheel.
5: No.
3: They're only a couple of kilometres into the stage, Jenny.
2: Now, genuinely, PK, the pressure is off Sebastian Ogier.
3: They were only stopped for a minute and 38 seconds.
2: Unbelievable.
3: That is an incredible wheel change to keep their championship hopes alive. They could actually stay in the same position if they could get the hammer down.
2: Elvin Evans has lost time, but provided he doesn't lose position, it changes nothing in the championship.
3: Exactly.
2: Ogier and Rovan Pair aren't out of the woods yet. If it can happen to Elvin Evans,
3: yep. It
2: can happen to them.
0: This is a heck of a run from Martin Sess.
2: He's going to steal the lead back from Formobex.
6: Still a long way to go. It's a crazy rally, but you need that crazy rally.
7: Okay. Calm down.
0: I think he's telling that to himself.
8: He's still going, still being closer than ever, and provides some definite stress, I guess. Nice stress, good stress to be in with a chance of a good result, but so tricky. Every loop is another gamble.
2: You've got to be so careful pushing on these kind of surfaces.
8: He's got a puncture.
3: Oh no, not for Sess, please. This is not what we want to see.
2: Rear left.
3: Tire pressure alert for the rally leader.
8: It's going to drop a shitload.
3: 26 seconds down at the moment at 18 kilometres. Crucially, Chenny, it seems to be just about holding on.
8: He's nearly there. He's only got 4Ks left.
2: So close to the end of the stage. You just drag it through.
3: Yeah, I mean, he was 22 up on Formo.
8: Still going. It's really close.
2: Puncture
8: Adrian.
2: Puncture for Adrian Formo. This is unbelievable. Sess could be let off the hook here. It's a front as well. Adrian is going to hemorrhage time.
3: I tell you what, it's finished, and it is a mighty, almighty scrap we have on our hands tomorrow. Yes, they've all had punctures, but goodness me, Adrian Formo still leads.
8: Fucking hell. That's going to be some battle, boys.
0: Remember the difference between Sebastian Ogier and Calle Rovanperä in terms of the overall classification. Ogier is ahead by 19.9 seconds. He does not want to let Rovanperä go past him. Because if he does, he'll have one less point going into tomorrow and a worse road position, which all favours the Welshman. Oh, we have an alert on the screen. This is for Sebastian Ogier. Front right tyre pressure alert for Ogier. He's not far away from the end of the stage. Here's Calle nearing the stage end, and he is absolutely flying. That's 23.8 seconds faster than Seb. Could a position change be on the cards? Seb's still dealing with that tyre pressure issue, but he's holding on well.
3: Well, he's made it through. So that is indeed a position change by just 0.2 seconds.
5: Oh, fuck off! No!
0: So going into the last day, it's still just a point between Seb and Elvin in the championship battle.
5: Fuck.
8: Are we recording this or not?
9: No. Well done.
8: Do you know what?
9: No.
8: We're still beating you.
9: Yes, of course.
8: It's the only time I can ever say that.
10: Thank you.
11: Thank you.
12: It only takes the smallest thing to, you know, turn the team around. And it's hard to celebrate just like jumping around, laughing, screaming, shouting, smiling. That's not really me in some ways. It's more of a bit of a, you know, a bit of a fuck you to the people that don't really believe in what we say. So, you know, it's just a nice way to kind of show that we work hard for a reason and we know it'll pay off, and it paid off today.
0: It's tense, it's dramatic. It is the final round of the FIA World Rally Championship, and we are at the penultimate stage. This morning, we have already had a change, with Thierry Neuville now leading the rally, 2 seconds ahead of Martin Sesks, with Taka Katsuta in third. Can Martin Sesks pull off the impossible here and give M Sport a fairy tale end to the season?
8: Getting into this position on a final day is kind of what we strive for all the time. Martin's this proper important day for him.
0: Oh no, what's this? I don't believe it. Sesks has a puncture. Another one.
13: Forced to stop.
0: Oh, this is devastating.
8: It's puncture for sure.
13: What's this going to tell us? There's a puncture. It's a stop to change a wheel.
0: Yeah, that's right. It changes everything around. Depending on how quickly now he can get on the move.
13: He's not even rushing to get back in that car. Come on, boys. Get it done fast. You never know what's going to happen to Thierry Neuville. Let's get going. Move, move, move. That's so unfair. My heart bleeds for, firstly, everybody down at M Sport.
8: Yeah, he needs to fucking get a grip, because that he could have been on the podium still, but he'll have fucked the podium up. He's got a lot to learn still.
0: This is desperate to see. We've seen such a great weekend for Sesks.
13: It's not going to be a podium. It's not going to be the dream finish for them. M Sport have turned up here with Martin Sesks, and it's been a package that has worked. They deserve to, at the very least, be on the podium.
0: They've shown the pace of the car as well. You know, there's been a lot said about that over the past 12 months, but they have silenced the doubters, that is for sure.
8: Hard to take, always hard to take when you're so close to the end, but that is rallying summed up right there. It's, it's shit.
3: So just one stage remains. What a season, what a rally, what a finale. Here we go then, last chance saloon for the Welshman, Elvin Evans, Scotty Martin. They have led this World Championship for much of the season, but as things stand, he's 5 points behind Ogier. Obviously, there's 5 points available in here, Chenny.
13: It is a bit of a Hail Mary. He's got to go flat out. Door handles, pitching it up into the air. It's going to be close.
3: Can he even be sub 11? He is. 10:54.9. Incredible run. Incredible season. Will it be enough to take a first title? That is now down to Sebastien Ogier.
13: Elvin's done everything he can through here. It's now in the lap of the gods and Sebastien Ogier to have a response.
9: It's not over.
3: And here he goes then. It's the final 16 kilometres in his bid for championship number 9. All he's got to do really is stay out of trouble in this final stage of the season.
13: Ogier clearly not taking any risks in this final Wolf Power stage. He knows what he's doing. He can feel time, can't he?
3: It's just incredible, isn't it? On a knife edge still with less

0: than a kilometre to go.
1: I mean, I don't say I would be happy for Elfyn if he's winning the championship. You cannot say that if you are fighting against him. But in the same time, of course, with what he has achieved over all of these years, we respect each other a lot. Life is always a compromise anyway. You cannot get everything.
2: He heads up the hill now for the final time. He's got this right-hander to contend with, a tricky braking zone into a very, very heavily rutted left-hander.
0: Got to be under 8 seconds if it is. He's done it. He's done it. He is the world champion for a ninth time. He's secured it by 8 tenths of a second.
3: Well done, mate. Well done.
4: You know, it's only fair to congratulate Seb's done an amazing season. You know, 6 rally wins, you can't deny what he's done. At the end of the day, he started 3 rallies less than the rest of us, and still he's won. So, you know, you have to take the hat off to that.
5: I've been better, but equally, I'm still very, very proud of what Elfyn has achieved all year.
1: Rally Japan wasn't really planned initially, as it's autumn holiday of my son, and it's the first time now that I'm gonna miss a family holiday. But my wife always been very supportive, and you know, always wish me well, and know that it's, you know, part of my happiness. I have a tendency to think also that the best is still to come.

0: I feel like I'm born like 20 years too late. I would have wanted to be professional in the 90s when life was more simple and rallying was cooler, in my opinion. Watching Juha and those guys smoking few cigarettes between the stages and going for it again, I just find it super cool.
1: You want to try the Supra? You try. Super different car.
2: Yeah?
1: Yeah, yeah. Very different.
2: I don't think I can fit in a seat.
1: Try.
3: Oi.
1: Oi, oi, oi, too far.
2: Yeah. So it's okay. I don't want to fuck up your Supra.
0: I drove a rally car first time when I was 7. My dad was a professional also. He was the one who got me into rallying pretty much. Both of my parents were really cool with always letting me drive many things. That's probably the reason why I have the talent that I have, let's say. I'm the only child also. So yeah, I'm their most precious thing, to be honest. And I can feel it. It's always nice. They support me a lot. And if it doesn't go so well, they still support me a lot. So that's quite important. For me, rallying has always been just, let's say, a mission to do well, my job. When I started, it was clear I want to be the best in the world.
4: Calle Rovanperä, youngest ever world champion.
0: First time you do it, it's nice. Second time you prove that it was not luck.
4: And that's two back-to-back World Rally Championships for Calle Rovanperä.
0: This year we are in the World Championship fight again, and I tried to do it the third time, obviously. I'm trying to win because I want to win. It's not that somebody else puts any pressure. I don't think about what other people think.
5: How it felt, Taka?
2: I think just getting understand how crazy this guy is.

0: Welcome everybody to the WRC's Summer of Speed with two super fast back-to-back gravel rallies of Estonia and Finland herald the midway point of the season. Over at Toyota, it's crunch time for Calle. His chances of a third world title are slipping ever further away, and he hasn't looked comfortable in that Yaris for the majority of the season. And his friend Takamoto Katsuta has also underperformed, and now his seat is under threat. Both will be looking over their shoulders here in Estonia, because there is a new kid in Toyota's lineup with a lot to prove. Oliver Solberg. Here we go, Chenny. It's going to be a big, big day. Everyone keen to know what kind of form Rolven Pera is going to deliver this weekend. Three-time winner of this event. Oof. These narrow sections are so fast.
1: Bit of pressure on this young man's shoulders this weekend, Beksi Takamoto Katsuta. He does not want to be shown up by Oliver Solberg. Because this young man, whose stellar performance in Rally 2 this season has led him to being gifted an opportunity he's not going to want to squander.
2: No battery. That's embarrassing, isn't it?
3: Oh, no.
2: It's typical. They're Nikki.
4: Perfect. She says it's not good enough, we've got to do it again.
3: He's so competitive, everything.
1: Oliver comes from rallying royalty, if you like. Petter Solberg, his dad was a world champion with Subaru in the early 2000s.
2: Being Petter Solberg's son has never been easy, you know. Through my whole career, since I was a kid, you know, there's always been a lot of jealousy, there's always been hatred, and it's harsh, but it's true. People always expect to be great or do good things, and maybe not to be as great as my father, but it's been hard my whole life to handle that pressure.
3: Has to be the best at anything, not even just rally, everything. 21.
4: Yeah!
3: Well done.
4: That's good how job. We do it. That's how we get the best.
0: That's Calle through. Not the best of times on the board for a driver of his caliber. Similar story for Taka as well. Just struggling to find the pace out there. Solberg, on the other hand, is getting stuck in, which is to be expected after a torrid time at Hyundai in 2022. Second chances don't come around often.
1: Joining Hyundai at such a young age, I think it's fair to say it didn't go well.
2: How should I say? I got sacked. I don't want to say too much about it, you know, there was a lot going on in the background that people don't know about.
1: Perhaps Oliver himself wasn't ready mentally at that level. Suddenly you're in the limelight, big pressure.
2: As a 20-year-old, you were the most happy in the world, you know, getting this opportunity, and you thought, ah, yeah, this is perfect, this is the best you can have in your life.
0: No, that's Solberg, and he's rolled it! That's a huge impact!
2: But everything is not a dance on roses, as my father says.
0: This is devastating for Oliver Solberg. My goodness, he's having a strong start to this one. He's 1.1 seconds faster than Rolven Pera.
2: Be patient, believe in yourself, rebuild, wait for the right opportunity, and hopefully you get it one day.
1: No one is quicker than Solberg. He's going to win this stage. And he's done it. First stage win in a Rally 1 car for Oliver Solberg.
5: Oliver! Jesper Solberg, welcome back to Rally One. You've just taken the rally lead. What happened to betting yourself in?
6: I'm getting emotional. It's a dream come true.
5: Mate, well done. Keep it up, yeah?
7: Hello, Mr. Solberg.
6: Hi.
7: Was it fun?
6: Yes.
7: Good.
6: It's surprising.
7: Well, more of the same.
6: We will see. See
7: you. Good luck.
6: Thank you.
7: Good luck.
8: Oliver showed the guys at Toyota and the rest of the WRC, look at what I'm made of. I can drive this car quickly. He's a different person. He's grown up an awful lot more. And if he can show a few more flashes of pace, then that'll be job done.
9: Speed through the right-hander, recovered it well, but probably dropped the guts of a second in there as well.
0: Morten Perik is in third position overall at the moment.
9: I don't think Calle's completely happy in the car.
0: We join our rally leaders now, Oliver Solberg and Elliot Edmondson. What a day they've had.
9: Yep, totally, Beck. Six stages in, and to be fair, no one expected them to be leading this rally. It's magic.
10: We need to try to work out what element of Oliver is like definitely road and what is something he has in his own setup. Because he's quite different to the others.
9: Done, job done. No one's beaten that, and that's another stage win.
0: So there we go then, a surprise at the end of the day with Oliver Solberg leading the event, followed closely by Oit Tanak and Thierry Neuville.
11: Oliver! Oliver! Oliver! Oliver!
12: Of course, you always believe and hope that this can happen, but then when it does, you're so not prepared. So it's been a day, a roller coaster of emotions in a very positive way. So, yeah, incredible.
3: I don't know if you can see my eyes, but they're so puffy because I've just been crying all day. Every stage, I'm just, like, so proud. And, yeah, sometimes he doubts himself, and I feel like today's just proved how amazing he is. And, yeah, he's just the best.
13: The best.
6: Thank you.
0: Everyone, hopefully it's going to be another exciting day.
9: What a day it was for Oliver Solberg, Bex.
0: What a day, indeed.
9: Tacker's got to respond. He's driving for more than just a result this weekend.
0: We've got all of our top three in now. He's lost a bit of time here, Tanak.
9: Yeah, couldn't get it stopped into that chicane. Stall. There's another couple of seconds gone.
0: There's no room for mistakes like that out there right now that we've just seen from Tanak because it's so close.
9: What can Oliver Solberg do through here, Bex? Nobody is faster than this man through the stage. What a response to the questions we were asking last night, which was, is Oliver going to be as quick as Tanak, Neuville and Robin Perra on a clean road? So far, that answer is definitely yes.
12: They are fighting. I mean, they are pushing, both Oit and Thierry, Calle, Taka. They are all there, you know, to grab that lead, and they are defending it.
0: Through the yellow boards, and there are the reds. Solberg's lead is 16.3 seconds over Thierry Neuville now. Good start.
9: That's better than a good start, Bex. He's really helped himself this morning, and I know it's helped him as well.
12: Hey! Oh, for imorgon. Oh. Ja. Nej du, det var inte dåligt då.
14: How is the nervous mom?
12: Oh, she's still shaking. Oh, it's so nerve-wracking. I try to be cool, but and I tell myself, just be calm. There's nothing I can do, but it's like, yeah. It's exciting.
9: It's fascinating, isn't it? Because Callum couldn't get the car to work for him. Oliver

0: so well in the beginning, you're like, it feels great, but is this too good to be true?
1: Solberg at it again.
2: Which is great to see.
0: I was like, I'd call my dad, and maybe I'll get shit for it now, but I didn't.
1: Oliver Solberg, up on Thierry Neuville.
0: And he said, you know what? If you feel for it, just keep going. You can win this, he said, no problem. And you look so confident, and if you feel like that, just keep going. Do what you're doing and enjoy it.
1: He's just continuing to build a lead at the front, isn't he, Bex? Yeah. And what a story we're getting this weekend from young Oliver Solberg.
2: That's right, and at the end of day two, absolutely nothing has changed at the top. It's still Oliver Solberg, followed by the two Hyundais of Tanak and Neuville.
0: A little bit nervous last night, but now I'm okay. Weather looks okay.
3: Sorry.
0: Ah, yeah.
4: What a finale we have in store. It's been an absolute thriller out here this weekend.
1: Yeah, spectacular rally so far, hasn't it? And we've still got one more belter of a stage to run.
5: We are now at the final stage. They are this close for their first ever win. Yeah, just hope.
6: I'm trying not to cry already, and I haven't seen him yet, but just want him to get through this last stage. He's nearly there. If he's made it this far, come on.
4: Midway points of the season here. This is where we get into the business end now. 8C rally starts then for this man, Kalle Rovanperä, but it wasn't to be a fourth Rally Estonia victory, was it, this weekend? For whatever the reason is this year that he can't get to grips with the Yaris.
7: Not the best race for us, but it has been the trend the whole year. We just don't have the pace on gravel at the moment, and that's a fact. There is no excuses.
4: Brutally honest from him, and quite sad to hear, actually, isn't it, with Finland waiting in the wings.
1: Yeah, things aren't much better for his teammate Takamoto Katsuta. He's had to retire with engine issues.
8: Yeah, nothing we can do at the moment.
4: Meanwhile, wait, Tanak, what can you say about the Estonians' weekend, Chenny?
1: Simply, the hometown hero has not been able to match at all times the pace of Oliver Solberg. We're all just on tenterhooks here.
5: I just think if I had, a pulse meter, it would be a ding, ding, ding, ding, ding, ding, like this.
1: Oliver Solberg has been unbelievable this weekend.
0: I always believed I could do it, and I always believed with the right things around you, it's possible. But you never know until you actually do it or until you get the chance again.
1: How he's conducted himself and Elliot Edmondson as well. They've just been incredible this weekend, and it's not far to go now, just a couple of kilometres.
4: Ooh! I don't know how he's controlled those butterflies that he must have been feeling inside.
1: Remember, he ran and had, frankly, a bit of a torrid time with Hyundai, but it's done. It's done, PK. It's just a couple of corners to go.
5: Come on, girls.
4: Here we go,
1: it's
4: then.
1: It's unbelievable!
4: 2.5 years since the last Rally 1 outing. He stepped in this Rally 1 Toyota, and it is a first WRC victory for Oliver Solberg.
9: What a relief. What a relief.
10: Let's say that if you win a World Championship rally, you should have a seat. It will be some difficult decisions by the end of the year.
0: My main goal in the future is to have the Rally 1 seat. And harsh as it sounds, I don't care who loses that seat, as long as I get it. I mean, that's the reality, how a human thinks, yeah? And that's as simple as that.
1: Nobody's seat is guaranteed in the World Rally Championship. Nobody's. Takamoto Katsuta, for example, has been in

0: the seat for a long time and wasn't able to match Oliver's pace. And to add to that, there is probably now a little bit of pressure on Kalle Rovanperä going into Finland, because the team will be going, well, if Oliver can do it, why can't Kalle? And Kalle himself, as a natural competitor, will be going, if he can do it, why can't I? I'm supposed to be one of the best in the world. Well, I'll show you. So let's see how he gets on in Finland.
1: It's our pre-event test before Rally Finland. We didn't have the best feeling and the best car, maybe. And today we are trying to figure out the best possible car and combination for Kalle. Especially for him now, being now in home. Always the expectations are high. I haven't won the Rally Finland yet. We are working and doing everything we can to make it happen.
2: Rally Finland is obviously important. This year it's important if we want to stay in the championship fight. But then also, yeah, it's a home race. It's not my favorite race of the year.
3: On board with Kalle Rovanperä. This would be his first ever win on home soil. 1.5 stages left to go.
0: He was robbed in 2024. He was leading the rally. It looked like it was going to happen. He just came into a really fast left-hander and there was a big rock on the line.
4: I cannot believe what we've just seen. There's nothing he can do at that point. He's a passenger and it's just fired that Yaris off into the trees.
5: He was devastated because he didn't win. He came there to win, but he couldn't do it.
0: Finland, it's a rallying nation. You know, they like their ice hockey. They like rallying, and rallying is like one of the biggest sports in Finland. Certainly in the past, Rally Finland was always dominated by Finnish drivers. Every single Finnish fan, without question, they want that again, and they're looking to Kalle Rovanperä to bring that. He probably won't admit it. He's a cool guy, he's pretty chilled, but I'm sure in the back of his mind he'll be thinking about that.
2: I have always tried to downplay it a bit and try to not get super excited. But obviously there is more feeling when you have so many Finnish fans cheering for you and your family, friends, everybody there. It would be awesome to win this year, but this year has been much more trickier pace-wise for me. We haven't done the results where we normally are, and that is maybe the biggest difficulty for me at the moment. I'm fighting more against myself.

0: you're still not happy with the car. The main problem is how to enter a corner. That will be your main fix to try to fix everything, or is even the exit that's...
1: It's both.
0: It's both.
1: It's tricky.
0: It's quite a challenge. From the beginning of the year, the Calais pace on the gravel has not been what we are expecting from what he has done in the previous year, and it's definitely a struggle for him. So we try to understand, to go step by step, but yeah, obviously it's not easy topic at the moment. Okay,

We're here in our workshop in Jyväskylä, where we're preparing for Rally Finland, just a few kilometres from where this whole event will take place. It's a really huge event for the team because we've lost points in the last two rallies and we need to change that around now. We have had a very good track record in Finland. A lot of that is down to the fact that we've always had Finnish drivers who are specialists on these kind of roads. Last year, what happened to Kalle was probably the most disappointing moment of his career. Coming into this year, things haven't got any easier. Of course, he's still in the contention for the championship, pushing and battling as hard as he can, but with the new tyres, he's really struggled to come to terms with the new way of driving these cars. So I think Rally Finland is going to be a very difficult time for the whole team to support Kalle.

0: Rally Finland is the big one. You've got the Masters in golf. You've got Wimbledon in tennis. Well, in the WRC, we got Rally Finland. It's a very, very special place to go rallying and has been since the World Rally Championship was born in 1973. The stages are super fast, huge amounts of jumps. I know it sounds mental, but over the course of the rally, you probably spend minutes in the air.
1: This is as exciting as it gets. The cars are going to be flying here in Finland. We will see them hit 190 kilometers an hour on these fast straights.
2: I think this is going to be such a good battle between Hyundai and Toyota this weekend, Bex, because Toyota are so strong, aren't they? But Hyundai have definitely made strides forward on the fast stuff. Tanak, our championship leader, by just 1 point straight in.
1: This is going to be some run from Rovan Pera.
2: Look at that. Calais just running the car right the way out to carry as much speed as he can.
1: Great time on the board from Calais Rovan Pera.
2: That was phenomenal. That was the first time this year we've seen what looked like Calais from last year, you know, where he's really been attacking the stage.
1: Neuville is setting good pace. He's level with Rovan Pera.
2: There's literally nothing to choose between them. What can Tacker do?
1: He needs the perfect storm of it all to come together for him. It's not been consistent enough this season.
2: Oh, very nearly collected that anti-cut device on the outside of the corner there.
3: I think we made quite a big work in the pre-event test to get a bit more comfortable and, yeah, finally able to start to push a bit. I don't still feel I'm as clean as I should be, but at least we are closer.
2: It's great to see Rovan Pera back on form, Bex. But he's not having it all his own way. The Hyundais of Formo and Neuville are right behind, piling on the pressure. There's absolutely no margin for error, and a lot of things can still go wrong.
0: When the margins are so fine, it really tests the ability and the mental strength of the drivers. A single mistake and it's all gone, it's all over.
1: Oh, can you believe it? He's gone straight into a tree. Tanak's only been leading the championship for 5 minutes. So at the end of day one, it's been a dream start for Calais Rovan Pera. But right behind is Thierry Neuville, desperate for more championship points.
4: All right, Chief. Olsan,
5: Tucker, all right? Good. We have to just keep pushing, and we know you can be fast here, so you just keep pushing. Neuville and Formo have no rights to do well in this rally.
6: Good. Thank you.
7: I can probably do it.
5: Yeah.
8: Today was super good day. Not easy, even though Kalle did quite, let's say, flawless drive today. It's still, the gaps are super small.
5: We're really pleased with Kalle's performance. Of course, he's leading the rally, but still not really much of a gap. So it's a little bit uncomfortable situation having two Hyundais chasing, which seem to have quite a good level of performance. So we have to keep pushing absolutely maximum. Everyone is on the limit everywhere.
1: Great battle between the Hyundai teammates as they try and catch the flying Finn, Calais Rovan Pera. Okay, Tacker's in fourth position, just 0.4 seconds adrift of podium. The focus on his face, the man is on a mission.
2: Tacker has given Toyota a direct answer to the pace of Oliver Solberg in Estonia, because they are in direct competition for a seat.

0: That was mint. That was Takamoto Katsuta in the zone.
1: Taka Katsuta is still in fourth.
2: Taka, you were saying earlier on you weren't comfortable, but you've found something now. What's changed?
3: Yeah, I was quite angry. Then now I decided to push.
2: You need to drive angry more then.
0: Gotta be angry. Stab him in the leg with a compass or something. Get him wound up, because that is the Takamoto Katsuta that we want to see.
1: Let battle resume then. Kalerovenpera, our rally leader, is in the midst of a massive fight with Thierry Neuville. Oh, we have an alert here.
4: Alert.
1: Alert.
5: Puncture.
4: Fuck.
0: This is bad for Kelly. Those two Hyundais are breathing down his neck. They have to take advantage. And that's 20 seconds lost in there. Game on. Thierry Neuville with a stage win then, and those Hyundais are smelling blood now.
6: I don't really think people understand how difficult it is to do what we do on this Rally One level with the cars. We are from morning to evening driving in super tough conditions, and there is many things you cannot control, but also when you push everything and yourself to the limit, it's pretty exciting.
0: I tell you what, Bex, Adrian Formeau is on a flyer. He's really pushing to try and catch Rovanperä now. Something's happened to Adrian Formeau. But it's just running on the rim now.
7: Slow, slow, slow.
0: You've just got a feel for him.
1: You can see the disappointment in his face. It was looking so, so good here, wasn't it? So, Adrian Formeau drops down the standings.
0: Meanwhile, on board with Taka, tearing down towards the end of the stage.
1: Yeah, and right now, Taka will be moving up a position.
0: Oh, you're joking. Surely
1: no. Lightning has struck twice here, and not in a good way.
0: You could not write it. Formeau and Neuville, both the Hyundais. And this has suddenly swung massively in the direction of Toyota, Bexy. You've got a feel for everyone down at Hyundai, don't you?
1: To be in a great position and to have it strike both drivers on exactly the same stage. And with that, Katsuta has moved not one, but two places, and now only sits behind Kalle. You get 25 points for winning the rally, but the fastest driver on a Sunday can get a maximum of 10 extra points. If he wants to reignite his championship challenge, Kalle will have to go for it and risk that win.
5: Tough luck, guys.
8: Yeah.
5: Especially,
8: shit. It'll come. The luck will turn.
5: I hope.
8: At some point, yeah. Oh,
5: I don't know what to do anymore.
9: We all have this.
5: Huh?
9: We all have the same.
5: That hits hard. And the two cars.
10: We had a pretty decent rally till it all went to shit in one stage. So, I don't know. I think everyone is super disappointed. Like, for Manufacturers Championship, it's pretty much a complete disaster now, if it wasn't already before. So, yeah, just very disappointed in one very quick moment. That's rallying summarized up.
11: Of course, now everything is black. And it's not really, because you know, we show good performance on every rally that we go to, but it just doesn't, somehow we can't stitch it together to have a good result.

0: I said to him, if any language, that you don't have to go like flat out anymore. That we are not in a hurry, and he didn't fucking care at all.
1: Blog off. I know the roads.
2: Calais really wants to win this home rally for the first time. For many reasons, but of course, one of them being that he needs points for his championship. At the same time, Takemoto Katsuta behind him is his best friend and currently his biggest rival, who also wants second place, but who knows, he's also looking for his first victory at the same time. So a really difficult position for those two tomorrow, for sure.
3: That guy is the only driver in the whole grid that I would be super happy to see him beating me and winning a race. Compared to anybody else, I would be angry, but if he does it, I would be happy. So I think that tells quite a lot that we are good friends.
4: Good day.
5: Here we go.
6: Yes, sir.
7: Golly, it's only porridge. It's a breakfast of champions.
8: Today's a big day, eh? Yeah, let's talk about that later this afternoon.
9: The win here in Finland would mean a lot for Golly, so I think it just continues the same way as he has done the whole week. For sure, I think we have quite a high chance to be successful also today.
10: Two runs through on Empoyer, what a treat.
11: Wojtarek came in as the championship leader, hit a tree, such frustration. But he's still very much in the championship fight, so crucial he can get something, anything out of today.
10: Tak has done a good job this weekend, and he'll know that securing a podium position is vital to his chances of getting a seat next year.
11: Here we go, car 69, Calle Rovanperä, Jonne Hautanen, just two stages away from the one they've been searching for all these years.
10: We haven't seen Calle Rovanperä as quick on gravel this year, and this stage is so fast. The car's easily hitting 190 kilometres an hour, bouncing off the limiter, and he is committed.
12: Fuck, he's pushing.
11: Doesn't need to be attacking, he's got a 36-second lead, Chetty.
3: For me, I think it's quite clear. I'm always racing against myself. Even when I'm leading the rally, it's only me against me. That's when I get the most out of myself, trying to push more, trying to be faster.
12: Shinji, we don't need this much speed now.
13: One more to go. There's also so many people out there. Nice to have all this support, and I really hope we make it, because it's not only for us, but it's also for the...
14: Not so bad. Without the mistake, should be all right.
10: Electric atmosphere here, and the fans are baying for a Calle Rovanperä victory. He might be 37 seconds clear, but with extra points available on the power stage, he has to push. But Onenpoyer is so fast that even the slightest mistake at these speeds and you're off into the trees. Oh, look, that's Tanak in trouble.
11: Ooh.
10: Turns into the left hand, and the back of the car's just swapped ends on him. You just overstepped the mark a little bit, and that's what's happened.
11: Now an issue for Formo. Slightly alarming scenes for the guys waiting back on the start line.
15: Oi, oi, oi, oi. We have to be careful now.
11: That's a sorry sight, isn't it?
10: The Toyota team base will be on the radio to the guys saying, lads, people are picking up punctures out there. Just go steady, particularly with the landings. But Calle is going to want to win this stage. He's not going to slow down. His championship challenge is hanging in the balance.
16: If you put all the facts together at the moment, it's like delamination, high speed, jump landing. We have nothing left to really win. We have huge to lose.
11: Now just bury the throttle, Tacker.
10: Takamoto Katsuta sending a message to everyone at Toyota. I deserve to be here. You can't drop me now. He needs this podium place and just needs to keep it on the road for this final stretch.
16: I think you need to call Kalle and speak specifically about the situation.
10: Last corner for Taka.
11: There's still Kalle, obviously, his good mate to come through as well behind him.
10: He's done it!
11: Look at what it means to everyone around the service, but all the other drivers, the respect they have.
10: He really deserves that.
16: Can you get the Kalle on the radio? Hi, guys. It's really hard for the front left tyre, so it's better to think about the rally than the maximum, let's see. OK. All right. Thanks, guys. Good luck. See you in a bit. Bye.
11: Here's the boys, then, with the job to do. Kalle Rovanperä, Jonne Hautanen.
16: You know what he said when after I finished speaking? I will take it into consideration. Doesn't make me feel better.
4: No.
16: Maybe slightly worse. But we had to give the information.
4: Yeah.
10: This is absolute art from Kalle Rovanperä. Look at the concentration on his face. He will not blink. That young man is 100% in the zone.
3: The feeling as a driver when everything goes well, it's simple. Everything comes to you. You do your driving from instincts, really. Your body is just feeling the car.
11: It's just a joy to watch, isn't it?
3: That's one of the biggest things, let's say, what gives you this feeling. It's really difficult to get from anywhere else, I think.
11: He's not had the rub of the green this year for whatever reason, but boy, oh boy, has he found a response here on home soil, Chetty.
10: Yeah, he's facing down those demons that have been lingering since last year. Can he keep it together and bring it home for the whole of Finland? The pressure must be immense inside that car.
5: Managing the pressure, managing the expectations, it's very exhausting for the mind. It is serious business. Everything needs to come together.
11: Just into the last couple of corners now. He's had to wait a long time for this one, but it is a home victory in Finland for Kalle Rovanperä. Yeah!

0: every rally we try to do the best we can for all of our drivers. They all have equal opportunities, but in this case, in this rally, for Calais, in his home, he's born here. For him to get this, it means a lot for us all, and I'm really happy for him.
1: You finally got there.
2: Congrats, pal.
3: Finally reached the 1-2. Yes.
4: What I can say?
5: You can say anything you like. This is for a documentary. You can say anything you like.
4: Crying. Oh, really, really happy. It's finally winning in Finland and home rally. And
6: I'll go left.
4: Amazing, amazing point.

0: victory for Calle Rovanperä and a fairy tale ending to the rally for Toyota as well. It's a 1-2-3-4-5, a complete lockout on home soil for Calle Rovanperä.
1: It's amazing for the whole team to get top five. It's quite a crazy result, and obviously first time sharing the podium with Taka, I'm so happy.
2: Early night sun, maybe a nice dinner. That's about all that we will do tonight. And if you believe that, you'll believe anything.
3: In music, you have Mozart. In tennis, Federer, and in rally, you have Ogier.
4: Who is going to take the most risk out there this morning?
5: Sebastian Ogier, he's a competitor, and he'll do anything he has to do in order to beat you.
6: That's in my DNA.
7: Fucking hell.
8: There's four world champions, and he's trying to beat them. It ain't easy.

0: welcome, ladies and gentlemen, to the biggest drift event that Europe has ever seen. You can hear the V8 scream, fire back once again. Oh, wow, big accident.
1: It's a hard game when the days are bad, but damn, it's a good day when the days are good.
2: This is the Red Bull Erzberg Rodeo, the world's hardest one-day motorcycle enduro. And it takes place once a year on the mountain known as the Iron Giant, a massive working iron ore mine just outside the town of Eisenerz in Austria. And right now we're going to celebrate the carnage, the crashes and the chaos of the world's craziest two-wheel race. 500 riders will take on one mountain, and finishing this event is actually rarer than winning some championships. In 2015, 500 starters, 5 finishers. That gives you some idea of just how brutal this event is. Some years you'd need a boat, really, would be a better piece of equipment than a motorcycle. Riders wishing they turned up on their jet skis this time around, trying to stop those engines flooding, trying not to take too much water in. Incredible scenes. Almost unrideable, it's so deep. A long way to come for 30 seconds of racing. If it's not too wet, it can be too dry and dust, making it impossible to see what you need to do. Overshooting the first turn there. Big crashes always. And everyone rushing to try and get to the ramp, the escape from this quarry floor. On board, oh, going down hard there. Another year, another start. And conditions looking about perfect this time around. Everyone safely around that first turn. And a big pile up on the inside there. So straight from the front to the back. Hard to win the Red Bull Erzberg Rodeo off the start line. There's 30, 35 kilometres of action still to come. But very easy to lose it. So that's the start, and next comes the climb out of the quarry. The riders always racing to get there first, have a clear path up it, high speed towards it. And it is fair to say that the mountain usually wins. The big DNFs are down to overheating bikes, overheating riders, exhaustion, impossible bottlenecks. There's no way through them. These vertical ascents, these vertical descents. Of course, there is no traction on all this loose mining rock. And I think the biggest one, though, is riders simply giving up. And I don't blame them for that one bit. Need a submarine to get through that water. This man, though, making it out perfectly. And look, that's how you do it. Clear vision, he is gone while everyone else quivering in his wake. And quite simply, it is a race start to finish. The course is usually around 35 kilometres in length. It varies a bit. There's a 4-hour time limit. If you haven't crossed the finish line by then, you are out of the event. And as you can see, it can take you 2 or 3 hours to get off the quarry floor. So it's not easy to finish the Red Bull Erzberg Rodeo. A lot of riders having wet feet right from the start for the day. Always unpleasant. And while riders can help each other at any point, a lot of the course, they're allowed no assistance from the outside. making it even more difficult. Oh, wow, an incredible over the bars uphill. Takes a very special kind of talent to do that. And difficult, really, decisions to be made. Do I hold my bike flat out into blind dust, not being able to see rocks, bodies, bikes in front of me? Do I take that chance, or do I just sit at the bottom and hope that dust eventually clears, which it probably won't? Bodies, bikes, strewn in all directions. And most of the bikes you see taking part are off the shelf. These are just standard enduro bikes. Most of them are two strokes. That's because they're lighter, which makes them much easier to recover off crashes. They don't run as hot, meaning they're a lot easier to start again. They do offer better traction off the bottom end. They do offer more top end up the big climbs as well. And they're basically just a little bit simpler to manhandle over a lot of the rocks. If you don't get up these climbs in one, then starts a very exhausting cycle of going back down, having another go. It's not hard to see why many riders won't make it to checkpoint one. And really hard to get any experience for this event because it's a working quarry, so it changes every year these riders turn up. They're presented with brand new challenges. Big air out the top of that one. He's made it. Incredible. Oh, others not so lucky on board. Oh, that's what it looks like to descend without your bike at high speed. Oh, slammed into the rocks there. Big boulders. It's like literally trying to ride over bowling balls. Gives you very little forward momentum.

and stuck in a bog there. And if they don't get those bikes out of there soon, then it will set and the Erzberg quarry will have claimed another set of motorcycles. And with many, many riders returning year after year, this is part race, part pilgrimage. We've got riders from over 40 countries that turn up for this thing every time. And it's incredibly special because you get the world's best factory riders literally lining up bar to bar with some of the world's biggest amateurs. So there's a massive difference in the ability of these riders. Another group tackling this ramp out of the quarry. Changes every year. Super rocky this time around. Very little traction on offer. Another wave of the 500 riders out onto the track. Oh! And this is what it looks like. These bottlenecks, of course. If you get stuck in one of these, no way forwards. Many riders will spend 4 hours trying to get out of the first climb. That's their entire Red Bull Erzberg Rodeo. Oh, it was going so well until it wasn't. Like dominoes, one goes down, the lot go down.

Oh, dearie, dearie me. Desperate situation out there for many of these riders. Look at it. Absolute carnage. One of the best examples of a flying W I've ever seen. And those rocks just making it almost impossible to go in a straight line. Another rider bites the dust. Man's gonna be looking for some dry gear for the rest of the day. Starting it with a bath. This is a pretty typical scene around the Erzberg Rodeo. No one really knows why they're doing it, why they're there. And of course, the one thing the Red Bull Erzberg Rodeo is most famous for are these enormous hill climbs. Some of them nearly vertical, actually some of the downhills nearly vertical as well.

He's boiled up. The bike's boiled up. Get it back down. Cool it off. Let's go again. Look at this. That's how you do it. Unfortunately, a tow rope ending his challenge there. He's not very happy about it either. It's all around my back wheel. What are you doing? We've got another steamer. He's got the kettle on. She's cooked. Can we put the rope on the guy? Forget the bike. I think we just need to tow him up at this point. High speed attempt here. Can he keep that momentum going? This is incredible. The front's starting to lift. He's decided to get off within sight of the top. That's going to hurt.

And don't underestimate just how physical this is. You can't get enough air in your lungs through that full-face helmet. The air that you do get is filled with dust and two-stroke smoke. He's given up with that. He's given up with that. Trying to wedge his foot in the front wheel there to slow things down, maybe? I don't know. That is a position.

Looking good, looking good. Look how steep it is. And he just runs out of momentum there. Oh, gutted. One of the main rock throwing areas of the event, this. Big crowd at the bottom with the helmets on, luckily. But it's incredibly exposed as well. The heat, nowhere to hide from that. The conditions can be brutal out there. All the time, whilst having rocks thrown at you from above.

This guy's on top of it all and moving. Full attack here. Oh, and he loses the back. 360s out of it. Well, he got off, but he got off with some style. Looks like he's having a little cry there. I don't blame him. Still going here. Surely not. Surely not. No way. No way. Unbelievable. Somehow he crept up there. Incredible stuff. And then back to the reality. He just stood alone, lonely, desolate, in the middle of nowhere.

Buckaroo! Buck Wild! Hold on to the horse! The guy in front really needs to turn that bike round. Clever though, reversing back down. It's a tactic we haven't seen before. And the bike is still ready. Here we go, he's going for that move. He's got to get above that bike now. Try and throw a leg over it. Aggressive attempt. Lovely pirouette from the bike. Don't know where this dude's going. Oh my goodness. Mate, maybe find somewhere softer to crash. That would have hurt. Ouch. Stuck under the bike for good measure too. And this is one of the Würzburg Rodeo's most technical sections. Very narrow, rocky, often wet, full of roots, and absolutely brutal physical. And riders will attack it, but they find themselves stalling. You can get offline. Of course, lines become blocked. You can end up offline wedged. And it's fair to say that precision will probably pay more dividends than aggression here. You'll see the riders hard on the clutch, trying to find that traction, trying to make the bikes dig. And sometimes you'll see them just sat on that rear mud guard, both legs down, trying to keep some weight on that rear wheel and walk the bikes up. Yeah,

exhausting. A war of attrition for the bikes and the bodies. Every time you get stuck, it takes more and more energy to go back down and have another go. The endless climbs continue. Well, they've done well there. They've almost completely blocked the climb. Front wheels over,

this is unique in the fact that sometimes in certain parts of the course where it's allowed, the spectators get involved. You'll see them lifting bikes, pushing bikes, trying to catch riders that are crashing out. No, no, no, don't slide. Oh, dude. He should have gone for the throw the bike technique I mentioned earlier. Music to my ears. Nothing beats the sound of a two-stroke motorcycle full boy gets out of there somehow. And most riders favouring two-stroke motorcycles over four strokes. They're lighter, which is important in an event like this. They run a lot cooler. They're much, much easier to start after a crash. Again, very important. Oh, he's got

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Forget it. 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Those three in close discussion there. I mean, what can you do? Absolute madness. Getting overtaken on the way back down only by rocks.

back down, decided to lay it down. I don't blame him for that. And if it's not rocky, then it's deep, thick, dusty soil that also basically offers zero traction. Oh, too much power. Wah, wah, wah, wah! Ghost Rider! Okay, laid down. That was close.

He's out. He's done it. Wow, wow, wow. And this part, look at the momentum. Oh, come on. The front lift, did he shut off? And he's lost yards, meters. Oh, dearie me. Thank goodness his mate's bike was there. Otherwise, it would have gone all the way at the bottom. And of course, if you can win this thing, there's no prize money. There's just the prestige of it. And of course, everyone then will know your name. Like, this is the one way to immortalise yourself in the sport of hard enduro forever. And that's one of the most depressing feelings ever, to slide away from your bike, knowing you've got to climb back to it. Should have turned right there, not left. Sorry to tell you that. And it's one of the only places in the world where the very, very best, the top professionals, are on the start line with absolute amateurs. Some riders that have just come knowing they will never escape the quarry floor. And the Red Bull Erzberg Rodeo can take full credit for shaping the sport of hard enduro as we see it today.

He can wave his hand as much as he wants. 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Still gesturing. Please. He's got one. Well, incredibly, it's worked. Hooking it around the handlebars now.

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Is he there? Is he there? Tiptoes on the tiptoes. No, he's gone. Snatching defeat from the jaws of victory, that man. He was so close. Oh, found a bit of traction when he didn't want it. Found a soft landing for his bike too.

Oh! Don't want to be putting your hand in a chain like that. Onwards he goes. And this is typical of the Erzberg Rodeo. You can be doing everything right, and then a bike, a body will just appear. Fall into your line, you've got to shut off, you've got to change lines, and in a split second, you have not made it. And the effort, the heat you produce, the goggles steam up, the bike steams up. It's so, so hot at Erzberg some years, and yet you're pushing a motorcycle with a helmet on that you can't even breathe in. It really is as tough as it gets. No way through there, roadblock, roadblock.

What a shot, eh? A shot that pretty much sums up the event there. Bikes and bodies. And there's the throw and go technique we're talking about. Hasn't worked. Didn't get out the top. Shake of the head. He knows it wasn't good enough. Do you think anyone at this point goes, I've made some bad life choices? Get that man a clutch. He will not give up, digging a big hole for all those that follow. He will not give up, relentless. Go on, push, mate, push. Let's destroy that clutch. He knows that if he goes back down, he probably won't get this far. He can see the top, he can smell it. It's inches away, come on, come on. He's there. The weight's on the back wheel now. Yes, yes, success, incredible. Wow, wow, wow, I love to see it. These riders not so fortunate.

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Oh dear, that's not a gymnastic move, is it? How's he done that? Beautifully rolled out, though. I do say I love the recovery of some of these riders. Much more agile than you'd ever give them credit for. Just another normal day at the Red Bull Erzberg Rodeo. Nothing to worry about. Nothing to see here.

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And he's getting a high five. Oh, even the stuck riders have to respect that. Beautiful stuff. That isn't good. His leg is somehow trapped around the back wheel there. Thankfully, he's free. That would have been frightening there for a minute. Maybe found a bit too much traction there.

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A spider's web to catch any riders trying to get out the top. So teamwork not making the dream work here. Three blokes, one bike. Seems to be going back more than it does forwards. Four blokes now. Big push there. Can you see just how tiring this event is? Most amateurs don't even get a quarter of a way around this thing ever.

And one by one, slowly but surely, these riders do emerge victorious from the top of this climb. Are these riders stuck or are they literally just taking a breath? Sometimes you've just got to try and pause. And it doesn't look like anyone's going fast here, does it? Actually looks like everyone in this group has lost the will to live. No one trying to go forwards. They've given up. Oh, he hasn't given up, has he? Whoa, nor him. Blimey.

He's trying to support himself by dragging a hand. Finger on the front brake too. Precarious. This is... Is he going to get back on now? That would let him use the rear brake too, which would be a good thing. No rear brake there. Absolutely no rear brake there. Please stop. Hey, bike. Is that steam? Is it smoke? Is there a bike caught fire? I don't even know what's going on anymore. Look at that! A near vertical climb! Oh my goodness me! And of course, we're at the part of the track now that most of the amateurs will never see. Only the top pros, the best riders on earth, ever get to see the last sections, because it's so arduous to get here. And the carnage.

does not stop. It's not just about the climbs, the landslides, the avalanches of rock. My God, there's barely anywhere to rest on this entire 35K lap. Every inch of it tests the riders to the absolute limit. Oh dear. It's hard on the bikes, it's hard on the riders. There's nothing quite like it. Well, the crowd like that one. Even got time to wave at them. So some riders here will really be gentle and try and find grip, and others you'll see will be just attacking, like using the clutch hard, spinning that back wheel and trying to just force that bike up. This to me is just ridiculous. Clearly a motorcycle was never meant to be ridden anywhere like that. Going for the snow, perhaps because it's a softer landing. That's a nearly vertical descent. That's why they're not riding down it. Get that man a snowboard! My goodness me! Look at the speed of him down there! And this rider as well, look at that, incredible. That's amazing, that was amazing. Shouldn't laugh, but it's a soft landing. I mean, I'm laughing because how's this even a thing? Madness, absolute madness. Motorcycles usually work better the other way up, just saying. Sometimes you just literally have to team up with someone and carry that motorcycle. I don't really have words. But the fact that these riders, oh! It's so brutal. There is nowhere to hide. There is nowhere at all to hide. Every centimeter of this track wants to take you out. That bike's seen better days. Headlights usually work better in the middle, but anyway,

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Exhaustion kicking in. The 4-hour time limit approaching. Riders still fighting to make another checkpoint. And look at this. This is the absolute insanity of the Erzberg Rodeo. Full of rock, full of holes, trying to snatch that front wheel, that back wheel. Testing to the limit, even the world's very best.

0: Oh dear. Should have took the stairs, mate.
1: Come, come! I've got it, bud.
0: Go on, mate, get that in you. That, look, quivering. On board here through Granahula. A real stopper on this course. Oh! Yeah. Really at the end of the lap now, where things get even harder to stop the pros, to stop the world's best. And when you're seeing them let their bikes go like that, you know it's nearly impossible. Look at this climb. And remember, this isn't survival like it is for the amateurs. For these pros, this is absolutely a race, which is why they do things like that. That didn't go well. Hoping for a little bit more traction than that when they set off. I don't even know what to say about that. Is anyone ever going to leave this area? I think they're stuck there forever. Apparently they're still there. Felling trees is okay, apparently. Look at the rope on his back there. That's a man out for the day. Oh, dude. I think he did well to get away with that, quite honestly. And when we say racing, these guys are racing. Oh! Easy on the cameraman. And as ever, a real sting in the tail at the end of the lap. Something virtually impossible, always set by Karl Katok to stop the world's best. And what a feeling this must be. Conquering the Red Bull Erzberg Rodeo to take the win. No feeling like it. No feeling like standing on top of the world's hardest enduro as a winner. It is the greatest one-day race in the world. It is the Red Bull Erzberg Rodeo.
2: Going into 2022, I was ready to defend my championship.
3: I guess you'll never know.
2: Yeah, obviously it never happened, but I felt strong before the crash. I don't crash much, but when I crash, bro, I always break bones. Like I come back from injury and then I still feel ready when I get back on the bike. And then after a few days on the bike, I'm like, oh, I'm still fast, man, I'm still fast. And then I just feel like I'm still capable of running with the top guys. Even if I would call it a day, I've still had a perfect career, but I'm not ready to hang up the boots yet. I broke my heel during a photo shoot practice crash. It's a bit over 2 months ago. I broke it into three pieces, the bone. Day after the crash, they made a surgery and they put a plate on it with multiple screws. And the first 2 weeks were very heavy because it was really, really painful and I needed some heavy painkillers to get it under control. But after that, things got better and as you can see, now I'm already working hard on my rehab. Definitely it hurts physically, especially also mentally to watch your races at home on TV, but it's part of racing and things like this sometimes happen and yeah, it's part of the sport. The recovery is going actually really good, making step by step. I'm already good working with the physio on to increase the strength of the muscles around the broken bone. And basically, like I said, I'm working without crutches already, so just going step by step forwards and trying to be back on the bike as soon as we possibly can.
4: To be back riding, it gives you a kick. When you've been injured on the couch, the days take long, and now you just have a reason to wake up, and you have the adrenaline, taking the jumps and having the speed, it just gives you a huge kick.

0: You want me to ride you back?
1: No, my bike.
0: You got it? Let me pick the bike up and you get on it in a minute.
2: I didn't even know what happened. Like, it went so quick. And then I was like, I tried to stand up. I was out of breath. And I was like, oh, here we go again. I actually broke two ribs and I broke my ankle, which actually nobody knows up till today. I waited for 2 weeks, then had my last surgery on my heel, got a piece of bone removed. Yeah, like I said, 2022 is a year to forget because I've been riding like for a few times, but I crashed a lot.
3: We meet at this house, Dave?
0: Yeah, absolutely. No words.

0: Right now, we just, it's my fifth day back on the bike, I believe. I'm still like overweight. I'm not in a good shape because I still had surgery like 6 weeks ago, and I had even 3 surgeries this year, so I couldn't really do that much of a training. So I have to come from a far way back. That's why we're already riding now in November, even though racing starts only in March. So I'll have 4 months to get ready and prepare for the new season coming up.
1: The engine feels better though. Like,
2: yeah,
1: it pulls it more easy in third gear.
2: Yeah, we noticed already like that you're not revving it so high in the air and you're able to play with it a little bit more.
1: And how does the balance look?
3: Balance looks pretty good. I think some places, maybe it looks like it sits a bit low and then pushes up still, but how's your feel with the rear?
1: It doesn't do anything crazy. I've got a little bit the same feeling like you just explained, but just like it doesn't do anything like crazy. Could you, like, is there something you can do to make that a little bit less? That it goes like less deep?
3: Yeah,
1: feel like,
3: yeah. And yeah, we have a step we want to try for that.

0: got a little bit of the Jeffrey Hearns coming back. Pushing hard, like coming into these corners, like.
1: Yeah, like, I haven't pushed it hard so long, but you know.
2: Coming into 2023, in the team, we had a couple of changes. We have a new team manager named Antonio Caroli. I'm not working with Ruben anymore, which I've been working with since 2010, so I've been working with Ruben for a long, long time, and we've accomplished a lot together, and I'm really thankful for him. But still, it is a pretty big change what we have in the team, but at the same time, it's bringing in new blood, and everybody's super, super motivated, and I love working with the new people and the new group, so, but still, it's a big change, yeah.

0: last like couple of weeks have been really, it's been really good. I think the confidence is coming back. We've got England Hawkstone Park as a pre-season race this weekend coming. And yeah, we're gonna have a few competition there with Kolenoff and Fevre. So it'll be interesting to see, this will be our first real tester of where we're really at. I feel like the confidence is coming back, but until we race against these people, we'll never know. That was a nice one.
1: Yeah.
0: That was a whole shot.
1: Close.
0: Close.
2: No, warning. You guys do start practice first.
3: 5 minutes start practice, yeah. 10 minutes free,
2: yeah.
3: And then 15 minutes time.
2: Okay.
4: Fashionably late. How are you, man? You're good? Yeah. I keep going. We've got a rollout. We're looking at practice. They're right. So today we're Hoxton Park. This is my first pre-season race. It's already pretty madness around here, like a lot of people. So very excited about today. And yeah, let's try to have a good day.
2: I thought you were a big, strong boy. 1, 2.
5: Oh!
2: Okay.
6: It's been a long, long winter, so just for once, everybody, forget all the doom and gloom, forget interest rates, forget the cost of living, forget everything else that's gone on, and just enjoy yourself here at the Hawkstone because we are fabulous. My name's Roger Warren, alongside me, here's my good man, Darren Bartholomew.
2: It's getting quite soft now. It's like it broke through that like top layer.

0: already, after three laps, I was like half a minute behind, I think.
1: Yeah, yeah.
2: Mamma mia.
1: We're just learning. We're just this test race, so.
0: Yeah, I need to get off the net.
1: Yeah. Yeah, yeah.
2: But this
0: I think because of the star block, I cannot put enough pressure on the back.
1: On the back, yeah. Maybe you're putting a little bit too much weight on your foot. Yeah.
2: With your long legs, do you really need that star block?

0: time off, but it was way better. But already this morning I was spinning off.
1: One, it doesn't help that it's cold out, so the tire is always a bit more hard.
0: No, but the starts were really good. It's just, there's nothing I can do. If I just spin off, then I spin off.
1: Yeah. We got a second moto to figure it out, yeah.
2: We'll see what the overall results are going to be on that one, but,
3: Yeah, first moto was a huge struggle. Like, they have different nets than what we have for practice and what we have for the GPs. So it was super slippery, so I entirely slipped off the net. I was that lost. And yeah, we're just running short on motor, so I got back up to seventh. And that was it. But just gonna make the best of it.
2: Number nine as well. So good for him. And next through, it should be.
4: Now we have the back track of start.
1: Ah, it's fine. He goes with that last lap.
4: The last lap?
1: Yeah. It looked like the bike was like had more forward drive and it wasn't going.
0: I'm really struggling like, with my gearing as well. Like, it's yeah. Like I'm in third,
1: yeah.
0: And then the bike goes, whoa. Yeah. When I'm in second, it's like completely revved out.
1: Revved out, yeah. And that, yeah, that obviously doesn't help the suspension either, because when it's revved out, then it feels so loose, and then when
0: I think it's
1: too low, you don't
0: you
1: have
0: get
1: that.
0: To a point like you can fix that much with the suspension.
1: Yeah.
0: And then we need to maybe look somewhere else.
1: They have to work together, you know, the engine, the chassis, the suspension, everything has to work together. So. But and you feel like with
0: it takes me 4 or 5 races to get back going.
1: Yeah, no,
0: it's always been like
1: honestly,
0: that.
1: I wouldn't stress about it. This is a good learning weekend. If anything, we learned a lot. We make the bike better, you're better, yeah. And you had no problem with the cornering, yeah. Getting it to settle in,
0: now
1: and
0: now the
1: feeling
0: speed
1: with the arms.
0: Was out of the track, so now it was really
1: yeah
0: the lines, you know.
1: Yeah, yeah.
3: I go, I'm shocked basically. Like I didn't know I was going to be that far, but like on practice, I'm so much faster than what I was today. Like I was all kind of frozen and arm pump and just not myself. Like if you would see me ride on Wednesday, it would be a different guy. It's like they put someone else on the bike today. So yeah, I go home not super happy, but I'll take it for what it is. I mean, I haven't raced for that long, so I can't just come back and start winning straight away. I think it's not realistic, but I didn't take any risk. I didn't make too many mistakes. Just on the first moto, I slid off the net, and on the last moto I tipped over, and then I was like, forget about it, just let's cruise this thing home. But second moto looked promising, so I think we can get to where we need to be, but it will require time, and my goal is to be a bit better next weekend, a bit better in Argentina. I hope to be top 5 guy in Argentina. Anywhere in the top 5 will be, I'll take it. Right now I didn't expect, like I'm far off, so yeah, we have work to do. Mainly I have work to do, so we'll keep going.
1: I really have to get back in a race rhythm. I know what I have to do, and I know there's a lot to gain, a lot to lose, but yeah, it could go both ways. It could go either the good way or the bad way. Let's hope it goes to the good way, and I'll be a podium guy in the 5-6 rounds. Hoxton was a reality check. I was really off. I think it will really take up to 5, 6, 7 races before I get back into the race rhythm. I mean, I did maybe thousands of laps practicing, but racing is a complete different story. So, especially with the fast guys, like in Hoxton, there was a few, last weekend there were a few, but coming now into the GPs, there are plenty of them. So, gonna be a different story. Tomorrow is the first GP points on the table. I feel like I need to do races with the fast guys. I haven't rode with that many fast guys, so I have to do it.

0: It's weird because I didn't predict any rain, and obviously it's been raining already yesterday, today. And when you look at the weather forecast, it says it's dry.
1: Yeah, it was supposed to be rain during the weekend. It was sunny yesterday, but it was not.
0: So you want to

0: predicting rain.
1: Yep.
0: Okay. What's up? How are you, big guy?
2: Good. Let's go, you're late. Come on.
0: Am I late? I'm always 10 minutes late.
2: Yeah, exactly. Come on.
0: It's always at the first GP, the media things. I mean, you need to get the photos for the TV, you need to make the video for the TV, yes, the press conference, all that, all those things. So for me, it's normal because I've been doing this for 15 years, more likely, something like this. So it's nothing new.
3: Jeffrey, welcome back. We've missed you this last 12 months. I can't imagine it was an easy time for you. Tell us a little bit about it.
4: Actually, it was an easy time because I didn't have to do anything, so.
3: How big is this season for you? Would you say it's your toughest challenge yet, coming off the back of 12 months not racing?
4: It's it's not an easy one, but for me, it's just one thing about staying healthy and being at all races, because with 60 motos, there's only things you can lose the first few races. There's nothing you can really win. So, like I said, my goal is to be everywhere, build up throughout the year. You know, I'm just here with a different goal. I mean, for sure, the end goal is to hopefully win a championship, and that's my ultimate goal. But I know where I'm right now is not enough for winning races, but I just want to build up and, just get better every single week out.
5: Honestly, sounds really good, mate. Also with the noise, because now the bike should be quieter, so you also get that feeling.
6: 11 today feels like a 10 normally, like with the amount of gas.
5: Yeah.
7: My name's Harrison Norton, and I am the technical coordinator for Red Bull KTM. My role is to make sure that all the bikes are ready to race day, and all of the logistics, the planning for the truck and the overseas crates, all of the mechanics fall underneath myself. So mainly looking after the day-to-day behind the scenes running of the technical side of the team. So it's really cool to be able to help guide the young mechanics we have in the team, the young riders we have in the team, also to be involved in Jeffrey Erling's program and to see the level of effort that he has, you know, after so many years and still going forward, you know, it's pretty impressive. There's one thing you can guarantee with Jeffrey, he's going to give 110%, always. It's pretty unbelievable, the commitment and the sacrifice that he makes year in, year out. It's not a job, it's your life, you know. It's a sickness or something inside that you can't, it's difficult to describe to people for sure.

0: I haven't seen a track like that for a while, that fast, and all those massive jumps. It's actually very sketchy, because it's like the top layer of sand, but underneath is like those kind of wooden ground, you know, with all those kickers and stuff like that. But got 9 in time practice, was 2 seconds off the leader. So it was a bit of shocking. I thought it could have been closer. I did multiple attempts, but yeah, just off regarding speed. Yeah, it's just all coming down to lack of race rhythm, you know? Just not having raced between all those fast guys. So that's what I'm struggling with right now. Just a shame they serving points right now, you know? If not, I could just get a free practice race, you know, to get more into it. But now I'm already, after one day, 9 or 10 points down. So and I'll probably get more points down after tomorrow. So. But I know it's a learning process, and we have so many more races to come, so I'm not really worried about a full championship. So, yeah, we'll see from here on, but hopefully tomorrow going to be a bit better.
1: This year, a new experience.

0: experience for me as a team manager. It's kind of a drastic change from being a rider still being a team manager. It's always been nice because I was good with him, even we were rivals, of course. He's a super, super talented rider and, of course, one of the fastest guys in the world on motocross. So. Was tough, you know, beating him and try to ride with him and racing him. But now it's a matter of succeed, and we do whatever it takes, you know, to bring back KTM on the top where it belongs, and try to do it together.
1: I'm ready to race with those guys and to work on that and work on my speed, and there will be 19, 20 extra motos to the championship. It's a complete new thing, like to have Saturday points.
2: But it's new for everyone, so excited to see how this will turn out.
3: MXGP race one, the MXGP of Patagonia, Argentina. Jeffrey Herlings, seems strange to see the number 84 on a white number board. A little bit ring rusty in the qualifying race on Saturday, but the Red Bull KTM rider is a five-time world champion for a reason. He knows how and when to dig deep. A little bit of wheel spin, four riders. Herlings, two-time winner here in the past. 12 months out on the sidelines, injured. Is he about to bounce back here at the opening round of the season? Jeffrey Herlings is there in sixth position with the fastest lap of the race so far. And there he is, number 84, the Bullet.
4: Keep pressuring the guy in front and just be there.
3: And Herlings looks over his shoulder nervously. He knows he is on the ropes in fourth position. Herlings in fourth. An impressive ride.
5: Everybody just went there in the end as well.
6: Huh? Everybody just went there in the end.
5: Yeah?
6: Yeah.
5: Very better.
6: Like,
5: fuck, after
6: 15
5: minutes, and I was going
6: to
5: forever.
6: Good
5: solid
6: job,
5: boy. Dude, yeah.
6: Epic.
5: Consistent,
6: no mistakes.
5: Bravo. Solid. Bravo.
1: You didn't get caught up in everyone else's boot.
5: You just riding your own race. It's good.
1: But, yeah, I let Renault pass. It was fine. Pretty devastated, like, the first moto, I let Renault pass. I pointed at him, like, okay, just pass me, because I felt like he had too much speed for me. And that was like just three or four laps before the finish. And definitely I was not the fastest guy on track at all, but I was consistent, I got four, so that was pretty good.
3: MXGP race two here, the MXGP of Patagonia. Jeffrey Herlings, he was fourth in race one after 10th in the qualifying race on Saturday. Gentlemen, start your engines. The Fly Racing 15 second board has gone up for the final time here. How much confidence is the Bullet bringing into race two after his efforts of race one? And he gets barged out of the way unceremoniously. Herlings goes through the first major move of race two. Looking like he's trying to make a move here, Jeffrey Herlings. He looked like he'd got the outside. And he does. He goes wide, makes it stick. Moves into second on lap two. Building in confidence every lap. Herlings with the fastest lap of the race by about 3/10 of a second. But Jeffrey Herlings will leave Argentina second overall 12 months after picking up his interest and ruled him out of the championship in 2022 for the entire season.
7: This is good.
1: Yeah, today was way, way better than yesterday. Yesterday, I drove back to the hotel and I felt like this was really terrible. And I still felt I had the speed to run top five. And that's what I did today, got a fourth and a second. So, and on the podium.
6: I think all of us are pleasantly surprised, but also not surprised at the same time. He puts in the work, he does the time, and we all know he can do it.
1: Feels good to be back. I mean, and then to come back with a podium, I couldn't even dream of. You know, I was going to be very happy even with the top five, and to get on a podium is mega. We're going to test a lot in the sand of the upcoming 2 weeks, try to improve a bit there because I haven't rode the sand that much in the last month. So, yeah, and then we'll try to go for another podium. My first big steps as a young rider was always to chase goals, to chase a factory ride already since when I was 9, 10 years old. When I went to visit the GP, my dream was to become a factory rider and to be in that big tent. And I believe, besides the talent, you need to have a really, really good work ethic to put in the hours, put in the time, take all the sacrifices, what comes with it to make it happen.
8: My first memory of Jeffrey is actually a little bit of a funny experience. I was at the Dutch championship race, and I was watching the ATCC class. And I saw a guy coming by, and I thought he had a bike problem. I thought his throttle got stuck. I said, oh, that kid was so lucky because he made it through the corner and he disappeared in the forest, you know? And one lap later, the same kid came through again, and I thought, like, he still has the same problem. But it turned out to be Jeffrey Ehrlings, and on that ATCC, he just had it wide open all around the track. I've never forgotten that.
1: What makes a guy talented as a motocross rider, I believe, it's a combination of many different things. First of all, you need to have the technique to be a great rider, because without the technique and the talent, you will not get there. But at the same time, you also need to have the work ethic, you need to have the dedication, you need to have the right team, the right material. So it's a combination of many things, but it all starts with having the pure talent and the gift from above for being a good motocross rider. This is definitely not my favorite of tracks. It's so much up and down, and it's super slick on top, like all the small stones. We could have the option between an MT32 tire or a scoop tire. A scoop tire means more like a pedal tire, which will be better for the style because it will launch more sand. But for a track like this hard, it's very difficult to run it on track. But just knowing for the start, it will be definitely an advantage.
6: What do you think, Tony? Scoop or no scoop? I don't think he wants to. I thought it was more wet when I said it yesterday.
1: Tries in the wind, quite.
6: Yeah. And bullet.
1: You tell me, mate.
6: Now we have an idea.
1: The track is pretty sketchy already.
6: It's already looks
1: so many square bumps.
6: And loose though, loose and square.
1: Yeah, but the scoop was too much.
6: Yeah, no worries.
1: Wow. Yeah. I know it's better for the start, but after the stones,
6: dude, it's... Yeah. You need to be top five on the start. The rest is fine.
1: Yeah.
6: Okay, we've got an idea for...
1: I've been riding my dirt bikes for a long, long time by now, but I think already since a very young age, around 7, 8, 9, 10 years old, you could see I was pretty okay on a motorcycle, let's say, and pretty gifted. Yeah, definitely we could never have dreamed of what I've accomplished right now, but already back then you could see I could do something with a motorcycle pretty okay.
9: Of course, the 61 is strong in this Italian track. He won here also, right? He was good on the start and there he kind of break.
6: But the guys around him were already in front.

0: I'm the trainer, rider coach, let's say, for the group. So I'm trying to transfer my experience from the past to the actual riders. It gives really a lot of satisfaction. I'm enjoying it a lot. My main job is, of course, to help the top guys. But I still every now and then go and watch the youngsters, the 85cc's, the 125s. Looking for young talent, and it's always interesting to see also new kids, new talent. The motivation with the kids and stuff like that. The real passion, let's say, that they're carrying. So no, I still do that.
1: The position 3, 4, 5 are all good.
0: Yes. So no, but it's true. If the second is free, can help a little bit, for sure.
1: Okay, we go for that one then.
0: Yes. If that's free, then we go for that one. Yeah. If you see a rider who's really fast, you can say he is talented until a certain level, because at the young age, speed doesn't always mean pure talent. It can also be that the kid is very brave, that he's not scared to open the gas. What we're especially looking at is, of course, their technique, their position on the bike, how they take the corners, how the position of the arms, the position of the legs, the position of the feet, how they read the track, which lines they take, which technique they use for the jumps and stuff like that. If you take, for example, riders like Antonio Cairoli or Jeffrey Erlings, they were at young age already excelling, you know? Of course, then you have real champions, but that you don't always see at the younger age.
2: I'm not sure we're going to get time, but yeah, I'm still trying to.
3: Running late?
2: No, we're good.
4: So we still do a start, or?
2: I want it. Yeah, if he comes now, we got 15 minutes. Yeah. One more.
4: Another one.
2: Yeah, we've got time, haven't we? Otherwise,
4: nah,
2: we're
4: going, that was big.
2: Too early. I just want to go through the motions. Got to warm them up. I've got them on the cycle and everything.
1: Shittiest thing you could find.
2: Yeah. Wow. But honestly, the drive off the grid was good.
5: Riders making their way to the grid. In the Bullet, Jeffrey Herlings, up and down in the qualifying races this year, up and down during the season. Still trying to race himself into full fitness and confidence. Fly racing and board up for the final time today. Gate drops here, except for one of the beaters who gets parked on the line. Might have been Watson. And it's Prado. Fenfrel goes down in turn one. And he's up that upside down. Herlings in there as well. In 19th place, Jeffrey Herlings at the moment. It is a choppy, brutal track here in Trentino. Herlings really carving his way through the field now. And Lupino gets picked off by Herlings. Herlings now 13th.
2: I didn't know how many laps were left, so I was still getting excited. I was like, oh, there's enough time. I'm like, but then I looked at the clock and went two laps. I went, not enough time.
4: How's it feeling?
1: Felt better. Just hard to get like the, just from my own fault. Like I couldn't make the lap good. Always had like two or three good sectors, and then you know I had someone in front or burn broke or I messed up myself. Like yeah. Couldn't get the. But yeah.
4: The one and only thing that I have to say from my

0: my side. Yeah. Is just trying to open it up as much as possible.
1: Yeah, more flow, yeah.
0: Yeah.
2: Lucky first motor with a start, but the speed at least was there. We came from dead last to ninth, and very happy and pleased with that to have made a good step. And also, like, speed wise, came from 40th to ninth. Now we have the speed to race for the podium.

0: wicked kick there into the turn. Two of Van Donning. Terlegs up the inside of Guillaume. Fifth place, he's got Ruben Fernandez right there ahead of him for Team HRC. Just starting to look a little bit more like his old self, slowly racing himself into full fitness and maybe full confidence mode. Watch this here, inside left, middle rut, gets on the gas early. The first three riders on the same part of the racetrack for the first time this race. Focus on this battle for the lead as Herlings goes through into second. Renovo fighting back immediately. He's a little bit out of shape and Herlings takes over the lead. He wins here the second race in Italy. It's his 189th race win.
1: Two totally different races for you. Damage limitation in race one, hard charge through the field. Race two, what a ride to pick up that race win.
2: Yeah, definitely. First moto actually had a really good start and came in one of the front guys, and then I think our front wheel washed and I ran into him, and I was dead last. So yeah, second moto, the start was average around 8th, 10th or something like 8th or 10th, but then I was like, oh, and I was like, let's press beast mode because it's not working like this to ride always defense. So like, I have to go back to the old Jeffrey Foreman moto, and then after that we'll see again. And that's what I did, and I showed what I was still capable of. So unfortunately, due to the first moto, lost some points throughout the weekend, but looking forward to Portugal in 2 weeks' time.

0: riders in there as well, not sure who. Matt Donning, one of the riders, went down, I'm sure, as well. Bevra, Tomcock, Hardy, Ruzio, possibly. Yeah, we've got red flags here. A little bit animated down there. But it'll be another couple of minutes or so, 2 or 3 minutes, before we resume here. It's Prado who leads away. Turning's alongside him. Then Siwa, and then Fernandez, both the Spanish favourites. Oh, he goes down over the bars, throws the front end down. Game on again between the 61 and the number 84.
1: Yeah, I'm into the lion's den, they would say. I mean, yeah, when I was catching up, a lot of people were screaming, but I don't think they were really cheering for me. So, yeah, I try to make a few thousands of Spanish fans not that super proud tomorrow because I really want to win here. But, yeah, so does Jorge. It's his home GP, and I know when you're racing at your home GP, you always get an extra boost. So he was riding great today, and I assume he'll be doing the same thing tomorrow. My advantage for tomorrow would be to have the 10 minutes longer that hopefully my physics can come into play, because I felt like throughout the moto, I was really catching up on the end stage of the moto. So, yeah, that's where hopefully I can win the GP would be in the end.

0: not so bad, dude.
1: Yeah. It feels like.
0: What was the RPM that time?
1: Huh?
0: What was the RPM?
1: Between 10.5 and 11.
0: Yeah.

0: slightly reduced number of riders then after what happened in the qualifying race yesterday. Who will it be that grabs that all-important foxhole shot? Jorge Prado has six to his name at the moment. Who will it be that grabs it here in MXGP race one? Siwa with the foxhole shot here, his third of the season so far. Guadagnini tucks in behind him. Herling's there behind him in fourth place. And Herling's around the outside. Moves into third, pushes Prado back to fourth. Guadagnini now leads. The bullet all over the back of the Red Bull Gas now. Probably in position that Guadagnini's never been in before, actually. Leading a race with the bullet behind him. And Herling's round the outside. Handful of clutch as well midway through. Through the waves, we have a new leader. And it's Geoffrey Herling's. On lap 12, down the final turn, the Red Bull KTM rider wins race one. No celebrations there. But race win number 191 for Geoffrey Herling's. Prado second.
1: After the moto, I try to get my clothing off as quickly as possible, and with the hot temperatures, I try to cool my body down a bit, and then try to do a little spin for the legs, and to get them fresh for second moto. I knew my first moto is always my weak point. You know, I really feel always like I need to warm up a bit, and normally second moto I'm always a bit better and a bit stronger. But today we got off to a good start around fifth, pretty quick into third, then I got overtaken. So I got sent back to fourth, and then was really looking for some good lines. Managed to pass Prado for third, then passed Siwa for second, and obviously passed Guadagnini for the lead, and then I managed to check out basically and win the first moto. So it's the first time this year I've won a first moto. So it's good to start off the day like this.
2: Yes.
3: The most casual person I've ever seen before the start of a race. Geoffrey.
4: Casual?
3: Yeah.

0: Ah. Over there talking with some people.
1: Yeah.
0: Whistle's gone.
2: Let's see who gets the whole shot here.
3: Well, the fly race in 15 second board about to be turned to five. And as we say that, the heads go down, the revs go up. All eyes on this run down the long start straight into turn one. A good jump for Guadagnini, 101. Siwa, a great atmosphere here as Fernandez leads in front of the main grandstand. Siwa second, Guadagnini third. Herlings there just coming into view in fourth place.
2: Being Herlings just really on the hunt here.
3: Yeah, really on the hunt. Herlings down the inside. Siwa left the door open a lap ago, and Herlings capitalised on it. He rehearsed that move a lap ago, bounced off the berm, didn't quite work out for him. This time Herlings does slip up the inside into third. All of a sudden, Siwa now down in fourth place. Jeffrey Herlings this time does get the better of Mattia Guadagnini, moves into second place on lap nine. Is he going to win GP 102 with a double race win in Spain? As he goes around the outside, he takes over the lead from Fernandez. It's a drag race to the next jump. And Herlings does go through.
2: Is that beast mode? Beast mode activated, I think he called it in Portugal.
3: Beast mode, yeah. He wins the Spanish Grand Prix, and history has been made here at Into Xanadu Arroyo Molinos. Jeffrey Herlings tops the all-time win list, 102 Grand Prix victories for the Bullet. Jeffrey Herlings on Red Bull KTM.
4: It's pretty insane. I mean, even do the Lions there at Corker's home place, it's pretty nice. Just want to thank myself because I'm the one who did it, so... Thank you to myself, and obviously the team did a good job, and everyone else who was involved in this long journey to come from zero wins to 102. So I'm happy to be leading this record just by myself now, and hopefully many wins will follow. And this weekend I felt pretty good, so hope to keep improving like this. So we'll see.
1: Thanks, Jeffrey.
4: I mean, yeah, it will take a while before this record gets broken again. I mean, 102 GP wins. If I just think about, like, count them all off, it's so many. So, yeah, that's a lot of race wins. But I'm super happy to accomplish this goal. I already had the most moto wins, and now to also have the most GP wins, it's pretty amazing.

So we had to stretch ourselves to the limit sometimes, because to handle Jeffrey Herlings, he's my good friend and he knows, but you need almost an extra team beside the team to handle him. You need a double amount or a triple amount of material. When everybody is in winter holiday, he's doing laps in Lommel. If the water is 1 meter deep, or the snow is there, or the ice is there, he's training, he's riding. We had some fights, you know. Like we said, Jeffrey, it's better to take a weekend off to be ready for the next GP. No, he wanted to go to that race. We agreed not to go. We stayed home, then we find out he borrowed a bike from a dealer, went there with his father, and still did the race.

0: I think the perfect body I don't have, because first of all, my bones are very fragile. And second of all, I'm a little bit too big. I mean, like a guy like Seward, Prado, Faber, those, you know, I think they have the perfect body between 70 and I think around 75 kilograms, and a little bit more small. I think that's a bit better. But yeah, and for sure you need to be very physically fit for doing a sport.
1: With talent, you can get far in a career, but at one point, it's not only the talent, you know, it's also being physically in good shape, especially when you go to the MXGP class. You have a very heavy motorcycle with a lot of power, and you need to be able to handle that. If you want to go fast, you have to be fit.
2: You're working with all your body, your arms, your legs, just everything, your coordination, shifting, breaking points, and also you're racing in heat, in rain, in any type of weather also. So I think it's one of the hardest sports on the planet.
3: What's hanging off of Herlings? If we can go close up on him, the opposite side. Is that the goggle strap? Is his goggle strap broken? Wow, he's got major issues here. Ah, he's cruising. So Jeffrey Herlings has another problem. What has gone wrong now? Herlings is down in 25th place and looking down at the foot peg or the brake. Here he is, problem with the bike. Broken foot peg, you can see it. And that was Herlings out of the race. He was second in race one.
4: Behind us we have the GP truck. Last weekend we had France, and now we're back here getting prepared for Latvia. So boys come back, park the truck outside. Normally the truck driver washes the outside, and then we bring the truck in. Boys bring out their race bikes, you know, go straight to the wash bay, strip the bikes, clean them, get everything ready for the next GP. So we keep our toolboxes in here. We put four of the race bikes and wheels. So this is normally just general storage. And then in the back of the truck, in the workshop. So in here is where all the technical details are. So inside we have spare engines, so twin air products, spare bolts, axles, electrical parts, all the good stuff that we need for GP weekend. The mechanics spend a lot of time sleeping in here. It's their kind of home away from home. So each mechanic has their own little bed, their own little place. A drawer with some of their belongings, and then shower and toilet is inside here. Little shelf down the back there for them to keep their gear and stuff for the GP weekend. This is the, say, living area for the mechanics. It's their place to chill out, you know, relax after a day, watch a bit of TV, cook some food here, hang out, and yeah, just enjoy their time at the GPs. Inside of our trucks, we have a big structure with the tent. So this is all of the LAM system, which is the banners inside that create all the branding. And then up on the top there, we have big poles for the tent, more spare parts with plastics for the boys. Motocross is one of the few motorsport events that you can really get up close to the bikes and the athletes and all the stuff. So we would like to continue with the tent. I think it's really the true essence and the feel of motocross. You know, I think that feeling, being close to the bikes, being close to the mechanics, seeing how they work, seeing Jeffrey get on his bike and go to the start line, you know, that can make a kid's weekend. We're always under such time pressure. We come back from the GP and then we've got 2 or 3 days to rebuild our bike. We have 1 day to pack the crate. So we're always trying to make the system better and the process more easy for us to, you know, for the mechanic's life, for my life. So Michaela Dora is Jeffrey Herlings' race mechanic. He preps Jeffrey's bike in between every GP. So fresh plastics, fresh engine goes in, freshen up the wheels, new chain and sprockets, new stickers, new grips, practically everything new ready for the next run of GPs. You're always looking ahead. You're always making plans for the future, and I think that's super important. There's always room to be better, whether you can make the process a little bit better, whether you can make your bike a little bit better. Maybe we can eliminate one step from our process. What we do is difficult, there's a lot of pressure, it's quite complicated with the travel and logistics and all these things. So I think keeping it simple is sometimes the most difficult thing, but maybe the most important.
5: Now we are here in the dyno and we're gonna check everything, engine and some other things, if they work correctly. And yeah, it's just a final check to be everything sure.

0: That was a good session. Track's a little bit difficult. The lines are difficult. There are a lot of them. They're deep. But yeah, Jeffrey looks comfortable. Yeah, pretty happy with it.
1: Yeah, time breaks was really good. And it wasn't even my best lap. It was my best lap. I crashed a small one. But yeah, time breaks was good, P1. So nothing wrong with that.
2: On a track like this with the really deep ruts and some quite tight corners, you know, you're always playing a little bit with gearing. So just making a decision about which way we go there, whether we make it a bit longer or shorter and give Jeffrey a bit more flow through the corners. It's a track where it's quite difficult to find flow. So we're just trying to help him get that flow and get into the motors a bit easier.
0: Mine always seems to be a little bit longer.
2: Yeah.
0: I always get that a little bit over. I don't know if that's that chain also. Maybe that chain also going to be slightly different.
3: So before the race, we like to check the sag just to make sure that when the riders go out on the track, the bike's set up like they normally ride. So yeah, just something we do to keep the bike consistently in the same position for the rider.
2: Yeah, flow on a track is kind of that state where the riders are, where they're attacking, but they're not using too much energy, and they're linking the corner from one corner to the next and not hitting too many of the bumps, more like floating around the track. So finding that point where they're comfortable and kind of floating is what we're looking for.
4: Putting the bullet under pressure, and he moves into third place.

Today was a moto which was not good, but still, if you finish P4 on a bad moto, I think we're still okay. You know, it's not the place where we want to be at, and definitely doesn't bring confidence going into tomorrow, but I know I'm capable of riding better. I just have to show it tomorrow. Saw some guys making mistakes and I felt a bit sketchy. There was a lot of wind and didn't want to make any crazy mistakes, you know. I can't afford like a huge crash now or to miss any GP or whatsoever, so try to be just consistent at least. You know, I just lost 3 points, so it's not end of the world, but you know, in the racing, it's really depending on the temperatures and how physical the track is. The track was very easy going in the way of physical. It was just a lot of technical side from the track, and it was really depending on track to track how to fulfill your energy on a certain amount of race.

0: come down, we're in the soft stop. Yeah.
1: One.
0: Yeah.
2: There are so many things what Jeffrey has, nobody else will ever have. But I think that was also a strength from our group to support riders individually. It's what I learned as a rider. The worst thing for you is like, okay, this is the bike, the other guy is winning, you don't like something, and then they tell you, yeah, but it's working, you see the other guy is winning on it. No. So every rider is different, and you need to treat him different. And I think that's really a strength of our group, that we have different characters, different trainers, who can treat also our riders a bit different.
3: Coming into the ramp qualifying race on Saturday, Jorge Prado held a 15-point advantage over Jeffrey Herlings. Fevre there in fourth place, Herlings in third. He'll go to the inside here, take the shortest route through. And Herlings goes around the outside, moves into second place on lap five. First two riders now separated by less than half a second, and again Herlings has bridged the gap. He'll go around the outside here, and if he commits, which he will, he may just get alongside, and that's exactly what he does. But Ziwa still managed to maintain the lead, but Herlings searching for new lines. Herlings are going to get the drive around the outside, just as he did on Prado. This time he goes through on Ziwa to lead on lap 12. 5.5 minutes to go. Over the bars! What happened there? Oh, he's slow to pick himself up as well. Out of the lead. Did he just hit a hole?
4: That's a weird one.
3: Wow, game changer. Championship turned upside down on its head once again. And Herlings is feeling a little bit second-hand. Watch this here. Herlings. Ah, oh, cross-rutted, and then hits a hole mid-rut. Just threw him straight over the bars and out the front door. Most riders would have just parked the bike and walked away from it there and then, but he's chosen to stay out and pick up as many points as possible. Oh, the right shoulder, he's holding that right shoulder. Don't tell me he's done another collarbone. A round of applause from the fans here as Herlings crosses a line in 20th place. Very dejected, very beaten up, battered and bruised.
0: He was still going around the track slowly. He was on TV for a long time. He'll be the last one to come off, I think.
5: I was cracking my neck. Fuck, you see me?
6: We've seen Jeffrey do crazy things. We've seen him ride with broken shoulder blades. Coming back from injury quickly for championships, we've seen him do crazy stuff, and this was uncharacteristic for Jeffrey, you know, ride around slowly like that. If the bike is complete, normally Jeffrey is 110%.
3: Back marker in between, Prado. Oh, Herlings over the bars! What happened there? Oh, it's going to be a long three laps from here.
0: Unbelievable for what happened. You know, I honestly have no words to really describe, because I really played a moto very smart, like I did the entire season. Start off third, slowly past Jorge, then past Jeremy, and at the moment I started pulling away with three laps to go because I knew that was my strong point, and then I just had to change line because of some lap riders, and just the front end before I knew just shot me over the bars, and down I was. So it ended up with a crack in one of my bones in my neck, and due to that, I need to miss several races, unfortunately. I straight had a CT scan on the track, and they saw that I had a broken neck, that my C5 was broken. Obviously, they were not very specialist in the zone of the neck, so they just, okay, we see a crack, and either you go to a German hospital or next to the track for further investigation on the injury, or you can go home and check there, because it was a stable fracture. And then once I go home, they saw it was a crack. It was a pretty nice one, but still, it was very dangerous because it was just next to some very scary parts, let's say. So I was very lucky. The chances of the championships are entirely over, you know, already when it happened, it was already kind of over. But yeah, you know, so I have to miss like more or less like 4, 5, 6 races, most likely somewhere in that range between 4 and 6. That's somewhere the plan for now. But I don't know when I can return. Hopefully somewhere Finland, Sweden, Arnhem, that's somewhere the goal to return. And we'll see from there.
1: So welcome back.
5: Welcome. God bless me.
1: So how is the neck today?
5: Good. Yeah. Not so bad, actually, to be honest.
1: Really good. Not stiff?
5: No.
1: You feel any difference from the left side and the right side?
5: No.
1: Okay.
5: I think the most impact on the body you will get the knees, because on the knees you take a lot of impact. Same as on the back and the core, but obviously with landings, also the wrist. And basically, you know, when racing, you need to be entirely fit for the entire body, so everything needs to be in good shape and be fit.
7: Ja, zeker toen ik terug op de motor stap, dacht ik van, toch wel even wennen, zo'n 6 weken op de bank liggen en vrij weinig. 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
2: Letterlijk even hier.
1: Letterlijk even hier.
3: Doesn't make sense to go back on the track, but...
2: Nah, maybe just do a few stops in the
3: pit. Yeah. Crazy.
4: Depending how you want to go into the race to see where and when you want to put your energy, I mean, you basically want to be fit throughout the whole moto, but when temperatures are like this and like around 20 degrees and tracks are not super rough, yeah, then you can sprint, let's say, the entire moto, but it's really depending, like I said, how the situation is.

0: just one dry line.
1: Yeah.
0: You could see the top board.
1: Yeah, I was like, I don't even want to crash. Like, after what happens, I was like, okay, let's just come in.
2: And you were also just like stuck with the pace of the guy in front of you. If you had a clear track.
0: But the guys, like, I saw the last four laps when I was riding alone. I was like, even closing on Van Horbeck and Patrell.
2: Yeah.
0: A little bit same like Ferrado. So I was like, yeah.
2: Oh,
0: I had the pace for fit.
3: Yeah, now after the last injury, I want to work more on the mobility of the head and the upper part of the spine, because after taking the neck brace for a couple of weeks or so, all the body needs to readapt to move in the proper way. But honestly, yesterday I saw Jeffrey for the first time after the injury, and the mobility was really good compared to what happened. So it was a really good feeling. How about that?
0: For me, the health is definitely more important than racing, because at the end of the day, the life you have, you need to be carrying on till you're 60, 70, 80, 90 years old, the same with the body. So for me, racing is important, but health is more. And that's why also with my neck injury, I took the time what was needed. And also on days like today, I don't take the crazy risk anymore.
4: From our side, having Jeffrey here at the race is just nice, you know, to have Jeffrey back, the whole team together again, and all this is building, learning and building back up to the form that, you know, so he can start winning again and then, you know, building up for next season.
5: MXGP race on 30 minutes plus two. Who's it going to be that grabs that all-important Foxhole shot here in the first race?

0: right, here's Herlings. Still there in sixth position at the moment. Herlings tries to dive down the inside and it pays off as well. Fernandez, wow, back into fifth place. That was the horrible crash there from Ruben Fernandez.
1: Crazy first race back. Had a problem with the goggles, so I had to pull into the pit, into the goggle lane and change the goggles, but yeah, overall, I think it's just always good to be back at the races.
2: You made the right move to pull in.
3: I couldn't see anymore, I had no option.
2: Bit of a disaster, but anyway.
3: What,
2: it's not so bad.
3: Huh? Mountain.
2: I don't know. Fuck, it was big.
3: Big one.
4: Yeah, over the bar, like endo, over the bars.
3: He
4: cross-jumped you a little bit on that when he passed
3: it. He's dangerous, man.
4: Yeah,
2: yeah, we know
3: but
2: this.
3: I had to let him pass, I didn't see anymore. Ah, good practice.
2: Yeah, and the bike was better?
3: Yeah.

0: But good warm up. For the final time this weekend, who will it be that grabs that all-important foxhole shot here in race two, Vanta? Everybody cleanly through. Colton off in third. Hurlings, number 84, in fourth place. Better start for the bullet. Hurlings with a 141.3. Koldenhoff at 40.6 ahead of him. It's number 84 mounting his way through those waves, though. Gains a few more bike lengths as well. He's putting the pressure on Hoff now. Jeffrey Hurlings then on his final lap, cruising around in fourth place. The fifth overall in his first race back to action.
1: Fuck yeah, mate.
2: I even had the speed, like, probably all together, but I had more speed, but just didn't know where to.
1: It's perfect, dude. If you did want to pass him, you would have to take a big risk, you know what I mean?
2: Yeah, and also, like, I tried to pass after the pit lane, left and then right, but straight, like, when you go out of that line.
1: It was a good bullet.
3: Yeah, good work.
4: Yeah, of course, the track was very nice, but very difficult to pass. You almost couldn't pass at all, so. I was forward after the first lap, but I stayed for the entire moto. I think I had maybe a bit more speed than the guy in front of me, but just couldn't pass him. And he was actually riding really good, didn't make any mistakes, so couldn't have benefited from it and couldn't make a pass. But I think it was a good practice weekend, and to come out fifth overall after one day of training this week is not so bad.
1: There shouldn't be any surprises left with the Jeffrey Hurlings story, but there always is. And he showed again why he is as good as he is. Super positive week, first weekend back. Just a good, solid building, and it's a sign of things to come, hopefully.
4: Definitely going to Sweden for a better result. I mean, fifth is already not too bad, but I hope to be closer to the podium. And definitely for going into Arnhem the next weekend, you know, that's the GP I really, really would like to go for a win. That's the goal, or at least a podium.
5: A city transformed into an urban downhill playground.
6: What's he gonna do? Oh, right on the edge!
5: Steep drops.
6: Oh.
5: Narrow alleys.
6: It's ridiculous!
5: Blind curves.
6: Oh, God damn!
5: Daring riders in a race series that is nothing short of electrifying.
6: Here he goes, down!

0: I hate not being on a podium, and I hate even more not winning. Definitely, it's sometimes tough to always win and that people expect you to always win. But at the same time, I created that pressure by winning 5 world championships, 192 moto wins, 103 GP wins. I also build up that expectation for the people. But, you know, I'm getting older. I'm getting 29 next week, so I don't have many shots left on winning another championship. You know, maybe 2-3 shots left, and that's going to be it.
1: Hello, everybody. Welcome back to Uddevalla, the MXGP of Sweden. 30 minutes plus 2 laps. Who's it going to be that grabs that foxhole shot? Oh, Herling's in 4, then Prado, then Geiser. Herling's with his fastest lap last time around, a 2:02.7. And Herling's got himself a top 3 finish here. And Jorge Prado again going after, and Herling's offline again. The mistake there for the bullet. We almost had a pass. Renault will be 3rd, Herling's 4, Geiser 5 this weekend.
0: During the day, we just had one dry line and you just basically couldn't pass. Like, second moto, I was the 4th entire moto, and it was Renault in front of me. I was 4th. Behind me was Geiser, behind that was Prado, and we just were in 3, 4, 5 seconds of all moto, and we just couldn't pass. So the track was, wasn't really too much fun this year.
2: This is the facility of Alpine Stars where we build all of our racing products. And we're here today to see the making of, from design to production, of the Jeffrey Herling special gear for the coming home race in Arnhem. Obviously, the base is KTM's. From there, we can work on some special touches to really personalize it for Jeffrey, and we'll work with them to find the best solution for all. Once the butt patch is printed, it's then ready to be applied to the pants. It's printed onto a material that can be heat transferred immediately onto it. So that's the next part of the process, is to actually apply it to the pants.
0: So as you can see, this is the jersey from the MXGP in Arnhem. You can see the number is in red, white, blue. Furthermore, it's complete orange with white for the country. Also on the front part, you can clearly see it's really a lot of orange, orange with white. So obviously I couldn't wear it, but once again, it was gonna look super, super sick.
2: Right now we're walking into the lab where we can do all of our product material testing in-house. It's where we're able to test the seams and stitching in motocross gloves, the durability of the soles on Tech 10 boots, for example. So here we test the resistance of stitches on material. For Formula One and auto racing, we can do all of our flame testing for FIA homologation. We can do impact testing, and also we can put walk cycles onto Tech 10 boots.
3: Here we are in the footwear department, and we work in 2 different steps. The first one is to engineer the soft part, because the boots is combined by soft part like microfiber premium and the plastic parts components. Following the technical data sheet, we started to stitching the upper components one by one. The stitching girl applied the old plastic components for Jeffrey Herling, in specific this colorway that we study for the next GP.
2: Now we're in the finishing area for the boots. And here's Jeffrey's specific footlast. You can see here the modification that was made in order to accommodate his enlarged ankle. And so we use this inside every pair of boots made for Jeffrey in order to make sure the volume reflects how his actual foot is. Other points of difference with Jeffrey's boots, the grip areas are a specific compound for him. He likes to feel a lot more attached to the bike. And so he asks for additional grip. So when he's going over jumps or when he's going around, he just feels a lot more connected to the motorcycle. So the specifics of motocross gear are to make sure that it's comfortable for the rider to have to go on top of the protection that they wear underneath.
4: Ja, hier komt nog een tweede tribune met een prachtig mooi uitzicht op het circuit. Je kunt overal naartoe kijken.
0: Arnhem is very special for me because first of all it's really close to my house and it's going to be the only home GP I had in 2023. Going in there I was super motivated. I did a race on Tuesday with even the winner was there on my favor and I honestly beat him, so I felt like I could really go for the win.
4: Nou, hij was altijd al een tikje beter dan een ander. 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
5: Yeah, so basically a bit of a tour of the new truck. We have the entranceway to the back where the mechanics can come in. Each team has their own drawers they can put the suspension in, so if they need a service, they can kind of give us a heads up and then just bring their suspension, drop it off into the cabinet.
0: Definitely brings a bit of nerves knowing a lot of the spectators are coming there to support you as you're the homeboy, let's say. But I mean, I've won so many home GPs already. Like, I don't even know. I think I won Vargas, what, like 9 times, Europe a few times, Austin a few times. So I've won already pretty many, so I know how to handle that pressure. But yeah, it just gives you an extra boost racing at home, I think.
5: Jeffrey kind of likes, you know, he tends to run a little bit firmer set up in the front, just for when he's really attacking and keeping the front end up in the bumps. But he also likes, you know, that comfort and that feeling. So we try to find, you know, the best compromise between, you know, the comfortable feeling on the bike, comfortable feeling in the hands, and something that's more racy that he can really push and be aggressive with and do bullet things.
0: Satisfied GP this year for me would be Spain, because I went 1-1 and to clinch number 100, GP win 102 was the, yeah, that was the best GP. Also, I rode really good at that weekend, so yeah, that was the best GP I had this year.
1: Jeffrey Herlings down the inside, Ziwa left the door open, a lap ago, and Herlings capitalized on it. Is he going to win GP 102 with a double race win in Spain?
0: Taking that record away is like the second highest record in MXGP or in a Motocross World Championship versus the 10 World Championships. Second is the most GP wins. So having the most GP wins is something very nice to achieve.
1: And history has been made here. Jeffrey Herlings tops the all-time win list, 102 Grand Prix victories for the Bullet.
0: Yeah, this year I made more good moments than bad moments. But I think the worst moment was Turgenthal while leading and being very close to the red plate at that point, not far off, even though I already had a DNF 2 races prior to that event. Yeah, that was my championship dream gone.
1: Herlings are going to get the drive around the outside, just as he did on Prado. This time he goes through on Ziwa to lead on lap 12. What happened there?
0: Yeah, for sure I take more risk than an average person alive, but I've been doing it now for 22 years and I'm still walking fine. Yeah, I broke shitload of bones, but day left, I'm still good, don't have pain, I'm walking around. So, yeah, I mean, when things are meant to be, they're meant to be.
6: I think I was cracking my neck.
7: Fuck, you see me?
0: It's people say, like, oh, you won enough championship, just hang up the boots. I'm like, no, bro, I just still want to... I'm not done yet, and I don't want to finish in this way. Like, I don't want to finish in a way that people say, oh, he hanged up the boots because he couldn't win anymore. Like, at least I want to die trying, you know? And I felt like I'm 28 today, and people say, like, oh, you should stop because the next thing you'll be probably in a wheelchair. I'm like, yeah, but if things happen like that, it could happen anyway. I could have a car crash, I could crash from the stairs. If that's really meant to be, it's meant to be anyway, so... Yeah, it's part of life, part of racing.
1: What's hanging off of Herlings? Is that the goggle strap? Is his goggle strap broken? Herlings takes over the lead! We have a new leader, and it's Jeffrey Herlings. Herlings. Two-time winner here in the past, building in confidence every lap.

0: let's put eyes on 2024 again and let's try again. Going into 2022, I was ready to defend my championship.
1: I guess you'll never know.
0: Yeah, obviously it never happened, but I felt strong before the crash. I don't crash much, but when I crash, bro, I always break bone. Like I come back from injury and then I still feel ready when I get back on the bike. And then after a few days on the bike, I'm like,

0: I'm still fast, man. I'm still fast. And then I just feel like I'm still capable of running with the top guys. Even if I would call it a day, I've still had a perfect career, but I'm not ready to hang up the boots yet. I broke my heel during a photo shoot practice crash. It's a bit over 2 months ago. I broke it into 3 pieces, the bone. Day after the crash, they made a surgery and they put a plate on it with multiple screws. And the first 2 weeks were very heavy because it was really, really painful and I needed some heavy painkillers to get it under control. But after that, things got better and as you can see, now I'm already working hard on my rehab. Definitely it hurts physically, especially also mentally to watch your races at home on TV, but it's part of racing and things like this sometimes happen and yeah, it's part of the sport. The recovery is going actually really good, making step by step. I'm already good working with the physio and to increase the strength of the muscles around the broken bone. And basically, like I said, I'm working without crutches already, so just going step by step forwards and trying to be back on the bike as soon as we possibly can.
1: To be back riding, it gives you a kick.
0: When you've been injured on the couch, the days take long, and now you just have a reason to wake up, and you have the adrenaline. Taking the jumps and having the speed, it just gives you a huge kick.

0: You want me to ride you back?
1: No, ride back.
0: You got it? Let me pick the bike up and you get on it in a minute.
2: I didn't even know what happened. Like, it went so quick. And then I was like, I tried to stand up. I was out of breath. And I was like, oh, here we go again. I actually broke two ribs and I broke my ankle, which actually nobody knows up till today. I waited for 2 weeks, then had my last surgery on my heel, got a piece of bone removed. Yeah, like I said, 2022 is a year to forget because I've been riding like for a few times, but I crashed a lot.
3: We meet at this house, Dave?
0: Yeah, absolutely. No words.

right now we just, it's my fifth day back on the bike, I believe. I'm still like overweight. I'm not in a good shape because I still had surgery like 6 weeks ago, and I had even 3 surgeries this year, so I couldn't really do that much of a training. So I have to come from a far way back. That's why we're already riding now in November, even though racing starts only in March.

0: So I'll have 4 months to get ready and prepare for the new season coming up.
1: It's time to try between those two different engines.
2: Yeah.
1: One was good, one was not.
3: The engine feels better though.
2: Yeah,
3: it pulls it more easy in third gear.
2: Yeah, we noticed already that you're not revving it so high in the air and you're able to play with it a little bit more.
3: And how does the balance look?
4: Balance looks pretty good. I think some places, maybe it looks like it sits a bit low and then pushes up still, but how's your feel with the rear?
3: It doesn't do anything crazy. I've got a little bit the same feeling like you just explained, but just it doesn't do anything crazy. Could you, is there something you can do to make that a little bit less, that it goes less deep?
4: Yeah,
3: feel like,
4: yeah.
3: And
4: yeah, we have a step we want to try for that.

0: go, a little bit of the Jeffrey Herring's coming back. Pushing hard, like coming into these corners, like.
1: Yeah, like, I haven't pushed it hard for a long time, you know?
2: Coming into 2023 in the team, we had a couple of changes. We have a new team manager named Antonio Caroli. I'm not working with Ruben anymore, which I've been working with since 2010. So I've been working with Ruben for a long, long time, and we've accomplished a lot together, and I'm really thankful for him. But still, it is a pretty big change what we have in the team. But at the same time, it's bringing in new blood, and everybody's super, super motivated. And I'm actually I love working with the new people and the new group. So, but still, it's a big change, yeah.

0: last like couple of weeks have been really, it's been really good. I think the confidence is coming back. We've got England Hawkstone Park as a pre-season race this weekend coming. And yeah, we're gonna have a few competition there with Kolenoff and Fevre. So it'll be interesting to see, this will be our first real tester of where we're really at. I feel like the confidence is coming back, but until we race against these people, we'll never know. That was a nice one.
1: Yeah.
0: That was a whole shot.
1: Close.
0: Close.
2: No, warning. You guys do start practice first.
3: 5 minutes start practice, yeah. 10 minutes free,
2: yeah.
3: And then 15 minutes time.
2: Okay.
4: Fashionably late.
5: How are you, man?
4: You're
5: good?
4: Yeah?
5: I keep
4: going.
5: Lens to
4: check.
5: We got a rollout.
4: We're going in. We go out and
5: we
4: go look at practice.
5: So today we're Hoxton Park. This is my first pre-season race. It's already pretty madness around here. Like a lot of people. So very excited about today. And yeah, let's try to have a good day.
2: I thought you were a big, strong boy. One, two.
5: Oh.
2: Okay.
6: It's been a long, long winter, so just for once, everybody, forget all the doom and gloom, forget interest rates, forget the cost of living, forget everything else that's gone on, and just enjoy yourself here at the Hawkstone, because we are fabulous. My name's Roger Warren, alongside me, here's my good man, Darren Barth, Morgan Barth.
7: I'm going to go to the next one.

track is getting quite soft now. It's like it broke through that like top layer.

0: So three laps, I was like half a minute behind, I think.
1: Yeah, yeah.
2: Mamma mia.
1: We're just learning. We're just this test race, so.
0: Yeah, I need to get off the net.
1: Yeah. Yeah, yeah.
2: But this problem,
0: I think because of the star block, I cannot put enough pressure on the back.
1: On the back, yeah. Maybe you're putting a little bit too much weight on your foot. Yeah.
2: With your long legs, do you really need that star block?
0: No, but it was way better. But already this morning, I was spinning off.
1: One, it doesn't help that it's cold out, so the tire is always a bit more hard.
0: No, but the stars were really good. It's just, there's nothing I can do. If I just spin off, then I spin off.
1: Yeah. We got a second moto to figure it out, yeah.
3: Yeah, first moto was a huge struggle. Like, they have different nets than what we have for practice and what we have for the GPs. So it was super slippery, so I entirely slipped off the net. I was that lost. And yeah, we just running short of moto, so I got back up to seventh. And that was it. But just gonna make the best of it.
4: So good for him, and next through, it should be. Now we have the first
1: start. Ah, it's nice. Yeah.
5: One time.
1: It looked like the bike was like had more forward drive and it wasn't going.
0: I'm really struggling with my gear.

0: chassis, the suspension, everything has to work together. So, but and you feel like with
1: it takes me 4 or 5 races to get back going.
0: Yeah, no,
1: it's always been like that.
0: Honestly, I wouldn't stress about it. This is a good learning weekend. If anything, we learned a lot. We make the bike better. You're better. Yeah. And you had no problem with the cornering, getting it to settle in,
1: and
0: feeling with the arms.
1: Out of the track, so now it was really, get the lines, you know.
0: Yeah, yeah.
2: Like, I go, I'm shocked basically. Like, I didn't know I was going to be that far, but like, on practice, I'm so much faster than what I was today. Like, I was all kind of frozen and arm pump and just not myself. Like, if you would see me ride on Wednesday, it would be a different guy. It's like they put someone else on the bike today. So, I go home not super happy, but I'll take it for what it is. I mean, I haven't raced for that long, so I can't just come back and start winning straight away. I think it's not realistic, but I didn't take any risk. I didn't make too many mistakes just on the first moto instead of the net, and on the last moto I tipped over, and then I was like, forget about it. Just let's cruise this thing up. But second moto looked promising, so I think we can get to where we need to be, but it will require time. And my goal is to be a bit better next weekend, a bit better in Argentina. I hope to be top 5 guy in Argentina. Anywhere in the top 5 will be, I'll take it. Right now, I didn't expect, like, I'm far off. So, we have work to do. Mainly, I have work to do, so we'll keep going.
3: We all want to win, right? So, as NMXGP champion, you don't want to go out there and be last.
4: This is a lifetime dream of his, growing up in Spain. He always wanted to race A1.
5: He's the current world champion, and so there's a lot of risk involved, especially for him. Supercross is all new.
6: Welcome to your opening round press conference for AMA Supercross.
7: The situation may be tiny bit different, just as in he's coming into the big boys right away.
8: It's gonna do you.
9: Ultimo del todo.
10: You have the MXGP World Championship, which has 20 rounds in every continent. A two-day format, 2 motos that pay points for each class. And then you have AMA Supercross, where you have 17 rounds, which is inside baseball and football stadiums. And there is nothing like that anywhere else in the world.
11: His goal was to be MGP World Champion. He achieved his goal. It's like a new target.
12: Supercross is fast twitch. Everything happens in 2 seconds. Your brain's firing 5 times faster than anything you do on the MXGP.
13: When you race full time in Europe and you ask them to come over and do some racing, they know the risks. I know the risks.
12: The 450 class, which is probably the deepest we've ever seen, they've all prepared for this their entire life, years, decades, and he just showed up.
14: If you were to compare it to stick and ball, what's the comparison?
12: Jordan trying to go play baseball, and it didn't work out that well.
15: I win, I'm very happy.
16: So, Supercross.
17: I really wanted to come to US. I really wanted to come here, and I want to know what I want to do in the future.
18: So much hard work to get that title. It's almost like a present, to be able to race here.
19: It's my birthday. When I woke up, I almost didn't think about it was my birthday. I was so focused about coming and spinning laps around this track that I almost forget about it. But it's nice. I mean, you normally try to do things you like on your birthday, and I couldn't ask to be in a better place.
15: He was always with me when he was just a baby. But very close to me, always together, and he was always a very happy boy.
20: It's Jorge's birthday today, and we are gonna surprise him with a cake. So I hope he can enjoy.
15: He always liked to enjoy life, whatever, just with a bike in between the legs.
11: I mean, we start riding together just for fun, like two friends, and then we start racing. The results were good, but we keep going. It was not like a plan. We did a straight B racer. So the way we start was a little bit like, okay, we go, we try, nothing serious, okay. We're gonna buy a new bike, okay, but just to, to ride close to our home.
21: What a big weekend.
22: Yeah.
21: Birthday, first Supercross.
22: Many things together.
21: Just hit the whoops, do the jumps.
15: I don't know how they convinced me. They did it, and that's why he started in motocross.
22: 23.
23: Training.
22: I'm getting old.

0: No.
1: I'm very happy in a point of my life right now. Everything, it's good. You know, there is a reason to smile, so it's cool. Hey, Kyle. What? I'm riding Group B tomorrow? It was full of what? Oh, yeah, it's true. I'm a champ, too. Oh, my goodness. So I need to go with a rough track. All right. See you tomorrow. Bye-bye.
2: What did you just find out?
1: Be practice tomorrow. Not good. I would like to straight race in A.
3: He came straight to 450. Everybody in Europe, of course, put pressure on him to take it easy. Are you sure you want to do this? You know, with the risk involved, we need you to defend your world title. At the same time, for our factory and for his European team, if you block the riders from following his dreams, you're not going to get the best out of him long term, you know.
2: And if you were his team manager in Europe, would you have allowed this?
3: I reluctantly probably would, yeah.
1: It's a difficult move, right? Just to try and come over, ride Supercross, and then even race it. It takes a lot of courage, I think, not only from the rider, but also the people around.
4: For sure, our goal is the MXGP title for next year. So he needs to race, but he don't need to crash, for sure. It's a big risk, race Supercross. But he need to enjoy, you know, not do it crazy things, just racing and have fun.
5: Sure, his dream is still here. That he always say, one day I would like to go racing in America, but before go racing in America, I want to try. So we will see for the future.
2: Is it your ultimate dream to race here and win a Supercross championship?
1: If after race day, I can say, okay, I liked it, I enjoyed a lot riding and racing Supercross, then yes. Otherwise, I need to go back to Europe and keep winning titles there. Yeah, feeling good. Almost ready. Not much to say, see how it feels. Yesterday I had a good day and press day. I'm confident and can't wait to go ride. The thing I like the most, so let's enjoy the day.
6: First trainings today. I'm just waiting to kiss him before leaving and stay here.
7: I must say now I'm more used to motocross or supercross. I mean, supercross is something new for me, but it's still dangerous. I don't see the races. I don't watch them neither if I'm alone at home. I cannot follow on internet. So I'm just put everything off and just have my telephone close to me if I have a call, if something happens, or just to know that everything was good.
8: Obviously, Prado has aspirations of conquering Supercross, but more than anything, he's just a fan of Supercross. I think that he has a point to prove. I think that he wants to put that experience and what he's learned to the test. And I think that he wants to make an impact on the American industry.
9: When Jorge shows an interest about motorcycles, was really nice for me, because before I was riding almost alone every weekend, and then I have a small kid, a small friend, who can share together like the passion for riding motorcycles.
1: Just waiting for the night show, learning a little bit, looking at the track, because now we go straight without sighting lab, so a little bit different. I'm used to do a sighting lab before racing.
9: Okay, also my wife was not really positive about that, you know. She was really scared, still now she's really scared. I think, I don't know how many times she watched a race from Jorge, I think never.
10: He's here for the first three races before he goes back to Europe to defend his crown. This is a lifetime dream of his. Growing up in Spain, he always wanted to race A1. He's about to now. Great start, Jed Lawrence. the MXGP World Champion in his first Supercross race here in Monster Energy AMA Supercross, is in a transfer position. He showed great speed in practice qualifying. He has thought about this, dreamt about this, since he was a young child and started racing bikes.
1: Not a good feeling, but okay.
0: Why?
1: A bit tired.
0: Now it's dark.
1: It's just
0: no
1: the whole feeling, you know.
0: We have no parade lap.
11: Welcome to America.
1: For sure, it feels different once you get to the starting gate and you see all the fans, see everybody cheering. That for sure will make you feel something in the summer.
10: This is Anaheim, let's do it, 2024 style. Blasting up the inside. And Prado, Jorge Prado, the MXGP World Champion, runs in eighth in his first Supercross race in the US.
12: You're so good right at the very end there.
1: But I lost everything in the whoops.
12: Yes, that's
1: my rhythm, you know?
13: Good job, Marsha.
1: Because we never practiced this, so I can't.
12: I know.
1: Like, I never did this kind of whoops. If they were round, I could hit them, but I just can't.
12: Also, like the jumping, you would like go into the face of one and then stop you.
1: Yeah. At the test track, they are so hard, they are round. But here they are so weird. It's like a double whoop, like two whoops in one.
12: Yeah. Especially when you're jumping, it's like a...
14: P13, it's a good result, but I would like to feel better while racing.
15: You take the best riders in Europe and you put them on a track with no whoops and they can piece it together. They all have talent, they can jump, they have technique. The whoops ruins everything for a rider. And so for him to come here, piece together the rest of the track, not surprised. But to have to learn those things, and the only way you learn them is to go through them like 5,000 times. And his calendar didn't even allow that.
8: The biggest thing for a European rider coming into Supercross is the fact that there is no Supercross in Europe. For the most part, these riders aren't practicing on a Supercross track at all because they can't. There are just no options.
16: He comes here with such an enormous amount of skill that I think you just sharpen it. Like little things you don't think about that he's up against. You know, both hands would be full of excuses that he could make pretty easily here.
17: Bien, ¿eh? ¿Qué dices?
18: Muy bien.
17: ¿Cansado?
18: Sí.
17: ¿Cómo tiene que ser?
18: Si estoy cansado después de ayer.
17: Ya. Normal. ¿Vas para allá o qué?
18: ¿Tienes algo de ver aquí?
17: No, aquí no. Vives allí. 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Está pasando muy bien. Pero, por ejemplo, Justin ahora se atraganta completamente.
2: It might be raining this weekend. All of us assume you're MXGP, you're mud rider. How do you think the mud would play into your favor or not play into your favor?
14: Well, I hope it doesn't rain. I'm not a real mud rider, but obviously if I get a good start, it's a good advantage in the mud too.
10: Pretty ugly scenes right here. It is going to be a tough night ahead. It is cold and wet. The schedule, Ricky, today has been massaged a couple of times to deal with these very challenging conditions.
14: Well, I couldn't put a good lap.
12: Yeah, I know.
14: I had many people in front.
12: I understand.
14: I could go down much.
12: You did good.
19: If I had to pick anyone to win, I think I'd pick you.
14: I don't understand why you guys think Europeans should be like so good in the mud. It's not like we have mud every time. And this is Supercross. You guys are jump.
19: But you ride a lot more conditions than we do.
14: Yeah. I can't remember the track.
19: Well, that ain't good.
14: I can't remember when it's high or low.
19: That's not good.
14: I was worried about the ruts, you know? Not about, I didn't care if it was high or low. I just was like, all right, if I can just go kind of straight, it was okay for me.
20: I think this is the first and only time that I could give Jorge Prado pointers.
14: Last weekend, I had the same. When I went to the heat race and I put my bike behind the gate, I'm like, what am I doing here?
1: And when I was riding again, I'm like, what am I doing here again?
13: We just did 8 minutes on track. Like, when I wanted to put a fast lap, the session was already done. It's interesting, another experience, and let's have some fun in the mud.
21: This is an equalizer condition for Jorge Prada. He has spent a ton of time in the MXGP series racing in these type of elements.
10: Lawrence with the great start, but leaves the gate way open for Jorge Prada.
21: Wow, look at this. This guy is checking out, and we talked about it all day long. 5.7 seconds ahead of the defending Supercross champion. He just looks cool, calm, and collected.
10: Look at this, this is for the win. The MXGP World Champion is a heat winner.
8: Look at it, he won a heat race in his second ever Supercross. That's not normal. He hasn't even learned how to lose in this little experiment.
13: I'm not a really mud specialist, but it looks like I come to the US and I handle the mud very well, so. No, super, super happy. My second ever heat race and already a win. I know conditions are tough, but I know I missed that when I was in Anaheim, so I'm like, hey, I can do that too. And a win and a heat race here, super gross. I couldn't expect this. So cool, so cool.
22: You've been thinking about this, I know, for a long time. Congratulations, Jorge.
13: Thank you. Let's go for the main event. I clicked better than last weekend. World champ, big elbows going to the first turn. I don't quit the throttle. I can't believe it, actually. Oh. Now I start liking this more.
15: He just shows up with, what, a month, 2 months to learn it like that? Shouldn't be possible.
8: Prado has done a couple of weeks, a handful of weeks, if you want to be generous. And he's going up against the world's best and doing very, very well.
10: Here in San Francisco, it's time to bring the action.
21: Second race in Supercross only. In the premier class here, he wins the heat race. This guy could go on to win the main event tonight. I'm not surprised, especially in these conditions. Listen, he's a three-time champ, two-time MX2 champ, and MXGP champ, which is the premier class. So he's plenty capable of these results in these particular conditions.
1: Seven. Yeah, this is the worst I've ever seen in my life. Last year, New York was not this bad. Jorge looked like a freaking champ in that.
23: La primera vuelta hice así, ¡fua! Se me iba la moto.
24: Porque la funda es diferente.
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23: Sí.
24: Ah, caray.
25: 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Madre mía. Súper bien.
23: En la salida...
25: Se te han caído los
23: pies. No. The gate dropped in 3 seconds. The girl did this, and the girl was like, 1, 2, 3, and it dropped. And I was not even ready.
25: Ah, okay.
23: I was like, oh. And when I go,
25: that's why he
23: I went
25: that
23: sideways. I got wheel spin. I got in the rut and again wheel spin.
25: Okay. And then two guys crash in front of you.
23: Yeah, but when I saw that I was not getting at the start, I'm like, I don't care. Go, everybody go. I save my goggles. I save my tear off. I got the water. So I throw my tear off and I break and everybody crash and then I go. So I don't have problems with my goggles.
25: Okay,
24: entonces saliste el último de todo.
23: Del todo.
24: Es que no te vi.
23: Último del todo.
24: Sí, sí, sí.
26: So two rounds in, how have your feelings about Supercross changed?
1: I think I like it a little bit more, especially after the heat race win. the dream's still alive, yeah. I can see myself coming here, so this is cool, yeah.
27: The kid's work ethic is insane, and he's so dedicated and wants to win. I mean, even leading up to Anaheim, he was asking me to ride on New Year's Day and on Christmas Day. Like, nothing else mattered to him but putting in the work to put himself in that best position he can to get the result he wants.
15: I think he just wants the challenge. I think that's what makes champions different. You want that next challenge. You want to be put to the test. I saw him early in one of his first few days. I was like, wow, talent. Let's see how this goes. And the dial just turned up every day. And at Anaheim 1, I was like, that's a Supercross racer.
1: So this week I rode just twice because I have press day on Friday and then racing on Saturday. So I just did, I think, around 140
0: 140 laps.
3: How many laps do the guys do here?
0: I don't know, but today I'm the only one at the track right now.

0: and some of the days too. So I finish quite late, and it's not because I'm talking or anything. It's I put many laps too. Yeah.
1: Is this your last one before you head back?
2: Maybe I need to push a little bit. One more race.
1: It's good. I think it's cool. You're doing the experience and just getting your feet wet, and
2: it's
1: you're
2: not
1: holding
2: easy.
1: Your own.
3: A lot of rumors you could stay for Anaheim too. Have you considered that?
2: I mean, it would be cool, eh? It would be cool to stay for another week. My team is waiting for me, so on one side you're like, yeah, we want to stay, but you understand that our goal is to win again the title in MXGP, so, you know, the big bosses decide.
4: I didn't think about it till the last day of riding, because then we checked the weather and we're like, it's raining, so I'm like, if I come here for the races and do our mud races, it's a little pity just because I want to see my like my progression, right?
5: I mean, the mission why we are here, I feel, gave us already a really good answer. Because you came here to see if you like it. And what we see, you like it a lot. So, and you adapt. And, and now, what is missing will be time here to do more laps.
6: Very slippery. I have your seat gripper.
7: Yeah, but now with the plastics, you know, the whoops, I lost the bike because I can't grip it.
8: Any chance we see him at A2? I heard you guys talking about it earlier.
5: The request is on the table, yeah? So let's see how he goes through the day. The last thing he wants definitely is like two mud races out of the three. So if this is gonna be super rainy today, we might see him. If it's a dry one and a good one and healthy, I think it's better time to go home, but give us a couple more hours to decide that one.
9: Yeah, I'm proud of you.
5: Thank
9: you.
5: It's really an impressive step coming here and racing.
4: And I'm grateful you guys gave me the chance.
10: When are you going home? Monday? Sunday?
4: Tomorrow night.
10: Tomorrow night?
4: Yeah. But I'm trying to convince Pete. He's here.
10: Yeah. Oh, really?
4: Yeah. So, because A2 is around the corner, so.
8: Yeah.
10: And like you haven't even really gotten a solid, like only Anaheim won, the last one doesn't count. I don't know about this one.
4: That's what I told them. I can't almost see my progression if I am racing like this, because
10: I mean, hopefully by the main event tonight, hopefully it'll be decent, but
8: yeah, it hasn't really been pretty, that's for sure.
4: ¿Qué te parece estar aquí en los opening ceremonies?
11: Yo qué sé, la verdad que estoy emocionada.
4: ¿Sí?
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12: Let's get this San Diego evening going.
13: We have another mud race on deck tonight.
5: He reached almost everything in the World Championship, what he could reach in this short period. So there is that big dream for him to come and ride in America.
12: Gates are down here in San Diego. Let's go. It is a very wet and tricky track.
5: You don't win any championship on that level if you don't have that dream. Like, you're waking up and you have a target, you have a dream, and that drives you as a rider.
14: He comes across to me like a guy who's not necessarily chasing records by doing the same thing.
12: This is Jorge Prado on the triple one.
14: He'd rather chase something new that he's never won. He just got the big one, checked the box, and immediately his eyes come here.
12: This is his final weekend. He heads back to Spain, go back to his day job, so to speak, and get ready for the MXGP World Championship.
4: What did I finish, 11?
6: All right, Jorge, the Supercross experience complete. Is it still the dream?
4: I still want to race more, yeah. It's not enough what I got now, so it's another experience, and I want to win, so yeah. And maybe come back in the future for sure.
14: Says a lot about a person when they don't want to just do the same thing and stack, but they want to take on challenges that they shouldn't be able to do, and do that.
4: A ver si me dejan una semana más. Necesito una más. One more. Then I don't ask more. Then I know. 100%. I need the whole shot in the main. I need.
6: Yeah.
5: What do you want to play now? Okay, try.
0: What?
9: You know, rock, scissors, stone.
0: Oh, you did.
5: Rock, scissors, stone.
0: How you doing? One, two, three? Okay.
9: Oh.
0: So?
5: Yeah, so it's there.
8: Where do you think he wants his future to be now that he's done this?
5: Ah, just look at his smile when he's riding the tracks over here. So I feel he decided. He didn't say it, but I think he decided.
0: The first thing I said when I came out of the main event is I need one more. I felt like I rode okay today, but with a bad start, again, it was hard to make a like proud main event. So it's like a present now again, another Christmas present. So I should be packing now my bags for Europe.
14: I don't think he accomplished his dream. I think his dream's bigger. I think he got a taste of the dream because you can only imagine it from across the pond. But now that he's tasted it, I'm pretty sure he's going to be locked in on coming over here full time and proving that he can do what he did over there in these buildings.
15: To race Supercross, the dream is done. And now is the next step. If he comes here, he's right to be champion one day. That's for sure.
8: What are the chances we see him here in 2025?
16: I'm not the person who have to answer this question. I don't know, I just can say that he is very happy. He is really enjoying Supercross riding, also racing. So we will see what he decided.
0: ¿Qué pasa? ¿Cómo estamos? Muchas gracias, sí. Yo creo que también está saliendo bien la experiencia. Este fin de encima tenemos Triple Crown. Exacto. Así que tres oportunidades para salir primero. Muchas gracias, Marc. Gracias por la llamada. Un saludo. Chao, chao. All right.
8: Did you get some advice?
0: Full gas. Yes, full gas to the whoops. That's it.
12: After back-to-back mud races, tonight we add in the Triple Crown format. Watch Prado. He said he's here to get one whole shot. Let's see if he can do it. Here we go, race one. Got it. No, just to the inside is Sexton.
8: Is Jorge Prado a Supercross rider now?
15: Yeah, the beginning. The beginning of Jorge Prado Supercross rider.
12: Prado's specialty is starts. And he's like, I got three shots at a whole shot next week. I want to stay and do it. He almost got it here, but he is still learning lessons in Supercross.
8: Are you a Supercross racer now?
0: I'm more, You know, I did some passes. When people passed me, I could pass back. So I was in the fight. I was in the fight for some positions. They're somewhere in the pack.
12: Prado wants the whole shot again. Webb, Blessinger, who's going to take it? Lawrence trying to get Roczen back. Ferrandis and Prado right in front of them.
0: But yeah, I think I'm kind of a racer now, like a Supercross racer. I think so.
17: Him being a three-time world champion, he's showing his cards right now of why he is the champion that he is.
0: Getting better. I just made a mistake when I was just getting in the flow and the rhythm, and two guys got close to me, so then I struggled again, but it's coming. Not too bad. Already in top eight on a main event. Not too bad, huh? Starting from home, we'll play it on the outside. Almost all shot again.
17: Tough spot for Jorge Prado. You want to stay safe, you want to learn, but you also want to be aggressive, and it's so easy to take that bait and ride over your limit.
14: You're in a nice spot in your life when you can either come here and chase a dream or stay back there and possibly be the winningest MXGP rider of all time. But to inject this into his life instead, pretty wild and pretty unexpected.
0: That means it's in my head. I want to come over. When is this gonna come out? Because I can maybe say it.

In the heart of the great American Midwest lies the city of Cincinnati, Ohio. And in 2015, the Red Bull Soapbox Race rolled into town for a day of daring, drama, and engineering that bridges the divide between ingenious and ill-advised. What happened next can only be described as complete bedlam. Three years later, the Carnival of Chaos

0: is back as 60 teams hungry for more once again descend upon the city in their weird and wonderful machines. Who will dominate the course, soaring like an American eagle? And who will look like a Thanksgiving turkey? Welcome to the Red Bull Soapbox Race, Ohio.
1: Hello and welcome to Cincinnati, Ohio, the birthplace of professional baseball, Play-Doh and Steven Spielberg. But today, Hollywood comes home as the city gets set to star in its own Oscar-worthy blockbuster, the Red Bull Soapbox Race.
2: Yes, there will be heroes. There will be bravery beyond the call of duty. There will be high-speed crashes and there will be explosions.
1: Yeah, I think we should make it very clear, though, that in the interests of health and safety, there will be no explosions.
2: Okay, no explosions. Got it.
1: We are, however, in for an afternoon of high-octane drama. We were here in 2015, and that day was incredible. What can we expect from 2018?
2: Well, the one thing I've noticed is they've made the course even faster. They've taken out a bend, put in a cheeky shortcut, so that is going to be lightning down there. Also, the course is quite narrow, so it could be difficult to negotiate, but the level of engineering from this city is top notch. So some of the soapboxes behind us are absolutely immaculate. We've got everything you need for a top quality Red Bull soapbox race.
1: Well, you heard it there first. But if you're sat at home scratching your head thinking, what the dickens are Tim and Gendel banging on about? Don't worry, here's a handy little guide to bring you up to speed.
0: Championing eccentricity since the year 2000, the Red Bull Soapbox Race sees amateur teams of friends, family and workmates race balmy homemade creations down a course littered with obstacles and all with just gravity to power them.
3: Oh, he's gone!
0: Over the years, more than 100 events have been held in amazing locations across every corner of the globe. And each race attracts fans in their thousands, all hungry for speed.
4: Look how fast these guys are.
0: Silliness.
4: Oh, he's missed it, look.
0: And the odd spectacular crash.
3: Oh, he's lost it there.
4: Wow, look at that.
3: Bag of tools is... Oh, he's just about to say it's okay.
0: Fun is always the order of the day, but this is a contest. And to decide a winner, each team is scored on three categories. Firstly, a panel of judges mocks the creativity and craftsmanship of each soapbox.
3: Look at that. That is mighty impressive.
0: Then, points are given for a 30-second performance immediately before the run. And finally, these scores are added to the total time taken to complete the course.
3: This is going to be a good time. Spectacular at the end.
0: Sorry, if they complete the course.
3: Oh, look at that!
0: Get more overall points than anyone else, and you've just earned yourself universal bragging rights as Red Bull Soapbox Race champions. There's just one thing standing in the way, the course itself. And this one will test drivers to the limit.
1: Here we are on the start ramp, and whilst this might look gentle and serene, the first thing to note, this course is very narrow.
2: Not only that, but you're going directly into a sharp right and then a big left-hand bend, so the steering of your soapbox is going to be tested from the get-go.
1: At 750 feet here on the course, the racers will be going pretty much full speed. They're then presented with this big right-hander. Now, if your vehicle has a low centre of gravity, you'll go around this like a Formula One car.
2: However, coming with a bit too much speed and a high centre of gravity, the corner is so sharp, you could end up flipping and eating straw.
1: Here we are at the shortcut, a custom-built part of the course, designed with just one thing in mind, speed.
2: Well, you say that, Tim. There's also a very, very tricky step-down section which could cause all kinds of problems if your suspension is not up to the challenge.
1: With the end of the race in sight, competitors are faced with their final obstacle right here. It is the kicker.
2: Now, we've seen kickers before in the Red Bull Soapbox Race, but often they're flat with a flat takeoff. This one has got a curve. It's got an extra kick. So hit this with too much speed and you will be soaring into the Cincinnati skyline. However, land on four wheels and it is a short dash to the finish line.
1: Well, after seeing that, you've got to say this race is going to be won and lost on the integrity of their steering.
2: I think you're right. I mean, if the soapboxes can handle those big turns at the top.
1: Yeah.
2: But saying that, I've still got one eye on that kicker. Just the sheer whip on that thing is absolutely terrifying.
1: Well, as they say, the proof of the pudding is in the eating, and one man who's hungry is our man in the commentary booth. It's over to Darren Fletcher for the first of our racers.
5: Thank you, Tim. Thank you, fellas. So here we are in Cincinnati at the top of Adams Park, and the thousands who are here today who are braving the conditions. Basically, this course is steep at the top and it's steep at the end, and you've really got to watch the last kicker. And we're going to start today with T-Rex. And don't forget, we have creativity, performance and time. So three ways to score the teams today, and you need a good combination to have any chance of being victorious here in Cincinnati. So T-Rex on the way down. David and Tyler are the pilots. It's really twisty and tight and fast at the top, so it's a real test of just how you can handle the soapbox at the top part of the circuit, and then it needs the strength and it needs to get over the big kicker when you get down towards the bottom. And of course, that twisty section is even more difficult today because of the amount of water that's fallen here in Cincinnati in the previous few days, and today, as you can see, with the rain still falling down, and they're being really careful through the top part to make sure they get through in one piece.
6: And speaking of that, they're coming through right now.
5: Here we go, over that little step there that just forced it to wobble. The front just starting to lift up a little bit on T-Rex. Jurassic Park themed soapbox team moving down towards the big kicker at the end, which is a big test for all of the teams today. There it is. Let's see how they do. Oh, must have keep hold of it. Just managed to keep a hold of it. There, it's gone now. It was the small through straight through the bales. I don't think he could stop it. He was surprised himself. Watch his face at the end if you see it again. Look at that. That's where they lost it. He almost lost the fella out the back. Never mind about anything else.
2: What a run. I'd say that was, it was kind of a builder. It was slow and steady, and you got your speed up. I mean, talk us through it.
7: It was kind of scary riding in the back. He was a pretty good driver. But as soon as we saw the ramp, I was like, just keep going, we got this. And then we hit it, and my butt came out of the seat. We were flying through the air, I was so terrified.
2: You literally soared out the back, it was amazing.
7: Yeah.
2: And then at the bottom, it looked like you were flying towards us, and your brake snapped.
8: My brake snapped off. I tried to shove it forward to stop, and it just snapped. And I put my feet forward, hit the hay bales, and that did it.
2: It was a good run, guys, well done. Off you go.
5: So let's look at Hip Hop Hippopotamus, which took me a few goes to get right, I've got to be honest. But there's nothing wrong with this. It's fantastically designed. The creativity score is high. There's a tremendous amount of work that's gone into this team. They're from Fairfield, Ohio, based on Fiona, the famous baby hippo from the Cincinnati Zoo. And they describe themselves as three dads, two millennials, and one purple hippo. And it really looks the part, doesn't it, on the way down. Troy and Kenzie are piloting the soapbox on the way down. Can they see? There's a little bit of gauze, but he's really struggling to see where he's going, which is not easy in the rain when you've got all these twists and turns to navigate. They're just brushing the bales on the way through there. The straw at the side, just straightening the soapbox up. So Hip Hoppopotamus is on the way, the 750 feet mark, moving down towards that kicker that everybody is dreading here in Cincinnati today. Here we go, down that little step, and another one, keeping it straight, keeping it smooth. The kicker is rapidly approaching. The moment of truth has arrived for Hip Hoppopotamus. How's it going to do? Can he get a hippo airborne? We're about to find out. Here we go! Oh, not quite there yet. Here we go. Oh, bounce through. Oh, caught the bales. So difficult when you can't really see, and the person behind you is celebrating already. Here we go towards the finish. Hip Hoppopotamus, 2 minutes and 25 seconds. That is not a podium time, I can tell you that. What I do know today, you've got to be faster than that. But the soapbox looked the part.
2: Do you think it could have gone a little bit better, or am I being hypocritical there?
9: No, you're not being hip-hop-eponymous or critical, but we could have done a little better.
10: We had a slow middle, but then spirit from the crowd really brought us in, and we got in on home, and we made it to the end. That was the whole goal. Yes. And we had so much fun. That's what's really important.
2: Well done, guys. Back to you, Darren.
5: Thanks, Kendall. So let's have a look at Anchorman. These are a team that did race in the Red Bull Soapbox Race event in Atlanta, and they came third that day as the Ninja Turtle team. They are the Anchorman team today, 30 for creativity. This is the performance. Two of the criteria for scoring take place before the soapbox even leaves the start ramp. And that's 35 there for the performance at the top. It's got those small wheels, a low centre of gravity, and two nervous fellas behind the wheel as off they go. And they've lost the piece already, but they're really quick at the top. Look at the speed through that twisty turn. Look at the skin at the back. Oh, they're absolutely flying.
11: flying down the course here in Cincinnati. Anchorman looking to make the mark, looking to set the time, skidding through on those small, thin wheels down the course. Look at the concentration on the face of the pilot. Aaron's the driver. Here we go over the steps. Cascading down the course towards the kicker. They're going to take so much speed into the kicker. Sit down, hold on, get ready for this one. Here it comes, down towards the kicker with all the speed. About to hit it. Here we go, you can see it. Here comes the anchorman. Oh, and they go! Look at that! Had disaster written all over it, and that's exactly what we got. Look at the onboard. Here we go. Oh, you can't hold it there. That is spectacular in Cincinnati today. Look at his face. He's got no idea. Now he knows. Oh, you can't stop that. You can't stop that. Wow. What a crash.
2: Guys, that escalated quickly. What happened on the jump?
12: We hit it hard. We popped the tire at the beginning, and we're going full speed.
2: You were absolutely flying at the start. I mean, for a start, are you okay?
13: Absolutely.
2: What happened on the impact?
12: So in the back, we touched nose first, and our front end wouldn't slide at all, and we hit it hard.
14: That's going to go down in Red Bull crash history.
2: It's already legendary. You're a hero here today.
14: Stay classy, Cincinnati.
2: Oh, there you go.
15: Oh, hey. So that's the first part of the Red Bull Soapbox race here in Cincinnati, done and dusted. But join us after the break as more Have A Go heroes take to the course here in pursuit of glory. Do you know what? Because it's raining, do you mind if I just stay in here a bit longer?
14: Sure.
15: Just slow it down. Thanks, guys. Thanks.
1: Welcome back to the Red Bull Soapbox race here in Cincinnati, where an epic battle of man versus hill is taking place. And so far, you'd probably say the hill is in control. It's not deterring this lot, though. Yeah! Yeah! Darren, back to you in the booth!
11: Thanks, Tim. All the best. I am still reeling from watching Anchorman go over the kicker. Now we've got Lederhosen Flitzer. They're from Cincinnati, and their craft represents the German, Swiss and Austrian culture in Cincinnati, a place that is the home to the second largest Oktoberfest beer festival in the world after Munich. And Mikkel will be the driver of the soapbox today. And there's a lot of work that's gone into the performance at the top. It's extremely well choreographed, and we'll see whether the judges appreciate the work and effort that went into it. And yes, they do. That's 40, which is the highest performance score so far today. Now let's see what the soapbox is all about with the big fella sat behind the pilot. I think the size of the soapbox at the back may well pose a problem for the pilot in terms of the weight distribution. And he's taking it steady through there. Here we go, around that corner, moving towards the steps. Still staying on the fella's head at the back. I can't quite take my eyes off that at the moment. There we go through there. He's been very, very steady, isn't he, Mikkel, with this one? Doesn't want to take any chances. A little show of emotion. Knows he's got the kicker. We know what happened there last time. Not the same amount of speed going into this, but it's big and it's cumbersome, this soapbox. Crowd hold their breath as he approaches the kicker very, very gingerly. Has he got enough speed to get over it? Here we go, over we go. Oh, the head's gone. His head's not gone, but the head's gone behind him. And down to the finish. I think he described that as a steady Sunday drive. 124, let's not take a gamble. Let's make sure we get down there in one piece. And that's what Lederhosen Flitzer did.
2: Stop, halt. Well, what a very efficient German-style run that was. How did it feel?
16: It felt amazing. It was a little bit tight around the first corners, but it worked out well.
2: At what point did you realize that Fritz's head had gone?
16: Until now. I did not realize it.
2: I'm really sorry to be the one to break that news. But, you know, he had a good run, I think.
16: I think so. I think it was great.
11: So our next team today, Team David Boaty, is obsessed with David Bowie. So that's where we get the connection, and we're going through all of the various eras of David Bowie. Apart from that one, I can't quite remember that one, but there you go.
5: I got the first few, but I just didn't get that one. You see a bit of Ziggy Stardust and all that kind of stuff, but they're from Hillsborough, North Carolina. It's a boat, and it's a David Bowie boat, so it's David Boaty. 25 for the performance, so the judge is not that impressed. Jessica, Dustin, and Sean make up the team. And off goes the boat with the big wheels at the back and the small one to the front, and he's buckled already. I don't think there's a great deal you can do about that. They started swishing around all over the place the minute they got down the start ramp, and there was just no way back. I think you can bend them back again, but I don't think they're going to stay there, just off the top of my head. Whenever you see that, those type of wheels, and you've not got the same size all the way round, they always cause a problem. Well, Cole will enjoy the adulation of the crowd, but it's not a successful run for Team David Boaty. And this is where it all ended, in a hurry. So to infinity and LeBron. Team dressed by, or dressed like, LeBron James's team, the Cleveland Cavaliers, and they're trying to show here how LeBron James carries his basketball team. So you can see LeBron down there on the soapbox. Just going back in time, the last time I saw a soapbox modelled on a sportsman, Usain Bolt went right into the crowd at Ali Pali a few years ago. Let's see how LeBron James does here in Cincinnati today. Oh, his head's gone into the bales! And Jacob has come flying off. No control at all. Always amazes me how well they celebrate a big off. Here we go, look, on board. Lost control, can't turn it, too skinny. And LeBron's gone head first into the bales.
1: Probably wondering why I've got one of these. It's because I'm supporting the Banging Rockettes for the win! Listen, let's not get ahead of ourselves, OK? Before these guys take to the track, let's find out exactly what makes them rock. Woo!
13: Hi, my name is Dana, and I'm the captain of the Banging Rockettes. Our soapbox is a giant rocket ship. We all love the 1960s dance moves. We also really love outer space. In our team, we've all got characters. I'm Googie, based on the 1950s architecture style. We've got Ivanis the Uranus, classic pun. Captain Universe, because he's the only guy on our team. We've got Milky Way and Venus Trap, and they were great outer space names. Our soapbox is made out of a wood base. It's pretty basic. We carved up some BMX bikes for the wheels, got some friends to weld us our steering components, and did a lot of papier-mâché paint and duct tape. Ooh, drone. It took us a while to build this cart. We live in Brooklyn, New York, so there's not a lot of space. We ended up having to build it on the street, in the parks, wherever we could find space. We weren't actually able to test it until today, the day before race day. We came here to invade Cincinnati, and that's exactly what we're gonna do. We're gonna rock this.
5: So the Banging Rockettes, they're a team of characters. They've driven 10 hours from New York to be here today. Colin's the only man in the team, and they're all friends through the roller derby. I didn't know the roller derby still existed. I saw a film about that once, and it was bizarre back then. It's even more bizarre when there's so much other things to do these days. Right, let's have a look at the team then, shall we? So they got 29 for creativity. The performance, though, looks pretty decent. Let's see what the judges think about that. There we go, 39, that's not too bad at all. So Dana is the pilot. And really excited by the prospect. They've got those wheels tilted in, angled inwards, which I don't like. I'm a bit of a wheel enthusiast, as you can tell. The key to a good soapbox is strong wheels. Very difficult to control, they've gone already. The minute you catch the wheel like that against the straw, it just bends them all out of shape. The Banging Rockettes haven't gone very far at all. Catches the bale, wheels bend, Bob's your uncle, that's it. Might as well sling it over there, because it's no use to anybody now. If they can get it over there, come on, give it a push. There we go. So let's have a look at going further. This is another team from New York, from Pittsford, based on a real-life school bus that toured across the USA in the 60s. And they're a merry band of pranksters, they tell us. So let's see, Neil's gonna be the pilot. It's a nice-looking soapbox, a lot of work's gone into it. Looks quite sturdy. Oh, the back's gone already. Well, it's not sturdy at all, is it, actually? Hark at me, curse of the commentator. It looks quite sturdy as the back falls off. And they went straight into the bales.
17: They're going to keep it going right now. The third member of the team.
5: I can hear the fellow on the mic in the back. He's a lot more enthusiastic about this soapbox than the rest of us. It's not moving at all. Look at it. Give it a push. Here we go. There's another bale there. Yeah, that's how we're all feeling, mate.
18: My name is Jerry, and I'm with Team Sweet Honey. Our team members, Steve, who was the instigator and also the coordinator, and we also have Ken, who's the driver, and Cliff, and another Ken is part of our team. All of us are senior citizens. Our average age is 69 years old. We are not ready for the scrap heap. We wanted to show to the public that we could use recycled materials, much as ourselves when we get older, that we still have a purpose. And so 95% of the materials that is used in our vehicle are recycled. Yes, I am confident that we're going to finish the race. We feel very strongly that the vehicle is going to hold together. We've tested it, and it seems to be fairly sturdy. So tomorrow's going to be the telltale. If it happens to rain and it's raining and the roads are wet, who knows?
5: I can't wait to see this lot. Team Sweet Honey. This is basically what would happen if the cast of the film Cocoon did the Red Bull Soapbox Race. And we're about to see it today. 38 for creativity. I'd probably go 50 for bravery. And now we've got to look at the moves at the top, eh? Old Snake Hips on the left. Come on, fellas. We're all rooting for the lads here today. Ken, Steve, Jerry, Cliff, and another Ken. 39 for the performance. So let's see whether Sweet Honey can be sweet as you like on the way down the course here in rainy Cincinnati today. Ken 1 is on the way down. Ken 2's back on the start ramp, and these fellas have come here today to make a mark. Nice and smooth at the top, enjoying it so far. Got to try and build as much speed up as you can to get the spectacular air over the kicker a little bit later on. Here we go through here, a couple of little steps off there. Now we start to gather speed. It gets really steep towards the bottom, and you can see Sweet Honey starting to gather speed. Ken knows what's around the corner. Here we go. We know what's around the corner. Here comes Sweet Honey. There's the kicker. Let's see what happens. Oh, look at that. Over you go. Over you go. Oh, he loved that, didn't he? So did everybody else. 1.08 is the time. And there's a bit of relief. There's a bit of happiness. It's all in there. That team did fantastically well. Brilliant.
2: What a run. How did that feel, man?
19: It felt great.
2: That was literally one of my favourite runs so far. You were smiling the whole way down.
19: That's natural for me. I like smiling. You know?
2: It was excellent, man. I think you did everyone proud today. Right. Sweet job, my friend. Thank Off you, you go.
1: Well, rain not spoiling play here in Cincinnati, Ohio. Join us after the break for more high-speed thrills and spills courtesy of the Red Bull Soapbox Race. Welcome back to the Red Bull Soapbox Race here in Ohio, a state that has produced 7 US presidents, 25 astronauts, and now a rodeo clown and a matador riding on a sea cow. Looking good, guys. With the next of our Have a Go heroes ready to go, it's over to Darren Fletcher in the commentary booth.
5: Thanks, Tim. In all honesty, that's all we needed to complete the set. We've got the Jaeger bombs now, which is based on an ice hockey fight at the top. And the actual soapbox itself is based on the Zamboni. And if you watch an ice hockey match, when the ice is completely ruined at the end of a period, the machine that comes on to make it all nice again is called the Zamboni. And that's what we have today. They're from Marysville, Ohio. John is going to be the driver. Greg, Jeff, Jeremy and Will make up the rest of the team. And they got 35 from the judges for the performance. And off goes the Jaeger bombs down the course here in Cincinnati, where it's still raining. And you've got to say well done to the thousands of people who have come out today to support everybody in Adams Park. And down they go.
20: Yeah, JB, they're carrying some speed right now. And you know what?
5: No issue at the top. I think this is quite a

0: sensible design today in the rain because he's nice and dry in there, the pilot, isn't he, John? One or two bits just started to fly off, which is always a feature of a Red Bull soapbox race. And there's one obstacle remaining in the rain, and that is the kicker, and we all get excited by that. Here we go. It's nice and quick, low centre of gravity. He's in control. He's building up steam. Here we go. Hold on tight. Oh, plenty of air over that. Lost a lot of it. Still going, though, down towards the finish. Can he stop it? In we go! Into the bales at the end. Very spectacular. Nice and quick. I do think sometimes, you know, the pilots forget, in all their excitement, they've got to actually stop.
1: Hello, I'm with Team Sea Cowboys, and my name is Evan. Our soapbox is actually a manatee, or sea cow, and it's big and gray, and it has horns on the front, sort of as a rodeo theme. We're from Florida, and where in Florida we are, there are quite a lot of manatee, and we just wanted to highlight what we often see in the water when we recreate. The best feature of our soapbox is probably its design, its aerodynamics, its speed. We competed in 2017 Soapbox Los Angeles. We were Team Swamp Monkeys and we had an airboat as our design. We came in second place.
0: Nice and quick, as you can see.
1: We were very happy with our result, but we were looking to win this year.
0: So let's have a look at the Sea Cowboys, shall we? As you saw in the video there, they've been involved in this competition before, back in LA in 2017 as the Swamp Monkeys. And the craft today is in honor of the manatees, the sea cows, which is native to their home state of Florida. Justin is the pilot today. They scored really nicely in terms of creativity with 44, and even better with the performance there, 47. So they've already made a big impression at the top of the course. Can they make a big impression now with a good time when they get down to the bottom? And Justin's got his game face on, I think you would say. Here's the picture of concentration here in Cincinnati for the Sea Cowboys. And he's really quick through there. That's one of the quicker times that we've seen at the top of the course. And certainly in terms of the visual look of the speed of the soapbox on its way down. He's flying down here, moving towards the kicker, taking a tremendous amount of speed into this last big jump of the day. Here we go. Over we go with big air! And the manatee's lost its nose. Straight down. Nose first. Now he's got to walk it. Look how determined he is. Go on, Justin, screamed the crowd. He's not going to be beaten today. Look at his face underneath that hat. He's a serious man, is our Justin. He's nearly there, he's shattered. Plops down into the seat. 112, he enjoyed that. Good on you.
2: What a run, man. Holy. What a run, how are you feeling?
3: Hey, it was nice and tight coming all the way down. I was actually stoked we didn't slip there.
2: You were hugging the inside. On that first left, you were so close to the straw. It was like your wheels were touching.
3: Didn't have much brakes. All this water's got us. Brakes really didn't work.
2: I'm not going to lie, as you were heading for the jump, I kind of wanted you to slow down a bit. It was you were flying into that thing.
3: No, you can't win races hitting the brakes.
2: That's why you're the man today. And the crowd at the bottom were giving you so much love as you were doing the little Fred Flintstone.
3: I got to make it where I can pick it up higher next year so I can run faster.
2: And so far, I think you're the people's favourite. That was nice. A fantastic run. Nice. Well done, dude.
3: Thanks.
2: Excellent work. Back to you, Darren.
0: Thank you, Gendel. I thought he was going to call you a varmint at the end of all that. To be like Yosemite Sam, didn't he, Justin? So let's have a look at the Flying Burrito Bowl, which is exactly what it says it is. They're from Wadsworth, Ohio. They're all engineers except Ben. Ben's one of the pilots. Their favourite food are burritos, so they thought, why not? The rest of the team, Andrew, Freddie, Austin and John, 23 for the performance. So that didn't really resonate with the judges. Looks quite flimsy, this, doesn't it? The old cardboard burrito holder. Let's see what happens on the way down. Quite small wheels, and he's got the handlebars under the legs as well, which we've seen in past soapbox races can be a problem. But he's okay at the minute, although he's got to keep his concentration, and it's not slowing them down. They're really fast through there. I'm interested to see what a team like this, with the handlebars where they are, does over the kicker. You don't know where to hold on, do you, I suppose? And he's going to take a fair deal of speed into it.
4: You wouldn't think. It's not very aerodynamic, but it's...
0: Flying burrito bowl, like to heading towards their potential Valhalla here in Cincinnati. Here we go. There's the kicker. There she blows. Here it comes. Oh!

0: Now we go the Chug Jug Bush Wookies, who raced here in 2015. It's based on the battle bus in the video game Fortnite, which, for any of you out there, me included, that has a son or daughter of a certain age, it's the bane of your life. But these guys have managed to find the theme. The battle bus is here. Jeff's the pilot. Jansen, Austin and Billy make up the rest of the team, and that's 26 for the performance after 25 for creativity. So the Chug Jug Bush Wookies need a good run. Very narrow soapbox, one wheel at the front, two at the back, handlebar steering. Everything screams disaster. Everything screams disaster. But let's see. Oh! There they go! Everything did scream disaster, but there's still enough of it left. Just about. Get back on, fellas. Rip it off. If they can get the side off, I think they can get going again. They can, look. Right. Let's see what they can do from here. I don't fancy the kicker on that if they get that far. I'm just making that point now. Could potentially be a good time to look away. Through the rain they go. Not very fast, although it will get faster in a minute because it gets steeper again at the bottom. Right, here we go, heading towards the kicker. The Chug Jug Bush Wookies. Turn right and then face the fearsome jump. Oh, they're going really slow now, look. I don't blame them, really. Here we go. Nice and sedate, nice and steady over the kicker. Gotta say I'm a tad disappointed. I was expecting worse. And then down to the finish in 1:43. Oh, there we go. Little jump to the system at the end. That's where it went wrong at the top, look.
1: You came out guns blazing at the top. What happened with that first crash?
2: We just took it too fast. That's what happened. And unfortunately, we couldn't make it. We should have braked a little harder, but with the rain and everything, it just didn't happen. So.
3: With the rain, as the problem as it was, our brakes slipped, and it wasn't hitting as hard as it could.
1: I'll be honest, when you crashed, I turned away. I thought that was your run over, and then I turned around, and there you were down the straight. You look like a man possessed.
2: Yeah, we don't give up. We came here to make it down here, and I wasn't going to accept anything but making it down.
1: Amazing run. Good job, guys.
2: Thank you, guys.
1: Fantastic work. Well done for getting to the bottom. Back to you, Darren.
0: Thanks, Kendall. Let's have a look at the Loot Llamas. This is another Fortnite-based soapbox. The loot system in Fortnite revolves around loot pinatas, so this team plans to make a rideable llama. There it is. I just read what it says on the page. I don't know either. I know what you're saying. 28 for the performance. Anyway, let's have a look. Tommy is the brave pilot. One wheel at the back and two at the front. Oh, he's gone already. He got about 5 yards. I know it's based on Fortnite. It might take him a fortnight to get to the bottom. Now, Tommy back on his feet. He's OK, but I think that's it for the soapbox, from what I can see.
4: I'm Patrick, and I'm from Team Barbie Jeep. The other people in the team are co-workers. Lindsay is Barbie, Megan is Stacy, John is Claude, Paul is Blaine, and I'm the driver, Ken. The idea behind our soapbox was largely, what if we took a Power Wheels Barbie Jeep and sent it down the hill? The frame of the soapbox is steel, and the body is all gator board, which is like a foam core. The wheels are racing slicks we managed to find. There's a lot of PVC and pool noodles used in it, a lot of glitter. So the weaknesses of our soapbox are that it's built really well, so it shouldn't come apart on the way down, which could be good or bad. Our soapbox is compact, it's small, it's short, so it should have a good turning radius, should be nimble, and it's pretty light. It drives well, steers well, and it looks pretty awesome.
0: I've got to agree, it does look pretty awesome. And what is nice about this team, Barbie Jeep, is they've really thought it through. They're all colleagues who work in the design industry, and you can see they've left no stone unturned. Although the fellow on the left isn't really buying into the dance at the top, is he? So the performance there is maybe a little bit more difficult for him, but in terms of the soapbox, this looks great. Now, the fella second from the right also has potential issues with the performance.

0: Well, the judges liked it enough to give them 37. Excited to see this one, though, because it looks like it should be good. It looks like it should be fast, and it looks like it should go into the kicker at a rapid rate of knots, despite the fact one piece has fallen off already, and the second piece has fallen off already, and the third piece has fallen off already. He's trying to keep the speed up there, though, and resting. The problem he might have here is the wheels are that wide, he's finding it difficult to turn them in the rain. But he's going to battle his Patrick, see what he can do. Shouldn't be a problem over the steps because of the solid nature of the axle and the wheels.
1: Well done again.
0: OK, he's fine through there. So let's have a look now as we build up the speed. How brave are you? Are you going to really go for it over the kicker? Let's have a look.
2: Look at the water coming off the tires.
0: He's really quick through there. Now let's have a look at this now. Keep it on. Keep it full. Keep it on the gas. Over the kicker. Nicely done. Nicely done. They'll drag remnants of the soapbox over the finish and lose the rest of it off that final barrier. It's not a bad time. It looked the part. It was a good run. And you could see the water coming off the wheels at the front all the way down.
3: Do you know what? I think with this weather, I might just need this boat. You don't mind if I hang on to this for a bit, do you guys? Join us after the break when more of Uncle Sam's finest take to the course here in Cincinnati. Ahar! Welcome back to the Red Bull Soapbox Race here in Cincinnati. Find out who will be toast of the town. Hey! As our final racers take to the start ramp. It's over to Darren Fletcher.
0: Thank you, Tim. I've got to say as well, the conditions are getting rapidly worse here. These are the mud bugs inspired by the crayfish, a river-dwelling Kentucky delicacy, also known as the swamp crab. And if it gets much wetter here in Adams Park today, they will start to inhabit exactly where we are. Hope he's not steering all the way down. So Mark is going to be the driver. They got 38 for creativity. They put a lot of effort into the performance at the top. And that's been rewarded by the judges with 48 performance points. Now, with the rain getting heavier and heavier by the minute and more surface water finding its way on the circuit here in Cincinnati, we'll see what the mud bugs can do. Mark's got them off and running. Two at the front, one at the... Well, two at the back, but narrow at the back. And thin at the front, the wheels. And he's OK so far. There's not a great deal of room for his arms to move underneath, which might hamper the steering. We'll wait and see. He's fine at the minute. Trying to push it back together. That's how in control he is, but he's got the kicker. I'd forget that now if I were you, Mark. You've got the ramp coming up, my friend. Forget that now, leave it. Just leave it and hold on. Here's the kicker. Don't worry about that now. Here we go. Oh, the back's gone. Now put him back down again. No hander towards the finish. The mud bugs have made it. 1:12 the time and a nice steady finish at the end. And there is the kicker, where the fact the back piece was falling off prevented any great air for the mud bugs. But that was good. So let's have a look at Tuna No Crust. And as you can see, the conditions are atrocious now in Cincinnati. The worry for everybody here at the moment is the course is becoming more and more hazardous. Despite the fact it's soaking wet, he's quite happy to roll around on the floor in a vest. But that's good. And now we have Tuna No Crust from Holstein in Wisconsin, based on a popular movie franchise that you all know about, The Fast and the Furious. It does embrace one of the most iconic scenes in the movie. It's the famous fight between Vince and Brian over whether tuna is oh so good or not. And in driving rain here, off they go with Caleb behind the wheel of Tuna No Crust. Look at the water coming off the wheels as they go down. The pilot really has to keep concentration now. So much surface water from top to bottom. I don't think you really dare pump the brakes at the minute because you just skid. The roof becoming an issue as well for the soapbox. We can hardly see. Look at visibility from the camera. It's the same situation for the pilot on board. He's nice and smooth at the minute, though. And we're moving down here towards the moment of truth. He's still got a fair deal of issues to overcome, and this is the biggest one of them. And he's lost the front. He's lost the back, but he's still got the middle, which is all that matters. As long as you've got the middle, you're okay, and he's over the finish line. 109, and he did okay there, didn't he, Caleb? There's the proof. If you lose the front and you lose the back, as long as you keep the middle, you can get down to the finish. We've just received word that due to the rain getting even heavier, the course has become so dangerous, too dangerous, in fact, that the event has had to be cancelled because, of course, the safety of the teams is absolutely paramount. So this is how it's going to work. The top three, when the event was brought to a halt, will take the prizes, and Tim has the results for us now.
4: In third place, with an unbelievable run, it's Sweet Honey. Mudbugs were almost shrimply the best, but had to settle for silver. And that's because today's kings of the rodeo are the Sea Cowboys.
3: Well, there we go. It might have rained all day here in Cincinnati, but it did not dampen the competitors' spirits, did it?
5: Definitely not, Tim.
3: What a day of racing. What was your highlight?
5: I think I'd have to say the Banging Rockettes. You know, although their run didn't go quite to plan, I thought their dance at the top was amazing, and they were just a really fun team.
3: Yeah.
5: What about you?
3: For me, my highlight was Team Lederhosen Flitzer. Mm. I mean, who doesn't love an 8-foot-high German man made of polystyrene in Lederhosen?
5: I know I do.
3: Mm. Well, sadly, that is it from Cincinnati.
5: Yeah, but where better a place to end the show than the top of this exposed hill as the lightning storm rolls in under our umbrellas.
3: Yeah,
5: beautiful.
3: See you soon.
5: See ya.
6: Well, welcome, ladies and gentlemen, to the biggest drift event that Europe has ever seen. You can hear the V8 scream fire back once again.
7: It's a hard game when the days are bad, but damn, it's a good day when the days are good.

0: one almighty track in the heart of Portugal's capital.
1: 70 teams of have-a-go heroes racing their weird and wonderful machines.
0: And a magnificent 50,000-strong crowd with a taste for mayhem.
1: In a city famed for its cuisine, who will find that winning recipe of speed, nerve, and showmanship?
0: And who will end up looking like a bit of a custard tart? Welcome to the Red Bull Soapbox Race, Lisbon. Hello and bem-vindo a Lisboa, or welcome to Lisbon.
1: Portugal's stunning capital is a picture-postcard combination of classic architecture, cobbled streets and gorgeous squares.
0: It's also a foodie's paradise, and if there's one delicacy you have to try when you're here, it's Lisbon's world-renowned custard tarts.
1: Ooh, obrigada. As well as these tasty morsels, Portugal's also famed for its rich history of sea exploration. This incredible structure behind us is called the Padrão dos Descobrimentos, a monument to a time when Portugal ruled the waves.
0: And just like the legendary Portuguese explorer Vasco da Gama, who sailed out into these very waters 500 years ago, today we have a new breed of adventurers who are heading off on their own epic journey.
1: So good!
0: These brave souls, however, won't be navigating waves, but hay bales. They won't be battling sea monsters, but giant kickers. And most importantly, they won't be steering galleons, but probably a 12-foot pig dressed as Batman. I'm talking about, of course, the Red Bull Soapbox Race.
1: Today, 70 teams from across Portugal have come here to the spectacular Edward VII Park to pit their bonkers homemade racing machines on this formidable track.
0: And it's all going to unfold in front of the glorious Lisboan crowd who've created a palpable atmosphere of excitement. And they're going to be serving up a delectable buffet of bedlam today. And I've got a feeling the masses are going to get what they want.
1: Well, right before we get underway, here's a very quick guide to soapbox racing, just in case you're not familiar with it.
2: Championing eccentricity.

0: Since the year 2000, the Red Bull Soapbox Race sees amateur teams of friends, family and workmates race balmy, homemade creations down a course littered with obstacles, and all with just gravity to power them.
1: Go, he's gone!
0: Over the years, more than 100 events have been held in amazing locations across every corner of the globe, and each race attracts fans in their thousands, all hungry for speed.
2: Look how fast these guys are!
0: Silliness.
2: Oh, missed it, look!
0: And the odd spectacular crash.
2: Oh, he's lost it there! Wow, look at that! Bag of tools is... Oh, I was just about to say it's okay!
0: Fun is always the order of the day, but this is a contest, and to decide a winner, each team is scored on three categories. Firstly, a panel of judges marks the creativity and craftsmanship of each soapbox.
2: Look at that! That is mighty impressive!
0: Then, points are given for a 30-second performance immediately before the run. And finally, these scores are added to the total time taken to complete the course.
2: This is going to be a good time, spectacular at the end.
0: Sorry, if they complete the course.
2: Oh, look at that!
0: Get more overall points than anyone else, and you've just earned yourself universal bragging rights as Red Bull Soapbox Race champions. There's just one thing standing in the way, though. The course itself. And this one is tricky and fast.
3: This course sits perfectly at the top of Edward of England's park.
4: It's my park.
3: I'm pretty sure it's not, but okay. What will strike you about this course is it creates a perfect cauldron for the spectators along the grass bank.
4: And the atmosphere they create means that the drivers will experience the familiar sensation of fight or flight when they arrive here. Do they stick to their carefully pre-prepared race plan, or do they throw themselves wildly into the abyss? I'd go with the latter.
3: I know you would. Let's take a closer look. Less than 30 metres after the start ramp, our drivers are thrown into our first feature, the chicane. A sharp right-left combination will test even the most robust cars.
4: On top of all of that, the drivers are going to need to factor in these perfectly polished cobblestones, which are going to turn this track into the soapbox equivalent of a bone-shaking ice rink. Our second feature is the Salto do Marquês, or the Marquis's jump, and it pays homage to that man up on top of the statue, the Marquis of Pombal, who saved Lisbon in the aftermath of the 1755 earthquake.
3: This leap will require the drivers display the same swift and competent leadership as the Marquis. If they are to successfully navigate this cavernous leap, I guarantee there'll be problems there.
4: Our third feature are these, the Escadinho do Quebra-Bolige. Translation, the car-wrecking stairs. And I promise you, they take an awful lot of pride in their work.
3: This is a dynamite course where the crowd is so close they can almost touch the cars. Get ready for some serious entertainment.
4: Well, the big news is, since yesterday, they've added a water feature right before the final chicane, which means traction before the finish line on these polished cobbles is going to be even harder to find.
3: Well, you don't have to wait much longer because the first team is up on the start ramp and they're raring to go. So let's hand it over to the man in the commentary box, the connoisseur of chaos himself, Señor Darren Fletcher.
2: Thank you very much, Caroline. So what a day we have in store here today. 50,000 people, a very, very steep soapbox course, a natural amphitheatre, very similar to what we see at Ali Pali. And the first team we have today, the translation of that is the best vehicle of all. Whether it's going to be the best vehicle of all by the end of all of this today, we will wait and see. You saw 41 for creativity. The performance is also very important to the teams. They're going to get 35 for that with my basic mathematics. And now it's all down to whether this big sheep can make its way down the course. Lots of obstacles on the way, starting with a chicane. Starting to shed the coat pretty early, this one. No need for shearing on this, around the chicane, and then heading down towards the first obstacle, which will be the Marquis's steps over the cobbles as well, which may well pose a problem as we go. So down we come, the steps safely navigated, and now we have the stairs, the car-wrecking stairs, and these stairs will wreck quite a few of these soapboxes as the day goes on, but that one's okay. That might just be the best vehicle of all. We'll find out. Not too much of the coat left on the sheet, though, as we go down towards the finish line. We're going to take a look at

0: the time, and we will see a time. It's quite smooth. It was nice. It's 46.58, and that's a really good run to kick us off today here in Lisbon. There we see the obstacle safely navigated. There will be problems there today, I can guarantee it, and there as well. You wonder how many wheels are going to fly off over that one.
1: I've got João and João. Guys, that was so fast. What were you feeling every time you went through one of the obstacles?
2: I didn't even press the brakes, only here, because I was afraid of my teammates. Because if I braked, they would, like, kick me and stuff.
1: There we go, Darren. He's not afraid of the course or the brakes. He's afraid of his teammate. It's over to you.
0: Thanks again, Caroline. So we're going to do the Portuguese version this time. Danas Vistas. Let's go with it. That's a nice, simple one. 32 for creativity. They're from Lisbon, this team, and they're co-workers at a cemetery. Let's hope they're not dead and buried halfway down the course. We will wait and see. 28 for the performance. And off we go. Mario is the driver. A gigantic eyeball staring down the track here in the sunshine in Lisbon. And it's quite strange, this one, in terms of design. It's top heavy, it's narrow, it's got small wheels, it's on the cobbles. What could possibly go wrong? That's what could go wrong. The wheel can fly off, and that's going to be that for this team. Danas Vistas, you might well say, hasta la vista, baby. No wheel, no chance. There it goes. That one is done and dusted early on here in Lisbon today. And the reason why he's carrying that down to the bottom is if you get any part of the soapbox over the finish line, you get a tie. The other reason is he's not very strong. OK, let's move it on to team number three, Red Bull PD. They are from Torres Santarém, 70 kilometres north of Lisbon. I know my stuff here today. Let's not worry about that. They're old friends. They do motocross together. But I can promise you one thing. They've never experienced anything like what they're about to experience here today. 10% gradient. That is a lot. If you've watched the soapbox races in the past, a 10% gradient means it's steep at the top all the way down to the bottom. And when you've got a start ramp like this one, you really can build up some speed. So let's see what this team can do. It's a narrow wheelbase, high centre of gravity, usually spells disaster, but let's try and look on the bright side for this team today. Red Bull PD on the way down with those thin pram wheels, which, as you all know, I don't like very much at all. So we're heading down towards the first obstacle, which is the Marquis Steps. It's a drop after that, it's wobbling already, and the left one's gone. Oh, there we go. There we go. You can't drop off a ramp like that with wheels that are only an inch apart. It just doesn't go right. If you're sat in the room and you're at your dining table and you're designing your soapbox, think about the width of the wheels. Think about the strength. There we go. That's it. Red Bull PD into the straw bales and out of the competition. Have a jog down and enjoy your day, my friend. But you needed a better vehicle than the one you had. Here it is from on board. He knows he's gone. Oh, just missed those stewards there, didn't he? Just missed them. Everybody's okay. Oh, oh! Maybe not. That's not the only thing you've lost today, my friend. The soapbox has gone and so has the belt.
3: If there's one thing crowds everywhere love, it's a good crash. And that one was as good as I've ever seen. Join us after the break here because I promise it won't be the last. We'll be back with more thrills and colossal spills right after this. Welcome back to resplendent Lisbon, which today is hosting the legendary Red Bull Soapbox Race. Over 70 teams of Portuguese daredevils, have-a-go heroes and amateur speed freaks are pitting their homemade creations against a course littered with obstacles. The next car is ready to go, so let's get straight back into the commentary with Darren Fletcher.
0: Thanks, Ed. So let's have a look at Super Constellation. This one should fly down the track, and I'll tell you why. Because they all work for TAP, which is the national airline of Portugal. That is a very good score for the creativity and the performance, which gets them off to a really good start. 44 for creativity, 36 for performance. It looks nice and streamlined. It looks like it should work. The propellers are only for show. It's not going to take off halfway down, although they might hope it takes off down the cobbles and over one of the obstacles. There we have the blue smoke billowing out behind, and Super Constellation is off and running. There's the on.

0: board over the Marquis steps, heading down now towards the stairs that have been wrecking soapboxes here in Lisbon. All day long he's fighting with the steering, just managed to get through there. Here we go over the steps, bang, bang, bang, down on the other side. Still keeping it nice and smooth over those cobbles, he's fighting with that vehicle. Down goes Nuno Miguel, who's the driver here today. He can see the finish line. He's over in 41.27 with a spectacular skid to finish. That's a really good run by Super Constellation, airborne over the car wrecking steps, and they have posted a score that might take some beating here today. Now we go to Kamov. And this is basically a helicopter that's been used for a number of years to fight the wildfires here in Portugal. Bruno and Hugo are the pilots. And there we have 32 for the performance. They're a team of firemen, these guys. They're going to try and light a fire here today in Lisbon, as opposed to putting one out, which they so often do. But they've gone for the small wheels and the tall vehicle. This looks like it's going to be difficult to control already. It's wobbling all over the place. You might need to let go of the brakes. Oh, it's just nearly gone then, look. Every time he starts to open it up a little bit, it starts to wobble. Here's the first one. The Marquis steps. Oh, he's got nose over. He went nose first. There was no stopping it. It was just too high. Watch this here. He's nearly gone there. Now he's thinking, OK, let's just calm down a little bit, regain a bit of confidence. There's the Marquis steps. Over we go. And that's the end of the soapbox. They really enjoyed building it, but they couldn't steer it. Plain and simple. Came off, and that was it.
1: Hello, I'm from team Extintor Implacável. My name is Emilia and I'm the driver. We have a co-pilot named Leonor and two mechanics, Tiago and Manel. Our soapbox is a fire extinguisher and we came up with the idea because of the fires in Portugal last year as a warning for everybody. It is made from two oil containers and steel and bike wheels. I think the best feature of the soapbox is its looks because it looks pretty much like a fire extinguisher. The weakness of our soapbox are the wheels because they can come off at any time. I'm very nervous. I don't want to crash. We have been friends since high school and so it has been a lot of fun building the car and it has brought us closer together. We're confident that if we take it slowly, maybe we can finish the race.
0: Let's hope the steepness of the circuit here in Lisbon doesn't extinguish their hopes early on in the run. It's the youngest team today, all of them under 18. Really enjoyed it, they've built it themselves, and they've gone for the handlebars, they've gone for the big wheels. They think the wheels might be an issue. The wheels are always an issue on the soapboxes that don't work on the respective courses. So let's get them off down the ramp in the sunshine and see how relentless extinguisher will do. Oh, it's done nothing, it's gone straight into the straw. They've gone about 25 yards. Look at the state of the wheel. Well, they said the wheel was an issue before. It's certainly an issue now because it's in half. Watch this here on the slide. You can see the pilot there steering to the right. The soapbox has gone to the left. What a waste of time that was. Here we go, look. I'm going to go right and the soapbox is going to go left. Wow. Big smiles, though. That's the spirit of the Red Bull soapbox race. Everybody has a fantastic day. Get down to the finish. The crowd giving them a huge cheer. It's all about the taking part, and they've really enjoyed themselves today. The next team is the Annihilator. And I'll let you into a little secret here. That's a really good creativity score, by the way, 46. They've been meeting in the same bar every week for several years. And one of those nights in the bar led them to being here today. Whether that's a good thing or a bad thing, we're about to find out. A lot of work has gone into the soapbox, as you can see. Lots of detail on it. And the performance score is what they're hoping to impress the judges with at the moment. They've certainly got plenty of support here today. And it looks as though they've got the support of the judging panel as well, with 37. So let's see how the Annihilator can do. It looks like a solid build, doesn't it, this one? Looks like it can withstand the cobbles, withstand the drops, and they've made a nice quick start at the top. just wobbling a little bit, but that's because of the amount of speed that this particular soapbox is generating. Over the first obstacle, the Marquis's steps. You can't underestimate, you know, the issue that these soapboxes have with the cobbles here in Lisbon today. That's a problem due to the bumpy nature of the circuit all the way down. And let's have a look at the car wrecking stairs, no problem there.

0: It looks solid at the top, and it's proving to be that way. It's a really nice run, one of the best ones we've seen so far. It stayed smooth throughout. The pilot in complete control. Eduardo behind the wheel, and the time 39.92. That's really impressive. Their fans have enjoyed the day. They're impressed by what they've seen, and you can't be anything other than very, very complimentary about the work this team has done here in Lisbon here today. Now you're going to see a team simply called the Flying Pizza. And we'll see whether the pizza can fly here in Lisbon. We have Sergio and Jaime, who are going to be the pilots. There is the performance score from our judges here today. They're enjoying the sunshine. So is everybody else. Don't forget, 50,000 people are packed here along the course to watch these teams compete. And this one looks as though it might be slightly difficult the quicker you go on a steep gradient. He's got his work cut out with the handlebars and the one wheel at the front and the two at the back, but he's smiling and enjoying it. And they're on the way down, confident enough to wave to the crowd. Over that one, no problem. Thought that might be a problem, nose first, but it was okay. The steps are going to be the next problem. Here we come. Keep your fingers crossed for them over here. No problem at all. Okay. Now it starts to get serious. Over the water, on the cobbles, that makes it difficult, but it's going to be no problem for this team. Over the finish line in a time of 42.39. That's why we've got the straw bales at the finish. They were fine over here. The only problem this team had was when they actually slammed the brakes on over the finish line and ended up out of the soapbox and into the straw. But that was nice. Checkered flag, good run.
1: Hi, I'm from Aruda Up team. My name is Artur. On my team, we have Antonio, the mechanic, me as a co-pilot, Tiago is my pilot, and Mario as the team leader, which is also the other mechanic. Our soapbox is a flying house. We have some balloons on top. It's mainly made by bricks, concrete, steel, and plywood. Actually, no, it's styrofoam because we could not use the normal materials. Honestly speaking, I think our house is very pretty. It will be a nice picture to see a huge house coming down the hill and jumping over those cliffs that they say they are little jumps, which are not, clearly. Weaknesses in the design. Our wheels are very old, some spokes are missing. We are confident we can make it to the finish line, for sure. Maybe walking, maybe grabbing some parts of the house, but for sure we'll be there.
0: Right, Aruda Up. I'm going to let you know here that this is one of the finest soapboxes that we've ever seen in any race, anywhere, for as long as we've been covering this magnificent event. 50 for creativity, and rightly so. So much work has gone into this team. Tiago and Artur will be the pilots. Antonio and Mario are the other team members, and it's going to be such a shame if this soapbox doesn't make it all the way down to the bottom. I don't often pull for a team to get to the finish in one piece, but with the work that's gone into this, I am today, and it's obviously based on the film Up, and off we go. Whether they can see, whether they can steer it, I don't know, because it's a bulky old thing. But let's have a look. The balloons at the back, let's see. Keep your brakes on, that'd be my advice. Get it down to the bottom, please. Here we go over the Marquis's steps. Okay there, okay. So far, so good. I think everybody in the crowd's got their fingers crossed for this team today. They're gonna go down to the car wrecking stairs now. And this is big and it's bulky and they're just managing to get it through those little turns, aren't they, at the moment? It's not too fast. Here we go, here we go. Oh, it's gone! What a shame! It's gone! It started to disintegrate around them, but they're still battling, look. They're still rolling down the circuit. Look, oh, there we go. Get it all off so you can see where you're going. Here we go. That's what it looks like underneath. I'm not sure whether that's supposed to happen or not, but there we go. And they are going to get to the finish. And then the front wheel goes at the end. Oh, they took so long building it, but it didn't last. Look at it here. It was like a wrecking ball had gone through the side of the house. It just came down in stages. And then it all starts to break apart, and the two pilots pop out on the base of the soapbox and make it down to the finish.
2: The house was beautiful. The characters are beautiful. You're all dressed up. What happened?
3: Actually, we planned to crash on the first turn, so we didn't have to make the jumps, but he made a mistake, so we went all the way through.
2: But you made it to the finish line.
3: Yes, he made it, yeah.
2: Yeah, they made it.
3: This is our cheer.
2: That's their cheer squad, your hype girls. Yeah. It was phenomenal. Best of luck. I hope you make it to the podium.
3: Thank you. Thank you so much.
4: That, quite frankly, was ridiculous, and I think it's good for all of us to take a short break. But we'll be back in just a few moments with more incredible action from the Red Bull Soapbox race in Lisbon. Welcome back to Lisbon, home for one day to the crucible of creativity, craftsmanship and chaos that is the Red Bull Soapbox Race. Over 70 teams of friends, family, workmates and Salvador Dalis have travelled from across Portugal to test their homemade racing machines against the devilish course designed to unseat them. Will the next team make it to the finish line? Well, it's time to go over to Darren Fletcher and find out.
0: Let's find out indeed, Ed. All aboard the next team, a team from Porto. They've had a 350-kilometre drive to get here today. They're big DiCaprio fans, so they based the soapbox on Titanic, which ended spectacularly badly in 1912. So let's see what happens today. What I can guarantee, there is water on the course, no icebergs, so that might be all right. So Daniel is the pilot, and they're gingerly trying to get him towards the top of the ramp. Oh, look at the wheel already. Look at the wheel already. Oh, no chance. It's actually taken off the ramp with it. They can't test these things, you know, sometimes. I mean, do you ever push it down a ramp to see whether the front wheel will actually take the weight of it? I mean, I don't know how they test them. The minute it started to go down the slope, the front wheel buckled. Oh, the Titanic in 1912 was better.
5: Hello, everyone. I'm from the team Mean Machine, and my name is Pedro Barreiro. On our team, we have our pilot, Carlos Barreiro, Luis Barreiro, and our captain, Raquel Barreiro. We're family, basically. Our soapbox, it looks a lot aerodynamic because it has this big pointy nose in the front, and it has a lot of great colors like yellow, purple, and this big wing on the top. It looks really cool. It looks like a mixture of an airplane with a little bit of a drill, let's say, like that. It's mostly made of recycling materials because we want to be friendly to the environment. So we used a lot of used newspapers, cardboards. The tires itself, we recycled them from old cars that we have in our house, basically. The structure itself, it's really safe, and we were multiple times testing the car. It's been a really, really fun challenge. Confident? Yes. Nervous? A lot.
0: So this is the Mean Machine from Family Cow in northern Portugal. They're a family team, 48 for creativity, and it's the second time today that we've got to say what a fantastic looking soapbox this one is. And in terms of the performance, that's a good score as well. 37 out of 40. A lot of detail. It's a Wacky Races themed soapbox, so we've got Dick Dastardly and Muttley and Penelope Pitstop, Peter Perfect, and this looks like it should be fast. It's narrow, streamlined, it's got the strength around the wheels and the axles, it's got the steering wheel as well, and it's really quick at the top. If you can keep this going, this could be quite a run for the Mean Machine. Looks the part, acting like the part, the pilot in total control. We've got Carlos and Pedro on board. Here we go down towards the car wrecking steps. Lots of speed over there, no problem whatsoever. Through the water, over the cobbles. Little skid at the back, oh, that was spectacular through there. That's the best we've seen. Look at him smiling. He can smile, he's down to the finish. It's a great run, spectacular finish. 37.08, brilliant. Fantastic run from the Mean Machine. They are a team that's going to take some stopping here in Lisbon today. They were in control all the way down, enjoying the run, and they can celebrate a fantastic time. And look at that, brilliant.
2: At the end there, I thought maybe you were going to crash, but you didn't. It was amazing.
3: It was wild. My heart is pounding. I don't have words to define how amazing this race was. I thought we were actually going to crash. That was my actual fear. But no, like, this was absolutely amazing. We had so much fun. I'm breathless.
2: He's speechless and breathless and shattered. Well done. Yes. Obrigada.
0: Caroline enjoyed that one as well, didn't she?

0: So now we have Wildcats O Regreso. The easy ones I'm going to have a go at. The difficult ones I'm just going to give you the English translation. Another team from Porto today, friends since childhood. It's about having fun today and entertaining the crowd for this team. Diana and Patricia are the two pilots. 39 for the creativity, 34 for the performance, and the pink soapbox is off and on the way down in Lisbon today. Start ramp safely negotiated. It's the handlebar steering technique which you've got to wrestle with on occasions, and they were wrestling with it there. Here we go towards the Marquis steps, over the grate and down the other side. A little squeal on exit there. One of the pilots, one of the crowd, everybody's feeling the tension here today. We're still going strong though. Soapbox number 37 in Lisbon, down the cobbles towards the car wrecking stairs and over there. Oh, not over there. Something's come off the back. Not sure what it was. Something went through the water and down towards the finish. It's getting slower and slower and slower. Might need a push. Keep going. You can see the flag and there it is. And 55.62. Now you've got to stop it. There you go. Use the bails if you've not got the brakes. That's okay. Oh, they've enjoyed that. Fantastic. Wasn't the quickest time today, but as I said right at the top, they were here to have fun and entertain the crowd, and that's exactly what this team did.
1: Patricia, Diane, it looked amazing, and you got a 10 at the top of the ramp for your dancing.
2: Yes. It's very sexy.
1: It was very sexy! And how was the course? Was it scary? Was it hard?
2: Yes. Hard.
1: Oh, we're shaking. You're shaking!
2: Yes.
1: But you made it in one piece.
2: It's amazing, it's amazing.
1: Do you recommend I take part?
2: Yes, yes, yes. Yes.
1: Should I do it next year?
2: Yes.
1: Can I do it with you?
2: Yes.
1: Am I good enough of a cat?
2: Meow.
1: Thank you so much, girls. Thank you. Over to you, Darren.
0: Thank you, Caroline. So now we have Salbrero, which is a bit of a play on words because it's based on a sombrero. They're friends from Porto, been friends since childhood. They love taking part in building cars. They're fans of Mexican tradition, hence why they've gone for the sombrero. The soapbox itself, which you're about to see, has one or two issues for me before we see it go down the course. Handlebar steering. The brakes on this one, basically, it's a piece of wood that rubs against the tyres, so whether it's going to stop it, I don't know. Anyway, here we go. Big sombrero, wrap your legs around it, hold on for dear life and hope for the best. And that wasn't the best, was it? Must be difficult to try and steer with handlebars underneath your legs. I mean, again, it's one of those where you think, seemed okay on paper, but on the tarmac or the cobbles, it's a different story. And it seems like they might actually struggle to get much further down the course here. This is it, look. He's trying to steer it behind him, look, behind his legs. It's virtually impossible. I'm not sure you want a vest on as well down the cobbles when you come out like that. Oh, very athletic.
1: George Bernardo, it was looking so good. What happened?
3: The car is too narrow and it flipped.
1: Short and sweet, it flipped, it happened. What was going through your mind when it flipped?
3: I mean, I was just sad because we got deported from America and I was really feeling good there and I was just sad.
1: It's sad, but it was very creative. It was very enjoyable, and if you're gonna crash, you might as well flip.
3: Yeah, of course, yeah.
1: Thank you so much. Obrigada, boys.
0: So the next team is Fresquinho, not to be confused with a member of Brazil's World Cup winning squad from 1970. 48 there for the creativity. Let's have a look at the performance. They're from Sintra, which is a stunning historical town, about 30 kilometres away. There's a full moon over Lisbon in the sunshine. There we go. OK, so let's have a look at Fresquinho and see how we do. There's the performance, 36. Let's have a look at the soapbox. Little ice cream van on the way down. A lot of people in the crowd today could have one of those. It's a very, very hot day here in Lisbon in the sunshine. And they're cruising over the cobbles. It looks nice. He's in control at the moment. The pilot here is Fernando, and he's over the first big test, although the door just started to fly open. Got to make sure he's staying there. He's got a good shot there, right on the corner. Now, the crowd really close to the circuit here today. The door might be a problem.

0: Can't keep the door shut. Car wrecking stairs, sideways and sideways. He's lost all kinds of momentum over there. He's got to try and get it moving forward again. There's still a lot of this circuit to navigate. There's the door again. That must be winding him up like nobody's business. Close the door. Trundling along. Oh, he's got his feet out the bottom. Look, he's walking with it. I wondered how he was moving. Just see his little feet at the bottom of the soapbox. Look, there he is. Old Twinkle Toes down towards the finish. Now, let's have a look at the time. It's not going to be quick. 1:20.12 for Fresquinho. He'll have sore ankles in the morning as well doing that. So let's have a look at Echo Batmobile. No explanation needed for what this soapbox team is all about, what it's based on. Rui and Sara, the pilots from Guimarães, north of Porto. Two couples, they're friends and neighbours. And they've made quite a deal of effort to choreograph the performance at the top. They got 40 for creativity. Let's see what the judges think of their hard work at the top. 28, so after all that, they weren't that impressed. So let's see what happens in terms of time, shall we? It's the handlebars and the wheel. It's the tricycle method here for the soapbox. Let's see what happens on the way down. That's Rui. Face etched in concentration. And it's a nice smooth start over the cobbles at the top. You can see him trying to lean into the corners and out the corners to try and give them the best possible way to keep the momentum going. No problem over the first challenge of the run, which is the Marquez steps. And it's nice and quick and smooth through there. This one's absolutely flying down the circuit. Here we go towards the stairs. Nice and fast over that. Really straight as well. There was no wobble at all. He's been in complete control right the way down. If he can keep this speed up, we could have quite a time here. Echo Batmobile flying down towards the finish line and over it. 30.31. What a time. The fastest today by quite some distance. And that emphasises there just how in control Rui was from top to bottom.
1: Hui, Sara, you guys have finished. That was so fast. It was amazing.
2: Thank you. And we got a really, really good time. It was incredible. And we had a refreshing in the end, you know. We got some water, so that's cool.
1: Just get a little bit of relief from the heat.
2: That was awesome.
1: Hui, what were you doing? You make a lovely Catwoman.
3: Yeah.
2: Sexy.
3: Sexy.
1: Do you guys think you'll make it to the podium?
2: Oh, I don't mind. It's okay. If we do, if we don't. It was a really good time. That's the whole point of it. Red Bull is like this. It's amazing.
1: You guys, amazing sports. High five. High five. Thank you so much. Best of luck.
4: In amongst these cats, it's now time to take a short pause. But when we come back, we'll have the concluding chapter of this thrilling tale of speed, suspense, and silliness. See you then.

0: Welcome back to the final part of the Red Bull Soapbox race here in Lisbon, where almost 70 teams have descended this hill in their weird and wacky vehicles, vying for the silverware. There are just a couple of teams left at the top, but don't let that fool you. It's still all to play for. Let's get straight back into the action. Darren Fletcher has the commentary.
1: Thanks, Ed. So we have Party Piñata at the top. Didn't think for a minute they were going to smash the soapbox up before they got in it, but there we go. So this is a team from Almada, just across the bay, high school friends. And there is the performance score from the judges of 35. They got 39 for creativity. And this is difficult, you can see. It's just going to be so hard to keep it straight. Look at it. You can see by the design, he's gone, look. Couldn't even get off the bottom of the ramp. The base at the bottom is too wide for what he's trying to do, and then the wheels are too small. It's just designed wrong. Here we go, look, tiny wheels, wide base, wobbling all over the place, and then it can't get, when it flattens out, it just hits the tarmac. Look, over you go. I think he described that one as a schoolboy error in design. Didn't need the GoPro, did he? We now have a mafia-themed soapbox, Os Mafiosos, another team from Porto. And they're a family team, and they challenge themselves to make the soapbox in 3 days.

0: So, I don't know. Just kind of think you might need a bit longer. 32 for the performance. Get the impression it's probably not necessarily race-tested, this one. So off we go. Thin wheels, big wheels, and small wheels. A thin axle. 3 days. Off we go, over the cobbles. The wheels are all moving in different directions at the same time, if you notice. Here we go towards the Marquis steps. The wheels are certainly in different directions now. Look at them. Oh, he's all over the place. He's just collapsed underneath him. Look at that. Even at the top of the course, the wheels were going all over the place. Look at them. They're all pointed in different ways. I tell you what, if they were gangsters, they wouldn't get very far, would they, with the loot? There we go, on board, no chance. No chance. 3 days. So let's have a look at Tarzan of the City. The last team of the day. I've got to say, he was in better shape when I last saw him. So these are all friends from school. They've used the Red Bull Soapbox race as a school reunion. I could think of simpler things to do, but let's hope it goes well for them. The team is made up of João, João, João, and Duarte. Three Joaos and a Duarte. So off they go, Tarzan of the City. And you can see the speed they generate right at the top by the onboard camera there. Two of them sat side by side, holding on for grim death, as you can see. The fellow on the left looks absolutely petrified. Here we go around the chicane. One of the moments of truth is upon us. The car wrecking stairs. He's holding on again, look. Oh, there we go. I notice how he lets go as soon as they get over the obstacle. Trying to get more speed, look. Move the snake's head, it's getting stuck in the wheels. Hang on, he says, I'll push. You steer, Al. Oh, he's gone! Where's he gone? Where's he gone? Now he's thinking, who's steering it? He lost his mate. There we go. There's the checkered flag, there's the finish. Well, that's one way of doing it. I thought they were going to fall out for a minute there, the way he turned around. At 110.42, by the way, if you missed it. What about that fella there, look? So graceful. That's all the soapbox racing for today. Ed, who's populating the podium here in Portugal?
1: In third place are the smoking hot Super Constellation. In the runners-up position, we have the terrifyingly quick O and Equilidor. But slipping, sliding and speeding into first place are the Mean Machine. Caroline is with them now.
2: Pedro, you were the driver. You're so emotional. How scared were you when you were at the top of that ramp?
3: It was really scary because this was the first time that we did this race, and I looked at the jumps and I was like, this is not going to end well. But fortunately, it ended well. I was expecting for us to crash, but it didn't crash, and that was by itself an objective. I didn't expect for us to win because I don't know, just the experience itself was amazing.
2: Oh, Pedro, I want to give you a hug. You did so well. You were petrified, but you didn't crash. And mate, beginner's luck or what, you've won it, all of you. Raquel, the whole team, congratulations. You are the Lisbon Red Bull Soapbox Race Champion.

0: Kaz, you speak Portuguese. How do you say that was the best soapbox race I've ever seen and probably one of the best 10 moments of my life?
1: Foi gira.
0: Surely it's got to be longer than that.
1: I mean, you could also say, essa corrida foi tão maravilhosa que com certeza foi um dos melhores 10 momentos da minha vida inteira.
0: That's perfect. What's your favourite moment been?
1: Right, I saw this soapbox in the pits and I thought, wow! And then I saw them race and I was gobsmacked. It's got to be the little house with all the different characters. And then halfway through, it just crumbled and collapsed and they just emerged.
0: Oh. Mid-race loft conversion is how I'd describe that.
1: Yeah, it was. What about you?
0: Undoubtedly, well, there was one, the Titanic sinking so realistically on the start ramp. But I also like the four women in the pink pussycat.
1: Oh, yeah, the gachinhas.
0: They lost control mid-air, and you could tell by the look on their faces that it wasn't going to end well. That was absolutely magic. All that's left for us to say is adeus and obrigado, Lisboa. How was my pronunciation?
1: Awful.
0: Okay, I've got to work on that one. Goodbye.

0: An ancient Baltic state steeped in culture, boasting glorious Gothic and Renaissance architecture. But for one day only, this European artistic jewel will learn the true meaning of flair and finesse, as 60 teams of Have-A-Go heroes descend a frighteningly steep hill in an epic battle of creativity, craftsmanship and courage. Who will wow the crowds with their masterpiece? And whose machine is destined for the scrap heap of history? This is the Red Bull Soapbox Race Lithuania. Hello and welcome to Lithuania.
1: If you're visiting this small country on the Baltic Sea, chances are you'll probably end up in Vilnius, the nation's capital. Vilnius's old town is so pretty, it was actually declared a UNESCO World Heritage Site.
0: Oh, AJ, I feel like I'm in a Disney movie, you know? I could be Cinderella on her way to the ball! Oh, my hero!
1: You're welcome, Princess. Basketball is a national obsession here in Lithuania. It's practically a religion.
0: AJ, I just saw my life flash before my eyes.
1: That probably explains the delightful smell. What is it?
0: It's the scent of Lithuania. It's the only country in the world to have its own perfume.
1: Do you know what? It smells lovely, but I can't quite put my finger on what it is.
0: Well, for one day only, it's the sweet, sweet aroma of chaos as 70 teams from across the nation take part in the Red Bull Soapbox Race.
1: Yes, today people from all walks of life have descended on the town of Kaunas, ready to race their gravity-powered machines down a hill, littered in obstacles.
0: Who will put their stamp on the ramp? Who will be burnt by the berm? We're about to find out, but first, here's a lightning-fast guide to all things Red Bull Soapbox Race, just in case you're not familiar. The home of the weird and the wonderful for two decades, the Red Bull Soapbox Race sees amateur teams of friends, family and workmates racing balmy homemade creations down a course littered with obstacles, all with just gravity to power them.
2: Oh, he's gone!
0: Over the years, over 120 events have been held in amazing locations in every corner of the globe. Each race attracts fans in their thousands, hungry for speed.
2: Look how fast these guys are.
0: Silliness.
2: Oh, I've missed it, look.
0: And the odd spectacular crash.
2: Oh, he's lost in there. Wow, look at that. Bag of tools is oh! Oh, spun it, look at that.
0: Fun is always the order of the day, but this is a contest. And to decide a winner, each team is scored on three categories. Firstly, a panel of judges marks the creativity and craftsmanship of each soapbox.
2: Look at that. That is mighty impressive.
0: Then, points are given for a 30-second performance immediately before the run. And finally, those scores are added to the total time taken to complete the course.
2: This is going
0: to
2: be a good time, spectacular at the end.
0: Sorry, if they complete the course.
2: Oh, look at that!
0: Get more overall points than anyone else, and you've just earned yourself universal bragging rights as Red Bull Soapbox Race champions. There's just one thing standing in the way, the course itself. And this one is fast and unforgiving. This is where it all begins for our Have-A-Go heroes, at the top of one of the steepest and twistiest streets in Kaunas. And trust me, there is no going back from this point. It's going to be a very quick start.
1: And this is it, the first feature, this absolutely enormous kicker, one to really test the strength and durability of any soapbox. If they hold onto their wheels, it's downhill from here.

This has to be one of the most unique things I've seen at a Red Bull soapbox race. A near 90 degree turn straight into a vertically walled berm. If you've got a wide wheelbase, this is going to be incredibly tricky. I'm really looking forward to see what happens here, especially for anything a little bit too top heavy.

0: our teams onto the descent of a slippery slope.
1: Coming out of the water feature, you might think you've got a straight shot home with a simple kicker, but looks can be deceiving because behind this kicker is a set of steps that are going to get some bones rattling and may loosen some bolts on our soapboxes before they head straight to the finish line.
0: Now, Matt here has done a few of these. What do you make of this course?
1: Well, it's got to be the steepest course I've ever seen. I'm really interested to see a lot of the soapboxes go down this one because it's going to be very fast and I'm not sure all of them have quite got the integrity to make it to the bottom.
0: Well, it sounds like it's going to be one heck of a crazy ride. Fasten your seatbelts. It's over to you, Darren.
2: Thank you very much. So here we go then in Lithuania today. And it's worth pointing out with this magnificent crowd here for the event that the decline is about 12% on average from top to bottom. It's going to be a massive test for all the teams today, starting with Banana Minions team. 34 for creativity. That's out of 50, as is the performance score as well, which they will perform on the start ramp. And when you see the course, you will notice every obstacle is a huge challenge. And I have to say, there will be quicker starts than that today. That was a little roller down the start ramp. But then look how steep it is straight away. And they are starting to build speed towards the kicker, which is quite a significant drop. One or two teams will come a cropper there. I'm pretty sure about that. Now we go down towards the berm, which, oh, straight in. Front wheel gone, that's it. Well, it's actually in there to try and slow the teams down. They didn't need slowing down Banana Minions team. They needed a bit more speed because they've ended up knocking the front wheel off. Straw bales, in you go, can't do that. And that brings to an end that run. This is what they do, though. Trudge through the water. Get yourselves down there, fellas. It's all about enjoying the day. It looks like a bit of paint might be coming off the costumes as well. They might not have been dry. That's the kicker. That's how steep it can be. Look, straight off. And that is going to be a test for axles, wheels, joints, design. And they're over the line. 203.25. So this next team translates to the shoe. Not sure why they've got boots, because it translates to the shoe. But they got 34 out of 50 for creativity. Now, the team wanted to cut the brakes before their run, but when they saw the steepness of this hill, they quite rightly changed their mind. There's not a great deal of room, look, between the archers and the wheels. Whether that gets buffeted in there over the kicker, we'll wait and see. Down they go, a little bit of a nosedive. Nice and quick now, moving towards the huge berm, which is directly after the 90-degree turn. There we go. Oh, they're out! Well, that's what it's designed to do, but you've got to get the line much better than that. It's a good job the straw bales were there, otherwise they might well have been into the crowd. Look at this. Round we go. They think they're okay, and then bang. Just caught the front end on that. It's in one piece, though, so they can get going again, which I suppose is a bit of a bonus. Now they know why they kept their brakes. They're all childhood friends, these guys, as well, so that'll stand them in good stead as a unit. It's turned into more of a trundle look through the water. I can't wait to see someone go there at speed. So Batelis, the shoe, faced now by the bone rattler, which is the steps, and that's no problem. And they're glad to be able to see the finish. And over they go in a time of 1:14.01. And they've got supporters in the crowd here today also. Now, the kicker not proving a problem as yet. There we see the water. The bone rattler with part of the water feature still attached to the soapbox. Well, we often see DeLoreans, don't we, from Back to the Future. And we have one here today. Mindaugas is the pilot. And they enjoyed the performance, the judges, didn't they? 47 out of 50 to go with 39 for creativity. It takes 2 months to make this particular soapbox. They put a tremendous amount of effort into it, and they're off and running to see whether they can get it down from the top to the bottom in one piece. Well, that question might be answered early on. Hold that bonnet down, hold that bonnet down. Here they come towards the berm. Around there, oh, the first team through. First team through with any kind of success.

0: Yes, and they're celebrating too. The water feature is next on the agenda for the DeLorean. Oh, there's the bonnet. You can't hold it through there, but they're still going. Down we go towards the bone rattler. There's nothing left of it. Pilots loving it. Can they manage? Here they go. Oh, yes, they can. Down towards the finish line. It's going to be the fastest run we've seen so far. The time, 45.06. It was spectacular. It broke apart. They got round all the obstacles and over the jumps, and they are thrilled to bits to be down there at the finish. Lovely air over the kicker. But that's where it all started to go. All that time to build it, and it takes about a minute to wreck it. Wonderful shot to the bone rattle, and you can see the axle there working brilliantly at the front.
1: A cracking start to the event here in Kaunas, Lithuania. Join us after the break to see how the brave and the bold deal with this fearsome course. Welcome back to the Red Bull Soapbox Race here in Lithuania, where I've stumbled across my old CD collection. They're all here. Green Day, Oasis, The Smurfs Go Pop 2. Darren, what was your favourite CD?
0: Oh, I couldn't possibly divulge, only for the sake of being hammered on social media by saying what it was. But I'm looking forward to this. This is Clog. Klumpe, but Clog. That's what it is, a big clog. And we'll see whether they can get their clogs down and get down to the finish in a rapid time. 41 for creativity, and they've got supporters here today. Decent performance score as well, it looks like. Yes, 46. Now, it's made of eco wood, this one, and it's got disc brakes. We don't often see that. It took about 4 months in total to make, but if they would have done it all in one go, it probably would have taken about a week to do. So Linus is the pilot with support. I wonder how long he'll be doing that. Okay. That might be a good technique through the water. That's a good technique over the kicker. And they're nice and quick at the top here, this team. You can see the onboard heading down towards the berm. There's the sharp turn, the straw bales, and through they go. Now, it's in there to do exactly that. Because the course is so steep, they want to slow the soapboxes down going around the berm, and then they build it back up again, down towards the water, and then on towards the bone rattler. And this is so far so good for Klog. They've only got one obstacle left. They can see the finish. They're moving nicely down the course. There's the bone rattler, which they didn't really touch. This has been smooth. It's been a smart performance by the pilot. It's a spectacular spin to finish in 46.07. Well, the 4 months were worth it because they've really enjoyed it and they've left their mark here in Lithuania today. That's probably, all in all, the most impressive run we've seen so far. Matt and AJ took a closer look at the next team earlier today.
1: I'm absolutely starving. Oh, kebabs. All right, mate, can I have a kebab, please?
2: Hiya, it's me.
1: Oh, yeah, of course it
2: is. Surprise. I tell you what, there's kebab, and more kebab on this menu. What a great little vehicle. Solid steering, good wheels. I like it a lot in here. The only problem is if it does crash, there'll be the contents of a kebab all over the course.
1: A little bit of dinner, a little bit of speed. Let's see what happens.
0: Now, I really like the look of this one. It's basically a mobile kebab shop, which would come in handy at about midnight on a Friday or a Saturday. And it's going to come in handy here in Lithuania today. If you're peckish watching this, you'll be very hungry by the time you see the end of the run. We've eaten worse, if the truth be known. That's like the kebab shop near me. Health and safety wouldn't have that, would they? So 34 for the performance, which matches the creativity score. It's a nice looking soapbox. I have to say, it doesn't look to me the most sturdy, but that's just my opinion, having seen hundreds of these events by now. Okay. They actually had the idea to build this while they were midway through a kebab, which, oh, it's gone. Oh, it's gone. A little bit too meaty for them, that first jump, wasn't it? Saugirdas is the pilot. I thought that Donna would be the co-pilot, but that's not the case, according to my notes. That's that.
2: What happened?
3: What happened?
2: What happened?
4: The wheel broke. We are not small guys, so
2: the kebab shop just couldn't handle you.
3: Yeah, too much weight.
2: Too much weight. Yeah, yeah. But hey, absolutely kebabulous.
0: Kebabulous indeed. Okay, so the next one. The theme here is a Japanese motorcycle gang, but I mean, the soapbox looks nothing like a motorcycle, but there you go. Performance, 38. Creativity, 32. Carolis is the pilot. Bosso Zoku is the team. And when they finish the soapbox race here today in Lithuania, they are going to put a motor in it and actually use it, provided they can get it down to the bottom in one piece. And he's already wrestling with that handlebar steering, which, if you've watched these before, you know I'm not a great fan of, although he's managed to get through there okay. Not sure why he's nodded his head so much. I don't really know why that makes it go any faster. There's the water. It might come in handy to nod his head now, because it'll shake the water off. He's losing. He can't see. Look, he's struggling. I love it when this happens. There's the bone rattler. Oh, he can see now. Oh, it's still going. Look, still got the shoulders rolling down towards the finish. 59.07. And at last, he decides to sit still. What was the matter with him coming down there? He was bouncing up and down in that seat from top to bottom. There's the bone rattler. He could hardly see it was coming. Oh, there we go. There's just about enough left of it to stick a motor in, so this should be all right. There's the shake.
4: Hello, I'm from Team TNT. My name is Jedrus. I'm the driver. I'm together in the team with Povilas, who is the bite, and Gediminas, who will be a pusher. Our soapbox is a piece of TNT, just an explosive. Inspiration behind the design is perpetual fight between coyote and a roadrunner. Our soapbox is made from some bicycles, some scrap metal, and other random materials we could find at home. Soapbox's best feature, I think, is the speed and handling because it has a sleek aerodynamics. I think the weakest part in our soapbox is that we have a really stiff suspension, so we're a bit afraid of the jumps. I'm sure we can win because I'll be a coyote and I'll be hungry in the morning and I'll be hunting a roadrunner.
0: So now we have TNT and they got 30 for creativity. This is the performance, all of these scores out of 50. And they're from Kaunas and Vilnius, two of the biggest cities in Lithuania. They met at a banger car rally challenge around Europe. And that's not the idea today. That's a good point as well. In heaven's name, what are you doing? You're about to find out. A 21 for the performance, which didn't go down well. And here we've got the first big pram wheels of the day. There's always a tinge of anticipation in the commentary box when I see these, because they don't tend to go very well. Here we go then. Looks like it might be fast though. It's long and it's narrow and it's streamlined and it's over the kicker. This one's quite a long soapbox, which might be a problem around the berm. Oh, it is a problem, because he couldn't get it around the corner. It forgot to turn left. Well, they've got him back moving forward in a fashion. Just trying to look at those wheels, whether they're still all right. They tend to bend in situations like that. Well, he's okay. Off we go. Giedrius, the pilot. Picture of concentration, but he's nowhere near as quick as he was. Through the water, still got the bone rattler, which you can see. I think the wheels are a bit skew-whiff, aren't they? I thought that might happen. Here's the bone rattler. The left one's not even touching the tarmac, but the nose is touching the straw bales. In fact, it was more than touching. It went smashing into there, didn't it? There's the wheel. There's the finish. Here's the crash, bang, there we go. Fantastic. Oh, they can't keep it straight now, look at the back one. Folded like a cheap suit, the back wheel, look at it. Over the finish. It's actually not the worst time we've seen, 138.04, they dragged it most of the way. Well, the team's called TNT, I'd get some dynamite and blow that up because it wasn't what they were hoping for today.
2: Two crashes, I thought you weren't gonna make it.
5: I thought so too, but I made it.
2: But hey, I saw you celebrating at the end towards the finish line. Was that the cause of the last crash?
5: Yes, yes, and it was also because I flew like hell.
2: What was the most difficult part for you?
5: Probably getting it back to the finish. Last 20 meters was the most difficult part for me.
2: Well, hey, it was brilliant to watch you bombing it down the course. Well done.
5: Thank you.
0: Now, this next one, I'm not even going to try and pronounce it, but it's a fire truck. 41 for creativity, so the judges like that. The performance lacking a little bit, in my judgment. Well, lacking a lot, in their judgment. 24. Jonas is the pilot. They're all interns in the fire department, and that's why the soapbox meets all of the required security measures. It's got airbags, a seatbelt, and a fire extinguisher. And when they were testing this, they accidentally drove it into a canal, so they should be okay with the water. They're okay over the kicker, just about. Oh, the blue flashing lights on the front. They're just missing a siren. Oh, there's the berm. Oh, just about. There we see it go in. A little bit too tight, look. One or two teams haven't gone in there tight enough and they've actually caught the bail on the way in. They went too tight on the way in. Jonas needs to get a bit more speed than that. Through the water, there we go. That's a little leisurely Sunday afternoon drive. There's the bone rattler. Finish line, what about the time? Yeah, 1:20.02. Can't have the big off on the berm and be competitive, I'm afraid. Can see the problems the initial kicker is causing to all of the soapboxes, the impact on the front wheels. Rolling discs. See, I've really brushed up on my Lithuanian today. 35 for creativity. They've got the moves. Have they got the speed? A little bit of Europop to get you going as well today. Martinez is the pilot. They're all co-workers. They work together. The soapbox made of CDs, aluminium foil, and insulation pipes. There it is. Can they strike the right note on the way down? Will it be a record? I've got no more. It's very slow. Front wheels in the air, that's a novel approach. It's not really balanced, is it, this one? OK, there's the kick. Oh, over you go! Forward roll! Wow. Watch this. One wheel at the front, nose dive, too much weight at the back, over you go. To be fair, you'd get 9.9 if you were going to do that. That's a big crash, but it's great to see that the driver's okay. There we go, bang.
2: I'm here with Team Rolling Disc, and that is certainly what happened. Talk me through that almighty crash.
6: Yes, we had some problems on the first jump. For some reason, the discs went on another way, so I don't know what's happened, but yeah. So I think we need more practice, but...
7: I think we need to listen more disco.
2: Despite the crash, despite the CDs going everywhere, you're all heroes in our eyes. Well done.
7: Thank you. They finished together.
2: They finished. What a bunch of legends.
1: Join us after the break to see if these Lithuanian YouTube stars can be lifted up, up and away by their balloons all the way to first place. Welcome back to the Red Bull Soapbox race here in Lithuania. We are by the berm, which is by far the trickiest obstacle of the day. Darren, what do you make of it so far?
0: Well, it's been entertaining, hasn't it, so far? And the berm, as you say, is causing all of the teams a problem. Do you go in tight? Do you try and take the right-hand edge of the turn off a little bit on the way through? Nobody's really got it spot on as yet. Pildikai, the next team. Hope they're not going to pop all of those before they get in. We'll be here all day. 33 for creativity. Pilot can hardly breathe. 25. for the performance. It's a lot of smoke. No smoke without fire. Let's hope this lot can make a mark today then. Geddy Minas is the pilot. It's supposed to be a big cloud of good ideas. At the moment, it's a big cloud of pink and blue smoke. They're all YouTubers as well, this particular team. And I don't think this is going to be easy. It's very tall. Looks like it's going to be difficult to control. It's wide. It's cumbersome. Has he got his leg out already? I think he has. It's not very fast either. How are they going to get this one round the berm is what you're thinking. Let's have a look. Oh, they're not. That's the answer. They're not. It's leading, going. Even the leg can't stop it. Or the other one. Bang. Let's try again. The bad news is they've still got the water there and then the bone rattler. This one's going to hit every step of the bone rattler. I can sense it. There's the finish. It seems so near, yet it could be so far away. Bang, bang, bang. Oh, they did it. That's far. No, they're not. Down for a second time. Three knockdowns and you're out, I think the rules. I don't know the time, but this one's taken a while. There we go. Only just fits under the finish, look. 205.02. It's all about the taking part, which in their case, that's a good job. I don't know how he could see in there.
2: Wow, what a bumpy ride. Is it good?
6: We couldn't decide who's steering the wheel.
2: Two steering wheels. You got greedy at times. Is that why you crashed at the berm?
6: Yeah, twice.
2: Could you see through all of those balloons?
6: Yeah, a little. I had to put my head up to see where we are going. We will survive, and it's good.
2: You survived. You couldn't decide who was steering. You couldn't see, but you made it all the way to the end. That is the beauty of the Red Bull Saltbox Race. Back to the top, Davin.
0: Back to the top indeed. 12% decline. It's a steep course there. It's a tricky course. Lituanica, the next team. And the theme, basically, are the Lithuanian brothers, Darius and Gerenas, who were the first Lithuanians to fly across the Atlantic Ocean, and they're national heroes in Lithuania, and they were pictured on the currency, hence why this team are going to be handing out money on the way down. 44 for performance, which matches 44 for creativity. A lot of work's gone into this. Never really like wheels that are only that big, though, only small. Let's have a look at this, then. Rim Vidas is the pilot, and he's a pilot in every sense of the word, and he's over the kicker. A lot of relief about that. I wonder whether the top wing might be a problem around the berm. Looks like it's sticking out a long way to me. Round we go. Oh, no, they're OK. That's probably as smooth as anybody's been through there, but needs more speed. There are the brothers on the pound notes. The water, no problem. I just need more speed. There's nothing wrong with the run, apart from the fact it's not fast enough. Here's the bone rattler. Yes, we know it's a plane. Bone rattler through there, now down to the finish. He's loving it in the back, look. He's like the fella from the Happy Mondays, look, the chap in the back. What about the time? Not very quick, 102.07, but they've done themselves proud today. Nice and solid, no problem. The good old bone rattler.
1: I think this is the first time I've ever seen a soapbox with tinted windows. That's very, very flash in this giant fire hydrant.
2: And it is really a giant. The centre of gravity will be all over the show, especially with these thin wheels.
1: Yep, I mean, it looks like it's quite heavy, and these wheels can buckle over a big jump, and there are a couple of big jumps on this course. This has got handlebar steering, which traditionally makes it quite difficult, especially with big obstacles. So hopefully they know exactly what they're doing and have tested it out properly so we can see it all the way to the bottom.
0: Forget the tinted windows. This should be called Team Disaster. Handlebars and those wheels. Speed, fire, soap, hydrant. 41 for creativity. They were in the Red Bull Soapbox Race in Lithuania 10 years ago. The theme that day was cheese and mouse, I'm told. Now, they all work in a company that sells all

0: auto part, so they should be okay for spares. 30 out of 50 for the performance. Just to reiterate, pram wheels, handlebars, and they've not even made it off the start ramp. Did I describe this as team disaster? Wow. Look at the state of the wheel. Did they even bother testing it? It's not going to move, I don't think. Fellas, you've got two choices. Carry it down or carry it off, I think. That's it. That's it. That could be a record for the shortest run we've ever had. That's got to be 3 metres. They've just made it onto the tarmac, just. Let's have a look at Quinto Debasis, then. 27 for creativity. The soapbox is made of a barrel, bicycle wheels, and it's got the steering wheel of a truck. They didn't want to test it either because they were worried it might break. We'll see whether that follows through. 20 for the performance. There's the bike wheels. Kickers first then, that's the first big test and probably the only test that this soapbox has ever had. Here we go, the moment of truth. Oh, it's gone! There's your answer. They were right, weren't they? They said to us, we don't want to test it because we think it might break. Well, it may as well break here, I suppose. Everybody can book in. Perfect illustration there of what the problems were. Wheels slightly too wide, couldn't take the weight, bent, finished.
1: There is no right or wrong way to build a soapbox. Some people go for style and some people go for speed. This is definitely in the latter camp. It's aerodynamic and it's all about getting down quickly. Incredibly thin wheels, which are great to go fast, but they may buckle if you go over a kicker a little bit too quickly. The only one I've ever seen as well with wheelchair wheels on the back.
2: I like it a lot. And I tell you what, just when you think you've seen it all, look at this.
3: Hello, coming through.
2: It's a lot of fun.
1: You know what, AJ? You really needed that because you're so quiet and sort of wallflowerish, aren't you?
2: So shy, Matt. So shy.
0: You wonder if there's a method to their madness because if all else fails, they can use the wheels on the back and actually physically gain more speed. So this one's modelled on a fighter plane. 42 for creativity, so the judges were really impressed by that. The driver is a farmer who says he's more used to driving tractors. 36 on the performance. Basically, the grandkids have forced Sagitas to do this. So he's here under duress. Let's see how it goes. It looks nice. It's one of the better ones we've seen today. Great onboard shot that shows you how quickly you can pick up speed at the top. And he's over the kicker. It's going to be a little bit wide, this, for the berm with the two wing bits on the side. Don't know why he's got the goggles, by the way. There's no mud or anything. Through there, there we go. He's enjoying it. I'd do a little bit less waving and a bit more steering. Looking for the grandkids, look on the way down. Now let's have a look at this. Oh yes, nice and quick through there. This is not a bad run at all. Nikin Tuvas, over the bone rattler, he's fine. Very well designed, well driven. Oh, forget the tractors, you might have a future in Red Bull soapbox races. 52.04, but he's tasted the tarmac at the end. He's quickly out from under there, though. Brilliant. Well done, Sagitas, he's thoroughly enjoyed that. Look at his face over the bone rattler. He knows there, look, oh! Brilliant. Mars Rover 3000. 36 for creativity. All of them childhood friends who are interested in space. Now, the Mars Rover vanished from Mars and nobody knows where it went. So the team wanted to show what happened to the rover. Apparently it was stolen by aliens. Hence the green costumes and green faces. 26 for performance. Off they go.

0: Come on, lads, let's have a bit of speed. Over the kicker. Here's the berm coming up. Oh! Just somebody move that bale. Ah. Oh, where's he come from? Blimey! He was shot out of a cannon. God, blimey! What about him? Here we go then, it's the water. I can't wait to see the replay of the fella helping him restart. Down towards the bone rattler. Luckily there's no dint in the back. There's the bone rattler. Six wheels, all in one piece. The berm was the problem. 113.01. Everybody likes to do that at the end. Oh, it's brilliant. It's like you've been shot out of a cannon.
1: Well, this incredibly tricky course is really leaving its mark on our weird and wonderful machines. Join us in the final part to see if any of the last teams can come out on top. Welcome back to the Red Bull Soapbox Race here in beautiful Kaunas, Lithuania, where our final few teams are waiting for their turn to cross that finish line. Darren, who's up next?
0: It's Radiation Zoo next. Simonas is the pilot. 37 for creativity. They know each other from Facebook, this team, and they all went to Chernobyl, which is where the idea comes from. And they are radiating positivity at the top, if you don't mind me saying so. Certainly up for it, look. He's having a whale of a time. 30 for the performance. He's worth 35 on his own, the pilot. Here we go then. Not a great deal at the front, apart from that one bicycle wheel, which has brought us tremendous entertainment over the years. Here's the kicker then. Now notice the pilot settled down a bit. Now the moment of truth has arrived. What can they do around the berm? Oh, not a great deal apart from fall off. Whoever's idea it was to put the straw bales just there, you were correct. No balance whatsoever. It should be okay, though, to get it back going again. Look, the top's gone, but the axle and the wheels are still relatively all right. It's become a convertible, this one. Through the water. I'm surprised, really, that nobody has found the water more difficult today. I think if you went into that with any kind of speed, you might well have a problem, bearing in mind it dips in the centre. This one's going to bounce over the bone rattler, we know that. There we go. And then down towards the finish. They're going to make it. Dragging more with them than they anticipated at the top. I thought they were going to go again. I thought they were going to go again. 122.04.
2: Guys, what happened to your vehicle?
3: Everything's fine, all according to plan. It's just minor details that we're missing, but everything's fine. It was awesome.
4: Yeah, it was much better than we thought it would be.
3: The main problem was the U-form. The brakes were off.
4: It was too much speed, maybe.
5: Well done for getting back in and finishing the race. Back to the top for more action.
0: So the last team of the day, Village Dance Floor. No prizes for guessing the theme. And they are all from the same village. Apparently, they want to revive good old village dances, which I've never been to, but I suppose could be fun. At 44 performance, 35 creativity. Dalius is the pilot. I wouldn't want to be standing up on the back. Good idea. Sit yourself down. Don't stand over the kicker. Oh, there we go. Right, he's up again. Here's the berm. Will he have the bottle to stand up through the berm? No. Oh, it just catches the bag. Oh, they've gone, look. Just struggling to keep the leather trousers on as well, the fella at the back. Here we go, look. Oh, went too high there. You've got to turn it right before you get to that point. Watch the trousers. There we go. Nice smile. You can't differentiate between the straw bale and the soap box. Look at it. I think they might be done, you know. Fine figure of a man. I think they know that the run is done. Kicker was okay. It was the berm. That's where it goes. The point of no return. So that's it for today's racing. Matt, who are taking away today's prizes?
6: Flying into third place is Team Lituanica. Speeding through time and taking second spot is Deloriano Molini. But taking a foothold in first place and clogging up the top spot of the podium is Team Klumpy, and AJ is with them now.
5: I'm joined by the winning team, Team Klumpy! You absolutely smashed it based on creativity, speed, performance, the whole lot, and you are the winners. How do you feel?
3: I don't know, my heart just wow, that's wow.
5: What was your highlight?
3: Probably the pool. That's the most interesting part. We went so fast, it's just superb.
5: Well, you absolutely stormed your way down the course, crowning you the winners of the Red Bull Softbox race right here in Kaunas, Lithuania, Team Klumpy!
7: Klumpy!

0: It's been a fantastic day here at the Red Bull Soapbox Race, Lithuania. Matt, what was your favourite bit?
1: Mine was the DeLorean. It was so fast. I thought they were going to win, and I'm gutted they came second. But they're my champions. What was yours?
0: Well, my winners were quite literally one of the slowest. It was Team Rolling Discs. I mean, the way the pilot crashed over the face kicker was absolutely phenomenal.
1: And that is it from the Red Bull Soapbox Race here in Lithuania. Until next time, see ya.

0: city transformed into an urban downhill playground.
1: What's he going to do? Oh, right on the edge!
0: Steep drops.
1: Oh.
0: Narrow alleys.
1: That's ridiculous!
0: Blind curves.
1: Oh, God damn!
0: Daring riders in a race series that is nothing short of electrifying.
1: He goes faster!

0: Belgian town steeped in racing history. An extremely steep course built on an iconic section of a legendary F1 track, and 50 teams in their magnificent homemade machines. Step aside, Verstappen. These are the giants of racing, and this is the Red Bull Soapbox Race Belgium.
1: Hello and welcome to Belgium.
0: We are in the beautiful town of Spa, a place famed for its laundry museum.
1: Yeah, but what about the spa?
0: Yeah, I couldn't get the permit, but if you're into washboards, irons and mangles, and

0: I certainly am. Then this is the place for you.
1: Yes, and in the meantime, the rest of us could be living our very best lives at the casino. Built in 1763, the Casino des Spas is the oldest in the world. Will, did you know that?
0: I didn't know that, but I did know that no trip to Belgium is complete without some beer. Known for its pungent brews, Belgium produces over 2 billion litres of this stuff every year.
1: Well, however, today is a day for sober heads, Will, because very soon, 50 teams of brave Belgians will take on a rapid course at the Red Bull Sober
0: yes,
1: Race.
0: Yes, today we are at Spa's legendary racetrack, home to the Belgian Formula One Grand Prix, and now the greatest gravity race on Earth.
1: Yes, that is true. This right here is hallowed ground for racing fans. Now, yeah. Will, yeah. We've taken a look at the teams in the pits.
0: We have.
1: Do you reckon they're going to live up to expectations?
0: There's one of them right there. Well, if by expectations you mean lots of crazy costumes, lots of energy and some spectacular crashes,
1: then I
0: think so. And they're also very fast, so wall-to-wall action, mate, wall-to-wall action.
1: Yes, that is right. The sage has spoken. Now listen, our first team is on that start ramp. They're ready to go, but let's take a look and see what the Red Bull Soapbox Race is all about, in case you're not familiar.
2: Championing eccentricity since the year 2000, the Red Bull Soapbox Race sees amateur teams racing homemade creations down a course littered with obstacles and all with just gravity to power them.
3: Oh, he's gone!
2: More than 120 events have been held in amazing locations across every corner of the globe. But this is a contest, and to decide winners, teams are scored in three categories. Firstly, a panel of judges marks the creativity and craftsmanship of each soapbox.
3: Look at that. That is mighty impressive.
2: Then points are given for each team's performance immediately before and during the race runs. The final prize is for the fastest time to finish the course.
3: This is going to be a good time. Spectacular at the end.
2: Sorry, if they complete the course.
3: Oh, look at that.
2: There's just one thing standing in the way, the course itself. And this one is a soapbox racer's dream, as the teams take on the legendary Radeon section of the Spa F1 racetrack. Teams launch from the start ramp onto this 450-meter track. The first obstacle they encounter is the timber bone rattler, designed to exploit any weakness in the soapbox build quality. Safely pass that test, and the next 250 meters is edge of your seat stuff, as the drivers face a series of hairpins down the steepest soapbox race section we've ever seen. Drivers will have to hold their nerve, trust their driving skill, and for many, simply hope their wheels stay on track. Survive this section, and it's a big sigh of relief and a well-deserved celebratory cruise to the finish line.
0: Well, there we go. We're here, we've now properly taking a look at the course.
1: Yeah.
0: How are you feeling about it
1: I'm
0: all?
1: I'm feeling super excited about this. I feel like there's not a soapbox out there that hasn't had a lot of love, care, attention, you know?
0: Real
1: thought has gone into this. I'm proper impressed.
0: The creativity is off the chart. There's like 50 teams and there isn't a bad one out there.
1: Yeah.
0: But for me, I mean, this course, look at that beast behind us. Mm. The exciting thing is, I've got no idea how that is going to drive.
1: Yeah, I reckon they might have a bit of trouble with that.
0: They might have a bit of trouble. I mean, it is our steepest soapbox race course ever, but they put in a lot of chicanes, twists and turns to combat that. We just don't know how quick it's going to be.
1: Ooh.
0: It is exciting. I'll tell you one person who's very excited right
1: tell
0: now.
1: Me.
0: That's Darren. Over to you, mate.
4: I'm always excited in a situation like this, even more so today when you think of this iconic location. And look at that. There's that steep section, steepest ever section for a Red Bull soapbox race course. Now, scoring at this event is slightly different from other events with a different winner for the performance before and during the run, the creativity of the soapbox, and the fastest team. We'll see some teams focusing on just one of the categories, just going for fastest times, etc. Disco United are going to kick us off. Floris, he's in there on his own, he's the driver. Issa, Tom and Joris are with him. They're from Antwerp, 150 kilometres north of where we are today. And the soapbox theme, as you can see, is a disco ball. Creativity, performance and speed. The three ways the teams are judged. And they're all colleagues from an advertising agency. And down we go, and he's gone already. Down we go. And it didn't last very long, did it? It's a slightly strange design with that piece at the front that might make it difficult. Small wheels at the front, a little bit wider at the back, and he just had too much speed at the top. I think speed's going to be an issue for lots of teams today, and he's wobbling again. Down he goes to the bone rattler then. He's really struggling to hold this together. He's having all kinds of problems with it.
3: This is where it gets tight, twisty.
4: He's been quite methodical through there because of all the problems he's had at the top of the course. Swing it left and swing it right, swing it left and swing it right, and make sure you can get through there. If you take too much speed into these hairpins today, you're going to have a real challenge. Now it really starts to get steep, and he's gone again. Cannot keep it upright. Well, if this is a taste of things to come today, we're going to have an absolute classic here at Spa. He's looking around thinking, what's going on here? It wasn't like this when I went down my drive. If you grab that, you get a special prize today. That's called a flosh. He needs a push. Down to the finish. That took ages. 2 minutes and 17 seconds. And he sat in there thinking, I had to work so hard for that. That's when it first went wrong. He went about 20 metres and down. Bosh. So this one translates to crazy white blouses. The team all work as technicians at their local hospital, so the soapbox is made from the frame of a hospital bed and the chairs from the hospital. And they're off with a flourish. That was really quick off the ramp. Speed's going to be something you're going to see plenty of today, but you need skilled pilots to get these soapboxes down there. When you take speed into the hairpins that you're going to see, that's a real problem, or can be. Nice and smooth through there, though, you've got to say. Jerome is the pilot. Oh, he just lifted. Oh, he's gone. That's why the bales are there. Look how brave the fellow was with the phone. He never flinched. The spectator there holding the phone never even blinked, with a soapbox hurtling towards him. Not much left of it now. There's the frame of the hospital bed and the chairs. You can see it now, look. Sebastian's the co-pilot behind, by the way. It's not lost any speed, though, has it? Through there, there's the little elastic band that's supposed to slow them down a bit, but doesn't really. The flosh, if they can grab it, they get a prize. That'll come into pick. There we go. Oh, did he get it? I think he did he? I'm not sure. No, he didn't. Over the finish. 1:35. That could have been fast as well, couldn't it? There you go, tip to one. Look at the guy with the mobile, he never flinches. Look at him. 60 for the performance. I'd give the fellow with the mobile 100.
1: Just when I thought I'd seen it all, now I can't seem to find Will.
0: Jojo, hello.
1: Oh.
0: Yeah, hi, I'm in this chilly, mate.
1: Are you all right? You seem
0: hot.
1: No,
0: I'm not all right. It is, unsurprisingly, this chilly is very hot. I'm sweating, I can't see anything. There's bits of staples and splintery wood pointing at my face. I don't have any access to any brakes. I mean, whoever is piloting this is either very brave or very, very silly, because this is horrible.
1: Sounds quite intense in there, Will.
0: Yeah.
1: I'll see you later, yeah?
0: No, cut. I genuinely need help getting out.
4: I just don't know what to expect with this. Mr. Pepper and the Spice Boys, 54 for creativity. I would not in a million years have my arms out of a soapbox to steer it on a course like this. I just wouldn't. Look at them. I think this is bonkers. They all work together for a company that builds telescopic tribune motorized tier seating. I don't know either. How you steer this when they get to the steep part, I have no idea. Christian is the pilot. Kurt is the co-pilot. Mexican chili on the way. Taking it nice and steady at the moment. Well, I'm surprised they've got this far, I've got to be honest. Still okay, still okay. Oh, he's not now! I would think that's left a graze on the elbow. Oh, look at that. Just don't think you've got the strength in your arms to keep it straight when it starts to go.
5: I can't work it out.
4: And they've not got to the steep bit yet. There's another hairpin, he's rolling, and he's in the bales again. Oh, you see, he can't hold it. It's a crazy design, really, for a course like this. You've got to give him 10 out of 10 for effort, though. He's not being deterred by any stretch of the imagination. We know they won't be able to grab the flosh, or it's virtually impossible. They'll lift the top of the chili up and have a go. Here's the elastic band. We'll see whether the top comes off for the flosh. There we go, here he is. Little wave. Oh, he's got it, they get the prize. And the nose over the finish. 2:05. Fair play. They were able to do it. I didn't think they were going to at that point, so well done. Mr. Pepper and the Spice Boys. Red hot Silly Peppers. Oh, dear.
1: And I'm with a team right now that's making me quite hungry. Are you hungry, Will?
0: I don't know why.
1: Yeah.
0: Why would that be?
1: I don't know. Yeah. You're the driver.
6: Yeah, I'm the driver.
1: How are you feeling?
6: Oh, a bit nervous, but it's all fine. Like, I think we're gonna crush it.
1: You're gonna crush it or crush it?
6: Not crush it. No, I don't hope we'll crash, but... We'll try not to.
0: He's going
6: to
0: crush it. He's going to crush it.
1: Oh, right.
0: Positivity.
6: Yeah.
0: So why did you choose chips as your team theme?
7: Because we come from Belgium and we love Belgian fries.
0: They are the best. It's just the sauce as well.
1: Yes,
0: that's
1: yes.
0: What it's all about. Is
1: okay. He's out of control. He's out of control.
0: We're going to see how they go after the break, so don't go anywhere.
1: Welcome back to the Red Bull Soapbox race here in Belgium. Before the break, Will had a mouthful of sauce. I think he enjoyed it.
0: I didn't enjoy it.
1: No?
0: It's left quite the sour taste in my mouth, to be honest with you. But it was from these guys, the chips, the Belgium fries. They're up behind us on the start ramp, and they're getting ready to fry down the hill. Darren, over to you, mate.
4: Thank you, Will. Could be a little bit of a diplomatic incident now. They're talking about Belgian fries and not French fries and all that kind of thing. So the daughters and sons of friars make up this team, so I presume that means that Dad owns a chippy, but I don't know. Francois is the driver, and they've tried to make a portion of chips quite streamlined here. Narrow axle, fairly chunky wheels, so in terms of the strength of the soapbox, it should be all right. Here's the bone rattler, the wooden bone rattler. No problem. Decent suspension, the tyres help through there as well. Little punch in the air there. Clearly enjoying himself. So far, so good. Nice and smooth through there. These are the hairpins, those sharp bends that are difficult if you're going too fast. He's wrestling with it now, he's gone. You start to get faster and faster and faster, and then it becomes more difficult to get around. You go wider and wider and wider, and then you take a big bite of the straw bales like that. Okay then, here we go. Oh, he's rolled again. He's rolled again, chips everywhere. Still we go. Now we get into this. Look how steep this is now from the onboard. Now you really are starting to become fast through there. Elastic band slows it down a little bit. Can he get towards the flosh? Is he bothered about the flosh? He wants to get to the bottom. Oh, he's missed it. Oh, he's missed it. Of course, being the driver, you've got to take both hands off the steering wheel at that point. Limps to the finish. Limps to the finish. 1:56. Wonderful shot there of just how difficult it was to keep it upright. 56.5 for the performance.
0: You comfy back there?
1: Super comfy.
0: Yeah?
1: Yeah?
0: So what's the story behind this one? I saw you chatting to the guys.
1: Yeah, no, they were telling me that they were all at a barbecue and the grass had overgrown and they thought, hey, like, let's problem solve this situation. Let's make a lawnmower.
0: Let's make a lawnmower soapbox.
1: Yeah.
0: Why not? Well, they might have solved that situation, but they've caused themselves a few other problems here. Very, very narrow. This could be our narrowest soapbox.
1: Right.
0: And that seat is quite high off the, like, I mean, with an adverse camber, this could be a toppler.
8: Okay, I don't know about all of that, but what I do know is that this is comfy. I could probably even take a nap.
0: Taking a nap in a soapbox. Yeah. She's a lawn unto herself, this one. Yeah, she's literally asleep. Darren?
4: Thank you, Will. So the engine block in this soapbox is made from an actual lawnmower. It took a week for the whole team to build it. I quite like the fact that this is narrow and relatively streamlined, but I'm a little bit concerned about the length of some of the soapboxes today. When you take those twists and turns into account, I think the more narrow and more compact it is gives you a big advantage today. I think I'm also right in saying that no team up to now has got through that section without at least tasting the straw once. So Peter John is the driver, Milan the co-pilot, they're from Ghent, 220 kilometres west of where we are today at Spa. And the Bone Rattler posing no problem. All of this taking place at Radeon, this famous section of the Grand Prix circuit here in Spa in Belgium. And it's just starting to lift. Got to be really careful through there. He's got a nice sturdy steering wheel, quite clearly using the brakes as well. Don't get overconfident, otherwise that can happen. Very, very gingerly took the first two turns, and then you start to think, if you're the pilot, this is okay, and then you lose it like that, you go too fast, it almost becomes an adverse camber, and you can't stop the soapbox from tipping over. Nearly went again there, I think. Through the elastic band, now we've got the flosh, if they can get a spot prize here by grabbing that. It's going to be about whether Milan can get it or not. No too high. And over the finish in 1:46. If anybody can be clean today, they've got a real chance to post a fast time, because everybody else is doing that. When you get to that second or third turn, you've got too much momentum and you can't keep it up. 67 on the performance as well. Elton's arrived. Team from Locker and Thomas is in there. Ruben dressed as Elton John. It's a recreation of the piano that he played on the Muppet Show. Surely you could have chosen a better Elton John bit than off the Muppet Show. Anyway. This is just big and cumbersome, and this, I don't think they've got a chance here to get through. Look at what's ahead of them with a soapbox built like that. He's gone already. Oh, down he went. Back up again, though. Wonderful spirit here. Great crowd, great weather, great day. I think he's done remarkably well to get through there. Over the bone shaker. Rocket Man doing fine. Quite quick at that section. Now, can he keep it going through here? He can, you know. I'll tell you what, that's impressive. That's really good through there. Now then, can he get the... He won't be able to reach the flush, surely, because the piano lid's going to be in the way. This looks impossible. He's got no chance. Over the finish line. Now, that wasn't maybe lightning in terms of speed, but it was really slick and smooth. 1:36. It's one of the better ones. The only mishap was the fella behind. 81. It's a great performance from Elton. La Pina team. 58 for creativity. Friends and neighbours who like to drink a lot of beer. Let's hope they've not had too much today. They're from Germany. They're 300 kilometres away from where we are today. Benoit and Remy are in there. The base of the soapbox looks good. The top of it, I don't think, will be there by the end. The good thing about it is it's tall, but I don't think it's particularly heavy at the top. Let's wait and see. They're really fast over the Bone Rattler. Anything less than 2 minutes, don't forget, is a really good time. Really good through there. That's the smoothest we've seen through there, really. That's really good. Benoit doing a fantastic job. This is nice and quick. Well, this is fantastic at the moment, setting the standard from what we've seen. Onboard shot shows how tight those corners are. how inviting those straw bales can be, but he's done brilliantly through there. That's wonderful driving. What a performance, the elastic band. Forget about the floss, it's all about the time. This is a brilliant run. Fantastic performance. Do they get the floss? No, they don't, but what about the time? Oh, 1:15, that's brilliant. That's a good minute, faster than a lot of soapbox teams we've seen today. There's the example.

0: this at all? I'm concerned. Are you?
1: Well, I'm not very concerned, as I'm the best driver there is here, so...
0: No. Confidence! We love that. I was going to wish you luck, but it seems like you don't even need it.
1: I might.
2: He definitely will. Find out how much luck he's going to need after the break. We'll see you in a sec.
0: Welcome back to the Red Bull Soapbox Race here in Belgium. Now, before the break, we had a chat with the makers of probably the narrowest soapbox we've ever seen in the whole entire universe.
2: Yes, and they're on the start ramp now and getting ready to go. So we're about to find out whether, when it comes to soapboxes, size really does matter.
3: He's okay, it's just for show. VTK Logistiek. They're part of VTK, the Faculty Union of Engineering Students in Leuven. 8 very handy students, we're told, who like to build and engineer stuff, so they built a soapbox today. It's a replica of their beloved van, which they fondly named Angela. Don't forget creativity, performance, and speed. And all the teams today are struggling to get to the finish in less than 2 minutes, because they're spending a lot of time crashing into straw bales. Nice and slow at the top, knocking the numbers over, moving down towards the bone rattler. This looks quite bouncy, a little piece has gone there. Here's the big test, through these tight twists and turns, very quick section. The more turns you get through, the more momentum the soapbox picks up, and hence more speed. You can see the drone following it down as well. This is a really tight one, a really tight one. Oh, he's lost it. Just that little pull on the steering wheel that just made it go the wrong way. It's that blend of speed and angle through there. Everybody's finding it difficult. Doesn't help, I don't think, either, when the soapbox is of a certain height, as this one is, that it's difficult to stop it tipping. Moving down towards the elastic band when he gets through here. So he's picked up momentum. Here's the elastic band. Oh, the elastic band's done him. Oh, the elastic band's done him. It's supposed to slow you down, not flip you. Look at that. The elastic band makes it wobble, and then, of course, because it's top-heavy, because of the shape of it, you can't hold it. No chance of the flosh. Very, very slow towards the finish. Almost at walking pace over the line in 2:34. It's the first soapbox we've seen today that couldn't handle the elastic band. 60 on the performance. Everybody's been waiting for this team today, the Ghani Racer. They are essentially professional soapbox racers. The two men are the European champions, and the two women in the team entered as the all-female crew, and they came 11th. So they're essentially here today to show you how it's done. It's the typical soapbox design, the winning design. Looks like an old-fashioned Formula One car. Low, narrow, not too long. And look at the speed through there. It's like it's on rails. Gail, the driver, is putting on an exhibition. He's taking wonderful racing lines through there. Brilliant stuff. This is going to be fast. They build their soapboxes for speed, and this one's providing it. And look how easy it is to control. Through the elastic band, forget about the flush. They're not here for a spot prize. They're here to show everybody else how you do it. He'll have a ridge, but he's not bothered. What about the 58 seconds? 58 seconds. Most teams can't get below 2 minutes. 58 seconds. That is why Degani Racing do it this way. That is why they win European championships. Brilliant. So the theme of this team is electric tower. It's an electric tower, basically. Group of industrial engineering electromechanic students who are members of their faculty group at the University of KU in Leuven.

0: And we've got Steen and Ian. Steen's got the seat. Ian's hanging on for grim death at the back. I wouldn't want to be Ian. That's not bad, though, through there. I think a more measured approach, if you're new to it, is probably the way to do it. Always great to see smiles on faces. It's that kind of day, that kind of event. Everybody here in a wonderful mood today. Just wonder whether Ian at the back is helping out a little bit by transferring his weight to make it slightly easier through there. Maybe not a bad idea, in hindsight. And as the momentum begins to build, Steen is able to keep it away from the bales. That's really nicely done. Fantastic. Oh, no, he's gone at the end. He'd even lulled me into a false sense of security. I should know better. Slap on the wrist for me. Come on, man, you've done too many of these. Wonder whether Steen felt exactly the same as I did, that the hard work was done. The electrical tower started to go now. One or two bits starting to fall off. Now, Ian must be in a great position to get the flush. Let's have a look. Yes, he's got it. You get surprised. What about the time? 1:28, and you think if they hadn't have had that brush with the bales, that would have been so much better. Just when you start to get that little bit of an adverse camber, you can't control it. He's even smiling as he hits the straw. 63 for the performance. So Glassy and De Bottlenecks. They're a team of colleagues from a glass recycling company, and they're all very passionate about recycling, as we all should be. Made from a bottle recycling bin, this particular soapbox. Off we go. Oh, he's got the bike handlebars in there. He's got the bike handlebars in there! Oh, he nearly went then. I think he pumped the brakes quite quickly there. They're saying, slow down, over the bone rattler. This is going to be fascinating through the hairpins. This is going to be fascinating. The wheels on the outside only seem to be cosmetic. The structure is underneath, you can't really see, it's quite narrow. Starting to pick up speed now. It's all about whether Ineke can hold it. Look at the speed he's got, look at the speed he's got. He's doing, bro, look at the speed he's got. That's the spot all the time. It doesn't matter the fact those wheels have come off, because it's those four underneath that he needs. He's working so hard on those handlebars, working so hard, he's lost the again. Oh, that's a big off. He knows there, look, he knows there, and he's fighting, he can't hold it. Still, oh, can he hold it through there? He's done remarkably well. Slowed down a little bit by the elastic band. There's no holding at the flush. He can't get the prize. There's no way he can do it. Oh, there's a little hole there, look. Look at that. No chance. Go on, get into the finish line. What about your time? 2:18. Oh, dear. His arms must be hanging off. They must be hanging off. Look at that. Bang, straight in. 57 on the performance.
1: I don't know about you, Jojo, but I'm dreaming of a white knuckle Christmas this year.
2: Yeah,
1: this sleigh going down the
2: track. This has proper got me into the holiday spirit.
1: It's beautiful.
2: Amazing. And the more I look at the attention to detail, the more I'm just amazed. Yeah. Right? We've got dials in the front here, stardust reactor, reindeer fuel, naughty sensor.
1: Yeah.
2: Ding, ding,
1: oh,
2: ding.
1: Oh, no, it's going off. I'm getting too close. No, it's amazing. I mean, look, I could be negative. It's too long. It's got slow wheels, but that wouldn't be entering the Christmas spirit. Although these guys, I don't know whether reindeers eat straw, but they're going to be having a nibble on the way down because their noses are going to be right in amongst those bales.
2: Listen, these guys, they're the star of the show. Look at this.
1: Jingle bells.
0: So you can imagine this team being the kind of group that get their decorations and the tree up towards the end of October, can't you? The Christmas cruisers on a bright sunny day at Spa. Long-time friends, they fly aeroplanes together. 5 years ago, they competed in a soapbox event in West Flanders when they raced as a pirate ship. So the reindeers are in the air, and Jasper and Louis are on the way down. Certainly a tremendous amount of creativity has gone into this soapbox. Just wonder about how long it is, really, with the reindeer at the front and the two fellas at the back. OK, so far, though, this is the test, of course. As we know, we've seen it today. Can you get through here? You just wonder whether the reindeers are going to catch the straw at some stage. Well, they've started to bend and twist at the front. It's nice through here so far. Oh, the reindeer's nose just rubbing against the bay. Oh, they've gone now, lost one. I think Dancer's gone. Prancer's just hanging on there, look. Oh, poor reindeer. Very, very slow. Get the flush. Can you get to the finish? You might need a push. You might need a push. It was so promising at the top, but it peters out to 1:45 by the end. The drag of the reindeer was too much to handle. 77 on the performance. Stoolfass. They all work together at an interior design company based in Ghent. And it's a hand plane. A joiner would know about this. It's a hand plane. It's the tool for shaping wood that they use at their work. And Kjell is the driver. Big, thick, chunky wheels. Certainly looks sturdy enough. No problem there over the bone rattler. Now, how much speed is Kjell going to be prepared to take into the turns? Got quite a bit at the moment, which means he's going to have to be nice and sharp with the steering wheel. It gets tighter and tighter and narrower and faster. Superbly done up to this point, superbly done up to this point. Really, really good driving by Kjell through the elastic band. Now then, what about the time? Don't think he'll be too bothered about the flush. He's more relieved to get down to the bottom. Had a reach, didn't quite get it. What about the time? That's pretty good. And it's 1:16. That's very, very, very respectable today. Kjell did a great job. The better you can be through this section, the better you're going to be at the finish. Performance score of 70.
1: Hey, bro, what'd you lift? No, seriously, what was your inspiration behind this? Because I don't know where you got the idea from.
3: Yeah, we work in a company and we had to get the certificate to drive these things. So I thought it would be really funny if we go down with...
2: Do you know what? I feel like he's like fully in character with this. I see some tattoos, some drawn-on tattoos on your hand.
1: That's
2: of course,
1: good.
2: We've got the package. This might be the one that I've been waiting for
1: for quite
2: some time, actually.
1: The full package. And he's the only person who's actually got a license to drive his specific type of soapbox.
2: Exactly.
1: That's
2: he looks
1: amazing.
2: Like he's done a long shift, to be fair.
1: He does. He does. Well, it's not over yet. You've got another 500 metres to go. And we're going to find out how they get on after the break. Don't go anywhere. Welcome back to the Red Bull Soapbox Race here in Belgium. Now, before the break, we spoke to a team. We're trying to work out.
2: We're trying.
1: We didn't know what their soapbox was. We've now...
2: Finally.
1: It's a forklift.
2: Duh.
1: It's probably the most realistic-looking forklift or realistic soapbox I've ever seen.
2: And
1: it's amazing.
2: It does look amazing. And the thing is as well, I think we're going to see something that we haven't seen yet, Will. Let's see how they get on.
0: So heavy lifting. It's been heavy sledding for a lot of teams today. Vincent and Emil are going to be the driver and co-pilot. Ruben, Emil, Lucas and Royal make up the rest of the team. They're from Veteren. It's a forklift truck, you don't need me to tell you that. They all work in the same factory. And they all got their forklift truck licenses together this year, hence the inspiration for the soapbox. And look at him, he's going backwards. It's hard enough going forwards. If he gets this down to the bottom without banging the bales, he's the most talented forklift truck driver in the world. The package is gone, you won't see that. If you're waiting on the delivery, you might have to wait a little bit longer. This is astonishing that he's going backwards through here. Fantastic. He's making it look easy. Outstanding. This is the big test, this is the big test. Oh, he just kissed it and stayed all right, stayed up. That is fantastic, magnificent. That might be the finest drive since I saw Ayrton Senna in the wet at Donington Park in 1993. That's astonishing. You can drive my forklift anytime. What a performance by Vincent. That's astonishing stuff. He's gone from top to bottom backwards. He's hardly kissed the straw. He's not bothered about it. He's got the flush as well. 140. He should get a prize just for doing that backwards. That's how close he came, but he kept it going. I thought he'd done that backwards all the way down. There's somebody in there driving it. Oh, wipe the scores off. I'm not having that. Moon Fox, 46 for creativity. It's a company that make cardboard. They wanted a foxy soapbox, and they've got one. They're demonstrating the strength of their cardboard through the soapbox. Now, they've got two pilots here, Anne Sophia and Lara, and they've both got a break each. I suggest you do it in unison, otherwise this could be spinning. So, Moon Fox on the way down. I think the width might be a problem, but who am I to know? Bone Rattler. They're enjoying it so far. Look at their faces. It's what makes this event so good, that everybody turns up and absolutely love it. So far, so good. You can just see those brakes starting to be pumped. They're only doing the brakes on one side. So far, so good, though. It's getting more and more difficult, more and more difficult. That was good. That's good. Well done, through there. Elastic band, no problem. Slows it down a little bit, scrubs a bit of speed off. Who's going to go for the flush? Yep, we got the flush, we got a prize, we got a celebration. Now we need the time. 132. Moon Fox did well. Fantastic. A brake on either side does work, even though it was only the co-pilot on the right who was using the brake. 63 on the performance. And this is our final team. They all know each other from school. This is a space rocket. And they're going to try and be fast if they can. They've already lost a bit. There's a wobble at the front. One of the little pieces at the front's almost gone. He's finding that's long, this. It's long. There's not a lot of room. Bone Rattler. Tom and Hugo. It's an Elon Musk design. And Elon Musk designs them so much better than that. Look at his face. Doesn't know whether to smile or grimace. And it starts to get a little bit faster from this point. There's the adverse camber and there's the nose in the straw. Skidding. No way you could stop it. Look at the fence go back as well. Spectators making sure they get out of the way. Great crowd here today. Not much left of the soapbox now. It's a rocket with a nose cut off. Still going. Right, now they can relax a little bit. Elastic band, maybe they can relax a little bit. Zigzagging all over the shop. Losing pieces of it all the time. Moving down towards the finish. Got to try and get the flush. Losing so much time now. There's so much drag. He can hardly steer it. Assistance arrives. It's the only way they're going to get to the finish. Wave the flag. What about the time? 3:12. 3:12. But they'll take a tremendous amount of satisfaction from actually getting to the bottom. 51 for the performance. That's it for today's racing here in Belgium. Who are the stars of Spa?
4: The Spa Day Speed Kings with the quickest time and the only team to break 1 minute goes to Team Degani Racing. The creativity first prize goes to Santa and his reindeers and the Christmas cruisers. And first place in the performance category goes to the team just about still standing, Team Rocketmen. And the team captain is with Joella.
2: I'm here right now with Ruben, aka Sir Elton John, who won Best Show.
5: Yeah, couldn't have gone any better.
2: How are you feeling right now?
5: I'm over the moon. It's amazing.
2: You're over the moon. Yeah, like a true rocket man.
5: Like a true rocket man.
2: Listen,
5: all the way.
2: When you started that run, you took a bit of a tumble.

0: Was that on purpose? Did you hurt yourself?
1: I did not hurt myself, and it was not on purpose.
0: It wasn't on purpose, no. But it worked.
1: It worked, apparently, yeah.
0: All right, the winner for the Red Bull Soapbox race for the best show has to be Sir Elton John.
1: The one and only.
0: AKA Ruben.
1: That's me.

0: And as the sun sets gently over this course, the crowds have gone, the soapboxes are all in bits at the end.
1: We've got great lighting. It's golden hour.
0: I know, we're looking all right, actually.
1: I mean, if we must say so ourselves.
0: But listen, I'll tell you what else is looking all right.
1: Yeah.
0: Some of those runs.
1: Yes.
0: If you had to pick a favourite, though, which would it be?
1: You already know what it is. Of course, it's Sir Elton John. Yes. I mean, it's not every day you get an A-lister, you know, true. Doing up Red Bull soapbox racing. Yeah. All right? Excellent. What about you? Excellent. What was your fave?
0: Well, yesterday when we were looking in the pit lanes and we were, like, sort of messing around with some of the soapboxes and stuff, the one that really caught my eye was that chili. And lying in it, on my front, not being able to see out of it, arms sticking out at funny angles, bits of wood and splinters pointing at my face. I thought, whoever's going to drive this down that track is a lunatic. And and they're never going to make it without crashing.
1: And that happened.
0: And I was absolutely right.
1: They crashed.
0: Yeah, but they were okay. They got up and they did make it to the finish line. It was great. It perfectly encapsulated everything that this is all about.
1: Oh, I loved it.
0: But listen, as much as we did love it, all good things must come to an end. So it's time for us to say goodbye from Belgium for this amazing Grand Prix track here in Spa. Thank you so much to everybody for making the event possible, and thanks to you lot for watching.
1: And we will see you soon.

0: the switch from here, like, easy like that?
1: My first skateboard, my brother got a skateboard for me, and then I didn't have money to buy things to make the kite. And then I sold the skateboard so cheap just to buy the line, the papers, everything to make the kite.
2: So is this a hobby that you have?
1: Yeah, I grew up with this thing.
2: Oh, it's a culture?
1: Yeah, it's a culture, like in Brazil, like in the ghettos, you know?
2: Yeah, in the favela?
1: In the favelas. And then the kite season was gone, and then I went to skate. Then I was like, no.
2: I failed. I tried to make it.
1: I was just showing up to the skate park every day and watching people skate. And then when they change a board, I ask, yo, can I have this board, you know?
2: Looking good.
1: I got my own skateboard, like from all the people that helped me, give me old board, old wheels. And then I start skating and then never did that again. No, never quit, never stop.
2: Arts and crafts with Thiago Lemos. Look at that. How do you control this thing?
1: Like, you need to know these techniques, like, to do a trick, like, you need to do this, yeah. And then send some lines. And then you hold it, and then when you get close, you...
2: There's a tree, though.
1: And then he come back and...
2: Can't believe it's working.
1: He's getting the technique.
2: Well, that was a good time, but the wind is over, so the fun is over too. Time to get back to more skating.
1: Yeah, let's go. Let's do it.

0: never been done.
1: Love you,
0: never been done.
2: I grew up watching Alex Carolino, Rodrigo Peterson, Rodrigo TX, all these guys that had a lot of pop, and then, like, I wanna do tricks like them, like with pop and skate tall ledges.
3: He wants to pay homage to the OGs and to the skaters that created what everybody's enjoying these days.
0: Yeah, I started skating in 2000, you know, and at that time, everyone was wearing baggy pants. That was how I want to look like in a skateboarding, you know.
3: He doesn't care about trends. If he wants to push Sweet Mongo, you're never going to stop him.

0: What does skateboarding mean to you?
1: Community. Bringing people together. Make a lot of friends for life. So special.
2: Caralho, never been done.
3: Pão de queijo.
4: Pão de queijo, cheese bread.
3: My favorite thing about Brazil. 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
5: Special episode of Skate Tales. 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

0: What is the Dime Glory Challenge?
1: Basically an event for skaters from skaters.
0: It started as the Dime Store Crew, a gang of homies out here in Montreal skating, filming clips. They wanted to make like a little video crew out of it, and that's how it started. And now it's just Dime putting on crazy events like the Glory Challenge and living the Montreal street skater life.
1: It's an amazing, amazing city.
2: First, I'm linking up with two Canadian legends, Dime Pro Alexis Lacroix and powerhouse Ryan DeCenzo, to explore Montreal's iconic spots.
3: Look at this thing.

0: this was one of the spots that just stood out like forever.
1: This has been around since like 76 as
2: well.
1: And
2: it's not built for skating.
1: No, and like...
0: It looks like it's built for skating, but it's not.
2: Yeah, it's all right. It's not all right. It's not that bad.
0: Yeah. It's tough to skate, dude.

0: That was heavy.
1: Nobody's ever done anything on those stairs before.
2: Wow.
3: No, crazy.
0: Are you in the loop on what's gonna happen this year?
4: Yeah, I know what's going on.
0: And you think there'll be fire this time too?
2: That we never know.
0: Never know. And there's like a Joe Valdez challenge.
2: Yeah, he's a legendary San Francisco skater. He's a pioneer in the skating of skinny ledges.
1: Yeah.
2: And that's defying spots.
1: Yep. He's got the super famous one at China Banks.
2: Yeah.
1: That he ollied on the other corner of the lantern top from one skinny to the other skinny. And that's why I think the Dime Homies love
2: him. Yeah, and he
1: so
2: did
1: much.
2: The famous hand signs. Like right before doing it,
1: yeah,
2: with the breathing and eyes closed, and I think that brought like a whole like mythical side of like the character.
3: Isn't Joe Valdez supposed to be here? Are you kidding me? Joe's here? Has anyone seen Joe Valdez? Who is that masked madman? Reveal yourself, Bundy!

0: I'm so honored to have my name be put together with such a big event, you know, that's touched so many lives.
1: The most glorious session ever.
0: In all honesty, all I've really wanted to do in skateboarding for myself, my goals was to inspire, and I fulfilled my dream.
1: He fucking did it! Wow.
2: It's a good spot, but now I can see there's like dirt, so it might be hard to take the

0: Yeah, matter.
1: Well, it started to rain, so let's go look at the spot where Alexi jumped in the water, landed on a fish, knocked it out, got out of the water, and was holding the fish. How lucky do you gotta be?
2: We didn't know, but actually this like pond is quite magical, and there's like really big like salmon in there. I guess we put wood here.

0: here. Lucky day for fishing.
1: Let's go see if there's any fish now.
0: Yeah, maybe we'll see.
1: It's full.
0: Seems pretty fishy.
1: Full of salmon.
0: And we ate the fish after as well. There's no waste in the making of that clip.
1: Was it real? You actually caught a fish when you like jumped in the water? Did you actually? I mean,

0: we wouldn't be doing anything. If you create, I guess people are more like stoked on it, they get more hype. So I guess if Dime's working well, it's because they're creating more than replicating.
1: And her name is?
2: Rita.
1: Rita.
3: I got a tattoo.
1: Bye. Bye, Rita.
2: He's like, I'm out.
4: It's amazing to see people from everywhere outside. A lot of rad skaters from all over the world together.
5: Peace Board!
0: And it really helps the scene, it helps the city, it helps like young skaters to be inspired. Oh,
1: yeah. Hell yeah. Rain or shine, street challenge, let's go.
5: On the streets of Montreal!
1: Yeah!
5: Fuck. Oh my God, he just fell.

0: Where's my hat?
1: This is not a skateboard contest. This is a skateboard party.
2: It's like a gathering of creative minds coming together in one to just shine. We're all in it together, creating like this, all this vibration and creative perspectives and happiness, you know? And that's what Dime brings, is bringing us all together to be happy, creative, and just have a blast.
3: That is how magic is made.
1: 50 of the best world skaters, 7,000 people watching. It's gonna be fire. I'm not officially invited, but I'm gonna try to barge it, sneak in.
4: I mean, Dime to me is like the premier creative out of the box thinking event. If a child's fantasy became a skate event, this would be it.
1: Look at that. There's Brian.
5: Fuck yeah, dude, what's going on?
1: We're filming Skate Tales. Brian. Hey, Brian.
6: It's like the greatest contest in the world, like for skateboarding or like of anything.
5: Wow. It's just fun and it's just like a jam style. I kind of want to try it in heel.
7: Are you guys filming a Skate Tales?
1: Yes, we are.
5: No way.
4: You just got a barge. Yeah. After yesterday, you got the street cred. You didn't barge.
1: Can I skate the event, please? After the handstand, I was like, oh, now I can skate. Now I can skate.
4: Finally, let me know.
1: Brian made a promise he cannot do. The big bang. First challenge. I'm gonna go for it. I'm gonna try the rail. The scariest rails I ever seen.

Ball Challenge is crazy.

0: Everyone's all in it for the greater good of the art, and it's really wholesome. It's more than just a challenge. It's like a way of being yourself, but at the same time, collaborating with all your friends and those who are in the same boat, you know?
1: The sarcophagus came out of the ancient pyramid. The last challenge! The volcano is about to erupt! I skated 9 point size!
2: Donna! Montreal! He's proposing!
1: This guy proposed to his future wife!
3: You can accept the challenge, you can give it a shot. You don't have to like compete and perform. It's just about like a communal effort to like achieve all these challenges.
1: This is absolutely unreal.
4: The Diamond Glory Challenge means to me, from a skater's eye, putting Montreal on the map.
3: Just a celebration of skateboarding and the community.
0: There's no losers. We're all winners. You know, at the end of the day, you know, it's all comes down to just having fun.
5: Sick skateboarding with an insane amount of energy, an insane event.
1: It's great to be alive right now, bro. Holy shit.
6: Yo, Skate Tales, I'm in Tokyo to visit a punk rock skater Japan can't tame. The Japanese super rat. Let's go, 1, 2, 3, 4.

0: In a country where street skating is still taboo, Kento Yoshioka, aka Japanese Super Rat, has mastered the art of nonconformity and no complies. In this episode, we'll skate the Tokyo streets after dark, experience his band's raw punk energy, and meet the counterculture icons who are backing his rise. This isn't just about skateboarding, it's self-expression in its rawest form. Let's go meet the Emperor of the Underground, Japanese Super Rat. We are in Zushi, a small beach town 1 hour away from the madness of Tokyo. And this is where Kento lives. This is where he finds his peace and calms down before the craziness of skateboarding.
1: Kento!
0: Whoa! What the devil is this?
2: On guard!
0: Smells good in here. This is your room?
3: Ah, yes.
0: This is a very Japanese style, yeah?
3: Yes.
0: Why Zushi? Why not Tokyo?
3: Zushi is very chill.
0: Chill?
3: Tokyo is very hard. So many good skaters in Canada.
0: A lot of good skaters here. Ryo?
3: Yeah, Ryo. Hongo Brothers. Shinsan Mongi.
0: Shinsan Mongi. Oh my god. Some of the best Japanese skaters live in this small little beach town. Kento's got two of his own companies, hardware and some rings, jewelry.
3: OG.
0: Original gangster.
3: No, official garbage.
0: Official garbage.
3: Yes.
0: Living in Zushi, eating sushi.
3: 10歳の時に、2010年にスケボーを始めて、

0: It's cold on this ground, man.
1: Well, just have a good night.
0: Is it time to go skate?
1: Skate's equal.
0: Okay, let's go.

0: So this is the spot?
1: Yeah.
0: I put in some flint, some sparking stuff.

0: And we're kicked out. Arigato gozaimasu.
1: He's not just a skateboarder. Yeah, he's an expresser. He expresses everything. It's like our family history, you know? I've been knowing him since like he first came out to Tokyo when he was around 14. He already had his own style by skating and by the music and by the way he wore his clothes. It was all already almost polished. He just became punk.

0: やばい。
1: よっしゃ。
0: So we go see your sponsor's office?
1: Yes.
0: Tight Booth and...
1: Edison.
0: Knock, knock.
2: Welcome.
0: Lawrence.
2: FDB, man.
1: Adidas team manager.
0: But you also work for...
2: I also work for Edison and Tight Booth.
0: Chimpe Bueno?
1: Yeah!
3: Chimpe Bueno.
0: Big, big fan, man. He made all the lens videos. Two of the greatest minds in Japan are sitting right here across from each other. Tight Booth and Edison, Nippon Ichiban.
2: Tight Booth and Edison are two separate brands. Tight Booth started in Osaka. Edison started in Tokyo. In 2016, they came together and have kind of championed the Japanese skate scene.
1: Edison logo. Edison.
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0: Not only do these guys have one of the biggest skateboard brands in Japan, but they're also part of the team. They're skaters, so skateboard brands run by skaters. That's how it should be, you know?

0: Howdy, Skate Tales. Welcome to Florida. I'm here with the Dern Bros, professional skaters who cracked the code to internet success. And we got a special guest, Mr. Bam Margera.
1: I'm not trying to say nothing or nothing. I'm just simply trying to say it's showtime.
0: And when you run your own YouTube channel, it's always showtime. Meet the Dern Bros, a wild trio who blew up online with insane stunts, DIY madness, and legit skating. From their viral skate house to pro careers with Zero and Heroin, we're diving into their world to see how they balance internet fame with staying true to the game. Let's get it. So what is this place?
2: We're at my parents' house. This is where I grew up here. Definitely put a lot of hours in. I had knee surgery, so I had nothing to do for like 6 months but build and look forward to skating again.
0: It's like a child's dream, right?
2: It is, but it didn't come easy.
3: The stars aligned for us to all just still be doing the same thing we've been doing since we were growing up, you know? Skating, filming, it's all we know. I'm feeling fine.
4: I had wanted to do a YouTube channel for a long time. I was set to just go out to California and move there and just dive into the YouTube thing. COVID happened, I got held back. And then the Barracks hit us up and said, hey, you guys are all at your parents' place. Why don't you film a big edit on the ramp and we'll put it together and premiere it on the channel, like the Barracks. That video took off, and we ended up meeting Bam because of that.
1: You know, I always get a lot of rings at the gate at Castle Bam that says, you know, can we come in and skate? I've seen a lot of hammers go down, but when I looked out the window, they're going off the roof and shit, and they're not stopping. The Dern Brothers, when it comes to skateboarding, they'll smash your goddamn face into the wall.
4: That was finally the first time where we're like, okay, now let's do our actual first video for Dern Brothers. And we filmed and edited out there. You know, the Castle Bam house tour, that one is over 6 million views right now. And that was our first ever YouTube video.
5: One, two, three, you three. Brother Bam, the Dern Margera boys.
0: Some skaters just look up to search for spots. And Dalton Dern is a prime example of that.
1: They have what it takes. Their YouTube channel's blowing up. Kanan just went pro for Zero. And Dalton went pro for Heroin at the same exact time.
6: That was the best one you've ever done.
7: We try to practice here, train as much as we can. So you never know what's out there in the wild.

0: That was a nice little slide.
1: Fuck yeah, man. Did he just do that first try? Got it.
0: Yeah! Fucking A.
2: 22 plus years they've been chasing a dream. They finally accomplished it.
3: Yeah.
2: I thought that would put them on easy street, and they're like, no, we got way more to do.
1: Yeah. Burn my eyebrows.
4: Florida is where it all started, but now we're off to California to see how the Dern Bros run their YouTube operation.
1: This is the headquarters of the Dern Brothers YouTube channel. Let's go check it out, where the magic happens. How you guys doing today?
5: Good.
1: I can feel the magic here. And you guys got to do like a video every week?
6: That was our goal for a while, but we decided to kind of focus more on the quality. We just want to put them out when they're ready.

0: Do you get some sleep sometimes?
1: Sometimes. Sometimes.
2: First thing in the morning, right after the coffee, straight into the bank from the roof.
3: I definitely wasn't as into it as first, but once we started getting the ball rolling, like, okay, well, like, wow, we actually got like 10,000 subscribers now. We're starting to make like a little bit of money. So just seeing like, okay, if we put in a little more work, I won't have to do these side jobs anymore and I'll be able to skate a lot more. And I think that's what people want, you know?
2: These are the Clive Dixon questions for the interview for their YouTube channel now on spot history about El Toro.
4: Important things to remember when Clive is talking, we just shut up and let him say his thing until he's done.
2: Hey, Clive.
5: What up?
1: We're here with Matters. We're doing Skate Tales and spot history at the same time.
2: Two rabbits with one shot.
1: The spot history series in itself, those videos take off every time. We get a minimum of, you know, 50,000 views, like, at the lowest. For the nollie nose blunt, how much of a battle was it to nollie into that trick?
5: I was pretty much over it. I was like, dude, I can't skate it anymore today. Mills showed me one of the attempts where I stuck it. I was like, fuck it, dude. And I went back up the stairs. I think three more tries, I landed it.
2: What's the next trick you're gonna try?
5: Well, at one point I was dreaming of the switch blunt.
2: Yeah, it's the same. I believe in you. 100K, about to be 100 mil.
1: When we started doing the spot history videos, El Toro was our first episode. Basically how it started, Kanan skated El Toro back in the day. He filmed himself do a lip slide down it. And then I was like trying to figure out how we could incorporate that footage into a video. I'm like, what if we go to the spot, talk about that, but also talk about our favorite tricks at the spot? So we did that and it blew up. But being as it was the first episode, we didn't really put together a list. We just feel like El Toro deserves like a proper spot history. So we're going back to
2: do it right.
6: Look at this, somebody was skating it recently.
2: Right now we're gonna see how the Dern Bros do the spot history video. They've done a bunch of preparation with all the names of the tricks. El Toro, there's not a more famous spot. Yo, what's up? We got the list, 10 pages.
1: This week we're in Southern California, and right behind us, it's one of the most famous stair sets in the world.
7: The way you film a YouTube video, it is very much its own thing when it comes to filmmaking.
1: We got someone that skated it here with us today, Matters. Walk us through that day. What gave you the idea to firecracker this stair set?
2: Took 60 tries to land that.
7: Wow.
2: The hardest part was walking up 60 times.
1: You want to try some camera work?
2: Yeah, just tell me which button to
1: press. Sounds good.
2: Hello. Can I zoom in on you, please? Learning from professional YouTubers like the Dern Bros, I understand it's important to interact with the audience. So let us know below what's your favorite trick at El Toro. What's your favorite trick that's going down here?
8: Probably go with Foy, front crook, first try.
2: Yeah.
8: It's just like the most insane thing to me.
2: I cannot front crook. Can you front crook?
9: Not like that.
2: Jamie Foy, Thrasher cover, straight to Skater of the Year.
7: Like with our spot histories, we try and put every single trick in there.
2: Ryan DeCenzo, nollie.
7: Just preserving the history for the younger generation.
2: They document the history and find out who did what, because you cannot go and repeat that trick unless it's paying official homage.
10: I ended up just doing 50-180 because I wanted to do something that hadn't been done. Not the coolest trick, but got something.
1: I think anything down El Toro is pretty cool.
2: We're finished up with a 20 stair, but the spot history keeps going around the whole school area.
1: Kanan, zoom in on Matters. He's going to name the last two tricks.
2: Christian Jordan did frontside 50-50. Ryan DeCenzo did it backside.
1: Cool. That's it. Okay, we're done with the history. So everything else is skating now. So perform. All right.
7: So
3: So we show what it's like at the spot. We show shots of the run up, the landing, and we're like, all right, let's see what it's like to skate it now.
0: We know how to get each other hype on these scary things.
11: What about my shoes?
0: Having the fire and building the fire, really important.
11: Yeah. Kind of love it.
2: He was already rolling away, and after like 2 meters, he hit the crack and pitched, hit his head. So I think he's got it this track.

0: like grinding a 22 stair rail. That's not something that most skaters would do for a YouTube edit, but we're keeping it so core. It's really like the dream team with me and my brothers.
1: With El Toro spot history in the bag, we're off to a flat bar paradise for a session at a legendary skate house.
2: So whose house is this?
3: This is the homie Renee. He owns a company called Blunt Steel. He makes all these crazy different types of rails, and I just love coming over here. You can like just endless possibilities here.

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0: I think my brother is trying to set the record for most roof drops on a Skate Tales episode ever.
1: Growing up, like, we would try to ollie, like, everything in the skate park. I really loved doing it, and then, like, the more you're doing it, too, you just feel like you're kind of adapting to it, so you can just kind of keep it going in this crazy, like, way.
2: How many rooftops do you think you can do in one day?
0: I don't know. I could probably take, like, 50 to 100.
2: I'd say 100 for sure.
0: Might have to prove this.
2: First try.

0: Okay, I'm dying.
1: Aw.
0: Oh, look, that was the splits right there.
2: Aw, it's alright.
0: Voila.
3: Whenever we did the spot history here, and I was just like looking at this, like, man, it'd be pretty cool to put a flat bar across that. And I was just like, I have all the connections, like, why not do it?
4: Kanan and his brothers worked so hard to elevate their careers, but having a YouTube show didn't have an influence on him getting on the team. That's just accelerating his position.
5: What do you think about the setup we got going on?
0: Yeah, I don't really want to get wet, but I have to try.
6: You got too nice of an outfit to get in the water.
0: I got an extra set.
4: I enforced a really strong work ethic at the beginning of the brand, and I feel that the Derm Bros, they're cut from a similar cloth.
3: I brought three completes. I have three extra decks, which I might not even need, but wanted to be prepared. I have like seven pairs of shoes here, because I know that's the hardest part, is to get those dry.
6: I got better ways to spend my Sunday than jumping in that mucky water. I would definitely go in too.
0: It's narrow, it's long, and you don't want to get wet. First try, let's check it out. Wow.
3: Damn.
0: Almost stayed dry. Close.
3: Oh, I was like, yes, I'm doing it.
2: Wow, we got it for sure.
0: Second contender, Dalton Dern.
2: Damn it.
6: This is one of those things that looks good no matter what.
0: It's my turn.
2: The board. Wanted it.
0: Oh, it's fresh. It's not as easy as I thought it would be.
3: Oh my God, I need.

0: It's so bad. Yes, that was worth it.
1: Hey,
0: I'm so happy.
1: One more.
0: Yes.
2: Yeah.
0: Yes.
2: You got it.
0: Ah.
2: That was sick.
3: For me, it was just like
2: a lot of water.
4: We're always helping. Dalton changed my board out while I was just trying to get the other one dry.
1: Yes. Wow.
4: Trying to keep the hype. Like, come on, dude, you got it. Right here, get it over with. It can be over with in like 5 seconds.
0: I'm coming!
1: I'm coming!
5: Brothers.
4: It's really like the dream team with me and my brothers.
0: If he does this, we all do this.
4: It's just magic when we all come together.
1: I laid it on my head in there.
6: Very thankful for the hype that we've gotten and from the skate community. It kind of makes you just want to keep going and doing more and more.
5: What does skateboarding mean to you?
4: We owe everything we have to skateboarding. Like, whether I would make it as a pro skater or not, I knew that I love skating and I'm always gonna do it until I can't, you know?
6: It's like my shoes, this thing. It's literally like my shoes, you know? For the longest time, this felt more normal than walking. I'm just so stoked that I get to do this every single day. It's insane.
7: I'm here with the Dern Bros, professional skaters who cracked the code to internet success.
0: Well, I think only he would do that.
8: This ramp is starting to look like termites holding hands.

0: Brazilian skate legend Sandro Dias is going to attempt to skate down the world's biggest ramp.
1: Tô animado, tô bem ansioso.
0: Sandro will work his way up this 88.9 meter building in a series of increasing heights, setting two world records and turning an urban myth into reality. Sandro will start from the bottom platform and work his way up the ramp as he redefines the limits of skateboarding.
1: High speed, G-force, obviously the height. Let's do this.

0: Sandro Diaz, the Brazilian multiple world vert skateboard champion, taking on the challenge to drop in from an incredible 70 meters. The feat is not for the faint-hearted. Reaching speeds above 100 kilometers per hour with no safety net if something goes wrong. 100% commitment and total trust in his body, his mind, and his board. The location for the Red Bull building drop, the Centro Administrativo Fernando Ferrari in his homeland city, Porto Alegre. A building surely created with this in mind. A fantasy for all skateboarders in Porto Alegre, Diaz now turning the dream into reality. Skateboarding down the side of a 21-story building, the ultimate ramp. Something never been done before.
1: I knew about that building after it got built because people kept taking photos of it and tagging me in social media. Like, Tony Hawk, you should skate this. And I mean, I thought it was funny and I didn't take it seriously. And then when I heard that Sandro was maybe gonna drop in on it, it seemed unreal. It really seemed wild because what's the biggest ramp that's ever been dropped in on? 30 feet? And now he's gonna take that and triple it or whatever, I don't know, it's so big. I was surprised, but I feel like if anyone knows how to go fast on a ramp, it's Sandro.
2: What does it mean for Sandro to do this? It just shows how much of a skateboarder he is, you know? He's a skateboarder through and through. He has always been. He's always been pushing the limits. He's always been going higher and faster than everybody. And, you know, at 50 years old, to be seeing something like this and making it a reality, it shows the skate in his heart, you know? I've always respected Sandro, and like this puts it even higher.
0: Sandro Diaz, better known as Mineirinho, secured his place in skateboarding history long ago. The 50-year-old Brazilian began his professional career in the late 90s and made history in the X Games in 2005 by becoming the first person ever to land a 900, a 2.5 rotation trick, in competition. Over the course of his legendary career, Diaz claimed 6 world titles, an X Games gold, and a total of 8 X Games medals. Now, here in Porto Alegre, he is preparing to take on the biggest challenge of his career. With vert drop-in heights of 30 and 40 meters already completed in training, Sandro has spent months preparing for this world record feat. To prepare his mind and body, he's undergone extreme challenges, including wearing a weight vest on smaller ramps to replicate the G-force he will feel during the drop-in. Height training, getting Sandro used to the 2-meter vertical drop that he'd experienced in his attempts, and being towed by a car at increasing speeds, pulling him along for 125 kilometers per hour. So his first attempt of the day, 55 meters, equal to the height of the Leaning Tower of Pisa,

flawless first drop, light work for Sandro Diaz. So that first drop was 55 metres, approximately 180 plus feet, 10 to 12 stories. And remember, we're just going up from here. You saw the control, it almost looked effortless. I mean, imagine what it would feel like if you were Sandro standing on that first platform. Between attempts, the support team jump into action, removing the platform to clear the way for the next height, 5 meters higher each and every time. While down below, others rebuild the foam crash barrier, crucial to bringing Sandro home safely. This is not the first time Sandro has taken skateboarding to the extreme. In 2019, he attempted a spectacular feat, the bridge ramp. Built onto the Estaia Idinha Bridge in his home city of Sao Paulo, a half pipe 45 meters above the highway, with morning traffic flowing below.

60 metres. Double the height of the iconic Brazilian landmark Christ the Redeemer. As the height increases, so does the tension. Meters done, hitting a speed of 85 kilometers per hour. The scale of the feat must be playing on his mind, not just the height of the ramp, but the speeds, the adrenaline, the crowd, but he's dealing with it with absolute fearless determination. No problems then for Sandro, as he eyes the world record on his next attempt.

0: I think the necessary skills for this kind of attempt are being a veteran of vert skating, which Sandro is, absolutely. I think being comfortable going fast, which I would say also Sandro is comfortable going faster than anyone on a regular vert ramp. And being able to balance as you start to increase speed to a point where no one has really felt comfortable standing up. I don't know how else to explain it. I mean, who else is going to be going that fast on a regular skateboard coming down a ramp? There's one thing to go downhill and try to maintain a speed. This is constant increase of speed and G-forces. And I hope he's ready.
1: Getting the board ready was just as important as getting himself in peak condition. And Sandro being Sandro, he personally took charge of that task too. ...65 meters, a new world record height. If successful, he'll be breaking the existing record of 64.04 meters set by himself just a few weeks ago. On that occasion, it took a number of attempts to ride it out. For Sandro, here, he'll be desperate to do it first time. It all comes down to this.

Que pariu!

65 metres in his first attempt, but it wasn't completely perfect, reaching a top speed of 95 kilometres per hour, right on the limit of where he's comfortable. Where can he go from here? So goal one complete, but Sandro's day is not over yet, as he takes aim at not one, but two more world records, with the final drop-in set at 70 metres.

0: I think this moment will have a huge impact on the future of skateboarding. I think it'll have a huge impact on imagination, you know? Like, you see something, you put your mind to it, you do it. It can be done, you know? And to see a building that, you know, Sandro's probably been seeing for years and years and years, and had that thought in the back of his mind, like, I want to drop in on that building, to make that come to fruition, that's what it's all about.
1: I think moments like these are what keep pushing us forward and trying to test the limits of what's really possible and what is humanly possible, especially on a skateboard. But if you look at the history of skateboarding, it continues to progress. It continues to keep getting better. We keep pushing the limits of height, of speed. And now Sandro is going to jump ahead about 5 times everyone else.
2: Final attempt, 70 meters. With it, not only will Sandro secure the highest vert drop-in ever in history, but the speed record on a regular skateboard too. A lot can go wrong, and Sandro has to shut out the noise and keep his focus as the world nervously watches on.

He's done it. Sandro Diaz has done it. A new world record, 70 meters, the highest ever drop in by a skateboarder. You could almost hear and feel the support, the energy, and the relief from the entire skateboard community all across the world. Bye.

0: very excited. Oh my God, I can't describe how I'm feeling right now. But the feeling is really great. I want to say thank you to everybody that supported me. This whole journey was super hard to get here. And because I did so many different things, everything that I did, it was the first time in my life to do this project. But I'm very happy to know the time to stop as well. And I stopped very high. I never tried that high before. The 64 point something I did a few weeks ago. But this time it was a little higher, but 70 was the first time. And I think the limit for me and for the whole thing that's going on right now, like the climb, the weather, wind, everything, turn this thing, start to get dangerous. So I had to stop it, but I stopped really happy because I knew that I did something really amazing, not only for me, but for the skateboard ever, you know, for the skateboard around the world. So I think everybody is really happy. This is for everybody. It's not only for me, but just to skateboard, enjoy another thing that we did. This is my part of the history.
1: A historic day for skateboarding as one of the greatest vert boarders of all time takes on and conquers the ultimate skate ramp. Sandro Diaz achieved two Guinness World Record titles by completing the tallest skateboard drop above the ground and reaching the fastest speed skateboarding on a temporary quarterpipe. And with those two new world records, Sandro Diaz once more etches his name into the history books.
2: Well, welcome, ladies and gentlemen, to the biggest drift event that Europe has ever seen. You can hear the V8 scream, fire back once again. Accident.
3: It's a hard game when the days are bad, but damn, it's a good day when the days are good.
4: The Natural History Museum, home to discoveries by some of the world's greatest explorers, hosts a collection of over 80 million specimens from around the globe. It is truly a celebration of the beauty, complexity, and diversity of life on our planet.
5: Basically, we're making history, you know?
6: Yeah! We're in!
7: Let's go! Oh my God!
8: We are in London in the Natural History Museum, and we are turning this place into a skate park.
6: Hurry up!
5: Usually skateboarding get kicked out.
8: Every place we go, like a shopping mall and places like a museum, and we see good ground and spots and we really want to skate, but we can't.
6: We got it!
5: Now it's like, you know, not kicked out and we're skating inside a museum.
7: I think it's a once-in-a-lifetime opportunity. I don't think much people will do that again.
8: We're the only ones to do it, so it's exciting to be here.
9: I want to skate everything. I can't believe it. It's like a game, you know? It's super crazy.
7: We're making history in the Natural History Museum.
10: Go post it.
11: Ready?
5: When we get here, I was like pretty amazed. I mean, it's kind of like scary outside, spooky, but once you get in, it's like shocked. Like, I was shocked.
7: The big whale that's in the air.
5: This one's like massive and they hang it.
9: I'm so excited to have the opportunity to skate here with crazy animals.
8: We don't want to break anything because everything's so valuable that I don't think they can even find another one.
5: Like the structure, like even the details.

0: Probably like, how old is this? 200s?
1: Yeah, there's some protection on the walls and on things that are pretty vulnerable.
0: The mattress and stuff, the cover, the tanks.
2: We need to take care about the place, you know? But what's fine? We don't break nothing, so lucky girls.
3: Oh my God, this is amazing.
0: Look at this rail.
3: It's like, I invited a friend of mine that he builds like a lot of skate parks and like ramps and, you know, we've been working together for years. Are you ready for this?
4: I haven't seen you forever.
0: Good to see you again.
3: Do you think you can build us like a little ramp, like a kicker, so I can like do a trick over?
4: What are you gonna do?
3: Don't ask hard questions, kid. All right, you got 45 minutes to build us a ramp.
4: Okay, start the clock. Hi, how you doing? This is Joe Segley here. So we kind of got together with them and figured out a little strategy. We're gonna do a little roller ramp. I'm gonna do a little kicker that'll take her out over the T-Rex. You can hear right now, we're trying to get a lot of construction. There's a lot of banging going on, but we're keeping focused because the girls are on the way. We gotta be ready for them, and we're looking forward to see what they can do.
5: All in all, relatively plain sailing.
6: Working with the other people involved just to make sure that we knew exactly what it was we were making. A little bit of sleep deprivation, but nearly there of it all. Put ramps in old churches and an old theatre and places, but not a museum. No, I don't think, not as far as I know, it's not been ramped in a museum ever. Little element of a risk of a board flying off somewhere, but we've put measures in place to stop that happening. But you can understand why it would make the people who own the museum nervous.
3: This place is incredible. There's a lot of places we can skate, a lot of spots, so
7: let's go.
0: Ah! Dang!
7: One more.
0: One more. Ah! Back her up! Back her up! Back her up!
7: Ah!
0: Yeah!
7: Let's go!
0: Woo!
7: Alive?
0: What's this?
3: What's this?
2: Leticia was so sick in that session. She did too many tricks.
1: I know Leticia for sure, but it's the first time we're actually going to skate together. She's actually really funny and a straight-up woman. I like that.
3: Come on, Joe, let's go. Hurry up.
0: I'm a big fan, like, you know, growing up, watching her videos. One of my idols, one of the most successful skaters.
3: When we first saw these stairs, we thought it would be perfect for Rhea, so they'll build a rail and they're put in there so we can skate.
0: Oh, let's go!
1: This is a rail and I'm gonna try from board.
3: First try.
0: First tee right here.
1: We all got something down. We all skated together. We hyped each other up.
3: Everyone got tricked. Everyone had fun. And it's something that I could skate all day.
8: The Minerals Gallery contains some of the most important and comprehensive collections of their kind in the world. Featuring around 185,000 priceless specimens and guarded 24/7, they are the crown jewels of the museum.
3: I mean, if we break anything, do we have to pay?
0: We're on, oh, sorry, we're on. And we found a bench right here, and they're about to have a sesh. And I'm using this camera to film everything. Hi.
3: Margie's been my homie for a long time. We've been doing a lot of competitions together, and even though she's not able to skate in this project because she's just had a surgery, it was something that I asked them to invite her, you know? Like, I wanted her to be here. I just wanted her energy.
0: Come on, right here.
4: Trick.
0: She wanted me to be here, so I gave what she wanted.
3: Holy ball.
0: You guys, it's so cool.
9: It's pretty easy for me because I'm just being myself and messing around, you know, but also hyping them up because, like, we're filming, like, from 10 p.m. till 5 in the morning.

0: get it.
1: Margie, you got some good filming.
0: Can't skate, but at least I have something to do. For me, that's how I wanted to get filmed, or like stuff like that, so you probably know the angles and stuff. And I was kind of like filming with a fisheye, like officially. I think I'm gonna change career. No, I'm just kidding.
2: How is that?
3: It's hard to tell at this time of night.
2: What time is it?
3: We're at 2:30. So I think we're in need of a break soon. So yeah, I think the girls are getting tired. We're all getting tired. We're up against it, but it's really fun.
4: Right.
5: Warm back up.
3: Yeah.
5: Yeah.
1: Do it. Oh, what? She's like crying now. Hey.
6: For me, it was definitely the hardest. Ledge is definitely not something that I enjoy skating so much.
1: Personally, for me, it's very important to like get the hype from your friends. I think I wouldn't be doing tricks like this if it wasn't with the friends I'm skating with.
7: The whole thing about skating, well, for me anyway, is finding new spots. I think with explorers, that's the thing that drove them as well. Those little gems or little cutty nuggets of spots. You know, it's the same thing as finding something like a 2 kilogram topaz stone.

0: The species found in the museum aren't simply stored for analysis, but framed in ways that showcase what we can learn from them about life on Earth.
1: The girls are going to do a session on a croc tank.
2: The croc tank.
3: The box.
2: I helped them design it.
4: They've put a big bank and then they skate it as a ledge and as a manual pod, but it's like a big drop.
5: It's a pretty big box, it's quite dark, and so we want to really, really highlight the crocodile inside it.
6: And one thing we do have to put in now is tube lights, two tube lights, okay?
7: Do you do that at home?
8: No.
7: How many times, Stephanie?
8: I only clean toilets at home. My wife makes me, that's my job, clean the toilets.
9: When I saw the box, I think, oh man, it's big.
2: At first, it was like, whoa, it looks amazing, but it's kind of scary, you know? Like, I don't trust the glass that much. I was like, that thing can break at any moment.
9: I'm so scary about.
10: Next one.
11: Aldana is a little bit more quiet, but she's so funny as well.
9: What kind of dinosaur is?
12: Yeah? T-Rex.
9: Yeah.
2: I met her just now a couple weeks ago in South Africa, and I was like, whoa, she can really skate.
9: Super crazy. It's getting a box with a croc inside.
2: The kickflip man, I was really not planning. I just started skating and I was like, let me try something. Got a trick and I was really stoked on it. I normally don't plan my tricks that much. Luckily, we got to skate, we didn't break anything, and it was actually really fun.
13: Can you see it? Oh, shoot.
14: Can you see this much?
13: Go for it. We got it!
15: Is that bright enough?
16: I think so.
15: Yeah. All right, let's do it. Yeah.

0: standing in, caught.
1: Victory trick. Yes.
0: Go on. Yes. Yes.
2: Yes. It was a leg reaver.
0: No, that was sick. Yeah. Yeah, Laurie.
3: You know, I've been skating with Laura for a long time, but I only see her in competition, and she's amazing, a great skater.
4: Skateboarding for me is just freedom, like doing whatever I want with my friends, having fun.
3: Thank you.
4: Yeah.
5: I think it looks good.
4: Yeah, we'll see what today brings. I think we're gonna skate the little outside rail.
6: And it's kind of cold outside.
7: We're scoping out some angles in the moment. The exterior of the Natural History Museum. It's looking a little like a demonic hellscape with the red LEDs, with the red lighting coming up. Luckily, it stopped raining.
8: It was raining quite heavily yesterday and earlier, but we've got a break in the weather, so we might get a bit of exterior action.
3: One. Right here. Right here.
4: Hi, bye. He hates me so much.

Everyone's trying to like skate. I mean, I'm here to like, you know, mess around.

0: We've had a lot of great skating going on so far today, and we're looking forward to skating this kicker in, and I'm looking for maybe a kickflip out of the pizza, and it's gonna be a lot of fun.
1: Joe from CA Skateboard, they built a big ramp just to roll.

0: That was a scary one. I don't usually jump like gaps or something, but so I was a little scared at the beginning. But when once I did it, I was like, oh, it's actually pretty fun.
1: Right here, right here.
2: It took me a while to land my kickflip, but I thought I was gonna get it like a little easier.

0: everything about it was so hard to skate, you know? There was a lot of people around. It's, you know, a huge production, and it just makes everything harder.
1: You had it.

0: We had some crazy cameras, and I just saw the photo from last night, and it looks amazing. So really excited. We got to skate the dinosaur.
1: Spending our last night here at Natural History Museum with Aldana. Invited some few girls from UK to skate with us for our last session, and I think they're having a good time, you know? We're about to join them.

0: actually really romantic, isn't it? Like, outside it's really nicely lit, and then coming in here, I'm a bit speechless at first, because obviously it's such a forbidden thing to skate somewhere like this, so it's pretty cool to be able to just skate around, and the floor's really nice.
1: It's weird. It feels like I shouldn't be here. But it's really cool. Like, I don't think anyone else could say they've been skating in the museum.
2: It's mad that the museum would let anybody into skateboard. It's mind-blowing.
3: Doing whatever I want with my friends, having fun, that's the main part for me. And having opportunities like this gets even more fun.
4: I never get bored, I never get over it. It's all about having fun and learning new tricks. I just love everything about skating, you know?
5: For me, it's like really being free, you know?
6: I can go any place with my board, any part of the world, and if I have my board, everything was easy to, you know?
4: It's something that in a few years I'm gonna look back and I'm gonna be like, whoa, I can't believe we got to skate inside a museum, you know? It's not something that people can do it all the time. Like skating with friends and traveling and doing projects like this, you know, I'm just glad that I'm part of it.
7: That's it. That's a raptor.

0: You brought the whole bucket, bro.
1: Oh, look, he got the bucket. Spot doctor.
0: Wow. Let me see.
1: He's got the stuff and the stick.
2: What do we got here in the 2-go box?
1: It's half a gallon right there.
2: This is Bondo right here?
1: Bondo. This is a sneak peek, y'all. He's been skating some rough spots lately. He was over. Like, you know what? I'm gonna be my own shit.
3: Rain. What do you got? Full of lacquer. So if you get thirsty, don't drink it.
1: You have a thing full of lacquer.
0: Yeah, bro. Yeah,
4: that's a
1: You're
4: lacquer?
1: Insane. Bro, we can make any ledge go with that shit. That shit is like, that's the coupe de croix right there.
3: Every time I do it, I'm a little bit sketched out, you know? Like, it is flammable.
1: One thing. His bag is always fucked up overweight, so I can't even imagine him adding that to the pile.
3: Well, this time I had to bring 2 bags.
1: Oh, my God.
5: Oh, you brought 2 bags?
3: Yeah.
5: What is that, like $400?
3: Yep.
0: Might as well just buy a whole ledge and bring it. $400? Full skate park.
1: Look at that. That bowl is insane.
2: A proper DIY.
6: You had to do your job, baby.
2: Oh. Alex. É fenômeno, monstro, absurdo.
6: I'm gonna get up top, fisheye.
2: Okay.
6: This is the gnarliest barbed wire, too. Here, let me see.
2: That's like razor wire, that's not real shit. These are good? Do you have them set where you want them?
6: I just need to see where he's going. I need to get closer.
7: This isn't a photo op.
6: Oh, yeah, he almost damn went over.
1: Crazy.
2: Get us back, Sandro.
6: Wow! Damn.
1: Body jar.
0: Legendary.
1: Sandro.
0: It's like the sickest rail ever. Yeah, but definitely you get eaten alive there.
8: Sorry, girls, I can't back you up. I like rainbows, but not rainbow whales.
2: Bro. Yeah.
1: No, it has wax.
6: I mean, they look good, slipped. Though. Bro, you good?
0: Oh, Sorge.
2: Get the revenge grind?
0: Get the revenge grind, bro. Come on.
2: Revenge grind?
0: Let's see it. There we go. That's my boy. You deserve the chicken burger.
6: Oh, shit.
0: Opa!
5: Can we get a broom?
6: I'm down to do another one.
8: Break another one.
6: Imagine every try you get with her, you get something just broken. My heart.
3: Do we give her 5 tries on that bet?
1: Front side nose blunt, no pressure.
0: Yep.
6: Oh!
1: That was legit.
0: Oh, Tori, come on, man. The guy was in the group chat at 6:30 this morning. Hey, who would go to breakfast?
3: It's Lil Wayne's birthday today.
1: Wow, what a beautiful day.
3: All the time.
2: Yeah, the last one in the van, bro.
0: Yeah, what?
3: Come on. Back in the bus.
9: Why did it take you so long, bro?
3: Hello, Wayne, dude.
1: Okay, respect. Respect.
0: Valid excuse.
3: Okay, respect.
9: Can't believe we're gonna go skate with Formiga.
6: Oh, what? Formiga replied to me.
10: Not the same way. Even better.
1: He sent him a long-ass message. Formiga reply with a few emojis.
9: Dude, his reply in emojis was baby, pound, skateboard, love.
10: Yo, look at this rail right here.
2: What do you think?
0: Dude, I'm excited. Yeah, the thing is long.
2: Legendary right here, Formiga.
11: Yes.
9: Yeah.
5: So good to meet you.
11: Yes,

0: I think this guy's calling the cops.
1: He's calling the cops for sure.
2: Every time he finds a spot to fucking yes.
1: Dude, that was beast, bro. Wow. What the hell?
3: Here, bom dia. Yeah, Sao Paulo. Out here, you know what I'm saying? With Felipe Gustavo.
4: Keep going, keep going.
3: A Red Bull drop-in tour. Yeah, muito bom. Falou.

0: Thank you, Phil.
1: Nice to meet you, brother.
2: Yeah. How are you?
3: It's like if you were to go to Love Park and skate with Stevie Williams.
2: He's going to tear this thing to shreds right now for free.
4: That was insane. First rip.
5: You're going to do one today. Back to back.
4: Oh! I only did two tricks on it. I got to like get like at least three in one trick.
2: That's not normal. That's an enigma.
6: Get it.
2: Oh wow. God, dude, he's gnarly.
7: Here we go, Tori.
8: Get his back, Tori.
4: All right, dude. Come on.
2: Dude, this what? Is oh, not real, dude. Dude.
6: Yo.
2: This is like a dream. Oh, this is bad. Insane. Like, it's not real, dude. Tormiga. Yeah.
6: Dream came true today, huh?
2: Yeah. Oh yeah, dream come true, back to back, fulfill the dream.
0: Thank you.
2: You know.
9: I don't know if he thinks of the trick he's gonna do before he does it or if he's just doing it.
4: He said that he dreams the tricks and then comes here and tries it.
2: How we looking up there? Kinda dead, huh?
9: Just kidding. It's the biggest demo.
2: Hey, what's up? What's up?
4: Yeah.
10: Thank you.
4: Thanks, bro.
11: This is packed up, brothers.
12: Let's get it done. Let's skate. We got the most legendary skaters in the planet out here, man. We got Ryan Sheckler, we got Jamie Ford, we got Senzo, Gavin, Angelo.
2: So,
4: yeah, in a second.
12: These people are juiced to see us skate, man.
13: Demo just started, and Sheckler would have shut it down.
14: Vamos, Ryan Sheckler!
15: Galera, salve de palmas, Benson, for Ryan Sheckler!
4: We can't do anything else now. We all must stop. Classic Shecks.
6: I haven't felt that energy from skate fans in a long time.
4: Double.
14: I
4: got
14: down.
4: I think so.
6: Hot. I think it's time.
16: Vem o Felipe Gustavo!
17: Nossa!

0: Yeah, somewhere in Brazil. I don't know. Fudge. Where we at? Where are we now?
1: Brazil.
2: Florianópolis, they call it the Magic Island.
3: The Magic Island.
2: Yeah.
4: Floridanópolis.
1: No, Florianópolis.
4: Florianópolis.
1: Florianópolis.
4: Florianópolis.
1: Florianópolis.
4: Florianópolis.
1: Oh, there we go. Yeah, that sounds right.
4: Floripa.
1: That's it. End of it. We in Floripa.
4: We're in Floripa.
1: No, Floripa.
4: We're in
1: Floripa.
4: Floripa.
1: There you go, Floripa.
4: The Florida of Brazil.
1: Oh, boy.
4: Easy. Florianópolis. Did I not say it right?
5: Okay, good story to know. Pedro used to have to walk from school, like, all the way up to this hill we're about to go up to get to his house, like, every day. So
1: I buy it.
5: That's Caps. Technically why he's got... Bruce known for having so much power and why he has it.
1: Getting my Pedro Barros legs right here, bro.
6: Yeah.
1: This thing's gnar, dude.
7: Welcome. Bem-vindo, galera.
1: Caralho, os caras nem falou que era pra eu trazer meu capacete.
7: Oh, tá louco.
6: So you walked up that hill every day?
7: Yeah. Oh, yeah.
0: That's why I got a strong...
7: All the way up.
0: Quad, no? Strong legs.
8: So watching the minister at work right here.
9: This thing is gnarly.
10: Speed right to the self. Yes,
11: yeah, good looking out, guys.
1: Oh!
12: Yeah,
1: short! Feel it, bro.
5: And go like full session.
1: You did the five?
5: Yeah.
1: Yes. Sandro!
13: Let's do the way down.
14: Search is up!
15: Eu vou voltar.
1: Yeah.
6: kind of works.
5: Tail drop.
0: Gonna sleep next to you. Every time. El Presidente.
10: Sand fucking everywhere. Fuck it. I hate sand too. The only reason I hate the beach is because of sand. Here we are. No beach, just sand. The program is you wake up 4 days later and there's still sand in your ass crack.
12: Watch out for the sandworm.
0: Watch out.
13: Bro, this dog is having the most fun.
10: I mean, hey, it's sand.
12: That was lit.
5: Let's go, Margie.
12: Oh, yeah, we're launching. Oh, I'm terrified.
14: Got it.
12: Oh, yeah, we got it. We got it.
0: Look at the boy. Margie.
16: Tried to send it for the boy, but finally I eat sand.
14: You got a sandwich?
10: We're in Good Air, Argentina, Buenos Aires, here at the first skate spot. Epic. Everyone's fired up. Just sussing out. It's like a museum here.
12: Sick.
13: He said it's fire.
12: Yeah, I've seen all the videos. Yo!
17: Yeah, Angelo!
12: That was beast.
0: Spots everywhere. Argentina.
12: Into the building?
18: Yeah. I honestly think it might be salvageable.
12: It's not.
19: They look all smooth, but they're really not that smooth.
20: She was like,
12: Ray, this bump you're talking about.
20: And the three before that.
12: Didn't feel any of those.
20: Or nine.
12: But that last one. Oh, boy.
10: Hey, that was a good one.
20: Dude, you know what? Yeah. I thought about it, and I was like, man, I don't know
10: how I'm feeling.
20: It's all right.
21: Mom, I might need stitches.
10: You see?
21: No.
10: You
21: mean you see?
10: Yeah. Straight away.
12: Bro, just 100% boardy. Fuck it. For the boys.
20: You're good, you're good. Right here, right here, right here. Yes, sir.
12: That sword. I think sword just landed it. That's raw.
22: It's kind of deep, actually. It's kind of crazy.
10: You know what I'm saying, son?
23: Hell yeah, a little rock filler.
10: Doctor this thing up real quick. See this right here, this mess? 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Mm-hmm.

0: heaps. Yeah.
1: Oh.
2: Oh, yeah.
3: Look. Oh, la, la. That's for you.
4: Damn, was that a downhill ledge?
1: Yes, dude. It was probably like 150 feet. Did you see that shit?
4: Yeah, the corner of my eye when you said it.
1: Man.
5: A marble ledge.
1: You saw it, right?
3: I saw it.
1: Started freaking out.
3: Is that his bench?
4: Casual.
6: Bro, I still keep finding sand in my ear from Brazil.
3: See, bro? I got you.
0: That way.
6: Yeah.
0: You trying to fish right now, Floyd?
1: I would love to fish right now. Go crazy. That's what I'm gonna do when I get back home, my boy.
0: Oh, that's fine. That's beautiful. Triple or double.
7: Sarge.
6: What do you think, Chex? This is it? Backside flip in? I feel like you'll flip easier like that, huh?
4: Oh, I'm like angry for some reason, so I just want a trick.
6: Fair enough. Let it out, buddy. Gotta let it out.
4: Wake up.
6: Slide that front blunt, let all everything out. Flush it off. Let's see it.
4: She's a little bit evil.
8: Ah! Oh! Ryan, next one.
6: I'm in angry. It's fucking 11 in the morning. You kidding me?
1: You ever do front crook? Like nollie heel in?
4: No, never. Never done a front crook flip over.
1: Can you just try a front crook nollie heel for me?
4: All right, if you land it right here.
1: He's gonna do that to me.
4: If you land it right here, I'll just try it. No even front crook land first, you know? Right here, 100%.
1: All right.
4: Oh, I thought he was taking it. Damn. Dude, so far, every time I've given the boys an ultimatum, it's gotten close, and it's a little scary.
5: Good hug, though. That was the best hug.
1: I told you, just wait for me.
4: Yes.
1: That was the best hug I ever got.
4: Wow. That was so dope.
1: Oh, it's so scary.
5: That was amazing. Hey, good catch, Aya.
1: Beautiful.
4: Wow.
5: Awesome. Big hug.
1: Wow.
5: That's amazing. Demo. Pretty big crowd. Damn, Argentina.
7: Fucking welcome, man.
9: Esto no para, ¿eh? 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

0: ¿Qué me parece? 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
1: Good morning.
2: Morning.
1: Good morning. Good morning.
2: Where are you going?
1: Next stop, Chile. I can't wait. I never been there.
3: Packs no problem.
4: Where are we? We just touched down. We're in Chile. Just flew over the Andes Mountains. It was pretty dope flying.
1: Loco amigo.
5: Hi, honey. Woo, woo, woo.
6: I would never do that. Get somebody's board and just send it. I didn't know my board can do a tray flip. It's never been done with my body and my board before. I don't even get scratches on my board. You just did that for me.
7: Oh, I see.

0: En serio?
1: I'm definitely not going through there.
0: Too windy.
2: Jesus.
0: Woo!
2: Wasn't so bad.
1: So Red Bull has a double-decker in the States, and I rented it for my prom. They have a jump one of those. You know, it's like the Hollywood one that you go sightseeing every day.
0: Yep.
3: Got it.
0: Hell yeah, boys.
4: The final sin. The final sin.
5: Are we getting on a double-decker bus?
0: Oh!
1: Let's go! That's it, the last sin, the final sin. Finish him. Mortal Kombat sees just fucking... Everything must go today. Every trick. I want to see everybody do every single trick.
0: Busting the Superman. Superman.
1: Damn, these people all been waiting for Shekla for their whole life, dude. You've never been here, Shekla, so you,
2: it's not for
1: you
2: me,
1: got
2: man.
1: Something to say. This is all for you right here, bro.
6: They are waiting for you.
1: 19 years of Red Bull, and this comes to the dream right here. Look at all those people.
0: Whoa.
7: Okay. Why are you champion? Yeah! Who's wrong?

0: Ryan Tigger, Kiki Parker.
1: Oh!
2: Skate Tales, this is Manners, and I'm in Venice Beach to meet Andy Anderson to find out, is he the most versatile skater? Hey, Andy.
3: What up?
2: How you going? Andy Anderson is the people's champion, a true all-terrain skater who makes being an outsider cool. The era jumping, helmet wearing, skateboarding phenomenon continues.

0: I moved to Venice because I think a lot of people told me I shouldn't.
1: And this is where the OG Venice Skate Spot 2 was with all the graffiti walls?
0: Yeah, those are the graffiti walls right there.
1: Oh yeah, that's right.
0: They're still sticking up out of the sand.
1: Yeah.
0: This is where skateboarding began, you know? At least on camera. There's energy here.
1: Yeah. Curbs upon curbs upon curbs.
0: Yo, what up? Chilling, man.
2: I got a board for on April 13th, 2000, my fourth birthday. In the winters, when it would rain, I'd be practicing in my garage, and I wasn't strong enough to do like kickflips or anything yet, so I would just do boneless wall plants. And then when Dogtown Z-Boys came out, I was like, there's soul in that, and they're just riding, you know, they're touching the ground, they're feeling it. So I wanted to be a pro 70s skater, and then work from there, you know? Because in the 70s, there was no Ollie. Ollie wasn't until 1984, really. If you go before the Ollie, there's so much. It's like insane the amount of tricks that you can do. And I've always found that fascinating. I feel like blending terrains is what needs to happen in order to bring up freestyle. Everything that I'm doing has pretty much been done in the 80s and then been cast into the shadows by the 90s, and I'm just bringing it back.
1: Did you see that? Did you see that?
3: Farrell Hugh Mellon?
0: Yeah.
3: Which decade is that track from, what do you think?
0: Oh, probably late 80s.
3: Late 80s?
0: Or no, Tony Hawk invented that one in like...
3: 90s, early 2000s?
0: In the end, Bert Hussey the end.
3: That's 90s?
0: I think that was the premiere of that track.
2: Yeah, I definitely care about what came before. Started in the 60s, 70s, worked my way to the 90s, but I'm still in the 90s. I gotta make it out.
3: How many tricks can you do in one trick?
0: Too many, bro.
3: Too many?
0: Yeah.
3: Let's see.

0: this beach and Andy is like a match made in heaven. I'm telling you. Lowen.
1: Andy is a great guy. He's my brother. To keep it short, he's a really good guy. I'm gonna leave it at that.
2: Cause he was like one of the first to kind of like bring back that freestyle skating, you know? And he was doing it in transition, so that's all around, all terrain. That's how I look at him. All terrain, man.
3: I feel like I'm more accepted than I realize. To the point where like people come up to me like, dude, I love your skating. And they're like, really? You like my skating? Like, you look like someone that would not like my skating, you know? Like, are you sure you got the right guy?
0: There was a truck at a red light and Andy just jumps on it. Front blood and 50-50. Light turns green, truck goes away. Venice vibes.
4: He was hyped too.
0: Yeah.
4: That's good.
0: If that happened in my hometown, get my ass kicked for sure. How long you been living here?
3: 2 years. And it's Kevin Harris Board, dude. Like, first Canadian pro, he was on Powell and a freestyler. Obviously a huge influence in my life.
0: What's all these things over here? Hydrant sanctuary? What's your favorite hydrant trick?
3: Oh, the Satan nips for sure. It's not a spin, but dark side.
0: Whoa. And who's the person that did the coolest hydrant trick ever?
3: You, bro.
0: No way.
3: Yeah.
0: Me?
3: You know that.
0: How can you say that?
3: Dude, you did the no-stall nollie heel over the
0: That time, yeah. I blacked out. First time, last time.
3: Dude, that was it. That was the sickest hydrant trick I've ever seen.
0: Thanks, Andy.
5: No.
3: Bro.
0: I'm so sorry. What is this crazy wall over here?
3: Oh, it's just brainstorming. Trying to figure it all out. How my part's gonna come together. These are all the boards that the tricks were done on for the part.
0: All these boards for one part?
3: Yeah.

0: Someone told me way back that if you do 30 tricks, that's a part. And if you do less than 30, then you get a shared part. So 30 tricks is always kind of my goal.
1: In the part, he skates every type of style, every type of obstacle. He has something on Tony Hawk's vert ramp. So I would say the ultimate ATV, like all-terrain vehicle, like most well-rounded skater.
0: This is the material that made the Ender Rail possible, the slow grind.
2: It's called the anti-wax. It's a 16-stair rail that goes into a kink and then curves and then another 16.
0: Then a 26.
2: Then a 26.
0: But you put two layers of yoga mat, then you can cover it in Gorilla Tape and wax the crap out of it and you still grind slow.
2: Ingenious.
0: Also, when you see this, you realize like how long the rail is.
2: I read about this in Thrasher magazine. There's a whole article about that trick and how he used the anti-wax, but never explained what it is. And here the secret has broken.
3: Like Andy can do whatever he wants, you know? Like I think he's gonna end up being like an engineer. You know, like the way his mind works and like way he thinks about like he's a problem solver. Even down to his grip tape now. Where he's got all like the little lines on it. Like, if you get his grip tape, whatever, you can like learn how to do flip tricks. You know, like no one's ever really done that. Like, you know.
0: Like, I knew I needed to learn more flip tricks and how to understand more flip tricks. And even the tricks I knew how to do, I didn't know how I was doing them. And this is the simplification, the simplest way I've been able to draw all the lines. The kickflip was invented out of the concave. But if you want to get your kickflips high, then you got to hit the nose. So in this triangle is where you have really stable pop. Well, this is my primo tail. So that's really important for whether you're flicking that way or that way. It's an 8.5 where your feet are. But if you're setting up for a flip trick, it's an 8.2. So it's harder to miss, you know? And then when you land, you're landing on an 8.5.
2: Looks like, just like Andy, his board is an all-terrain vehicle. Goes on anything.
1: Everything he does, whether it's his shoes, his boards, his wheels, or like his part, he's trying to just evolve skating. With him, you never know what he's gonna do. So for his next evolution in skating, it's like, it feels like I'm watching like a freaking Dragon Ball Z character or some kind of like anime. It's like, I don't know, you know? It's really rad.
0: The idea is to get the refined versions of the things that I've always wanted. Boards that are symmetrical and that work with the way that my brain sees skateboarding working, with the flicks and the popping and how tricks work. I just really want to push people to think rather than accepting what they're given.
3: Andy's really special. He can skate anything. He has fun doing it, and it shows. He's kind of like versatile, very versatile as a skateboarder.
2: Look at this place, the legendary Nada's Curbs, with so many legends coming here on the daily. We got Mike York, Lucas Puig, Andy Anderson, Roger from the Nine Club. It's just a regular day at Venice.

0: Can I do it? Dude, you did it so clean, bro.
1: Good work.
2: You fucking rock.
0: Oh, that was so proper, dude.
3: I don't know how I did it.
0: That was so proper.
4: How do I define my own skateboarding? That's a tricky question to answer, man. I like trying to find new ways to skate old stuff or old ways to skate new stuff.
5: So I think now that he's become this ultra phenomenal skater, it's like he still tries to live in that space of being the not popular skater. And I've never really seen him be like, oh, I'm Andy Anderson. I'm like this dude, you know? Even though a lot of people think of him that way.
6: He's a sweetheart. Really, like, I love the kid. Like, not a, like a negative bone in his body.
4: I think if you're truly yourself, even if it's freaking weird, but at the end of the day, if you're you, then they either accept you or they don't. But if you changed, then you're not you anymore, and then you're just what they're willing to accept.
7: What does skateboarding mean to you?
4: Skateboarding is the best walking alternative I've ever thought of.
8: We skated a lot yesterday, man. That was super strong first day.
4: Dude, I haven't skated that much in literally months.
8: Exactly.
9: Bring the hype, Skate Tales. We're in Mar del Plata, Argentina, to meet the speed demon of Milton Martinez and his ultimate skate family. Oh! Hey, Milton! How you doing? Let's see if I can catch up with it. Milton!
10: To say Milton Martinez was born into skateboarding is no exaggeration. His entire family skates. Mom runs her own skate shop, dad is Argentinian skate royalty, both his brothers rip, and so does his daughter. Raised around a family-owned skate shop in Mar del Plata, Milton would go on to win skateboarding's highest accolade, Thrasher's Skater of the Year. We're keeping it in the family this time around as Skate Tales drops in on skateboarding's raddest clan. Let's go see what's up with Mr. Milton Martinez and his ripping relatives.
7: When was the last time you skated here?
11: Probably like 4 years ago. But I used to skate here every fucking day of my life. Since I'm like 12.
12: I think I was 12 when they built this thing. Criatura. You got your own sticker? This is like the first skate park in Mar del Plata, so we grew up skating here, me, my friends, my brothers, my dad, everyone from Mar del Plata. This is La Mitra, it's a classic place.
7: Soy Madars.
13: Hola, Madars.
7: Encantado.
11: There is photos of me on a skateboard when I was like 2 years old. So that's when I supposedly started like as a game. Even though it's still a game, you know, like since I was a baby.
13: No, bueno, eso es porque el skate estaba ahí en mi casa. 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Era algo que hacía todos los días.
14: Pablo Tatú anduvo de toda su vida. 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
11: At some point, it was everyone that skated. My mom, my parents, and my two other brothers, they skate, they still skating, everyone still skating. So it was always, always around skateboarding.

0: Now I can say I skated a Milton Gap. 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So what is this place?
1: So this is my house. It's my parents' house. Yeah, this is where I grew up. My whole life I live here.
2: Creo que los primeros recuerdos más que les quede en sí el skate shop de mis viejos fue el año 98. 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
1: That's the youngest one doing a hard flip when he was like 14. And then that's Ese Martinez, the board that he had for Cleaver. This is my dad's pro board for Voodoo Skateboards. I think it's the first company I ever had a pro board too.
0: Okay, who is this?
1: Oh, that's my grandpa. Yeah. Pepe.
0: Who's got more covers, your dad or you?
1: Probably my dad.
0: I don't know.
1: No, he had covers.
0: ¿Cuántas portadas has tenido?
3: Dos.
1: Dos. I can't say.
0: Same. I don't know. Una. Probably the humble Milton.
3: La voz y la buena muchacha.
1: My parents used to put the mattress in the skate shop every day, and then put the mattress back in the bag to open the skate shop, which for me was like totally fine because I didn't understand. I mean, when I grew up a little bit, I was like, yeah, it's pretty tight, you know, but it was like cute. We're so lucky to have, you know, like a house or like a room or like whatever. Like you don't appreciate that much what you have if you didn't go through like a little harder times.
0: I think I'm gonna go to sleep, huh?
1: Oh yeah, there you go.
0: I think I'm gonna lay down.
3: Yeah.
0: The session was heavy.
1: That's what they used to do, exactly.
0: Yeah, I'm gonna just. See you guys later.
1: Later, dude.
0: So this is where you grew up skating? This is the main spot?
1: Yes, this is Alicante. As you see, you've seen it before in videos since my era and before my era. Obviously, people have been skating here forever. Everyone knows. If you come to Mar del Plata for skating, this is the main reason, pretty much.

0: I remember seeing footage of you doing ollie down in like three big sets of, in a row.
1: Yeah.
0: And your dad was pushing you in.
1: Yeah.
0: You think you could do that again with your dad?
2: Isa, you want me to tow you in on a bicycle? You can grab from my bicycle and I push you to the big stairs.
1: Skating with my daughter is amazing. It's the best. I don't even want to skate. I just want to see her skating. Got super excited and like started skating with my daughter. And that's the feeling that I want her to know. Like, that's what it's skating about. Sharing and pushing each other with your friends. I told her, I'm so proud of you for like doing that. So she got the full experience of like what is being a skater on the street with your friends.
3: Buena.
1: And what happened? She broke her foot. First time coming back to Mar del Plata after 6 years. First boot, but she got the boot. She's a true mini-me. I only know that I love skating, and that's all I know pretty much, which sometimes it gets a little scary. I define skateboarding my lifesaver, pretty much. When I was a little kid, I didn't have that much strength, so I would try to go fast. I didn't have that much pop, so I would try to go fast to make sure that I was gonna clear the fucking stairs. If I am like jumping stairs, I know I'm gonna get to the ground way quicker than if I go slow. When I hear the sound of the wheels on the ground and it's just going fast.

What does skateboarding mean to me? Everything, pretty much. This is skateboarding. This is why we're here, skating. I got Isa sharing these moments, and thanks to skateboarding, I'm back to my hometown and spending time with you guys, with my family. You know, so that's skateboarding to me.

0: city transformed into an urban downhill playground.
1: What's he going to do? Oh, right on the edge!
0: Steep drops. Oh! Narrow alleys.
1: That's ridiculous!
0: Blind curves.
1: Oh, goddamn!
0: Daring riders in a race series that is nothing short of electrifying.
1: You gotta stop!

0: We're excited to have you back.
1: Yeah, happy to be back.
2: 2026, the excitement is real. I think it's because we were coming off the longest offseason to date, not anticipation of kicking things off at Bells.
3: We've also got an absolute collision happening between the sports greats and the next wave of rising stars.
4: To have Steph and Carissa back in the draw, the world feels right again.
5: I'm not sure if I can keep up with them, but at the same time, I want to be a part of it.
6: I honestly think our younger generation will smoke them.
7: We're back, baby.
8: They won't steamroll these young girls like they used to, that's for damn sure.
9: Bring it on. Let's go.
10: They're showing zero respect for their elders.
11: Two titans going at it. Everyone in the surfing world is looking forward to that.
3: The tour doesn't miss you. Performance levels don't slow down. You have to come back evolved.
2: 2026 is looking to be the greatest season to date, from format changes to legends coming back. The stakes are higher, the locations are as dreamy as it gets. There's really nowhere to hide.
3: Bells Beach is one of those cosmic places in the surf universe that you just feel something different with. To walk down the stairs, see Jaddak, the big headland, see the lines of swell just pulsing into this natural arena. It's just one of the real magic zones in world surfing.
2: The whole tribe gathered here once again at Bells Beach, and we're kicking off 2026.
3: Yeah, there's something really special about the way this season has been formed. You know, we're going back to a traditional sort of accumulated point system, but it's all coming down to pipeline. A whole new generation, they're going to experience what it's like to go into the pipe comp, the ultimate arena, to try and get that world title. Let's go.
12: If you go back through the history of this tour, you know, a victory in the first event so often led to a world title.
1: Yeah, but I'm at peace, you know. I know everyone is talking about it, like, oh, coming back, and blah, blah, pressure. But I've been here before.
13: The young Brazilian making history for himself, for his country, world champion, Gabriel Medina.
1: Yeah, it feels amazing to be back. I miss wearing the jersey and, you know, that feeling in the belly going to the heat.
2: For Gabriel Medina, he wanted to be on tour last year. An alley-oop, an awkward landing ended up changing his whole 2025.
1: The muscle of my chest here completely separate, and it was like right before pipe, you know, to start. So I was like, oh, my season is gone, you know.
3: Gabriel Medina's back. We've been waiting some time for this. Medina, just an absolute force as a Championship Tour competitor.
12: There was a time where Medina had beat you before you paddled out for a heat. He was just that aggressive as a competitor. And I think he has softened somewhat just in his demeanor around events, but I think he still puts the jersey on and it's no holds barred, no friends. He will do anything he has to get the victory.
1: Yeah, I would do anything to win.
3: Oh, Medina, what is going on?
12: This is unbelievable.
14: One of the cleverest tactical maneuvers we have ever seen in the history of the sport.
15: What a talent that guy has.
2: You're watching one of the best competitors of all time.
1: I'll do anything to win this contest.
16: He's willing to do like literally anything. He doesn't care about anyone on tour who might think his decision is bad. He just is really, really has a deep desire to win, and he has a million ways to beat you.
17: I really like the way he competes because he's open-minded. You know, he enters the water and he goes, I could win the heat this way, this way, or this way.
1: I love competing. I prefer surfing the contest than free surfing.
13: Medina fired up. That is an ominous sight.
2: Anything you want to mention to the top 34?
1: I'm back.
0: Oh, he's a savage.
2: He is truly the alpha dog of the tour.
7: Maybe the most an aggressive competitor that we've ever seen in pro surfing.
12: If he can tap back into that kind of mindset, there's every chance we could see Medina get his fourth world title.
1: There's not many people that won four titles. It would be great to have my name in there.
12: We have been treated to some monumental battles here on an epic day of competition at the Rip Curl Pro Bells Beach. Call it what you will, Godzilla versus King Kong, Predator versus Alien, Italo Ferreira up against Gabriel Medina, who's making his CT return. Italo getting things started here. A gold medalist, a world champion, a Bells winner, starts with a flurry on the backhand. 6.83 for Italo on his opening right.
13: Here we go, here's the reply from Gabs.
12: Hammers the pocket for the first section. Needs this wave to slow up a bit so he can really unload some of that power that Owen Wright was celebrating just moments ago. He goes to the fly though. The rotation is swift. The landing is perfect. And it's a big opening exchange between these two Brazilian greats. Italo up again and throws everything at it. And somehow he's going to reel this in and get the completion. A remarkable start to this heat. We knew it was going to be a show. The wild throwaway air that Italo somehow reeled in. Scored a 7.83. Medina, who dropped a 7.27 on his first wave, up again. That's a stronger opening move. Gets back out in front, drives up into the pocket, rips his board through a couple more backhand snaps before finishing with a vert on the inside.
3: He's on another level right now. That was insane.
12: What a win. What a return to the championship tour for Gabriel Medina, the three-time world champ, Olympic bronze medalist, has gotten the job done. And he is on his way to the quarterfinals.
3: That winning feeling, mate, in your career, it's something that happens quite a lot. You've had a break from it. What's it like to just have that rashie on and get the win?
1: Yeah, it's the best feeling, you know, that's why we compete. It's always feels good when you win a heat.
2: One of the all-time greats, a five-time world champion, back for more this year.
16: Just coming back to get the job done, not just participate.
9: Sometimes the best thing that you can do for your kids is still chase your own dreams.
18: We're back, baby.
2: For the women's tour, I think you could say without any hesitation that it's the most loaded tour we've ever had in the history of the sport.
16: It's funny because it's normally a clash between Carissa and Steph. Now it's a clash between Carissa and Steph and all these younger girls. They for sure won't steamroll these young girls like they used to. That's for damn sure.
5: These women are fearless. I'm not sure if I can keep up with them, but at the same time, I want to be a part of it.
16: There's an experience quotient that's needed. That, well done, still can win world titles.
5: Carissa and I, with our experience, and then this new fearless explosiveness, it's a really good recipe to just continue to push the sport to new heights.
16: I would put Steph and Carissa as pretty big underdogs, honestly.
9: I'm gonna be surfing against girls that are a third my age or something like that. There's more pressure on the girls that have been in it the last couple years.
2: The experienced surfers, all the world titles, and then a youthful generation that's completely changing the shape of professional surfing, and them all just jammed into one spot fighting for the same thing. Can Steph and Carissa and Tyler lean on experience to outsmart this younger generation? I don't think so.
19: Good to see you.
20: So nice to see you as well.
19: Yeah, it's been a while.
20: It has.
19: What have you been up to the last 2 years?
9: Wow, so much has happened in the last 2 years. It's kind of wild. I became a mom. Hi! I feel like every day is magic. Like, she literally has gotten me to slow down and smell the puas or the flowers. For a long time, I was so rushed to get to the next place and the next thing and the next achievement that I didn't really ever just stop and be still and realize how awesome it is right here, right now.
18: Good job, Olena.
9: Having 2 years away, I realized my life is great, with the jersey or without the jersey. But what a blessing it is to be a part of it. This really feels like a celebration. This right here, being with her, is the most important. Like, that's the best gift I could ever ask for, so everything else feels like a bonus.
18: Everybody go, sir. Ooh, I lose. Sir, sir.
9: I never closed the door on the competitive surfing. I definitely knew that I needed a break and I needed to step away for a moment because I was feeling a little bit burnt out.
21: You're a new world champion,
18: Carolina. Nice. 2 years in a row. Get in somewhere for
22: this. The only thing that will stop Carissa from winning is Carissa. And we saw that happen a couple of times in the finals event at Trestles. And I know she's learned a lot from that.
9: It was such a weird way to walk away. Like, I lost 2 world titles. I, like, lost in horrible conditions at Pipe. This is not how I imagined my last heat of the sport in a jersey to be. I don't want that to be, like, the final taste in my mouth.
2: This is when your legacy's building and then it slips through your fingers. And these are just powerful losses that she's learned from, going, is this it? Is this how it ends? And for Carissa, no, it doesn't. What a way to let those go. When you become a parent, you know that there's inspiration to be had within your household. That means more than anything else. She knows she's got a lot more in the tank.
9: Postpartum, I was like, I need a new goal now. Just the idea of getting to travel with my family and share these memories.